0: and the Spaniards pull away.
1: Fox TV on the call. Final score was 3-0. Mikhail Oyarzabal had 2 goals in the win. Their round of 16 opponent will either be Portugal or Croatia, and that match is scoreless and at halftime in Toronto. At 11 p.m. Eastern time, Switzerland will be taking on Algeria and Vancouver. In baseball, there has been 4 suspensions issued after Tuesday night's Nationals Red Sox bench clearing incident. Cade Cavalli got 7 games and Wilson Contreras got 7 games. The suspension will begin on Friday. Right now in baseball, Guardians shutting out the White Sox 2-0. Braves on top of the Cardinals, bottom of the second in Atlanta. I'm Brianna Miro.
2: One guy is happily divorced. One guy is happily married. One guy gets called daddy by his 3 beautiful daughters. Aww. One guy gets called daddy after a credit card approval. One guy won a state high school basketball championship. One guy only covered a state high school basketball championship. One guy's been inducted into 3 halls of fame. One guy has only mocked a hall. Does this seem weird to anybody else?
3: Hey, I heard that.
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4: Our number 2 here number on the 2. Odd Couple, Fox Sports Radio, on a TV theme song Thursday. Everybody getting ready for the holiday weekend. Summer is officially here. Looking forward to a little barbecue action, a little baseball. That's my Saturday. Barbecue first and a Saturday night baseball game.
5: Are you going to a barbecue
4: in my mouth,
5: or are you just going to go get barbecue?
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4: A little Chino Hills action.
5: Oh,
4: and then
5: shoot,
4: go into an Angels game. Yeah, and then an Angels game. 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So a lot going on. Be sure to check out our YouTube channel and be sure to watch us live right here on YouTube. Exactly. Just search Odd Couple FSR on YouTube and hit that subscribe button. Again, just search Odd Couple FSR and subscribe. Don't forget Gary Washburn from the Boston Globe. He's a national NBA writer. We'll talk with him. Maybe he'll give us pull the curtain back a little bit on what the Celtics were thinking and the idea of not paying Jaylen Brown and you know, like, just, again, you talk about it, when you got to match salaries to make deals, man, you see some strange things happening, and that was definitely strange. So we'll do that. Rob G., Caitlin Clark, as usual, is always in the news with usually something that is not flattering, and this latest poll is not flattering at all.
6: Oh, Rob, you're so right. You can't turn left right now. All right.
4: I mean, like, because.
6: And I know how much you love the WNBA. You never miss it. So I know this story is
4: right up your alley. I never miss it, but I'll tell you this.
6: I do love the headlines.
5: Yeah. I do love the headlines.
4: I do.
6: So the starting lineups for the 2026 WNBA All-Star Game were revealed today. And 3 Indiana Fever players, Aaliyah Boston, Kelsey Mitchell, and Caitlin Clark, were all named starters. That's the big headline, right?
7: Mm-hmm.
6: But if you keep reading down, one of the big takeaways from that headline is the voting process that showed that with 50% being the fan vote, 25% being the media, and 25% being the players, Caitlin Clark was the second most voted guard by in totality, all right?
7: Right.
6: She came in 3rd most votes guards by the media. She came in 11th amongst guards by her peers. So the fans love her, the media loves her, and as we've known for a while now, the players, not so much.
4: I'd like to start here. Can I do that?
5: Go ahead.
4: This should come as no shock. All of you people have cried forever. Don't let the media or the fans vote. The players should vote. They should be the ones who pick the all-stars and the awards because they've made it to the league. They know who's good and who's not good. We don't know what we're doing. I've said it 1,000 times. The worst people to have pick award winners, all-stars, are the players. They're too invested. They're jealous. Can you hear this? Is this on? Players are

0: jealous of each other. If you think this is just Caitlin Clark, I got news for you. In 2017, the NBA said, all right, let's let the players vote on the All-Star in the NBA. Let's let the players vote as well. Fans, media, and players. Kelvin, can I give you the number?
1: Yep.
0: 324 players cast a vote in 2017 for the All-Star game, the first time ever the players voted for the All-Star game. LeBron James, 128 players did not vote for LeBron James for an exhibition game. In 2017, he won one of the great. How was it not unanimous for an, right? It's just an exhibition game. How about Kevin Durant in 2017? He won one of the best players in the league. 154 of those 324 did not have KD on their ballot. Players cannot be objective. They have skin in the game. They're jealous of each other. And every chance they get to screw each other, they will do it. Over pettiness. It was a pause.
1: That was a pause. I was going to let it ride. Given all of the circumstances, that sounded even crazier.
0: But you get my point. Yes. Like, this has happened forever. That's why they have skin in the game, Kelvin. They can't be objective.
1: It's facts. And I'll add to that. I think there's also the fraternity aspect, right? Sometimes I think there's absolute hate, right? I just don't like this person. But, and I think some of it is, well, I'm going to just vote my teammate and vote. You vote me, I vote you. You vote her, I vote her. I think that absolutely plays a role too. But on a larger scale, specifically dealing with the hate that Caitlin Clark gets, if you told me she was the 11th picked, like talented or something, and vote getter, she should be more than that, but I can understand it because maybe they feel there's 10 other players better. Okay, I get that. It's the idea that 11th guard. That's crazy. That's asinine. There are not 10 other guards better than her in the WNBA.
0: But what do you make that? What do you think the reason is?
1: It's a handful of things. Absolutely, it's general hate. Just general hate, like Dave Chappelle had on the hater, the sketch he had back in the day. That happens in NBA. We're going to freeze out, keep Jordan out. We're going to not vote for LeBron. It happens all the time. Steph Curry got hate when he became the face of the league and had those, you know, the first 2-3 years of meteoric rise. People didn't like him. Start to follow him hard. It happens. That's why, Rob, I keep telling people, it's multifaceted when it comes to the Caitlin Clark story. The other side of it is, too, her fan base, and specifically, I say, her fan base, not WNBA fans. WNBA fans know where she ranks, where she's about. Okay, she's about, you know, if you want to go somewhere between 5 and 10 best players, and maybe you have her a little higher for, but they know she's not the best. They know she's one of the best. There's other people who are good. Specifically, her fan base came about because of Iowa and then into the WNBA. Never really watched before. Weren't all in before. Think guys like Boomer Esiason, and they're just looking at it from, if you say anything critical about her, you're a hater. If you rough her up a little bit, you're a hater. Rob, Parker, I'm here to tell you, people who have been watching the WNBA since its existence know, man, them ladies play harder than the men. They're physical, they're tough, it's rough, and it's been like that since day one. So when she gets roughed up like other players, but because it's her, they immediately go to, well, they only fouled her hard because they hate her. Where they only fought her because she's white and she's good. Where they only fought her because she's straight.
0: We know, anybody who's watched basketball, you brought it up with Steph, Michael Jordan got beat to a pulp in the beginning.
1: Because the league
0: was pushing Michael Jordan and the other players weren't trying to have it. You just talked about it. Michael Jordan in the All-Star game is first.
1: Froze out.
0: They froze him out. They could tell you all they want. Bird and Isaiah decided that they weren't going to pass him the ball.
1: This young dude froze him out.
0: So stop with that. Okay.
1: And that's my whole point. It happens. So is there hate? Yeah. Is she get foul hard? Yeah. There's nothing new.
0: But the players are definitely jealous, man.
1: And the players are jealous. And a part of, I think, I think there's a combination of players are just jealous or doing a fraternity sorority thing of like, I'm going to vote for you. You vote for me. I'm going to look out for my players, look for my teammates. They look out for me. Absolutely. And I also think there is an absolute just, I'm tired of her being the end all be all. I'm tired of her fan base. If Angel Reese scores a bucket, yeah, but Caitlin Clark would have did this. If

0: Asia Wilson does some. She's not even the best, bro. And I think they're tired of her. And I think, unfortunately for her, she's getting backlash because of her fan base and the surrounding conversation with her from them. And I think some players are taking that out on her unjustifiably, undeservedly. She doesn't deserve it. Caitlin Clark, for the most part, she's tough. She talks smack. She's rough. She gets it back. She takes it. She owns it. She'll tell you, I'm a big girl. I'm all right. She's fine. Every now and again, she'll tell you, I think player X or this particular situation took her too far. Caitlin Clark, to me, has been all right throughout the most of this. She's not really been the issue. It's the fan base that's come with her in this particular divided society that we're in. Is there hate? Absolutely. Is there jealousy? Absolutely. But not on the scale that they're trying to make it. Because some of the stuff that happened to her has happened to men in the NBA, in the NFL, in other sports leagues. It happens when you're the new hotshot and we got to teach you a lesson. And some of it, I believe, comes from her fan base and how annoying the players are, annoyed they are of the fan base that surrounds her and the commentary that surrounds her as well, Rob.
1: No doubt. 877-99 on Fox. Throw out the number again. We should get as many people in on this and this whole notion. Again, I said this for a long time. I've been saying players are not the ones you want voting on awards, voting on stuff, because they can't. Kelvin, they can't. You saw Paul Pierce was on ESPN and all these shows, and he couldn't
0: give LeBron.
1: He didn't have LeBron top ten or five or whatever. Yeah. Like you're supposed to be an analyst that we're watching. Shaq came out with his top 10 list in the NBA and Kareem in it. I mean, like, can you respect? I can't respect it, because you could say, hey, me and Kareem, we were oil and water, whatever.
0: Right, right.
1: But he's one of the top 10 players of all time.
0: And I understand that. Totally like, different personality.
1: Come on, dude. It ain't about that. And that's where, you know, the idea that I think writers, for the most part, I really believe this, are going to be way more objective. I say it all the time. The best measure I've ever seen in any writing group for voting for people
0: was
1: Barry Bonds. Mm-hmm. Barry Bonds was a bad guy as far as dealing with the media and all that stuff, right? Bad, mm-hmm. Like didn't want to talk to us, all that stuff. He won 7 MVPs, not by voting, the players voted him. The writers voted him 7 times. You know why? He was so great. There was no way you could deny him the MVP. I say this. I'm a proud card-carrying member of the BBWAA, the Baseball Writers Association of America.
0: Get to that. Get some other letter.
1: We got to change it. BBWAA. And I've always said, Jackie Robinson won the Rookie of the Year in 1947. Ooh. Guess how many black writers voted for the BBWAA on that? How about zero?
0: I'm going to jump out on the limb. None.
1: Zero. And he won. Right? Zero. I say you always stick with the reporters, the writers, the people who cover it, who don't have skin in the game.
0: I think you get the best version with them. Are there some writers who are whatever, want to slight people, have some personal? Absolutely. But if you're going on percentage, I agree the writers get it the most right. Fans are going to vote. I'm blind. Yo, I'm in this city. I love player X, Y, Z, or I'm just a fan of that he or she. I'm getting it no matter what. So we know that happens. I mean, you get guys who become, you'll get like Yao Ming might be a starter over Shaq or something. You know what I mean? It's like, all right, hold on now. Like, he's good, but he ain't that, because fans, he has fans in China, fans in Houston. And so you get that. We know players, like I said, some are going to hate, some will keep it real, but then also some are going to fraternize and just go, I'm going to vote for you, you vote for me, we'll do it like that. That just happens as well. Looking out for my teammates or my best friends in the league. And so that happens as well. But I do think this is so disappointing, Rob, my last point, that the Caitlin Clark narrative is all of this. And again, all she really wants to do is hoop. That's the craziest part. All she wants to do is hoop. She don't even really want to get into politics. She just wants to hoop. But because where we are as a society or this country, everything's black or white, literally and figuratively, or everything's divided. You can't like her. Can't like Angel Reese and her. Can't like her and another team. She gets fouled hard. It can't just be that was a hard, foul and just nothing. It was just, that's just ball. It has to be, you have some ulterior motive. You and I can't be critical of her. She can't play poorly. By the way, She was hurt and played poorly last year. If you brought that up, you were a hater.

0: You didn't like her because she was white and all this stuff. No, she was shooting the ball horribly last year and she was injured. It's a fact. She'll tell you that. But you can't do any of that. And I hate that because all she really wants to do is hoop. She's very good at it. And I hate all the extra stuff that comes with it because she doesn't really deserve it because she's not really even about it. It's oftentimes the fan base, and they ain't even WNBA or hoop fans. They're fans of her.
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1: 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Be quiet. 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
1: 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All right. You know what you need to do? Stick and
0: that's unlike you. I don't even know who you
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0: Are.
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0: No, you whistle. Can you whistle?
1: Rob.
0: Are you one of those non-whistlers?
2: I can't whistle.
0: Yeah, it's a lot. Alex, can you whistle?
3: Ah!
4: Yeah, I can whistle.
2: Yes. I was asking Alex, did he have, what was he doing over there?
4: Stop it. Nervous. Okay.
0: Oh,
4: stop it, Rob. Keep your job.
0: He hit you with the early caution, too, like 30 seconds.
2: I know.
0: He still said it.
4: There's a twinkle in his eye.
0: Yeah, it was a twinkle. When you see the little Wile E. Cat or Wile E. Coyote, yep. Little, you know, that little thing coming, you know what's up.
4: Little Pepe
0: Gary
4: Le
0: Washburn, Pepe Le Pew look. Yeah, he's joining us in a minute. 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All right, Caitlin Clark, voted 11th guard in the WNBA. That's crazy. Now, that's crazy. That's some hate for sure.
2: All right.
0: Why is the question? 877-99 on Fox. Who we got?
2: All right, let's do that. It'll be interesting to see how people feel here. Thomas in Memphis, you're on the Odd Couple Fox Sports Radio. I was just in Memphis for a wedding. How are you, Thomas?
5: Hey, doing well. How you guys doing?
2: Doing great.
0: Man, don't be calling out here with that great voice.
2: I know. My goodness.
5: Hey, appreciate you taking my call. Hey, so just real quick, I've got two names for you. Candace Parker and then Kelsey Mitchell. Do you guys remember when Candace Parker came to the league, how much violence she was facing?
2: Yes.
5: With?
0: Yep. That's a great point.
5: Yeah, they beat her to crap. And then also with Kelsey Mitchell, and this is in regards to the media outlets reporting the information in real time. When Kelsey Mitchell and the team, when she helped take that team to the playoffs last year, you barely got any coverage on it. So I think it's a combination of they're trying to force the issue, even though Caitlin is a straight hooper. Got to give her credit. She's a baller.
0: Yep.
5: But I think they need to be a little bit more balanced in their reporting and be, not be so subjective and be a little bit more objective.
2: And Thomas, you would agree too. Players are jealous

0: of each other. Well, I gave you the numbers. Absolutely. With LeBron and KD. Like, they didn't vote for him. And not, well, what?
1: Absolutely.
0: People are jealous. Thank you so much, Thomas.
1: I agree.
0: Have a great holiday weekend. Dre.
1: Too,
0: yep.
2: No doubt.
0: Dre, enjoy. In Michigan. You're on the Odd Couple Fox Sports Radio. What's up, Dre?
2: What up, Dre?
3: Man, y'all ain't got nobody else I can follow. No squeaky voice, dude. Man, y'all got.
0: I know, Dre.
2: There you go. Like to take
0: Dre, thing. Dre, oh, we're trying to emasculate you. Sorry about that.
3: I say, well, no, look here. This is my view on the situation. Right?
2: Go ahead, Dre. What can you say, Dre? We got Dre in Michigan.
3: I kind of agree with it. The problem is, I don't think that people. The reason why people are so upset with the Caitlin Clark. Is because not that they're defending her, is why they're defending her. They're trying to make her this defenseless white girl when she's just a hooper, like the last caller said. She got skills. She can ball. She dish it out just like she, as much as anybody else.
2: That's
3: like
2: what
3: a
2: I
3: couple
2: said.
3: Years
2: yes.
3: back when she was doing the Tony Yayo on people's face, but then when Angela Reyes did it to her, see what they say? She's God, no, that's classless. Oh, look at that. You know what I'm saying? So I think people are tired of that. You got Boomer Esiason saying, oh, she's a straight white woman. Who? What they got to do with basketball?
0: You know what I'm saying? That's what made me lose it on Boomer. Yeah. Is that what did that have to do with anything?
2: As if it's so hard in America for straight white women.
3: Right. Did y'all hear about the senator that came out and admitted that watch basketball don't think it's fair the way they're treating her? What are you talking about?
2: You know what I'm saying? And that's what I'm saying, Dre. She's you getting people who are defending her, defending her race, defending all nothing about her and hoops. If you just watch the hoops, she gets roughed up like a lot of other people. They put a little extra sauce on her every now and again. And she's tough. She dishes and she talks smack. She does all the antics. Yeah, she's about this life.
0: All right. Appreciate the call. 877-99 on Fox. What about Andre in Massachusetts? You're on the Odd Couple Fox Sports Radio. Are you celebrating this country's 250th anniversary? I thought you would be in D.C. at the fair, no?
4: Yeah, how you doing, Rob? Thanks for taking a call. My country, tis of thee, sweet land of liberty, of thee, I think. Yeah, it's getting rocking, you know, here on the Cape. This is the height of this summer. And we will have some Cape League things to talk about. You know, going to be a good ball game, a Harbor Hawks versus the YD Red Sox. On the 4th of July, people waiting 3 and 4 hours, you know, with the bridge traffic to get over here. So a lot of patriotism on the Cape. You know, this is the time for it, you know. So, 250th anniversary is going to be a big day in the nation and certainly here in the Commonwealth. But relative to Caitlin Clark, listen, the greatest human emotion, it's not greed. It's not greed. It's envy. It's envy. Envy is what drives people. And so there is a piece of that when it comes to Caitlin Clark and the ridiculous ranking, her not even being in the top five in terms of guard. It's absolutely preposterous. But on top of that, Caitlin Clark, for all of the fanfare that she brings to the game, she doesn't go out of her way to be an ambassador of the game, right? She's not a Magic Johnson. She's not a LeBron James. She's not someone that can be, she's not really an extrovert, you know, within all of her town. She's much more introverted, just doing her thing. And she's the type of, I don't see in Caitlin Clark, the one that's going to, like, extend the olive branch or start the conversation or reach out to people to kind of bring them in, more like a point guard. She's a shooting guard. She's a scoring guard. She's a much of a soloist. So I think that does play into it as well in terms of her peers. And there is a connection because Michael Jordan is much more – that's Michael Jordan's personality as well. I'm doing my own thing. I'm not here to make friends. I'm here to win, and that's the bottom line. Kobe Bryant, same thing, Mamba mentality. And I think that plays into people – you know, just invariably rubbing them the wrong way, even though she hasn't really necessarily done something to them. Thanks for taking the call.
0: All right, appreciate it. Have a great weekend.
2: All right, Dre, appreciate you,
0: man. I know it's only Thursday, but everybody's off tomorrow, right?
2: Yeah, except most for me people and are, Alex. For sure. Yeah, y'all can have it. Gary Washburn on the other side. Right now, if it's Bree, it's for we. Getting you updated.
0: Bree, are you working tomorrow too or no?
5: I am working my other job, and I actually didn't know I was working my other job. And I just found out on Monday. We're open. My job is open. All the other entities in my company are closed, but my company, my office is open.
0: But you'll get double time, right?
5: I will not, no.
0: What do you mean no? It's
5: no,
0: a holiday.
5: No, it is not a holiday. It is not a holiday.
2: It is a holiday.
5: Well, it's a holiday, for like everywhere else but me.
0: No, it's not.
5: I will show you my check, you guys. Okay. I am not getting paid. I was devastated. I had agreed to work here all day. I thought I was off. Nope. We got the email Monday. Heads up. You guys are working.
0: But you're not off tomorrow, though.
5: I am not off tomorrow.
0: Okay.
5: I will be working tomorrow, but I will be off Saturday. That's a big deal for me. So that is exciting.

0: Some people who are not off, the White Sox are not off. They're on top of the Guardians right now. 5-2 is the top of the 6-8 in Cleveland. Braves outscoring the Cardinals 5-3, bottom of the fourth, and the Rays have taken a 3-1 lead over the Royals. 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And in the World Cup, it is all tied up between Portugal and Croatia, thanks to a penalty kick by Cristiano Ronaldo. My God, I'm just excited for him. It is his first career knockout stage goal, so that is a very, very big deal for him. Earlier, Spain took down Austria 3-0. And at 11 p.m. Eastern time, Switzerland will be taking on Algeria in Vancouver. In the NHL, Alex Ovechkin is returning for his 22nd season to the Washington Capitals on a one-year deal. And in the NBA, former Bulls head coach Billy Donovan has agreed to become the lead assistant coach of the Spurs. Back to you guys.
1: All right. Thank you.
2: Wait a minute. That's the best job Billy Donovan could get. Wow.
1: Yeah, I mean, I think you want to ride that wave of your boy Wimby. Like,
2: I'm just surprised, right? God knows
3: he's setting the stage for the Mitch Johnson firing.
2: Yes.
3: I got next.
2: I was going to say, like, as poorly as Mitch Johnson coach, you got to admit.
1: Well, remember, who would he have on? He didn't have any veterans on that bench.
2: No,
1: I think that played a role. They're like, let's go get somebody.
2: But I'm just saying, rather than just saying you're out now, they're kind of like.
3: Like, rather than saying, I'll take the magic job, let me just wait, let Mitch Johnson get fired.
1: No, I think they're Jeff Van Gundy in it. He put a bunch of people on the bench and, you know.
2: No. I think that Mitch Johnson's going to lose his job.
1: Well, okay, Billy Donovan ain't the Don Dada. Gary Washburn joining us now.
2: He did a terrible coaching job. I would have fired him. Gary knows that. Go ahead.
1: I don't even want to go backwards on that right now. Gary, what's going on, man?
2: Gary, what's happening? How you doing, buddy?
4: Hey guys, how's it going out there in L.A.?
2: Man,
1: it's going good. We were getting
2: better than Boston. You know what's going on there? I mean, what happened, Lucy? Can you give me some backstory? They just couldn't take Jaylen Brown anymore. I mean, my God, I think I would have made a trade for Boy George over before Paul George.
4: Okay, Rob, you're going to have to explain to most of your listeners who Boy George is.
2: Yeah, that's true. Google it.
1: That's big.
2: But it's a good line if you're old enough to remember him.
4: It's a great line that I'm giggling at, but somebody who's 25 is like, who the hell is Boy George?
1: Gary, you could probably grow up to about 45.
2: Yeah, go ahead. Anyway.
4: Yeah, exactly. They don't know nothing about no culture club. Okay, so to me, I think it was a combination of the analytics. And we can debate about how important that is to the game. And us being old baseball writers, Rob, we remember when that kind of thing took off in baseball, where you had all this whip and all this. Now we got, you know, the things of how hard the balls hit and all that stuff and how many curveballs he throws compared to sliders. It's the same thing in the NBA, that there are some organizations that are fueled by analytics. And Jaylen's analytics is not flattering in comparison to some other stars around the league. So I think the question that Celtics asked themselves and they answered was, after the elimination by the Sixers, was how can we change our roster to compete for championships? And I guess the decision they came to is we need to trade Jaylen Brown. One, not because he's not a productive player, he's a very productive player, but because, one, analytically, it's not flattering. And secondly, he's due a 2-year, $141 million extension that we're not going to pay, because Jason Tatum is up for the same extension the next year, and you're not going to have two $70 million guys on your roster as both in their 30s. So the Celtics made a decision, which I think, if you really think about it, is understandable, although you might not agree with it. But the way they handled this trade, the way they dangled them out there, the way they dragged him for 10 days was unacceptable and embarrassing.
1: Well, stay there for a minute. Let's just take him for his word. Tracy McGrady, who's a mentor, you know, a big bro to Jaylen Brown, came out two, three weeks ago and was talking about how, you know, there's some disconnect within it. You know, he being Jaylen Brown, how the front office has handled some things. Is there a moment, are there some things you can point to? Because Jaylen Brown himself never asked for a trade, but it kind of felt like the last year and a half, 2 years, he's kind of been frustrated maybe that he doesn't get enough. I don't know if it's enough doing.

0: enough respect. I don't know if it's nationally. I don't know if it's within the organization. But is there something you can kind of point to? Because it seems like on paper, him and Jason Tatum get along.
1: They do get along. This is not a Jason versus Jalen thing. I want to reiterate that to fans who think that they've never beefed. But right. I think there's a level of respect that Jalen feels he deserves that he doesn't get that Jason does get. Now, there's a lot of theories of why that is, right? You can go into personality. You can go into image. You can go into how many commercials Jason does. A lot of things can play into that. But I think Jalen, after having such a successful individual year and team-wise in the regular season, leading them to 56 wins, probably wasn't ready to just go back to being the number two guy. And right. maybe I think he made, and it wasn't a Jason thing. I think it was just I think he made some comments after that Game 7 loss about the offense playing more freer. He just, you know, that Game 7 – He admitted that they played more free than they did in the Game 6 loss, which was a blowout at Philly, and even in the second half of Game 5. And those losses cost them the series. It never should have gone 7. So I think Jalen was looking for some differences in how the team was going to be run. And I think the Celtics decided, you know what, we need to trade high. We need to trade a year before as opposed to a year later or a year after a guy has a career year. And they thought the market would be fruitful, and they dived into the Giannis sweepstakes. And the mistake that was made was, if you're going to trade him for Giannis, if you're going to sacrifice the second best player, you got to get the deal done. You can't bring him on back. You know, you can't leave your girlfriend at the prom and then and for another one, and then come back and go, oh, I was just playing. I was just, you know, like, no.
2: Is that what I did wrong? I was trying to figure out why I got slapped.
1: Exactly, Rob. Shame on you. So you got to get the deal done. And they didn't throw in enough pieces for the Bucks to be satisfied, and they took the Heat deal, and then all hell broke loose because the Celtics didn't have a plan B. Then it became the Jaylen Brown sweepstakes. You know, it became an auction, essentially. Who wants them? The price went lower and lower and lower. So finally the Sixers come in and say, hey, we'll give you the worst contract in the league and a couple of first-round picks, and the Celtics took it. And the people in Boston are angry, not necessarily at Jalen being traded, angry at the return that right. he got
2: but
1: in the way this was handled.
2: Gary, I get it. And I think people, there aren't that many guys with the contracts that you could flip. Like it limits how many places you can do a deal, isn't it? I mean, Paul George was making what, 50-some-odd million? So now you look at, instead of paying Jalen Brown 183 left, you're only paying 110. You save $73 million, and then you move off of that, and then you don't have to worry about the extension. Like, to me, that sounds financial.
1: It is financial, and it's not wanting to pay Jalen Brown $70 million a year, because with this new CBA, these guys are making more money, but teams are deciding to say, like, we're not paying all y'all all this. Everybody's
2: right.
1: getting paid. Like, in Charlotte, The Hornets decided, we got to either re-up Brandon Miller and Konkan Ipel or LaMelo Ball. Well, we're see you, LaMelo. You're going to Minnesota. Like,
0: right.
1: players, teams are starting to trade players who are up for these $70 million extensions, because they're like, there's somebody behind you that probably deserves it more. And to have two $70 million guys on your team at the same time
2: yep.
1: limits your ability. And it puts you in the aprons and all that. All of a sudden, you can't do anything. So I think the Celtics decided, and I think you could explain it that way, but it's just how they handled this trade and how they hold on to him. You could trade him next summer. You still got to pay somebody this year. Now, right. you're like you said, Rob, you're paying Paul George instead of Jalen Brown. Somebody's getting a check.
2: Somebody's still getting that money, right.
1: That's yeah. Right. So it's not like you got off his book. You got a salary off the cap for this year. You're saving money in year three, but now why not hold on to him, make a run, and then next summer you go to him and say, okay, this is our situation. I think that goes a little smoother than how this was handled.
2: Okay, one more. Let me follow it one more time. That makes sense. I get all that. But did Jalen, I mean, the stuff after they lost, that this was the greatest season and all that, you just gave up a 3-1 lead. Yeah,

0: this is greater than when they won the championship. There was a lot of people. I thought those comments. You're up there. You have a better feel than I do, but they just seem very strange that a guy would think of a year that you just lost a three to one lead to a team.
1: I think it's that he voiced it, Rob. No, he can think it. It's that he voiced
0: it. But that's what I'm saying, that he said that it publicly. Did he just wear thin? Did they just also say, like, what are we doing here? Of course we want to save the money, but he's not making it any easier for us to stick around with him for the next 2 years or at least one more year?
2: I don't think the comments helped him, but I don't think they were the deciding factor to trade him. And I think he said that most of the year in terms of having a good time, being a leader. A lot of the young guys who had been discarded in other places came to Boston and played well, and they got some guys, you know, through trades who played well, and they end up exceeding expectations. I think it's okay to say, hey, I had really had a fun time this year, even though it didn't get done in the playoffs. The timing of it, less than 24 hours after losing Game 7.
1: Come on, man.
2: That was,
1: come on, man.
0: That's what I'm saying. Like, it really was.
2: 3 weeks. You know, don't wait a day. Wait. You know, don't wait 3 hours, wait 3 weeks, and it would have gone over and been digested a little bit better because now the fans have a chance to calm down a little bit after the disappointment. But him saying that next night after they were eliminated was just a terrible look.
1: And Gary, he was supposed to go to Cancun. He was supposed to 1-2-3 Cancun.
0: Nobody wanted to hear that. And fans.
1: Nobody want to hear nothing right now.
0: Fans take that to heart.
2: Just go away, hide out, look like you disappointed, you know?
1: Yeah.
2: And I know that these current athletes, they take losses different than the ones that we grew up with where these dudes was really down.
0: Right.
2: These guys be laughing and joking after tough losses and still joking in the middle of the court, still jersey swapping and, you know, saying hi to somebody's sons and all that instead of, you know, and that kind of thing. But these cats take losing a little differently, and I think that maybe there was just – It left a sour taste, but I don't think that was the reason they traded him. I just think they felt financially and analytically it was time to make a change, but they handled it terribly.
0: All right, Gary.
1: We're up against it, man. Appreciate
0: you,
1: brother.
0: Have a great holiday weekend, my man.
1: That's for sure.
2: Thanks, guys. Appreciate it.
1: All right, Shop Talk on the way. It's the Odd Couple, Fox Sports Radio.
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0: on the pod here in just a little bit. Always good to chop it up with him. On the way, don't forget, next time we got Foul or Fair. We'll do that.
1: Gary's the best, especially since he was a baseball writer first.
0: Oh, yeah. Well, that makes him the best. I know how you are right there. You ain't biased or nothing like that.
1: Nah, not at all. I'm straight down the middle. I call it the way I see it. Nobody gets any favors or extras for me.
0: All right, there you have it. 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
2: Ain't nobody in the barbershop. You know that. Ain't nobody in there. 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
4: That's right. It's Shop Talk. You're on the Odd Couple, a segment where we talk about something happening outside of the world of sports. This week's topic comes to us from UPS. There is a viral video going around right now that has the internet split. Here's what happened.
1: I already know what happened.
4: A UPS driver comes into a gate to deliver a
1: this
4: very
1: dog
4: large
1: comes
4: package.
1: Crazy.
4: The dog comes running at him full speed, and the UPS driver throws the package at the dog, hits him right in the snout, down goes the dog. After that, the owner comes running out. He squares the fight. Obviously, he gets fired for his role in the incident. But here's the question.
1: Wait a minute, the UPS driver?
4: Yes, he did. Because he tried to fight the owner, Rob.
1: No, not for the dog. No,
4: so we don't know about that part yet. But we know trying to fight the owner is one of the reasons.

0: he got fired. As far as throwing the package at the dog, just that part alone. Fair or foul, Rob?
1: Fair. Barney. And I would have kicked the dog, too, after I hit him with the package. Are you kidding? Did you see how fast that dog was coming at him? What would you have done? You would have been like, oh, here, puppy. I would have thrown that box at him as well. That was that looked like if I was, you know, like, you got to remember, he's a UPS guy. Kelvin, they get chased by dogs all the time.
2: Yeah, I think the extra sauce, Rob, Alex, and everybody, and Bree, was that, A, how hard he threw it at the dog.
1: What
2: wasn't massive. Wasn't
1: Stop
2: Cujo.
1: It.
3: He smashed it at him.
2: And hold on. And the other part was how fast he was ready to fight the owner, Rob G. He went immediately. It was like, oh, no, he literally put up the Notre Dame Fighting Irish stance. He was, put him up. Like, what in the world? So I think it was all the extra sauce. But I ain't gonna lie.
1: About the dog. To answer the question. You would have taken a bite from the dog? Is that what you would have done?
2: No, but no, he had, that dog felt the wrath of every other dog that ran up on him, the way he threw that
1: All
2: box
1: right,
2: at
1: Bree,
2: him.
1: All right, Bree, where are you? Bree, Alex, Rob G, everybody get in real
3: just,
1: quick.
3: I maybe would have just thrown the box in his direction and then ran away. You don't have to hit an animal, an innocent animal. Well, like
1: it's not innocent. He was going to bite him.
3: He's
1: not innocent.
3: He's protecting his home.
1: Okay, well, I'm protecting my leg.
2: You sound a little too LA, Bree. You sound a little too LA.
4: Yeah, this is so easy. I'm turning into one of those police officer trainers. I'm holding my arm out and letting that dog go to town because, number one, I saved my job. Number two, I got a lawsuit now. Are you kidding me? I'm not going to waste my job because a dog's running at me.
1: But
4: it's a house. It's a dog. It's protecting. You want to bite my arm? Come through, dog.
1: No.
4: Oh, no. Let the dog bite me. I'm getting cashed out.
1: That dog should be on a leash.
4: That's my lawsuit, Rob. You don't want to get a good paycheck?
1: Rob G., I would have smashed your dog with the box, too.
0: Rest in peace to my dog. I love my dog. But if she did that, though, yes, she probably would have got what she deserved.
1: Right?
0: I will say this, though, lost in the context, is the size of the package that he threw.
2: That's what I'm saying.
0: I would not be surprised if that was the dog's food that got delivered, because I used to get mine from Amazon, too. And that's like a 20-30-pound box that got hit.
1: You know what
0: Smack
1: I
0: Smack right in the snout.
1: You know what I would have said before I hit Snoopy? Special delivery right to you.
0: You see, when the dog went down, he's like, now what? I'm like,
1: now
0: oh my
1: what?
0: Gosh.
1: Now
2: and
1: what?
2: And then he immediately tries to fight you.
1: Snoopy, you can get it too. I'm just
2: Rob,
1: saying.
2: Whatever, Rob. You ran away from a little old dead rat.
0: You did.
2: Ain't nobody listening to nothing you talk about. You ran from a little old mouse.
1: It was a rat.
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5: And here's what you need to know.
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7: Rafael Leão. That deep ball in. And it's a splendid header. Gonzalo Ramos. In added time at the end for Portugal.
6: Fox TV on the call, less than 2 minutes remaining in the game. A little bit earlier, Cristiano Ronaldo tied it up and became the oldest goal scorer in FIFA World Cup knockout stage history at 41 years old, 147 days. Earlier today, Spain took down Austria 3-0. Mikel Jarth will have 2 goals in the win. At 11 p.m. Eastern time, Switzerland will be taking on Algeria in Vancouver. In baseball right now, the White Sox are outscoring the Guardians 5-3, bottom of the seventh in Cleveland. Braves on top of the Cardinals 5-3, heading into the seventh inning. And the Rays are on top of the Royals 5-1, bottom of the fifth in Kansas City. I'm Brianna Miro.
5: One guy is happily divorced. One guy is happily married. One guy gets called daddy by his 3 beautiful daughters. One guy gets called daddy after a credit card approval. One guy won a state high school basketball championship. One guy only covered a state high school basketball championship. One guy's been inducted into 3 halls of fame. One guy has only mopped a hall. Does this seem weird to anybody else?
8: Crazy.
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9: 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Do it again. Let's see.
11: Foul.
12: Foul.
9: Foul.
13: It's the best.
11: Foul.
9: Foul.
13: Yeah. Own it, Rob. Own it, Rob.
9: I can't do it.
11: Say it with your chest, Rob.
13: Say it with your chest.
11: Go, Rob.
9: Foul.
13: Hit it.
11: Yeah.
9: Foul.
13: There you go. Boy, yours. A little Carl Anthony Towns.
9: You know what? I'm a little disappointed. I heard from a birdie that the shirt that I gave Rob G yesterday is now a doorstop.
13: It's already burned?
9: In the back door of the house. The doorstop.
11: Well, he sent me a picture. He was cleaning his car with it.
9: Exactly.
13: Yeah, that was our group chat.
9: He cut it, and he was wiping the. Yeah, I'm not on that group chat anymore, but I know he cut it.
11: He did.
9: And he's wiping the waxing the floor, or waxing the car with it. It's okay.
11: He says.
13: I mean, and listen, Alex is getting used, at least. You know what I mean?
11: Say,
13: like, it's not like he just put it in a closet somewhere.
11: No, Rob. He says it has that microfiber he likes. Oh, helps wipe the car.
13: That's real. High quality. Four-way you know, stretch, wicking,
9: one
13: moisture.
9: Day,
13: like it's
9: one day I'm not going to be bringing in gifts for anybody because I won't be here.
11: That's true.
13: Well, we all want those cupcakes. We'll live without those.
11: Rob, I've been here a long time. You're the only person that gives gifts like that.
9: Is that right, Alex?
11: It's true. You give with your heart. That's your love language.
9: Just because I got you a couple of pair of Jordans, your first Jordans.
11: You did.

0: My first and only, so thank you.
1: Stop acting like you broke that man Jordan virginity.
0: What? He did.
2: I did.
0: K-Dot, he literally got me my first pair.
2: Rob G had Jordans. Me and Chris Broussard brawled over Jordans. It was a lot.
0: Waiting for K-Dot to give us some Jordans.
2: Good luck.
1: Don't do that. First of all, I take care of my guys, okay? Alex, you know that.
0: It's true. That's you gave me a good playlist.
2: A playlist. What was that playlist you got for Christmas? And the cold hamburger. Nah.
0: Yeah.
2: Oh, no, we got to have wings soon. Let me see before I go on vacation. You guys are ready? I just didn't want to do it for the holiday weekend. I figured we'd wait and get it together.
1: He must have found a deal, y'all. He must have found a deal.
2: I've been waiting, and it came.
1: What's the deal? He didn't even found his deal.
2: Hey, I just got to get 100 wings. It doesn't matter, right? Does it matter where I get them from?
1: No, we've discussed this. What? Yes, it has to be Buffalo Wild Wings or Wingstop.
2: Why? That wasn't the bet.
1: That's the only two options.
2: The bet was 100 wings. Give me what the bet said. Did it say
3: would you have cared, Rob?
2: Did it say 100?
3: If Alex Monaco sent you some Stater Brothers wings?
2: What? I'm that kind of guy that it doesn't matter. I'm not that picky. I would have been
1: Not with other people. You down with OPM. Alex, he's down with OPM, other people's money. Yeah. You're right. You will give some Ralph's wing, but you best believe we better get you some Buffalo Wild Wings or Wingstop wings. That's it.
2: What does it matter? Do you want your wings or not? And anyway, obviously,
1: we don't want your discounted wings from somewhere that's 2 days old.
2: So what is it? $10, 10 wings each? So 10, 20, 30. And then Elijah is
1: 25,
2: 25, 25. What? 20,
1: I don't want to. It's 100.
2: No, you're not going to eat all of those. I don't want to waste the wings. How many
3: that's
2: do you want?
3: That's two servings. That's one for lunch, one for dinner. 12 and 12.
1: Facts.
2: You want 25 wings for yourself, Rob G?
3: One for lunch, one for dinner.
2: 12
1: First of all,
2: wings?
1: Me and Rob G got kids. We got people to feed.
3: Oh, yeah. Big facts.
1: My Alex, kids love wings. They call, you know what they call 12? Wings?
0: She will if they're from you,
1: chicken
0: Rob.
1: On the bone.
2: Daddy, I want chicken on the bone. No, that's what...
1: that's what they call it.
2: That's what chicken is. Because they so used to eating those damn tenders. I'm sorry.
1: I know. Language. I know.
2: All right.
1: Wait, so did we actually lock in a date is what we're trying to figure out here, Rob.
0: When's the day, Rob?
2: Before I leave for the All-Star game, next week. So I'm going to look around, see if I can find a coupon.
1: You don't have to look around. Wingstop's there. You ain't got to look. It's the same location.
0: Group wings.
2: No fries and no drinks.
0: That
1: Oh, but you made me order fries.
0: Alex.
1: And that was me just ordering wings for no reason,
0: Alex,
1: Rob.
0: Hold on. Kelvin's in the bathroom. Did you get his card? Okay, let me see the menu. Go down to the extra sauce.
1: Rob G, I ordered wings just on some take care of my people. Yeah. I'm adding extra stuff.
2: I just wanted more. I wanted wings and
0: Alex, how many boxes of fries? Get one more. Okay. What
1: this
0: kind of drink?
1: I'm telling you, that man is crazy.
0: Get the 2 liter.
1: Alex, I brought in cookies for y'all, a whole box. The man took 8 of them out of the 12.
0: That's my
1: and I
0: favorite.
1: Said, wait, Rob, they're for, they're for everybody. Didn't know.
2: I thought it was for me. I thought he was finally giving me a nice gift for being his co-host.
0: I love that.
2: All right. Hey, Rob G, very interesting story with the Hardaways.
3: Oh, yeah. I love this story. I love this story. Now, in case you didn't know, maybe you don't, because Tim Hardaway Jr. is not a household name in the NBA these days, but he is a big signing for the new look Miami Heat. He's going to be their new shooter in the backcourt, Tim Hardaway Jr. Naturally, that he is going to the Miami Heat, he wears number 10. His father, Tim Hardaway Sr., wore number 10. The question became, is he going to wear number 10 with the Heat, even though it has already been retired? But because it's his father, maybe there's a special circumstance clause here. Well, Tim Hardaway Sr. answered that question himself in a big way on the radio in Miami, saying, quote, my legacy is my legacy, and he's doing it his way. Even though he likes to wear 10, he loves to wear 10. That is not coming down from the rafters. That is tough to do, and when it's up there, you want to stay up there, and you don't want nobody to touch it. I love him. I love him to death. I'm happy for him. Now he's going to his hometown team. I've never done that, and I'm happy what he's doing. But absolutely not. He cannot wear number 10.
1: Your dad gone right, he can't wear number 10. Blank them picks, blank them kids. Listen, Rob G, you are a father. You know how it is. We give y'all everything. Blood, sweat, and tears. We then gave you our genes. His genes got him to the NBA. I gave you my name. Can I have something to myself? Can I have something? You wear my number. You got my name.
4: What
1: you got
4: more
1: my genes.
4: Do
1: in fact,
4: you want from me?
1: What more do you want from me? Matter of fact, my genes got you to me and your mama got you taller. I'm 6 foot. I had to be in the league at a 6 foot point guard balling. You 6 foot five in the league. You done had a 12, 13, 14 year career. Can I have something to myself? Okay. And I totally get this. Look, if you wanted to do it, that'd be great.

0: dad honor, you know, a son honoring his father, get that. But I ain't mad at this, Rob. At certain point, a parent still wants to have some type of identity. Let me have a little bit of piece of me. Can I have a little bit of piece of my memories of what I did? Everything doesn't have to be fused with you and fused with me and intertwined. And I ain't mad at this. He's saying, look, son, you done did it. You wore my number all the other places. This is one place where I can go and look and say, ah, look what dad did. They only got two numbers retired there. Alonzo Mourning and your boy. So let me have something else. Just kind of blaze your own path while you're here in Miami. And dang it, keep the number 10 in the Raptors, because what more do you want from me? I done did enough. Let it your boy, Daddy Pops, have something to sell. And last point, Rob G, you know how this is. I got a Porto slice of carrot cake in the refrigerator right now. And you know what I do? I hide it. You know why? Because my kids, specifically my baby Karis, is going to bother me about it. And you know what I do? I wait till everybody go to sleep, which is probably why I can't lose a lot of weight, because I'm eating it right before bed, because you got to have something to yourself for a moment for yourself as a parent. And that's what Tim Hardaway Sr. is saying right now. Love you. Love everything about you. Love what you do. Love your game. Love how you honor me. But dang it, your daddy want to have something.
1: What kind of dad are you that you would deny your kids a piece of cake or cookies? I mean, I don't have kids, but I just couldn't do it, because I would have stopped off and eaten the cheesecake or whatever it was at outside so that I wouldn't have to bring it home and then hide it from my children in the refrigerator.
0: So you're doing the same thing. You just hide it by eating
1: earlier.
0: I'm
1: eating it, but I'm not going to hide it from my kids if they want something.
0: Coming in with frosting and melted chocolate chips on your daggone beard. Now, Rob G, this is how I know he don't got kids.
1: No.
0: They smell it on you. Rob G, am I lying?
1: And if they asked me, I would say, yes, I had some cheesecake on the way home or for lunch earlier today. Pay no attention to that whipped cream on my chin, all right?
0: First question. So where's ours? Did you bring ours?
1: No, I got you Ho-Ho's and a carton of milk.
0: But I wanted cookies today.
1: No, we don't have
0: cookies. You know I like cookies.
1: No,
0: we don't. That's mean, Daddy.
1: It ain't mean.
0: Now you're going to bring me some tomorrow?
1: No. You could have ho-hos. You could have ho-hos today. How's that?
0: Daddy, we don't want your hoes because they know they're 2 weeks old. We know you got them on sale.
1: That would be true. Exactly. But on this, Tim Hardaway Sr. is right. He's saying, I gave you my name, but you cannot have my number, and it makes total sense. What's the point of retiring a number to take it out of retirement and give it to somebody? It makes no sense. That's why when players ask other players, hey, can I have your number? And no, it was retired. It means it was taken out of circulation. Even a son. I don't even know why. That's my dad's number. I'm proud. Okay, in other places I wore it. But this is now I'm in Miami. No, I can't do it. Let my dad have his moment in the sun. He's retired now, right?
0: Yep.
1: None of it makes any sense. Nobody wants the whole thing doesn't make any sense. It shouldn't even come up for conversation. Yeah, you want to ask your dad for his number? No. No, that's his number. And there was a big ceremony, and now you're telling me that we're going to take it down, and then after my son, maybe there's somebody else who plays there in Miami, right? Who's a big star. Mm-hmm. Or he's coming from college. And then he goes, it would be great if I could get number 10, and maybe I should ask him too and have his number taken down. Let me wear it. None of that. I think it's all wrong. I love that Tim Hardaway Sr. just said, no, this is mine. It means a lot. As you said, there are only three numbers retired for the Miami Heat. You said two. Yep. There are three.
0: D-Wade now.
1: No, four then.
0: Wait, who am I missing?
1: Michael Jordan. Michael Jordan's number is retired.
0: Oh, yeah. Well, yeah. Is D-Wade even retired yet? We know it's coming. Is it retired, Raji? Because I read it. It said only two.
1: And Bill Russell's retired there, too? That's right. Because they retired everybody, right?
0: Yeah.
1: But that's it. But the Michael Jordan was the weird one that Pat Riley
0: did. That was still weird. I ain't going to lie, Rob. You know how sometimes you get over it? No, that one's still weird. I ain't going to lie.
1: That one was weird. Unless they did it for the entire league.
0: Yeah. Like, if he passed or if they did it.
1: And he had no connection to Miami. There was nothing there.
0: And it was so soon, right? It wasn't like they did it now. Hey, we want to honor him 30 years later, whatever. Not like, why? It was like, immediate. That was real. That was really weird.
1: Yeah. But I'm here. It'll be interesting to hear guys and their families, you know, who have kids or whatever, and maybe it's, they think that Tim Hardaway Sr. is selfish and you would do anything for your kid, you know, and all that.
0: Rob G, where are you at?
2: Tim Hortons.

0: Hardaway Sr. got to go.
1: Wow.
0: He got to go.
1: That's crazy.
0: Are you kidding me? Don't tell me that you don't want your son infringing on your legacy when you literally named him after you.
1: But that's the gift
0: that
1: you gave
0: that
1: him.
0: That meant that your dream
1: you
0: was
1: gave
0: for
1: him, the
0: him
1: gift. No.
0: To be better than you.
1: Right.
0: To have all the things that
1: You're
0: I
1: right.
0: didn't have.
1: Better. So
0: and
1: get your
0: all he
1: old
0: wants
1: number.
0: To do is wear his dad's
1: no.
0: jersey that he's been wearing his entire career is basically what they said, other than a couple of spots where they couldn't get it.
1: You said a couple of spots. So he didn't
0: he
1: wear it.
0: He couldn't get it because other players had it because
1: okay.
0: he's a journeyman.
1: So then he didn't have it his whole
2: had
1: career.
2: It. It's me, exactly. Daddy. I had it.
0: Roger, and now it's like, hey, I'm not taking it down for Darren Peterson or AJ DeBonta or Cam. No. This is for my son who I created, who I raised. This is his hometown team. I'm sure it would mean the world to him to wear my jersey with the Miami
1: Absolutely
0: Heat.
1: Absolutely
0: not. And are you going to say no?
1: No, because he's
0: Get out of here,
1: it.
0: Tim Hardaway
1: He's, a journeyman. He ain't a star. He's a
0: I
1: journeyman.
0: I never liked the UTEP two-step anyway.
2: Rob G, don't yes. act like you ain't got some stuff you hide from your daughters.
0: No, if they asked me, like, the things that I have that I cherish are not, obviously, I never had my jersey retired, but it's like, hey, Dad, I really like that watch that you got when you got married to Mom. The one you got for your dad, like, I like that one. Can I have it? Of course you can.
1: I would say they have it at Macy's, and it's on sale.
2: Rob G, I ain't mad at Tim Hardaway Sr., because I get it. Look, he earned it, and he wants to have something that was like what I earned, what I did. That was a big moment. It doesn't happen. It probably only happens to what? 3% of players in the NBA all time, you know what I mean?
1: Right,
2: all the
1: guys to get your number retired? Are you kidding? That's a huge honor.
2: So, yeah, I ain't mad. If he chose to do it, I get it. Hey, I'm honored. My son, I'm honored by that. Cool. But the idea that he's a bad dad or he's tripping for not, I don't believe that.
1: All right, 877-99 on Fox, 877-99-663-69. Should Tim Hardaway Sr. unretire his jersey in Miami for his son? We'll continue that conversation next with you. It is The Odd Couple, where we deliver insight, not noise. 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
2: Shots
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2: Yeah, we do know what he's talking about. 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

0: No, because you need soap to wash up with this. Oh, it's a soap.
1: Oh, soap. Oh, wow.
0: Billy Crystal was on the show. You remember this?
1: Yeah, I remember the show, not the intro.
0: Was Billy Crystal, was he the first gay character? Wasn't he gay on that show?
2: I think so.
0: And then they have a ventriloquist or some dummy or something on the left. It was a weird show.
1: Yeah.
0: It was by the same people who made the Golden Girls.
1: Oh, well, they messed with that one. They hit with Golden Girls.
0: And soap, how many years was that on, Alex? A few years.
1: I'm going to go four.
2: I think it went on
0: for 8 years. It was maybe six.
1: Dang,
2: eight years. Let's see.
0: How many years?
2: Total of four seasons.
0: Oh, so you hit it.
1: Come on, man. Why would you challenge me?
2: From 77 to 81.
0: Right.
1: There you have
0: it. Was Billy Crystal, right? He was a character on that
2: show.
0: Let's
2: see. Dang, there's a lot of people.
0: Yeah,
2: it was
0: a crazy cast.
1: Why you figured
2: Billy
1: that out?
2: Billy Crystal was, though.
0: Yeah.
1: For over 40 years, Tire Rack has been helping customers find the right tires for how, for what, and where they drive, ship fast and free. 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It is the way tire buying should be. Foul or fair? Foul! On the way with J.R.
2: Foul.
1: Gamble. Right now, 877-99 on Fox. Tim Hardaway Sr. said, I love you, son. I did everything, but you ain't taking my number off the Raptors in Miami. We could almost dag near call that foul or fair right there. You with it or not? 877-99 on Fox. Who we got?
0: How about Art in Arizona? You're on the Odd Couple Fox Sports Radio. What's up, Art?
3: Nothing to do, guys. Great show as usual.
0: Thank you, buddy.
1: Appreciate you, Art.
3: I stay tuned in, but I don't really call in. But when I do, I call in with a good aspect.
0: All right, let's
3: First
0: hear
3: off,
0: it.
3: Unc, I'm going to let you slide today. I'm going to catch you next week about everybody loves Wimby. Except me. But anyway.
4: Everyone knows it's Wimby.
3: Hey, but anyway, man, the man, you've been living off this man, fruit of his labor, and you the fruit of his loins for all these years. And that's one thing you can't take from him. That's like that one hat you love.
1: Yep.
3: Right? I got three kids. I'm going to make it short.
0: Okay.
3: All of them grown. That went through college. My son, he just graduated 2 months ago.
0: Congratulations.
1: Congrats, brother.
3: They all work. They got work ethic, this and that. But every time, like FIFA, now all of a sudden they FIFA fans. I bust out my FIFA jerseys, and, you know, I'm in FIFA mode.
1: Oh, yeah.
3: Oh, let me get this, Dad. And then I turn around, and then they got a shirt on I ain't seen in 12 years, like one of my favorite shirts ever. But work for your own, man. I done paved the way, man. Do you, man. And that's all I got to say. And I agree with Tim Hardaway Sr., everybody. Dude,

0: do you pave your own way?
1: 100%.
2: It's just the one thing. He said, listen, I told you, it's the one thing. You know what I mean?
1: And it was special. When they retire your number, it's a special moment. Art, thank you. Appreciate the support.
2: No doubt. Appreciate it. Absolutely, man. It's just, you know what I mean? Look, can I have something? I done gave you my jeans, my name, my this, my that. I want to have one thing where it's just like, man, that's just something I can always look back and be like, that meant a lot. It's still standing there. And I can always go there and be like, look, Pops, you know, granddaddy, whoever you are at that time, look what I did. And you know, that's just a thought. And right. and not to mention, too, like, he ain't like he's – not that it matters from a parental standpoint, but he's not going to further the – like, he's a
1: journeyman. No, the number's already retired, and the number's already retired. He can't retire it again. Rob G., what'd you have?
3: No, we got a phone line lit up like a Christmas tree, but there was one person in particular who was on hold, and then they got disconnected. I thought they had a good point. I want to run it by you guys. You know how I think he should have let him unretire it.
2: Yes.
3: What the caller said was – if Tim Hardaway Sr. really felt that strongly, I want my son to have his own legacy. That's important to me. Why did he ever let him wear number 10 at all? Knowing that when it comes to numbers, historically, whatever number you wore as a kid, you want to wear it the entirety of your career.
1: Yeah, but that's not number 10
3: with Miami.
1: What about Miami?
2: Yeah,
1: do you know what I mean? Like I get that. Like, hey, I'm Hardaway. My dad wore 10. I'm with the Pistons now. You know what I mean? That's available. Yeah. I get that. But Miami, this is a special moment that he had in his life, Kelvin, where that's a big deal.
3: So,
1: you just talked about it.
3: Did Senior never expect Junior to be that good, or he just never expected him to play for the Heat?
2: So I wore number 10 anytime I played. And of course, I didn't play, you know, big basketball. What I mean is now my daughter, my oldest, she likes the number 10 now because, daddy, that's like her number. So I think you start off just kind of like, it's cute. They honor, you know, the pops. And then it becomes a thing. Oh, shoot, he's good enough in his case to go to college, plays in Michigan. Oh, shoot, he's getting drafted. He's in the league. Oh, shoot. And now it's like, he's finally number 10 in Miami, or wants to be number 10 in Miami. And that's where the buck stopped there. All right, now, hold on, son. We done had a 30-year run of you being a little kid, you know, playing ball all the way up to now. Hold up. Let your boy have a moment. And I think that's what it is, right? I think you mind it when they're young because it's just cute. Look at my little me. But now you tapped into let daddy have his own little thing category. All right, file a fair with J.R. Gamble on the other side. Right now, it is. If it's Bree, it's for we. What's your update?
1: What's up, Bree?
4: Hi, guys. Okay, with Shekel City update, right?
1: Yes.
4: All right, so Rangers are shutting out the Tigers 5-0. It is the top of the fifth
1: in
4: Texas.
1: I got that one right.
4: Yes,
1: very nice.
4: Yes, you did.
1: So far.
4: We are about 40 minutes away from Padres, Dodgers, and right now, in Atlanta, the St. Louis Cardinals, they scored 7 runs in the 7th inning. They have a 10-5 lead over the Braves right now. The inning just ended, so that they went off. Okay, and also, the White Sox are on top of the Guardians, 5-4, top of the 9th in St. Louis. The excitement of the FIFA World Cup is now streaming live on Fox One, the official English streaming platform to catch every unforgettable moment. Fox One brings the action straight to your screen so you never miss a goal. Download Fox One and experience the FIFA World Cup live. And live just ended a little bit earlier in the Portugal-Croatia game. It was scoreless until the second half, then Croatia scored. Cristiano Ronaldo scored the equalizer off the penalty kick to make it a 1-1 game. And in extra time, Portugal scored a goal to take a 2-1 lead over Croatia. Croatia attempted the equalizer, but it was called offside, and they have been unfortunately eliminated. Portugal will take on Spain on Monday in Dallas. A little bit earlier, Spain did beat... I'm having a total brain freeze right now. Took on Austria 3-0. Mikhail Orthobal had 2 goals in the win. And we are about an hour and a half away from Switzerland taking on Algeria. In the NHL, Alex Ovechkin is returning for his 22nd season to the Washington Capitals on a 1-year deal. Thanks for letting me hang out with you guys. Have a good one.
2: Bree, have a great night.
4: Thank you.
2: Appreciate it as always. Our couple, Rob Parker, Kelvin Washington on a TV themes on Thursday. And as always, on a Thursday, you know what we do? We do File Affair with J.R. Gamble.
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0: hot butter, none other than J.R. Gamble.
1: What's up, fellas?
2: So, J.R., you need to know, whenever we do Foul or Fair, everybody imitates you saying Foul or Fair. So
3: Foul!
4: Foul!
1: Yeah, I've been trying to get my voice deeper, but I don't think it's going to happen, fellas.
2: All right, so let me, which one is closer? Go ahead, Kelvin, you go first.
3: Foul!
2: Alex?
4: Foul!
2: Which one?
1: I like Kelvin's a bit more because the inflection, but Alex is close too. But it's not, I don't think my foul is as long. So Kelvin gets it.
4: Foul!
0: See, now they're both going to work on it. You know that, right?
5: That's
0: now
5: funny. They're like,
0: now there's a competition.
5: Yo, it's on it up. It's on it popping.
1: But both were great.
0: Great.
1: No one's ever imitated me before, so I'm blessed.
0: It's flattery. All right, again, so we got Foul or Fair here on the Yacht Club. We got three baseball questions, and because JR is the star of the segment, he gets the first crack at every single one. So let's get to it. Number one, the Mets, of course, fired their manager, Fernando Mendoza, last week. We all know that. But this week, owner Steve Cohen is adamant that he will not, N-O-T, be firing general manager David Stern. Easy question for you. Foul or fair to say that Cohen is making a big mistake by standing by his guy 10 toes down.
1: Foul.
6: That is a foul ball.
1: I mean, firing both would signal panic, right? Wouldn't it? And how many billionaires do you guys know whose ego would allow them to admit that they made horrible decisions? Oh, New York is a rough market, but Cohen holds the, you know, he holds all the big chips, and the Mets have to chalk this season up to disaster and retool for next year. The first guy to go in a miserable season like this is usually the manager. So we know that's understandable. It's been less than 3 years since Stern got the job. And I think the second half of this season will probably determine Stern's fate. But again, firing both would be a complete admittance of failure. And I don't think Cohen's ready to do that yet.
2: I'm going to say foul.
6: That is a foul ball.
2: And because of this, actually, people are blaming the roster that Stearns has put together. Mm-hmm. But last year, they had the best record in baseball at Memorial Day, and they tanked the second half. So they had players, right? How did they have the best record in baseball at one point? They went to Florida last year. All they had to do was win one of three games. They got swept and didn't make the playoffs. They were that close to making the playoffs a year ago. So then you had a collapse under Mendoza, and then you got a bad start to this season. That, to me, you can't say it's all general manager. The manager didn't get the job done.
5: I'm going fair, and I'll say it's fair because the question asks 10 toes down. If he was 6 toes down, all right, cool. But to be 10 toes down is a little bit too much because some of the stuff you just mentioned, Rob. Yeah, but then they get rid of Pete Alonso, and there has to be something.
2: What about last year, though? Can you like? Can you give me that? They got Juan Soto, and they didn't make the playoffs.
5: Right, and hold on. And also, part of general manager is bringing in the right coach and or manager. So if you got the wrong manager, and you got to start looking at the general manager as well. So I think it's fair to say, I'm not saying I got to do it now, but to be so 10 toes down and adamant that that's not a possibility, that's where I think it's fair to say that he's tripping.
0: All right, question number two.
2: Does Steve Cohen also own The Athletic? Because 10 toes down. Okay, go ahead. No.
1: The James Dolan of baseball.
0: The MLB All-Star Game is in Philadelphia this year. You would know that if you listen to the Inside the Parker podcast. Shout out Don Mattingly, guest on the show this
2: week.
0: That's
2: right. I'm on my way. Me and JR will be in Philadelphia.
0: But their favorite son, their best player, Bryce Harper, says he's still not sure whether or not he's going to do the home run derby. Guys, foul or fair to say that Bryce Harper has an obligation to do the derby in front of his home fans?
6: That is a foul ball.
1: I mean, he doesn't. That would be incredible for baseball. Bryce Harper, we know he has a solid track record in home run derbies, winning in dramatic fashion, right? In 2018, he had 45 bombs, I think, and defeated his now teammate, Kyle Schwarber, in a dramatic final round comeback in front of home fans. So he's given his other team's home fans something to write home about in his prime, right? He's getting to be a little past that now. His first one in 2013 at Citi Field, he finished second to home run derby master Giannis Cespedes. So there's been tons of home runs that Hoppers hit.

0: in these games. And as a first ballot Hall of Famer, as I hear everybody talking about on social media lately, he's already a household name. And he's also an American, so that also helps drive the excitement and the interest. But he doesn't have an obligation to do it. But baseball would love to see him in it, as would I.
1: Fair.
2: It's a fair ball.
1: He has an obligation. It's your home crowd. This might be the only, this is going to be the only time, unless he's traded or goes somewhere else, that you can do it in front of your home crowd. The All-Star game is in Philadelphia. This is where you are in your career, right? Playing in Philadelphia. Here's a golden opportunity to have you on this stage. Everybody watches the home run derby. It could be pure magic. It's fair. He should be obligated, and he should do it.
3: Foul.
2: That is a foul ball.
3: It's foul because if he were 26, I'd totally be with you. The man has been in multiple home run derbies. He done won it before. He's done it in front of home crowd before. And at this
1: not
3: day
1: in
3: age,
1: Philly.
3: Not in Philly. But my point is he's done it before. It's like asking a guy who's been in about 2, 3, 4 dunk contests, you got to be in one more years later. I'm tired. Go get no, don't get me on sorry, LeBron. He made me mad with that. But go get somebody else to do it. So I'm saying if he never done it before, or if you know, if this was something he wasn't accustomed to, the man had been in so many even won it. So I don't think he's obligated. I think fans will understand at this point in his career.
4: Fowler Fair, MLBBro.com managing editor J.R. Gamble sitting in with the fellas. Last one. This one's a doozy. Giants ace Logan Webb had himself a hell of a month of June. He had a svelte ERA, not chubby, Rob.
1: Not chubby.
4: Svelte ERA of 0.71, best in the majors. And he went at least 7 innings in all 5 of his starts. The secret? He started calling his own damn pitches. It bumped the catcher. I got this. Here's the question.
1: Who is he, Shohei now?
4: Foul or fair to say great pitchers should always call their own pitches?
0: Foul.
2: That is a foul ball.
0: Some of them are still robots, but always is never something that should figure into a baseball question. No offense, because to me, it's a game of adjustment. So it's kind of loaded question, but it does show you that no matter what analytics say or what recent tradition says, it's different strokes for different folks in baseball. Nobody knows a pitcher and how he's feeling like himself, right? Some pitchers are comfortable being told what to throw with an option to shake off the catcher. However, others are better doing their own thing. And in the case of Logan Webb, him personally, he should keep calling his own pitches until it doesn't work anymore. Because players aren't robots or just numbers on paper. They're individuals with different styles, approaches, and comprehension levels of the game, as baseball should be. So I love seeing a pitcher, you know, call his own shot, but good pitchers don't always have to do it because there is a teamwork there and a strategy involved, and everybody's not capable of doing it.
1: Foul.
2: That is a foul ball.
1: They're already calling their own game. Right? They can shake the catcher off, Kelvin, at any time, right? He puts down a fastball. No, I want to throw a curveball. He's not going to tell you got to throw a fastball if you shake him off. Right. So you are calling. You already right, but you already calling your own game. So I that just tells you about the catcher, that the idea that he didn't even want to see you, what your suggestion is. But pitchers call their own games.
3: That might be this foul. In part,
2: that is a foul.
3: What you're saying
2: ball.
3: Right there, the indictment on the catcher that he ain't even think about hitting him.
1: Right.
3: Get out of here. Bro, just shut up, catcher. I think it screams louder more to him than it does Webb. Obviously, Webb is in the groove, and we know this about baseball. I don't know if there's more superstitious sport. And once you kind of find something that's working, I don't give a dang if it's outfit, apparel, what time you do it, when you eat breakfast.
1: Wade Boggs ate chicken his whole career. He ate chicken. He went, what'd he go, JR, 4 for 4 or something, and he ate chicken every day after that.
3: You hear all the stories from ex-athletes. So I say that to say I think Webb is in a great place where he's like, I don't want to rock the boat. Will he do this for the rest of his career? He might have an off 2 games in a row, 2 starts in a row, and then he goes back to it. But right now, he's in a good groove. They're superstitious, so I'm going to ride this out if I'm him.
1: All right.
4: That's foul or fair?
0: Yes, sir.
1: Foul.
3: All right. Foul.
5: Foul.
3: JR, appreciate you,
1: foul.
3: Man.
1: Foul.
3: Thank you, as
0: Kevin.
3: Always.
0: Thank you, foul. Rob G, the boys, Alex. Till next time.
3: No doubt. Till next week, brother. Appreciate it, as always. All right, on the way, last call. 877-99 on Fox. 877, yeah, I know, right? 877-99 on Fox.
1: I feel like we got

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1: Pause.
2: No. No. Well, don't put us we. Some people do.
1: Some I hate you both.
0: Do. Oh, I'm sorry.
2: Yeah. And by the way, Taylor Swift and Travis Kelce, they're making your old place at NYC. They're making everybody upset. We'll explain why. It's the Odd Couple, Fox Sports Radio.
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0: get a little 2272? Can we?
1: Ow.
2: No.
1: Ow.
0: We're going to get a double last song because it's the holiday weekend and Rob G, everybody's off. Can we do it? I know.
2: There's no place like
3: home. Why do you say everybody? Literally half the show is still here.
0: We're working. I mean, you guys are off. I didn't mean it like that. I'm not. It's
3: that
0: not
3: makes me feel important, though, when you say

0: go. Big right. Finish.
1: Got to finish strong.
2: Cause there ain't no place like Philly. There ain't no place like
0: Philly. Oh, here we go, Kevin. Ready? Here we go.
2: There's no place like home.
3: I mean, no place, child.
0: Alex, that's beautiful. That's awesome. Woo! What was that that Elijah just put up there? Foul.
4: That was foul.
5: You know that coveted 18 to 54 demographic?
0: I know.
5: We lost it.
0: That's okay.
5: We lost it all.
0: And you know what?
1: Listen, Roger, you know I'm about the youth, but every now and again, you do got to edumacate them.
4: Foul.
1: You got to edumacate them every now and again.
5: I mean, every now and again, we got to play something current.
0: Rob G.
1: That's a good boy. I try to fight for that, Rob G.
0: Alex, keep doing Rob. What you're doing.
4: Thank you, Rob.
0: Our numbers
5: Rob
0: bear out.
5: Rob literally looked away from me. He's like,
0: our
5: Alex, I'm only looking at you.
0: Bear out what
4: crazy,
0: we're doing.
4: Right?
0: I have, and I'm going to bring it in for you. When I had my show in Detroit, Sports Night with Parker and the Man, we were the number one nighttime show in Detroit. I'm not bragging. I'm just telling you proof of performance. You ready?
6: Number one.
0: And when they gave out the rating sheet, I'm going to bring it in.
1: Okay.
0: We were number one. We had a big number. And next to the comments from the boss, Craig Schwab, who was the program director, you know what he wrote?
1: What did he write?
0: The Golden Girls works. That's what he wrote. That was 15 years ago. I swear to you, he wrote The Golden Girls works. Because we used to play The Golden Girls on TV theme song Thursday.
1: Right.
5: I was just going to ask, what decade was that?
0: I'm telling that was, I've been here for 10 years.
5: They ain't doing that now, Rob.
0: I've been here for 10 years.
5: I never
0: years.
5: Seen no email from Scott Shapiro saying Rob Parker.
1: I ain't going to lie. Rob, that was so long ago. Okay, you know, I was in radio, music radio.
0: No!
1: They bring you, it's a whole printout, and it has all the, like, the top rating, you know, fourth, top five,
0: you
1: top
0: know what
1: six.
0: I get from Scott? Keep what? Doing what you're doing. Keep doing what you're doing. Keep doing what you're doing.
5: You know what I get from Scott? Don't let Rob do what he's doing.
1: Yeah, he does get that. Hey, Rob G, I do agree that intro is a little lengthy.
5: You got to stop
1: y'all
5: him
1: cut
5: at some
1: that
5: point.
1: Intro out?
0: Stop. No, stop. We're going to keep this show the same. We have a loyal fan base, Alex. They love what we do. We're going to keep doing it. I'm sorry.
1: Big facts.
4: Whatever Rob G says, do the opposite.
0: Exactly. Rob G didn't want anything, like all the things we do on the show, he
4: True.
0: Hated. He hates all
4: of it. You know what's
0: it.
4: Crazy, Rob? When you're not here, they don't take calls. Numbers not the same.
0: The numbers aren't the same.
4: The same.
1: I ain't going to lie. Rob G feet be kicked up.
0: And everybody goes, you know what, Rob? The show ain't the same
4: right.
0: when you ain't there because they flip the switch.
4: They do.
0: Rob G's lazy. He don't want to answer calls. Kelvin just wants to hear his own voice, wants to hear himself talk. He says,
1: can you
0: not,
1: blame me? I can't the, talk any other time.
0: It's not the same show.
4: It's
0: you
4: got
0: to be consistent. Alex, he texts me when he's on the road. He's like, I don't know what we're doing here.
4: It's true.
0: I can't wait for you to go.
4: I'm scared, Rob.
1: I don't know.
4: I need my bran muffin.
0: There you go. We need bran muffins for everybody. We want this show to be consistent.
4: Consistent.
1: Alex.
4: Yes, Kay.
1: It's okay. You can hit the upload. You can up to some current stuff. You can't hit us. What's up? You got 3 hours. I'm with Rob G.
0: No.
1: Oh, we can hit us with something.
0: Alex is the one who picks the songs. I'm not picking them.
1: No, because he knows because if he doesn't,
5: like,
1: all you're going to do is come
5: Rob's
1: in and be like, hey,
5: one.
1: Alex.
5: Let me put it on real quick.
0: Oh, stop it.
1: Yeah.
4: K-Dot, you can't tell me this don't sound good.
2: WKR in Cincinnati.
1: All right, Alex, that was the last straw. I'm sending you my beats. We're going to start using them. I'm sending you the beats.
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0: Did you hear that?
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6: In the knockout round of the World Cup, Cristiano Ronaldo scored the equalizer off a penalty kick to make it 1-1, and it was his first career knockout stage goal, but it was Gonzalo Ramos who scored the game-winning goal in extra time.
7: Rafael Leao, left deep ball in, and it's a splendid header. Gonzalo Ramos in added time at the end for Portugal.
6: Fox TV on the call. Portugal got the 2-1 victory against Croatia. Spain took down Austria earlier today 3-0. So a round of 16 matchup. Portugal will face Spain on Monday at 3 p.m. Eastern in Dallas, and you can catch it on Fox. At 11 p.m. Eastern time, we have Switzerland taking on Algeria. That's taking place in Denver. And right now in Major League Baseball, the Rangers are outscoring the Tigers 5-3, top of the sixth. Rays beating up the Royals 5-2, just ended in Kansas City. I'm Brianna Miro.
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5: here's Mike Harmon, and sitting in for Jason Smith, Jared Smith.
9: Greetings. Welcome in. Another fabulous 4 hours set to go here at Fox Sports Radio. Jason Smith still with me, Mike Harmon. There is no Jason Smith tonight. We have excised him from the program. He was given a red card at the end of last night's show by Alex Dyscher, thereby giving him at least a one-game suspension. But Alex went back to the VAR and said, no, it's a two-game suspension. So he's gone tomorrow as well. We'll get him back on Monday. Unless the committee goes back and looks at it again, we shall see. In his stead, our guy Jared Smith, you hear him on Countdown to kick up on Saturday mornings at Jared Smith. That's where you find him in the Twitterverse. He joins us for what is a rollicking Thursday ahead of the holiday weekend. People out and about, the highways and byways are always crowded, just a little bit more so now. So be careful as you're getting out there. Be smart. Get to your destination, and then begin the revelry there. Jared, what's going on, buddy? Good to have you back in with us.
22: Mike, appreciate it. Great to be back. I heard we've appealed to a local judge in Lubbock to try to get Jason's red card rescinded, but I don't think we're going to hear back in time by tomorrow. So I think, unfortunately, you guys are going to have to sit him out for at least another day.
9: Yeah, I mean, that would only last about 12 hours of a stay of execution anyway, the way this whole process went down. As you and I were starting to send some notes back and forth, our producer Brandon in for Justin Frostberg today. We've got Brianna at the news desk, Alex on the ones and twos, Mike and Julian making magic in the back. Team fully assembled here on a big Thursday. But as we were going back and forth, it's like that Sorsby story just seems so far in the rearview mirror.
22: Yeah.
9: With everything that's been going on, obviously for me being the Southside Chicago and the White Sox being in first place and battling in what is a mediocre at best, or poor, depending on your perspective, I'm going to say it's mediocre plus, because then I feel better about the exploits of my White Sox. Either way, they're in first place. So following Major League Baseball. For some, baseball doesn't start till after the All-Star break or until, you know, that month when you've got to go in between somewhat meaningless training camp stories. But otherwise, we've had the World Cup. The nation as a whole, I think, paid attention to the Knicks because it was feel good, right? We love the 53 years until, you know, you finally have this giant run. You see the city and everybody's happy and everything's going on with the World Cup. It's been 3.5 weeks or thereabouts of absolute bliss, right? From the build up to where we stand. And yes, we'll get into red card day two as we go on here, Jared. But, you know, for all of it, it's just been a bastion of positivity, right? All the great reports and all the fans from, coming from other nations and

0: and trying some of the wares of different states and cities. Sure, you've got the big ones represented in L.A., New York, New Jersey, San Francisco, but also getting out to Kansas City, et cetera, that you're just seeing this glow of positivity. And I think for many, it feels odd. Because generally, if you do any worldly traveling, I can't say I've gotten to do a ton in the last couple of years, just lots of different things going on. But generally, if you sit down for 10 minutes, someone's going to start asking you about political theater and the chaos of the United States. Is it as bad? Or you tell them you're from Chicago, they want to know how many gangsters you know. Yeah. To which I have to plead ignorant and disavow some pieces of my past. Just kidding. Just kidding. No, 3 degrees of separation. But all of that to say, now you live in Los Angeles. Do you know a bunch of movie stars? But beyond that, it's never been the positivity that we've seen these last couple of weeks when folks have traveled to the U.S. They've seen the hospitality. They've gone to restaurants and all these different features that America offers. So that bastion of positivity going into the July 4th weekend, I'm just feeling so good about it. I feel like I should be dressed like Carl Weathers.
1: 100%. And first of all, 250, you know, so you get like one of those fun whole numbers to celebrate as well. Happy birthday, America, in a couple days.
0: America.
1: I mean, it has been a real, and I know there's been some other matches in non-America, right? It's in Mexico and Canada too. So, sure. You know, those places have had a chance to kind of show off their culture. But it has been like you can see. I watched a story yesterday. I was perusing the social media verse, which sometimes can be a very negative thing. But this was a positive because I stumbled on a story out of a local TV station in Boston, one of the affiliates in Boston, because they've been hosting a lot of matches and they interviewed a German soccer fan and he was like brought to tears.
0: Right. Yeah, I saw that clip.
1: Yeah, at just how kind and how accessible America has been, you know, because also we hear a lot of stuff from Europe too that isn't that positive. So it goes both ways. And I think to have an event like this, because the one reason why I've always loved sports, and I've covered politics. I used to work at New York One in New York City. I used to cover mayor and all kinds of crazy political stories. The reason I can't stand politics and I love sports is because there's a scoreboard and there's a winner and a loser. And it's hard to spin it. Like we try sometimes, but it's hard to spin it. And in politics, it's not that. You hear a lot of propaganda. And I think that's what you're seeing melt away in the summer heat of all of these American cities as these European fans get a true glimpse of what Americana really is. And you see some of the things that are happening in Europe right now, and you're like, yeah, I'm pretty grateful that I live in this country. And I think a lot of Europeans hear a lot of things that are negative because I do believe that we live in the greatest country in the world. I mean, it's obviously not perfect, but I would much rather live here than anywhere else. So I am happy that you're getting a true glimpse and the curtain, right? You're sort of peeling back the curtain and Oz is being revealed as not a magician, but just a man. And that is what America has been over the last few weeks. It's been refreshing to see the European culture really grasp and take some charm from what we have here in the States.
0: Yeah, I mean, and as we talk about all the time, sports melts away a lot of that stuff, even bitter rivals, with the exception of the lunatic fringe. We recognize them. Assign a percentage in your own head. I'll give you a second. Go ahead. There. Otherwise, you're all at the same sport, same energy, right? It's why I love live events, concerts, theater, and certainly sports. The speech I've made many times on this show and going into a holiday, it's always one of those things to remember and stand down because there are so many things that you get caught up in. But when you go to an event like this, even if you're rooting for opposite sides, as long as it doesn't get completely out of sorts and untoward, I mean, certainly your section might. You might get a couple of folks who get a bit overserved or just came looking for a battle within a battle, then you're going to find it. But for the most part, you know, you see it in arenas around the globe that it goes off without incident, right? It's everybody's there to support their squad. You do a little bit of smack talking, you raise a beer, say cheers, and move on. And I think that's what we've gotten to see through the group stage, and now we're into the knockout round. The one thing that has been consistent is if you lose, the odds are you're going to lose your job as the country manager, some with great statements put behind it, like South Korea, others just quietly, yes, we agree to separate.

0: Now, it is day two of Red Card.
1: Oh,
0: and I would be remiss. We were on air as all of that unfolded.
1: Yeah, I was listening last night. Right? I caught some of the clips last night.
0: Yeah, well, I appreciate that.
1: I was in the hotel room. I was perusing, and I was like, I wonder what the boys have to say about the red card, because I was watching it in New York, and I was like, this is wild.
0: Got wild, no question about it. And then it becomes the, all right, how do we interpret a red card? What constitutes an automatic, which certainly there were several plays that the Zapruder film showed in hindsight of, well, what about this one?
1: Yeah,
0: well,
1: what about the culture drives me nuts.
0: Here he is pulling on Balligan's arm. Where's my red card? Okay, they call it. Okay,
1: yeah.
0: Move on, live to see another day. And I think reasonable minds can disagree when it comes to this particular red card, right? Because it's not about the intent. It's not that's, you know, you're going out of your way to hurt people. And that's society as a whole, right? It doesn't just translate to the sporting field. But the take that I saw prevalently, which just drove me nuts, and we'll hear from Coach Pochettino a little bit later on in the program as we revisit this and expand it looking ahead to Belgium, is the guy that came on air or wrote a piece or was in the social media has gone, I don't really watch soccer. Frankly, I don't like soccer. But how the hell do you call that a red card?
1: Hmm.
0: That became a resounding theme. And I was like, you can sit it out. It's okay. You acknowledge the win and move on. You don't have to get into the debate if you don't come to the table with anything in the quiver, as it were, to reference our favorite Avenger, Hawkeye, as we go through. But it's just that idea of this was a play that it was, remember, I don't even know how many years ago it was. Is the dress blue?
1: Oh, yeah.
0: Right?
1: It was gold, right?
0: Yeah,
1: gold
0: or blue. Memes of that nature that is like, all right, well, what
1: did you see? Optical illusions.
0: Right? What did you see? And depending on where, if you watched it live action, it looked kind of grisly. If you've watched enough sports, played enough sports, we've all had one or more of those moments going, uh-oh. I mean, I broke my leg playing intramural basketball in high school.
1: I didn't know that.
0: No, I was not good. Got hit, landed straight leg, popped right around my knee. It blew up,
1: man,
0: like a balloon. And then they slammed the ambulance door on my foot. Fortunately, no break, but that was in an air cast too.
1: It's like out of a Simpsons episode.
0: But
1: right,
0: like,
1: there,
0: legitimately, it was so broken. I was in the hospital a week, and I was in a wheelchair for several months thereafter.
1: Wow.
0: Back in high school. Like, it was bad before I could get back on crutches fully to where you could reasonably put any kind of weight. I mean, and look, I'm ancient, so this is a long time ago. Modern medicine, a much different thing. So when I see it, plays like that, they make me recoil pretty fast, even, you know, watching live. And then you slow it down to super slow-mo, where it takes a half a minute for what constituted, what, a second and a half of real-time action. And whether VAR was convinced there, whether they had already made up their mind, et cetera. There's no yellow card, which is another talking point to it all, Jared. But to come down and, you know, for the casual discussion of it to just be, this is egregious and over the top, when every other benefit has gone the U.S.'s way here, right, from all the group draws and hosting and everything else, was kind of funny. But that everybody felt compelled, even if they hadn't watched a minute of soccer, that they had to get in on this red card call.
1: And that's fine. I think that's the beauty of controversies in sports, is I think everyone is entitled to their opinion. I think because soccer is not as American of a sport as obviously the NFL and baseball and even basketball, and I would even put hockey and, you know, some other fringe sports in, you know, in front of the relevance in terms of soccer. But the World Cup takes a different element, you know, animal. And it has a life of its own. I'm not a soccer expert. I've covered the game for a long time. I used to cover it in college. I worked as an SID at a couple colleges. I, you know, worked with some women's soccer teams. So, like, I have a, I would say, rudimentary knowledge of the rules. I can get on board with the fact that this was a red card. It was borderline. People probably hate it, but I can at least stomach and accept that. In the spirit of the rule, like, that was spikes up right on the ankle. So it kind of did look like a red card. I don't care about the ones that they missed earlier. People miss calls all the time. I don't think it was, you know, rigged, or, you know, you get the conspiracy theories. Here's the issue that I have.

0: rule states that you're obviously ejected for this match. And I think that's fair. But when we start penalizing players for fouls and having them miss the next match, that's where I have an issue. That's where I'm like, the rule is just, it's a really strict, unfair rule. And if you go back to the NBA Finals, I am convinced that the refs gave Wemby the benefit of the doubt on several scenarios where he probably should have got a flagrant.
1: Oh, there's no question about it.
0: And if he would have picked up that flagrant, he would have been suspended for the next game of the NBA Finals based off of the flagrant point tally system that they have. I hate that rule too, but that's the rule. And I think if you're going to kind of treat it as this like, oh, well, in this scenario, and I know they're different sports, different scenarios, but we just need to call it the way that it is. I think the only part of the rule that I have issue with is the missing of the next game. I think that just is like silly. Like, why are you going to punish the son for the sins of the father? Like, it happened last match and now he's missing the next match. And if they happen to win, like the penalty of him leaving the pitch and having to play with 10 men is enough of a disadvantage. Now you're penalizing them again in the next match. And if you're doing it in the knock, like I think maybe in the group play, I think it makes sense because you get three matches and it's not a one and done. But in the knockout stage, like, don't they have this scenario in the NBA where the foul's clear at a certain point and you get, you know, I think for red cards, we shouldn't be penalizing in the next match, especially in the knockout stage. I think it's just too harsh and too severe. The punishment does not fit the crime for what Balogun did in that situation.
1: And that's something, you know, Smith and I, the other Mr. Smith, Mr. Jason last night, he got into the, hey, going forward, do you start doing it in line with the flagrant one or two? Yes, it causes potential harm, right? In this case, the potential for injury, that's part of the laws of the game, right? And then you interpret it from there. So it's the idea that, okay, this is in the act of a football play, and he unfortunately spikes her up and gets onto the calf, Achilles, et cetera. But versus, all right, he hauled off, you know, like a Wembanyama elbow. Because remember, he had the, all right, he got kicked out of a game but didn't get the suspension.
0: Yeah.
1: Time served as well, which I argued very vociferously on air that he should have been gone for the next game, but knowing that he wouldn't. And that's been part of the argument as it goes through past FIFA World Cup tournaments and certainly into this one. Well, is Balogun just not enough of a name to where he doesn't get the benefit of the doubt? Is one of the other speaking points that comes through.
0: And hate sure that one, too. The rule the way that it is, no matter how good the player is.
1: Right, but I'm sure you saw the video of Messi.
0: With Messi.
1: Yeah, and all of that. So
0: but that could have just been a missed call. I saw a lot of other random ones that were missed. Like, I think these refs, it's the same thing with spotting the football, man. Like, think about how much pressure we put on these refs. These guys are 20, 30, 40 yards away. They're running up and down. They're gassed. It's humid. They're going to miss calls. Like, it's going to happen. And we just have to accept that it's not personal and it's not planned or, you know, conspired.
1: Bigger,
0: it's not
1: faster,
0: intentional.
1: Stronger.
0: It's just incompetence.
1: But you know, I mean, nothing unites people more
0: than hating
1: the feeling
0: the refs. Yeah,
1: like everybody's against us.
0: Yeah,
1: the
0: that's
1: world
0: true. That's a good point.
1: Hates
0: that's
1: us.
0: A good point. That's a good
1: so
0: point.
1: So I think that's why this drew the extra, as folks were getting ready to get out of town for their holidays. I'll be in tomorrow with Arnie Spanier. But for many, I think they were, you know, Friday is a getaway day. So maybe they had to get one more take in before they left for the weekend. So it became an us them kind of scenario. And it's like, oh, they're trying to screw us, which maybe there is something to that. You know, we talked a lot about tinfoil hats on the program as this first came down. But 24 hours later, still burning quite brightly in the night sky. At Jared Smith Betts, where you find him in the Twitterverse. You find me over at Swollen Dome. We'll continue this a little bit later on as we go. We've got Jaylen Brown responding to his arrival in Philadelphia. We'll do that as we continue. But first, hey, train to push past the pain. No, not athletes, just people. Trafficked every day right here in the United States, sometimes by someone they trusted. During the World Cup, help us break the silence. 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

0: Welcome back in. Fox Sports Radio, Jason Smith Show with me, Mike Harmon. No Jason tonight. Jared Smith in his stead at Jared Smith's Bet. Smith Bets is where you find him in the Twitterverse. Find me over at Swollen Dome. Half hour away from the nightcap. Jared, you are a very interested party, not just because you love live sporting events during our window, but also perhaps a little bit in your hustle. That needs to come to fruition. We've got Switzerland and Algeria, the nightcap earlier. Spain here in Los Angeles, a 3-0 win over Austria. And then Portugal over Croatia, 2-1. Some controversy, some chaos, and a very long extended second half in that one before it finally went final. But Switzerland, Algeria at the top of the hour. What is it, 2.5?
1: Yeah, we need an over. Plus money on the over. I mean, soccer betting is strange because the matches tend to start slow. And in fact, in this particular World Cup, I retweeted it earlier. It's been that the stoppage time goals have been insane. Chris Vanini of The Athletic tweeted this out earlier. So 12 World Cup knockout stage matches so far, 3 have been won in stoppage time, meaning the decisive goal was scored in stoppage time. 2 have been won on PKs, and then you had 2 of them won in the 86th minute, and then you had another one in extra time, you know, after the draw in the full time, you had extra time. So it's been late heroics, but over 2.5 plus money. I mean, Algeria has been incredibly high scoring. They had a high scoring match against Jordan, high scoring match against Austria. They got blanked by Argentina, but Argentina still scored 3 in that one. And Switzerland's been, you know, kind of back and forth. They've given up a goal in all 3 of their group stage matches, and they've scored 6 in their last 2. So I who knows? I mean, let's see. Every time a goal is scored, Mike, I just feel like it's offside. You know, they're going to review it, and the goal will be taken off the board. But I have a little parlay with the all 3 overs today. You know, call me square if you want. I don't bet a whole lot of soccer, only usually during these big, you know, tournaments. But over 2.5. And then also first half draw. That's another one that I usually bet in most of the matches, especially when I get plus money for a relatively even match. And I know Switzerland's the favorite. But again, Algeria's had some moments in this tournament. So that's what we need. If you're rooting along with us, you got 30 minutes to get the bets in if you want to have a little fun. Over 2.5, first half draw, both you could find pretty readily available at plus money odds.
0: Reminding folks, as we have throughout the tournament, remember you're only getting the 90 plus the extra minutes, not overtime or penalty kicks.
1: Good point of clarity. Done. Thank you.
0: So I've certainly seen a lot of furor and debates. Hey, they've scored this, or they scored in this many penalty kicks. Like, doesn't matter unless you bet that.
1: Doesn't matter.
0: Separately, that's a whole other betting sheet that you need to get deeper in. But one of the betting markets that's starting to shift, well, the NBA offseason is upon us as we anxiously await what may happen with LeBron James. We'll hear an old clip of him come back here in a minute because it relates to, well, the main subject of all the consternation and hand-wringing, that is Jaylen Brown, now of your Philadelphia 76ers. A lot being made about the private equity ownership, right? The William Chisholm and the Sixth Street Partners sound like they might go out for a 90-minute set on a stage near you this Friday or Saturday night. No. They were part of a $6.1 billion acquisition of the Celtics in 2025. So much being made about Jaylen Brown's contract. I remind you, Paul George has 2 years left on his, one of which is a player option totaling about $111 million for him. So it's not like they're getting off the hook. They get that last year off because that's what Jaylen Brown has left, but certainly he'll be looking to go back to the table. Whereas Paul George may realize, thank you, I'll take my 50-plus million each of the next 2 years and ride off into the sunset. But Jaylen Brown issued a statement earlier today, kind of summarizing where he's at in his thought process.
2: It's that I have built, where I helped contribute to build, and that just wasn't the case. It just wasn't the case. So sometimes it'd be like that. You know, life, sometimes you got to smile at it, man. They pack me up. Like, damn, they rolled me up, packed me up. Sayonara, buddy. Get out of here. So, you know, it'd be like that. I respect it, man. So they say it's business, and that's how they operate business. And it just, you know, I guess it is what it is. But I'm excited for the future, man. Like, you stuff in life happens, Chad. Stuff in life may happen that you can't control. You know what I mean? It's unfortunate sometimes, but don't let it be, don't let it break your spirit or be disheartening, man. You get back up, you be yourself, you be authentic.
0: There you have it. You know, waxing poetic, philosophical. I really thought he was just going to quote Nino Brown from New Jack City directly. Okay. Always business, never personal.
1: There you go.
0: Well, I mean, because in the end, you know, you've got contracts, and unless you've got that no trade clause, anything can happen, right? A lot of theories behind the scene, disharmony, dysfunction. This guy wants more than that. This guy wants to be considered the number one. Whether he and Tatum get along, whether they were mad at Derek Brown. I mean, like all of these things, right? The coach in Missoula and how things were handled this year. As soon as Jaylen Brown called a non-championship year his favorite year of his career.
1: Yeah.
0: It rankled a lot of folks to where I just looked at it as a guy that he might have thought he got more out of himself this year. Why was it necessarily portrayed so negatively? Was, you know, me raising my hand going, how come he can't feel that way? I can't tell a guy how to feel. If he felt more personally fulfilled because he rose to a different challenge and a different set of circumstance with Jason Tatum unavailable until late in the season, and then when they need him the most, a lot of ham-handed way of handling his absence at the end of that playoff series. I'm Jaylen Brown. I'm looking at it going, I busted my ass. I was a finalist for MVP, 29 points per game. People wrote us off. I can't fault him for feeling, A, that, you know, this might have been his most satisfying year, but B, saying, hey, I still think I have more, and maybe showing that a little bit behind the scenes. But ultimately, whatever got the deal consummated, they decided, and the anonymous source saying that, you know, he might have been the seventh best player was a whole other wrinkle to things. I want to see that guy's spreadsheets, Jared, as he's evaluating players. But you come down to it, he's gone. He's in Philly, and they now have a starting five that is mighty interesting in the East.
1: How about the irony of Boston and Philly doing these trades for star players who are disgruntled, both with the last name Brown, both age 29, and then one goes to Philly, the other goes to New England, right? You know, Philly ships A.J. Brown off to the Patriots, and Boston ships Jaylen Brown to the Sixers. Well, the universe has this, like, weird balance to it sometimes that can be very unique. But, I think the favorite year stuff, I agree with you. Like, you can't tell a guy how to feel, but Jaylen Brown being a professional athlete that plays in a city that can get a little rough around the edges with the, you know, the way that the media and the fan base and the players all interact with each other –

0: You just have to know how that's going to land. And I think that's how I would tweak it. Like, it can be your favorite year. Just don't say it that way. Say, the championship is the biggest moment that I've had in my career, but this year has been a different challenge and it's been gratifying in a different way. But I think the candor that he has sometimes doesn't land well with Boston. Like, the way that he came off after losing to the Sixers in the playoffs and then going on the live stream the next day and basically complaining and he's targeted by the officials and this and that. Like, I just think that stuff doesn't land well as a professional athlete who has had a lot of success and who, again, approaching age 30, is not a young pup anymore when it comes to experiencing the highs and lows of being a professional athlete. You have to know how things are going to land, and the court of public opinion is definitely going to have their say. Now, when it comes to the actual details, the nitty-gritty of the trade, I don't love when you trade a bunch of draft picks, because I think when you do that, you're basically saying, I expect those draft picks to be really low, you know, in terms of the first round status of them. Like, I think if the Sixers end up having one of those years, or excuse me, the Celtics end up having one of those years where you're getting the 25th and 26th and 27th pick in the draft, I just don't think that lands as well. And I think these draft picks are kind of shots in the dark most of the time, especially outside of the lottery. So I do think it wasn't a very hefty bounty that Boston got back in return. And on the side for Philly, I mean, it'll be interesting to see the dynamic now between him and Embiid.
1: Sure.
0: Because if you go back to the playoffs, that was not sunshine and rainbows.
1: Well, calling him a flopper and kind of mocking
0: him. Yeah. How's that going to work? And so, you know, the Sixers are obviously going for it, and they feel Brown is a missing piece that can get them over the hump, because they were able to win a playoff series last year, and then they just ran into the hottest team in the sport, and that was the end of that. So I'm curious. I'm more curious to see how it plays out on the Sixers side, because I think Boston, like, you do trust the way they run the show, that they're going about their business in the right way. They felt they got the most out of Brown, and it was time to hit the sell button. And the way that things were going down in the locker room and just all of it was just becoming too much of a distraction, and the juice wasn't worth the squeeze anymore.
1: Yeah, and that becomes the curiosity. Normally the benefit of the doubt does go to Stevens and that high, you know.
0: Absolutely.
1: And that front office. Normally the joke is, don't trade with the Celtics because you will lose. So that's when this one goes down. It's like, all right, what's the missing piece in this equation? All right, and how big is that coefficient? We'll talk more on this trade and what it means for the Eastern Conference as everybody tries to shuffle up and deal and battle the Knicks. Remember, they also brought in Mitchell Robinson, did the Celtics as part of this process as well. But first, let's go over to the news desk. Get our first look-see tonight at the world around us through the eyes of Brianna Mura. What's going on, Brianna?
2: My eyes are crying right now for Roki Sasaki. The Padres are shutting out the Dodgers. And it's only the top of the second, 3-0. We got a Manny Machado 2-run homer in the first. And right now, Jackson Merrill just hit a solo home run to give the Padres a 3-0 lead over LA in LA. A little bit earlier, the Cardinals scored 7 runs in the 7th to help them defeat the Braves 11-5. The Rays defeat the Braves 11-5. Now the Rays defeated the Royals 5-2 for their 8th straight win. Brian Rocchio hit a walk-off 2-run homer in the night to help the Guardians edge the White Sox 6-5. Upgrade your FIFA World Cup 2026 setup. 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In the knockout round of the World Cup, Cristiano Ronaldo scored the equalizer off a penalty kick to make it 1-1, and it was his first career knockout stage goal, but it was Gonçalo Ramos who scored the game-winning goal in extra time. Portugal got the 2-1 victory against Croatia, and then earlier Spain had taken down Austria 3-0, so we have a round of 16 matchup as Portugal will face Spain on Monday at 3 p.m. Eastern in Dallas. You can catch it on Fox. At 11 p.m. Eastern time, we have Switzerland taking on Algeria. The WNBA, the Mystics beat the Dream 81-76. And in the lovely world of hockey, Alex Ovechkin is returning for his 22nd season to the Washington Capitals on a 1-year deal. Back to you guys.
1: As soon as I saw that news, I bounced with a little more spring in my step today, because officially I am not old
2: yet. No, age is just a number.
1: That's it.
0: We
2: Amen.
0: Amen.
2: Amen.
1: There you go. Thanks, Brianna. We'll talk to you in the next hour, perhaps in the

0: the next segment, because we're going to talk a little bit more about Roki Sasaki. He came back on some critics and said, hey, you got this all wrong. And tonight at Dodger Stadium, if you were willing to give up 24 hours of your life, you walked away with some, well, important bounty that you probably put up for sale immediately. We'll tell you what that's all about as we continue. He's Jared Smith. I'm Mike Harmon. This is Fox Sports Radio.
1: Jason Smith and Mike Harmon have a YouTube channel for the show. Just search The Jason Smith Show with Mike Harmon. You want to see Harmon's calves? How about Jason's Jets or Knicks ones? It's all there, plus more.
2: Seriously.
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8: 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Jason Smith Show with me, Mike Harmon. No Jason Smith tonight. Jared Smith in his schedule. You hear him on Countdown on Saturdays. 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This next story connects two of my favorite things when it comes to sports: emotion, on and off the pitch, the field, whatever. We were talking about the fervor of fandom around the FIFA World Cup a little earlier this hour. Now it translates back to Dodger Stadium, where they've got another massive sellout crowd to watch Roki Sasaki. Some struggles early on here, trying to settle it down. He's had an up and down season for the Dodgers, who have run away and hidden in the NL West, as one might suspect they would. Still not playing with the full deck either. Number of players that have made more appearances at the FIFA World Cup than on the mound or in the batter's box. But we will look at it now. The Padres sitting on a 6-0 lead, one runner on, two outs. Sasaki trying to pitch and just get through this inning. Dave Roberts showing him that. But came up after the last start. He was shown in the dugout looking as if he was teary-eyed. And that became one of these social media memes of, he broke him. They've broken Sasaki, and he's crying. And he made sure to raise his hand and say, no, no, no, no, no. That's just the way I look, man. It's just the way I look. Whatever it was, like the emotion on his face,

0: sweat as it's pouring down his brow. He said, no, that's just the way I look. So people have seen Sasaki. They've not gotten their expected returns to date. But they also lined up starting in the wee hours of the morning for the second annual One Piece night. Tonight was, as 52,000 people passed through the gates, they were given a straw hat, much like that worn by how do I pronounce it? It's Luffy, right? Monkey D.
1: I'm
0: Luffy.
1: Watching the game now.
2: Monkey
1: D.
2: Luffy.
0: There you go.
1: They're all wearing it.
0: As it's Alex Teichert chimes in. Yep. I saw it. We went to a fan theme night at Universal Studios where they did a thing. We got to do a mystery with the Scooby-Doo gang, which was cool, against the original Universal monsters. And you had setups for a number of things. And the Waterworld stage show was redone as a One Piece send-up. Now, a cartoon anime that's been around some 20-plus years. And trading cards and a card game that goes with it and everything. Last year, they gave out these cards. Jared, PSA 10s are selling for $4,300 a piece.
1: That's unbelievable.
0: And that was the giveaway as you walked in. A couple of folks we know went and just said, hey, I'll buy your next round of beers if you give me all your cards.
1: Oh, yeah. People will hoard that stuff. I remember when I go to Yankees games all the time and they have the special giveaway nights. People do anything to get another one.
0: No, that's it. To get an extra one. Either it buys you some favor with a friend, with a family member, or you're just looking to make some straight cash, right? Bobblehead nights here, particularly
1: that's the
0: Ohtani nights, have been absolutely insane. Dodgers at this point. I don't know that they need to, but they go into it, and they've got a lot of promotional nights over the course of the season, and they keep adding more and more bobbleheads. There was a Shaq bobblehead night about a month ago, and they do well. The cards from this particular one, you want to guess? Any of you want to guess? Brianna, Alex, Jared, what they're already trading for in the eBay world? Now, there are 52,000. I don't know that a number was ever truly confirmed from last year. So when I talk about raw, you're looking at ungraded, still in the little cellophane wrapper, about 1,000. PSA 10 going for about 4,000. What do you think tonight's is?
3: Oh.
2: Dry raw, right?
0: Dry raw.
2: I'd say it's 350.
0: Not graded yet. A little bit higher. That was the get-in price.
2: Oh, okay.
0: So you're on point there. That was the get-in price.
3: Like $350?
0: That was the get-in price for a ticket today.
3: I would say 820.
0: Oof. There you go. We've seen some start drifting north of 6. But into the 800s. Wow. Like that's where the market is. Yeah.
1: Good job.
0: We're in that 600 to 800.
1: Impressive. The price is right.
0: And the question becomes, how many people think, hey, I want to get it to grading? Well, this is where we get into my area of non-Fox Sports Radio, the sports card memorabilia. Right now, PSA, the leading grading company, is so backlogged that unless you're willing to pay at least $80 a card to get it graded, you're not submitting until at least April. That's how backlogged they are. A lot of that coming out of the One Piece and Pokemon world, where there are a lot of massive submissions coming from all over the world. So it's put everything on hold. But you're looking at $600 to $800 minimum. It was $350 as a get-in tonight if you were going on the secondary market.
1: It's absurd.
0: For a ticket. People
1: at least they got one
0: line
1: of the tickets, because Sasaki's getting he's getting filleted here in the second inning.
2: Well, I don't mean to brag, but I do have somebody on the inside maybe getting me a few. So
1: look at Teichert.
3: Are
0: what
3: you
0: I get? I got nothing.
2: Yeah.
3: A few.
1: She may or may not work. A few that are worth $800. No big deal, Alex.
2: Hey, pays to know people, you know what I'm saying?
1: It does. Clearly,
0: well, but
1: it does.
0: That's the
1: pays
0: the
1: to know
0: general,
1: Alex, I guess.
0: But that's the general rule of all business, right? Not show friends, show business one commonly thrown out in line. But, yeah, that's where we're at. Dodger Stadium, Sasaki, absolutely, as you said, getting filleted here in the early going from what has been a heretofore punchless Padres lineup, because they have been one of the big disappointments. Little early
1: success. They perk up a little bit when they play the Dodgers, though. I agree. Overall, it's been a relatively down year for them, as someone who is knee-deep in these baseball analytics every day. But when they play the Dodgers, you kind of throw those numbers out the window a little bit.
0: Oh, I love it. There it is. Get that in the – we got one of the sports cliches. Got it in. You throw the records out when these two teams get together. Certainly
1: is
0: the
1: that
0: fans.
1: Something-

0: that you guys keep track of?
1: No, it's just fun
0: cliche jar for you, Mike.
1: No, as a guy that we've got a running joke of, hey, Harmon used a big word to show off that he went to school and paid greatly for his higher education.
0: Guilty of that all the time.
1: And here,
0: I'm a lot smarter on the radio than I am in person. Let's just leave it.
1: Well,
0: at
1: that's
0: that.
1: Just it. We've all got our demons. There's no question about it. But we're getting ready for the nightcap here in the FIFA World Cup. Two games already in the books today as we get ready to add another entrant to the round of 16. We'll continue talking about red card day two, more on the NBA futures as more players continue to move, and we shuffle some deck chairs. But we're all awaiting one, and he'll be the topic of our next part of the conversation because, well, maybe he's linked to the Jaylen Brown-led Philadelphia 76ers. That's one LeBron James here in Los Angeles. You would have thought we'd won something grandiose either in the FIFA World Cup, like actually crowned a champion, or we're celebrating a world title of some other sort with the amount of people that were excited by LeBron James announcing he was leaving the Lakers. As we continue, we'll talk about that, look at the betting odds for his next destination, and circle back to what might have been a little bit of a feud-like situation with the aforementioned Jaylen Brown. We do that. Jared Smith in for Jason. I'm Mike Harmon. This is Fox Sports Radio.
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0: Here's what you need to know.
1: In the knockout round of the World Cup, Cristiano Ronaldo scored the equalizer off a penalty kick to make it 1-1, and it was his first career knockout stage goal. But it was Gonçalo Ramos who scored the game-winning goal in extra time.
2: Rafael Leão. That deep ball in, and it's a splendid header. Gonçalo Ramos in added time at the end for Portugal.
1: Portugal got the 2-1 victory against Croatia. Fox TV on the call. Spain took down Austria earlier today, 3-0. We have a round of 16 matchup as Portugal will face Spain on Monday at 3 p.m. Eastern in Dallas. You could catch it on Fox. Switzerland is going to be taking on Algeria, and that's just getting underway on FS1. And in baseball, the Rays defeated the Royals 5-2 for their 8th straight win. I'm Brianna Miro.
0: This is the...
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0: Mike Harmon.
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0: 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Crazy.
15: We are underway in the nightcap. Switzerland and Algeria getting after it, opening minute. Round of 32 here late on a Thursday night. Excited to be with you. I'm Mike Harmon. Hear me every night alongside Jason Smith. He's off tonight. Jared Smith in his stead. You hear him on Countdown Saturday mornings here on Fox Sports Radio. Read everything and see his clips at Jared Smith Bets. Everything he's got popping in the grander scheme. And while he's trying to stay cool there in the greater Las Vegas area. All things...
8: A lot better than it is in New York, that's for sure.
15: Well, when they start talking about 105 degrees, you talk about humidity, all of that chaos, yeah, I'm out. Because every
8: humidity
15: once in a while...
8: Humidity is the devil.
15: Well, growing up in the Midwest, growing up in Chicago, I remember those 2 to 3 months a year that were just absolutely unbearable. I don't think I want to go back as much as I miss seasonality. I don't miss the humidity.
8: Don't miss it that much.
15: Yeah, no, not quite. I mean, you try to put some quantify some of these things, right, as you do your larger life. Let's take a look, see at what's most important to you, and you do some of those surveys. Hey, where's the best place for me? How much do you value public transportation? How much do you hate traffic? Weather, what's your ideal temperature? And then you get to the humidity question. You're like, yeah, all bets are off here. I'm used to sitting in traffic. Okay, that's fine. I miss public transportation. I use it every chance I get. If I go back home to Chicago or even in New York or Boston, like, yeah, I'm all over the place. I'm flying around. I got my Metro card. I'm gone.
8: I got my Metro card.
15: Hey, I'm ready. And I don't fear it, right? Going back to some of the conversation of hour one of a lot of folks from Europe and other nations of the world coming and partaking of the FIFA World Cup here and things that are like, all right, I'm in, let's go. If you've gone this far, let me go to get you to come a little bit further, kind of thing. You know, the end of Shawshank Redemption as Red's sitting and reading the letter. Well, if I've got you to come this far, how about a little bit more? As we come to you live from the Fox Sports Radio studios, having a blast with you here in what is a wild time in sports. Normally, the beginning of July, it calms down a little bit, Jared. People take their vacations. Maybe they start perusing some of the preview magazines for the NFL, for college football, all of those starting to hit the different marketplaces. I know this weekend I will go celebrate and I'll buy my annual Phil Steele book.
8: Oh, you're a Phil Steele guy.
15: Oh, always got to go through. I mean, my eyesight's
8: getting worse.
15: I've got
8: another couple that I'll send to you that I usually get.
15: I appreciate that. Yeah, I usually get my reading materials. Now, do I get to do it's full and proper service? No, that the Phil Steele books are thick and dense.
8: They're very helpful for me,
15: material.
8: Though.
15: Absolutely. Absolutely.
8: There's a couple of other ones that, again, I don't want to, depending on what our sponsorship situations are, I don't want to

0: give away the farm, but there's two that I really like in college football that are very helpful. Phil Steele's one of them.
1: There you go. Usually we get him in on the Sunday shows that I do about every other year we get him in. So I'll get the request out. I will let folks know if that comes to fruition. We get him in for one of those quick 10 to 15 minute jaunts as well. But all of that to say, with the FIFA World Cup and the NBA silly season, plenty to keep us occupied. Major League Baseball creeping towards the All-Star break. WNBA has given us a number of headlines. Another one today with their All-Star voting and processes and procedures. But one of the big names that floats out there, omnipresent, as he gets ready to embark on another season, is LeBron James. And we talked about Jaylen Brown a little bit last hour, and that's where these worlds collide, right? We talk about future opportunities for LeBron James, Rich Paul being very much out there saying, look, he wants happiness first and foremost. And for all of us, isn't that what we seek? And then we try to figure out exactly where in the giant pie. Maybe I order pizza for everybody before we're done here, now that I mentioned pie. Or maybe we just get a pie. But the idea of, all right, what does happiness mean? If you've got a lot of money, cool. If you've got your titles, maybe you want another one. So maybe that eliminates a bunch of teams. But in the grand scheme, it's the trying to figure it out in your own personal and professional life, you know, what things are most important to you. And that's all where you're at in your time continuum early in the process. Learning has a great coefficient in front of it because you'll be able to use that for many years hence. So getting all the skill set and ability to play with the tools and bells and whistles is important. If you're in our business, how much airtime, air checks, all of those things matter more at the beginning. Not that you don't want to keep that long extended life at the end, but you know, it's all the different things, getting the steady paycheck and checking all the boxes, right? Benefits and all of that. For LeBron James, what does happiness mean at this point, right? Mm. Your kids, one's in the league, you got him there, check. Another one in the collegiate world, all right, cool. And then you've got your youngest still at home, and she'll go through her processes as well. What does the wife want? And you know, how much the happiness, the old happy wife, happy life kind of thing. I know his wife years ago tipped us off as putting things up on social media before the return to Cleveland more than a decade ago as we went super sleuth there. But for LeBron James, you've got the Golden State Warriors, his relationship with Draymond Green, Steph Curry has been bandied about, and they became a heavy betting favorite after his statement about leaving Los Angeles. And then we start going down the ranks and trying to read the tea leaves of everybody else. Here's a quote from earlier this year. Actually, this is actually pretty old at this point, of LeBron James and his relationship with Jaylen Brown, because remember, he was seen courtside at a summer league game kind of smack talking Bronny.
2: You know, our relationship has been, you know, pretty respectful. You know, besides the shit he said about Bronny at summer league.
3: I was wondering if you guys were able to get past that.
2: But other than that, you know, we've been all right, you know.
3: Were you guys able to get past that?
2: You know, we'll be all right. We'll be all right. Yeah, we'll be all right.
1: So the question becomes, outside of dealing with the oddity and the awkwardness of calling Joel Embiid a flopper and all of that stuff that Jaylen Brown would have to navigate, I think adding LeBron James to the rotation they've got there would be quite interesting in Philly.
0: Yeah, I would agree. I mean, if you go by what the prediction market says, Cleveland's still the favorite. Golden mm-hmm. State is right there. And then the long shots would be Philly, Miami, New York, Denver. I mean, personally, you nailed it. Like, it's all about what LeBron wants. And none of us, we could speculate and we can go on every talking head show that there is and speculate on what we think he wants, but we have no idea. Now, if you want to look at it objectively, if I was LeBron, if I'm putting myself in his shoes, I want to get the hell out of the Western Conference. That's first and foremost. If your goal, if he still has aspirations of winning a title, which I think, and I know he's been there, done that, but I do think that's every NBA player's should be their number one goal. You got to get out of the West. Because if you go to the East, I think you got a pretty decent shot to be the favorite right away, wherever LeBron goes. So that to me makes it an easier handicap if you could say, let's eliminate the Western Conference teams. Let's eliminate

0: Golden State. Let's eliminate Denver. Let's eliminate, you know, a long shot Minnesota, you know, staying with the, you know, I don't think he's going to stay with the Lakers, but that's an option on the prediction markets as well. I think the East makes the most sense. So Miami, Philly, Cleveland. Like that to me is your final three. And then, I mean, as a Knicks fan, and I know you've got another Jay Smith who's a Knicks fan on this show. If it is the Knicks, I think that would be the biggest story. That would be bigger than any other NBA story that has broken so far in this offseason. If he goes back to Cleveland, it's going to be big too, but he's already gone back to Cleveland once. So it's not the wow factor as it was a few years ago. Whereas if he goes to New York, or even if he goes to Philly and plays with Embiid, and you've got that, you know, tension there, I think those two options would be the ones that would move the needle the most. It'll be interesting to see, Mike, how do you think the public would receive him going to Cleveland?
1: I think
0: they would receive it positively?
1: Yeah, I think that just becomes the, all right, he's going home. The Odyssey coming out here, Christopher Nolan's epic coming out here in the next 2 weeks, right? You can go get a giant a picture with the giant Trojan horse down at City Walk here by Universal Studios. But it would just be going home, right? The Warrior has completed his journey. If he wins, cool. If he doesn't, so be it. And you know me when it comes to the hot take nonsensory of all of this is that, you know, we have some fun with it and bold statements are great, but you're always going to have the lunatic fringe associated with LeBron James one way or the other.
0: Of course. Right?
1: Either he doesn't care at all, so whatever, or it's a fail if he doesn't win. He's going to be 42 years old, right? I mean, he's done it. He's done it all. Wherever he decides to go, goes on that happiness quotient. But you're either going to have the sycophants that no matter what he does, he does no wrong. And the others that will condemn him. Oh, look, it's another failed season. And then there's the 95%. It's kind of like anything political. You know, you got this side, that side, and everybody in the middle who's kind of shrugging, just trying to get along day to day and just keep the line moving. But like the Cleveland thing just feels like, and there's the report that he would be doing the documentary of wherever that.
0: Oh, you know that's going to happen.
1: Right.
0: This is his farewell year, and it's going to be announced before the season that it's his last year.
1: Yeah. So, I mean, they've already talked about it, right? The documentary crew and production company and highest bidders and whatever as to where that would end up being streamed and ownership there. But, you know, the Warriors are a minus 500 favorite, part of that being the, you know, it's just a cool story, right? Go play with your friend Steph. Go hang out with your buddy Draymond. Draymond declined his player option and whatever that means in terms of freeing up monies. They re-signed Porzingis to a 2-year, $40 million deal. But I think you're right. If winning is still on the table as, you know, a high enough percentage of that pie, then yes, the Eastern Conference is where you want to go. The New York thing would be great. He'd always love playing at the Garden. Who doesn't? Some have had
0: great. Oh, that would be unbelievable if the reigning NBA champion New York Knicks, after 50 years without winning a title, signed LeBron James.
1: Right?
0: Like,
1: suddenly he shows up there.
0: Can you paint a bigger picture? That's bigger than the Taylor Swift, Travis Kelce wedding at MSG.
1: Yeah, we'll get to that maybe a little bit later on this hour. The chaos ensuing there because there were betting markets around when and where that those nuptials actually. Hey, man, people bet on everything.
0: I know.
1: And I'm here for
0: not everything was meant to be gambled on. Coming from a guy with the handle Jared Smith Bets, I'm telling you, not everything in life was meant to be bet on.
1: That's fair. I'll just open another pack of cards and take a bet there. The Heat at 10-1, Spurs 20-1, and then you had, this is all DraftKings, followed by the Knicks, Mavericks, and
0: did you say the Warriors were -500 favorite?
1: Yeah.
0: That just shows you how, I would say, unbalanced these markets are. Because, again, on the prediction market, I'm looking at Kelce right now, 42% to Cleveland.
1: Yeah, Cleveland
0: like
1: was plus
0: 20 odds.
1: Yeah, they were plus 300 when I looked at the betting odds.
0: It's crazy how big, and that just shows you how inefficient these markets are. And that's why I don't like betting these markets. Because, A, you could argue that the sportsbook struggles to price them, which means there's an advantage. But if the sportsbook struggles to price them, do you honestly think you, random average Joe or Jane, can price it properly? Like, it's just a complete shot in the dark. It's also why the limits are very low on these markets.
1: No, that's the other part. Money. That's right. The limits certainly come down on events like this.
0: That's why the prediction markets are more efficient, because

0: there's more liquidity, to use one of those big words.
1: That nicely done. Smart. There's your dollar. You get your dollar back.
0: There you go. I get my dollar for the day. But that's why I prefer to use the prediction markets as a better guide, because there's just more money in the pie.
1: Yeah. And the evening of June 28th, you had Golden State at a 22% chance, Cleveland at 20, and now the market's changing, obviously, as some of these dominoes fall and money's dry up. And again, with LeBron James, we have no idea what that minimum is that, you know, they respect level, right? Because we go back to things with the Lakers, the game ball, when everybody was having milestones and it ends up going to their coach, that, you know, how perturbed was he really? And some of that gets, you know, the leak. Let's see how this plays. You know, how well I come off if I'm not feeling this particular moment. Mm. And the dollars and cents is certainly part of it as well, right? Is there, because the veterans minimum, far less than what we're talking about.
0: He cares about exemption. The public perception, too.
1: There's no question about that.
0: He's got rabbit ears, as they say in the baseball world. Sometimes the umpires can hear things that they probably shouldn't be hearing.
1: Yeah, so that's the curiosity, right? Where's the level of respect? What's the team around him? Which is why the Golden State thing seemed to have some legs, even if it doesn't necessarily get you anywhere near
0: the
1: Golden
0: State
1: shot.
0: Warriors.
1: No, that's it, right? And again, I'm here for it, right? If a bunch of old guys, like I joke with Bob Guerra, right? Robert Guerra, the producer of The Odd Couple, one of his favorite movies is Last Vegas.
0: Great movie.
1: Right?
0: So underrated movie, actually.
1: So you've got Kevin Kline, you got Morgan Freeman, you got Michael Douglas.
0: I'll watch anything Michael Douglas is in, being a Gordon Gekko disciple.
1: So you've got the four guys that meet up in Las Vegas, the bachelor party, whatever. And, you know, for me, anytime, even though it's all these years hence, you want to do another Ocean's movie, I'm in. You want to get a bunch of the old guys together to do much of anything, the old guard of Hollywood, I will sit and watch it till I'm blue in the face, right? Anything, Arkin was showing up in a movie, yeah, come on, bring him in while we're at it too. So that's where we're at. But many anticipating that by the end of the July 4th holiday, we will have an answer as to LeBron James' future playing destination. Folks can start buying their jerseys and buying the trading cards thereafter. Hey, be sure to check out the YouTube channel for the show. 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Comment away. Let us know who you agree with. Also, when you disagree, remember, get it spelled right. At HARMON. And then you've got, well, either Jared or Jason, depending on the night. 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Search Jason Smith Show and subscribe today. Coming up next, as we continue our run around the sporting universe, let's get back in to the United States. We got Belgium on tap. What are we anticipating? Christian Pulisic now front and center. He was supposed to be Captain America. Can he respond? Coming out of the July 4th weekend on Monday. We'll do that. Look at the odds, the ends, and the matchup as we continue. It's the Jason Smith Show with me, Mike Harmon. No Jason tonight. Jared Smith in his stead on Fox Sports Radio.
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14: 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Jason Smith Show with me, Mike Harmon. There is no Jason Smith tonight. He was red-guarded and sent away for the rest of the week. May return on Monday. That might go to review just like Balligan's red card from last night, where suddenly it's like, well, he's gone for the next match, but you never know. They may look into it further. I don't believe anything comes out of that. But when you get down to it, the rules and regulations of FIFA as a whole have long been derided as an organization. Let's talk about the history, the greatness of Sepp Blatter once upon a time. I am the president of everybody. One of the great quotes of all time, as if he was taking over the world. Whereas the current president, he shows up at all these matches, smiling from ear to ear, loving the crowd. Did a bit with our own Jenny Taff of Fox Sports. You know, talking about the hydration break and the necessity and why they came in, because that was a very controversial thing as it came in for this tournament, Jared. And I think it's worked out pretty well overall. I know soccer purists, just like every other sport that we've had, a little bit of change, people lose their minds. And then you realize, yeah, that wasn't so bad. And wait, the organization, everybody's going to get how much more money? Yeah, I think that works. So, you know, all of that to say, as we get deeper into the knockout round, the hydration slash match break, I think a lot of the anger of that has gone away. It's been replaced by our favorite pastime here in the States of, let's talk about officials and how they adjudicate things, what gets called, what doesn't, and how often you want to stop a match, which is always a curiosity.
15: To an extent, the hydration breaks, I think, have gone away, but also credit the Fox TV executives and everyone else involved with figuring out a way to get a TV timeout into a sport that has a running clock. Like, that's Mad Men. That's Dom Draper style.
14: Nicely done.
15: Advertising prowess right there. That's really,
14: which is funny because
15: well,
14: I just saw an ad for a movie that's coming out where someone gets to even things up with the spouse by checking a name off of their celebrity list. Still a fan.

0: family show this early.
1: There you go.
0: And John Hamm is that guy. So
1: well,
0: now
1: Don Draper is one of my favorite characters in the history of television, period. I mean, that show, Mad Men, for those unaware, that's the show I'm referring to. If you haven't seen it, the first season, it's just, it's basically an entire homage to how advertising executives birthed ideas to deceive, you know, the people who are purchasing the products, or, you know, whoever's the customers of whatever companies that, you know, Don and his advertising agency are working for. It's very well done. Incredible show. But there is a level of, I don't want to say complacency, because the only thing that's constant in life is change.
0: Mm-hmm.
1: So to say that we are opposed to tweaks to this world's game, this beautiful game, as we move forward into a new generation of modern athletes, I think is fair, but just call it what it is. These guys are in unbelievable shape. They don't need a hydration break. It's not necessary. So just be honest with us and say, we need to figure out a way to get in. We gotta appease the advertisers. Like, I would appreciate that honesty, because that's what it is. Like, they went away from the hydration break facade very early, started calling it a match break, and the truth always followed the money. To quote another great old school movie, All the President's Men, always follow the money. The officiating, I think it's the same in every sport in a different capacity, Mike. I think these guys are going to miss stuff, and or girls at this stage too. A lot of female officials at FIFA I've seen in this World Cup, but they're going to miss stuff, and they're going to be inconsistent. And that doesn't mean that it's a giant conspiracy. It just means that they missed a call. The field is very big. The ball is small, and there's a lot going on. It is inevitable that they are going to miss calls. That's why replay exists now. So I'm kind of neutral on the hydration break. I just wish they were honest with us about what it really was. And I do think people need to take a deep breath and just appreciate soccer for what it is. It is a different sport than a lot of people are used to in America. And when you're cramming this at a very high level with high stakes down our throat every single night, you're going to get a different discourse than you do on an average NFL Sunday, because it's just, we're talking about different things. Like, imagine a hydration break in the NFL. Like, you can't even like wrap your head around it. So it's a very unique sport, and we don't get it at this stage in America on this platform very often. So it's obvious that when we do get it, there's going to be some square peg round hole scenarios that play out.
0: Yeah, some pushback to it, certainly, you know, just from the idea of product placement all those years ago. And then you go back to a movie like Wayne's World that just said, all right, well, here's our tie-ins, and we're just going to make it part of the bit, right? Let's have some fun. Oh, Pepsi, a choice of a new generation. All of those kind of things where you're nodding and winking at the camera, owing homage also to your Mad Men reference a bit earlier. So, yeah, but I do think that they can, both things can be true. When you're talking about a different humidity, climate, temperature, whatever, than a lot of these players are used to, that perhaps there's some to it. We'll get to the England story coming up in about 25 minutes in terms of something else, perhaps in the games. But they're also looking at going and playing at a ridiculous altitude. There's no way to train for that. We're going to have to go play Mexico here. Okay.
1: Yeah, massive home field advantage.
0: How do we simulate that, right?
1: 200 feet.
0: Right. Well, we're talking about the
1: you can,
0: altitude,
1: honestly.
0: Right? And you do it when it comes to the Olympics and going and training and doing that in Colorado and all where the training facilities are. But when it comes to these kind of competitions, no, you don't. And I think the hydration break to some degree, and this is where I do believe them to a point. I'm not naive. Look, wherever there's an extra dollar to be made and jammed into an event, we're going to find a way to do it. Hell, the NFL, I mean, hydration breaks happen every time a guy lays out after a big hit. It's like he's got to leave the field for a play. What does it get
1: it's
0: us?
1: It's after the kickoff, right? Commercial,
0: right?
1: Touchdown, yep. Commercial, kickoff commercial. That's the hydration break in the NFL.
0: But that's just it. Or a guy that goes down with cramps. Hey, there comes the training staff. They're attending to him, but they're also getting a water break in for everybody else.
1: Absolutely.
0: Not to mention the amount of standing around that happens. And I'm certainly in no way, shape, or form besmirching the sanctity of the National Football

0: league.
1: You wouldn't do such a thing.
0: But you know, there is an awful lot of standing around in between plays, which is why if you watch the games through those glorious NFL.com packages that are available, you can watch the condensed game in about 35 minutes.
1: I actually like those condensed games.
0: I think it's brilliant.
1: A lot of film study.
0: Absolutely.
1: With the condensed games.
0: Well, that's how I get through before we get on air on a Monday. I've watched every
1: game.
0: Very
1: helpful.
0: Yeah, I've gone through and I've watched it all. It's a beautiful thing. It's no question. Then you add the coaches, all 22. Now we're talking.
1: Oh, well, I'm on another level with the nerd stuff with the all 22. I've kind of turned myself into a self-appointed film nerd over the last few years.
0: No, but that's what we do.
1: Because we never had access to it.
0: No, that's it. It used to be the subscription and then
1: you only be a coach to get access
0: and
1: to
0: then
1: that
0: beg
1: before.
0: For access, right? And have to make a pitch as to why it was important to do your job or whatever.
1: Yep.
0: Now it's part of the process.
1: I get college all 22 also, which is
0: look at you
1: even better because that is, you know, it's even more unique. Like I was doing scouting for group of five bowl games in the last season. It's crazy.
0: You just got almost a quagmire giggity giggity giggity as you thought about it because you're starting to think about cranking up the football machine.
1: Oh my god, you have no idea. I'm also doing an NFL guide, by the way. It's not quite to the extent of like a Warren Sharp or a Phil Steele for college, but it's my version of it.
0: No, but that's the thing, right? You're trying to find your angles, your perspective, and if you got enough skin in the game, a follower.
1: Got to do the work, people.
0: But that's the other thing, right? Being willing to do the work. Once upon a time, before it became ubiquitous and just part of the process, I literally went back and looked at targets. Going back and watching game. Was that a target there? Was it not? Did it come off via penalty? Did it not? All of those things once upon a time. Now that's part of just what you get at the end of a game as they're very 100%. Excited showing Zach Galifianakis at this Switzerland-Algeria game. There you go.
1: Yeah, we got an early goal for Switzerland. I don't think we're going to get the first half tie. I think that might be a loser, but I do think over 2.5 still feels. When you get the early goal, it opens the match.
0: Oh, absolutely.
1: So I was happy to see Swiss. I would prefer the early goal to come from the underdog. That really opens the match up. But when you get that early goal, it does kind of loosen things up. I guess I'm a little delayed from you. I just saw the Galifianakis cutaway. Who's the guy sitting behind him?
0: I don't know. He was the guy that was getting all the juice.
1: Yeah, because Galifianakis looks like he's like the
0: he's
1: extra
0: just hanging
1: in that
0: out.
1: Scene.
0: Yeah, no, exactly. Yeah. That guy above him was jacked up.
1: Who was that guy?
0: I don't know.
1: I've never seen that. We'll I mean, I'm not good with celebrity stuff.
0: I'm usually pretty good. That guy, I didn't know.
1: Well, they're in Vancouver, so like, is it a Canadian dude?
0: Oh, how about that?
1: Because is Zach Galifianakis from Switzerland? Like, I would assume he's not Algerian. Why is he at this match? Is he Canadian?
0: That is a fine question. Well, I mean, look, if you can just get to a match, you get to a match.
1: That is true. But this one's in Vancouver. That is a random place to be for, like, a movie star.
0: Yeah.
1: Which
0: so,
1: I guess Galifianakis is not quite, you know, as he's not like a Hollywood, A-lister like he was back in the day when he was doing the Hangover movies. But I'm sure he still gets around.
0: Zachary Knight Galifianakis from North Wilkesboro, North Carolina.
1: So not from Vancouver, not Swiss or Algerian. What the heck is he doing at this?
0: Well, I mean, I don't know the birthright. I mean, I don't know.
1: That is true.
0: Might have something on the family tree that makes this.
1: We got to get some intel.
0: We are going to do a little bit of the deep dive
1: to figure out why Galifianakis is at this match.
0: Well, I mean, he's big, for almost 10 years. He's lived on and off in a small town in British Columbia.
1: Really?
0: So there is your
1: there
0: end
1: it
0: game.
1: Is.
0: But I tell you what, Alex Teicher dialed into this FIFA World Cup.
1: What do you
0: we
1: got,
0: have had him doing all the scenarios and match breakouts. Go back to the group stage. His work was invaluable.
1: Love it, bro. Get after it.
0: And now he's got the headset on. What do you think of this matchup thus far, Alex?
2: Well, it's quite entertaining. I'm expecting more out of Algeria than we're currently getting. But as for when you say Zach Galifianakis or Galifianakis, whoever it is, the reason why it's the same thing with Timothée Chalamet, Taylor Swift, what do people in the spotlight like? More spotlight. Oh, the world's watching the World Cup? Here I am too. It's free publication for me. And guess what? I'll get free sits if I go because who I am is what I am. So I really don't buy into it. Don't care about any of the celebrities here. But I will say that in general with this sport, it's finally right time, right place. And soccer is going to skyrocket after this.
1: Agreed.
2: In
1: follow
2: every
1: the
2: department.
1: Money, always,
2: yes.
1: Alex.
0: Let's
1: yes.
0: see.
1: Yes.
0: Earlier this year, January 26th through Sundance, The Gallerist, a dark

0: comedy featuring Natalie Portman, Jenna Ortega, Sterling K. Brown, Divine Joy Randolph, Catherine Zeta-Jones, always a favorite, and Zach Galifianakis. There you go.
1: Interesting.
0: And that's one.
1: So they were promoting, I guess there's a
0: yeah, but that was January. I mean, that. So I don't think that. I still want to know who that other guy was.
1: I didn't know he still had movies. Because that guy was, I thought the last movie he did was Hangover. He did that funny skit where he would interview celebrities between the ferns.
0: Quite good.
1: Like that was a super funny like skit, but it wasn't. It was just like a skit, probably on YouTube or something.
0: There you go. He was part of the live action Lilo and Stitch, Bob's Burgers movie.
1: Didn't even know between Bob Burgers two ferns, had a movie.
0: The movie.
1: Oh, so he's been in some super random stuff lately, huh?
0: Yeah, no, there's some randomness to it.
1: The Hangover has to be the peak, though. I mean, that like hands you just down. Don't get much better than Bradley Cooper and that. I mean, that is a classic American movie.
0: Well, and the first stands alone.
1: Oh, my God.
0: No question about it. And then you go for the cash grabs while everybody still wants to be part of it. So
1: the
0: no
1: meme of him at the blackjack table, right? Like the gif you see all the time, like the numbers moving through his head. It's like, you know, they're kind of, you know, ripping off Rain Man.
0: Rain Man that's and one a beautiful of the most mind, used, all of it, yeah.
1: That's one of the most used gifs I've ever seen.
0: So here they go. Some might call it a gif.
1: A gif.
0: We'll see what she calls it. It's Brianna Mura over at the news desk. With what's going on in our sporting universe. GIF or GIF?
2: I say GIF. Because when GIF. I say, when I think of okay. GIF, I think of the peanut butter. And
1: I agree with you.
2: J-I-F. So J versus G. Good.
1: A soft G or a hard G.
0: Or that.
2: Yes. So I say GIF.
0: So I'm a GIF guy myself.
2: GIF, yeah. So I don't know. Yeah. I mean, I could see both ways. I did kind of like twitch a little. Jared, when you said GIF, but
1: yeah,
2: it's okay.
1: I immediately regretted it. I want to take it back. Can we dump button something that happened a minute ago?
0: Rewind. No, it's a final.
2: Yeah, it's
1: too bad. It's out there.
2: There we go.
1: Oh, look at AT getting after it.
2: What's up, guys? Okay, so my last update, when you guys came to me, I was like kind of depressed and really depressed because Roki Sasaki had allowed all those runs, but yep. The Dodgers have roared back. With 7 unanswered runs, they are on top of the Padres, 7-6. It is the bottom of the 4th inning in LA. So that is
0: 2 outs, bottom of 4, and we've got 13 runs.
2: Yes, that is exciting. They have scored at every at bat. Other than the first inning, the Dodgers have scored every at bat other than the first inning. The Mariners are shutting out the Angels 1-0. It is the bottom of the 7th in Seattle. And a little bit earlier, Brian Rocchio hit a walk-off 2-run homer in the 9th to help the Guardians edge the White Sox 6-5. Trained to push past the pain, not athletes, just people. Trafficked every day right here in the United States, sometimes by someone they trusted. During the World Cup, help us break the silence. 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Right now, Switzerland has a 1-0 lead over Algeria heading into the 41st minute in Vancouver. A little bit earlier today, looks like it was Portugal who took down Croatia 2-1. And then Spain beat Austria 3-0. So Portugal will face Spain on Monday at 3 p.m. Eastern in Dallas. In the WNBA, the Mystics beat the Dream 81-76. And in the NBA, former Bulls head coach Billy Donovan has agreed to become the lead assistant head coach of the San Antonio Spurs after his exit from Chicago back in April. Back to you guys.
0: Thanks so much, Bree. 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Coming up next, you can have everything I own. You can't have my number. That's famous words from a father to a son. We'll tell you what it's all about. Next, he's Jared in for Jason. I'm Mike Harmon, and this is Fox Sports Radio.
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14: 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Jason Smith Show with me, Mike Harmon. No Jason tonight. Red carded by Alex Teichert, in his opinion, egregious commentary that just took him out for the rest of the week. He'll be back on Monday. Maybe the desert gods have their way with him as well. Switzerland, a 1-0 lead on Algeria here in the final minute, it looks like, of extra time here, first half. So we'll see how that opens up in the second half. We've seen a little bit more open-ended kind of work here after that 1-0 lead was established early on. So we'll see if that opens up for the betting public as well, looking for that over 2.5 goals here as well. But one of the stories of the day that caught my attention, you know, the old jersey battle that we always have here, Jared, when numbers are retired and players come in, it's like, well, I've always worn this. I would like to have it come down, and you got to go and seek an audience like you're, you know, on the wedding day of the Godfather. You know, I can refuse no favor, kind of thing. Tim Hardaway, yes, senior, once upon a time called Timmy Shootaway, also known for the UTEP two-step, all of those things. His kid's now headed to Miami, where his jersey is retired. And when asked, hey, you know, my son might want to do this, well, he came up with an interesting response.
15: If he gets on the Heat team, he will not be wearing my number. Do you understand me? That number is never coming down. You are not going to wear my jersey.
16: I agree.
15: You see how I walk now? It hurts when I walk.
17: That's why my jersey's
15: right,
17: out
15: that's
17: there.
15: Why my jersey's out. You are not going to wear my jersey. Then my wife be like, well, why not? Because he's not.
14: Jim Hardaway Jr., Nuggets right now, but long storied career, right? Going all the way back to starting with the Knicks, to New Atlanta, then more with the Knicks, then Dallas, then Detroit, now with Denver, and kind of just talking it out. But I think that was an interesting response. Like, I don't care that you wore 10. 10's up in the rafters. You could beat it, which is an interesting concept, because generally there's calmer heads like, wait,

0: Because this becomes part of a recruiting process, right? Of, hey, we want this guy to come to town. In this case, like, yeah, if you just happen to show up, you'll wear something else. Because that's part of my legacy, part of my history. You don't earn it here.
1: I'm okay with it. I think also if you're junior, and again, I don't know. I never had, like, I'm not the same name as my dad. So, like, I never had this, like, and I also never played professional sports and never was in the same even career path as him. He was a salesman. I'm in broadcasting. But if I'm following in his footsteps, I don't know if I'd want to wear the same number. Like, I would want to separate myself to get away from the shadow. Now, he wears 10. I don't know if he's worn 10 his entire career. But at least in the picture that I'm looking at right now with Denver, yep. he wore 10.
0: Yep. Now he's reportedly signed a 1 year here. Yeah.
1: I don't recall if he wore it at other previous times, but I would think you would want a different number. At least that's my personal opinion. Now, his opinion might be different because he's junior and his dad, right? Like, he kind of was passed down this basketball legacy. But that's just my personal thing. Like, I would want to branch out. Like, for example, the only, I guess, common ground I can find here, my mom went to University of Florida. And when I went to Florida to go tour it, I didn't love it. It didn't strike me as the place for me. Even though my mom had a very heavy influence on my life, I didn't want to follow in her footsteps. I chose Penn State. You know, very similar journalism programs, very great schools in their own right, but I wanted to pave my own path. So that would be my personal opinion, but this does, because it's obviously father-son, it's very personal to each individual.
0: Let's go through his career with the Knicks, wore number 5, number 3. With Atlanta, wore number 10, paying homage to his father's run. Wore number 11 in Dallas, wore number 8 in Detroit, wore number 10 during his time with the Nuggets, and now he signs the 1 year deal with the Heat. And dad just says, hands off. I appreciate it. You've worn 10 for me in the past. You can wear number 11 or something else that's not retired. So yeah, he's worn other things. Like, if it'd been 10 all the way through because of the old man, then I can understand where you'd be like, hey dad, it's the ultimate. You know, in your backyard where you got your number retired out. No, I'm out. I like that Tim Hardaway Sr. had a good laugh with it as well. Like, no.
1: You brought
0: that's
1: up
0: mine.
1: Some bad Knicks memories with Tim Hardaway Sr., though. I'll say that.
0: Well,
1: he used to torch us.
0: Once upon a time, like, we go back. And what I love when all of these stories kind of pop up, though, is people will fire up the YouTube video to go back and see exactly what he was. Because you go back to
1: I don't
0: want to
1: do that
0: days.
1: Because it'll bring back even more trauma for him absolutely ravaging the Knicks in the 90s.
0: You're coming off a title.
1: I know. You're right.
0: You're coming off a title. What about the feel good? Come on. It's like folks that
1: different
0: were all
1: team,
0: upset about Balogun and losing their mind over the red cards. Like, we still won a game.
1: It's true. It's a good point. But that's the here and now. I mean, are we sports fans if we don't
0: constantly
1: bring up our trauma?
0: Absolutely.
1: Like, I feel like that's the number one quality, like the number one trait of a sports fan, is that they will always be bothered by past traumas.
0: We do stay living in the past. Jethro Tull, great album. Go look it up. He's Jared Smith in for Jason. I'm Mike Harmon. We'll talk about the pain, the suffering. United States men's team. Talk next.
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20: 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Manzami.

0: box. In baseball, the Cardinals scored 7 runs in the 7th inning to help them defeat the Braves 11-5. The Rays defeated the Royals 5-2 for their 8th straight win. And the Dodgers scored 8 unanswered runs. They're beating up the Padres 9-6, bottom of the 5th. I'm Brianna Miro.
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15: Crazy. But that's how it goes. Millions of people.
1: Hour 3 of the program as we continue. Second half begins. Welcome in, Fox Sports Radio. Jason Smith Show with me, Mike Harmon. No Jason tonight, Jared Smith on loan from Countdown. Part of our rising stars here. Hey, you know, it's, I mean,
16: nice
1: people can hear you on
16: there. On loan. I like
1: on
16: it.
1: Loan by way of all of those kind of things. You hear them on Countdown to kick off. Or just Countdown in the non-football hours on a Saturday morning. Joining us with Jason being relegated and red-carded for several days. So we appreciate you stopping by and hanging with us, Jared. We got a rich menagerie of stories, a rich tapestry, as it were, between all these different sporting events that are rolling on, the silly season and the National Basketball Association. Earlier on, talked a little bit of LeBron James. I think we'll revisit that because I think Tyshirt wants in on this because he was asking a larger question at the break. So I think that's where we pick things up as we go. Well, he went existential, right?
16: You've got
1: Jaylen Brown, who I just saw a quote from him that I really thought would set the tone. For the hour.
16: I think I know a quote you're talking about.
1: And it was a really good one. Owing to our colleague here, Colin Coward, and some others when it comes to sources. But people keep saying, well, he's too smart for his own good. And he goes, I work in sports. The bar is pretty blank and low.
16: Yikes. I mean, technically, he just took a shot at both of us as well.
1: Well, which is fine.
16: Hey, listen, we criticize them. There's no reason why they can't criticize.
1: Look,
16: them.
1: I've always said this. Like we're folks with opinions. You like it or don't. That's the whole thing. I'm not here. I have no delusions that more than 50% of people that are listening and hanging out with us, whether they're at work, at home, you know, sitting eating dessert, and working on whatever project around the house, however you're listening to us, we appreciate you. Nearly 500 affiliates nationwide. We've just added several more for the show. I think it shows Jason and I, we come at you pretty strong with stuff. I mean, if there's a hot take, we'll bring it. A lot of it is nuanced discourse, which is certainly lacking in this larger thing. You can always find someone that can give you a quick hot take, and there's not a lot behind it. A lot of watching the games and B, discourse about the sport as a whole, which is why the red card stuff was kind of fun. As someone who consumes as much soccer as I do, I can look at life on both sides now, and I certainly like when folks come in with opinions, no question about it. But there's also something to be said for immersing yourself in said games and going through it. But all of it is, look, I paid a lot of money for my education. I don't hide, I'm not sad about that, but I recognize we all come to these microphones from very different paths, right? And every stop in this, from production and editing to the associate producer, to the production, through Alex and his work here and where he's at, where he played sport, where he watches sports, whatever else. Like, we all come at it from a different space. And that, I think, is the beauty of sport as a whole. We talked about it a lot in the first hour.

0: right? Where people that are from very different walks of life, if you support the same team, same club team, same nation, like you're coming at it from a very different part of that kaleidoscope. And that's what makes it all beautiful, is that we come there and we can reasonably disagree on stuff, yep. Right? And when we get behind the mics here each night, we hope we give you something a little different. Our audience continues to grow. We appreciate the comeback. But the original point was, I don't expect everybody to like either me or the take. And if you don't, as long as you stick around and engage with us, either on Twitter at Swollen Dome, at How About a Fresca, at Jared Smith Betts, wherever it is, at Fox Sports Radio, but you listen a little bit longer because you want to hear what the next iteration of the talking point is, then we all win. We all win, because then you go back into your workplace talking with your family, your buddies, about a game, about a player, and we have it. And the LeBron James thing with Alex is something in the off air, and I have great conversations with him all the time, and I appreciate when he chimes in, and he does have a strong take. With the LeBron thing, he wants to keep playing. Like, look, as long as folks want to keep paying him money to keep a shirt on his back that has a team logo on it, who am I to begrudge the man, right? Mm. Retirement is long. Now, whether he should or not, like, or in terms of an erosion of skills, because we watch it with Ronaldo, right? His sister reportedly said that when they're done, he's done with the internationals. Okay, maybe that's true. But again, if they want him around, and we can argue that when you look at how his teammates interact with him, which is always a very fascinating, you know, human dynamic. But the LeBron James thing, whether he ends up in Golden State, whether he ends up with the Cavaliers or whatever else, you know, as Alex said, you know, he said happiness is one of the goals. What does that mean? And that's one of the things we're trying to define. Alex, I give you the floor.
1: I'm just curious, right? Because it's like he wants to be the all-time leader in pretty much everything. Okay. He keeps trying to convince the people who are unconvincible he's the greatest. Okay. He's been playing for a Laker team who literally has been crippled because of him, because post-Kobe, they gave him his farewell and let him stay as long as he want. Okay. So I think I just had that simple question where I asked you, I was like, why are we just allowing LeBron to hold the league hostage? And I really mean that, because we're like stuck on this thing of the facade of the greatness is here. We have to appreciate it before it's gone, right? Okay, I get that. But then in doing so, you're lingering through the past experiences to live presently so that the future coming will never be fruition, because you cannot see what's coming because you're too stuck in the past. So with LeBron, we're stuck on this thing about he's so great. We're going to miss him when he's gone. He's already gone. Like, when's the last time he by himself took a team to a championship? Okay, during COVID. Awesome. Everything was against everybody. It was a whole situation. I get it. But it's like from LeBron's point, he did everything and then some. He even has his son playing in the league because of him on the team, the Lakers. He would have never been there if it wasn't for him. So it's just, I'm confused as sports fans, right? And as people watching this, why are we still allowing him to have this image when in factuality, he's now trying to perpetuate on us with what he thinks of himself?
0: I like that you just coined the term factuality. You should get that into
2: another big word. Put a dollar in the cliche.
1: I'll throw it.
0: I don't. That might actually truly be a word, but if it isn't, we should look into all the trademarking and all that other stuff. But no, I agree. Right? Welcome to the future, where the present is the past, kind of thing. And that's the thing where you have to decide where you're at in the continuum as a casual of the sport, as a big NBA fan, and go on down the line. Of are you clinging to what he was or trying to figure out where he fits in the current and whether his mind can be. I argued with the Lakers this last year, that whole narrative of he was happy to be third was complete and utter BS, like the Croate fans were yelling after that goal was disallowed earlier, because he only had to do it for a very short amount of time, right? Reeves was hurt, Luka was hurt, went to Spain, never got right, was never back. So it was still LeBron's team. So it was very easy to say, yeah, I was okay with my role. Yeah, because it was, you still had to be the guy.
3: Yeah.
0: But that's the curious in the next iteration, whether it's back in Cleveland, whether it's at Golden State where Steph Curry is there, but he's shown he's willing to defer, right? We've already seen that with KD before. I'm sure 6 years later or whatever it is, he'd be more than okay for LeBron to take lead. Because that's the other part. Wherever he is, the oxygen in the room heads there, whether it should or not. And I think that's on us as collective fans, media, whatever.

0: And it's not that it's clinging to the past. It's just where we're at. I mean, for some it is, thinking he can do it again, like Tiger winning another major, or wishing, wanting, hoping that these other guys will have that one great sporting moment again. I think there's some of that. I like to think of myself as a realist. He's still a top 20 player, but can I throw a team on his back and have him lead? No, because he doesn't play defense, so half the game is gone.
1: Yeah. The on-off ratings are not kind to him over the last 2 years either in L.A., based off of what I'm looking at. And I know they don't tell the full story, because numbers never do. The game's not played on paper. But the Lakers, technically speaking, have been a better team with him off the floor the last 2 years. And again, I take that for what it is with those numbers. You want to say I'm crazy for using just a basic statistic to, you know, define his value? That's fair. I'll say that there's some intangible value to him that the on-off numbers don't necessarily quantify. But I think at the end of the day, we have to, as Mike said, be a realist about who he is. I mean, he was 41, I think, entering age 41 season. Might be off by a year, but he's north of 40. It's impossible for him to play at the level that he was in his prime. I mean, let's just call it what it is. Like, it's naive to think that he can still have the impact that he had 10, even 5 years ago. But I think at the end of the day, if you put him in the right situation, and you put some pieces around him that can complement his skill set. Because I think the biggest difference, and I hate the goat and apples to oranges comparisons of him and Jordan and all these other great players in the past, because they played in different eras and they played on different teams in different circumstances. But I think the one thing he has over Jordan is his ability to collaborate. I think Jordan was more of an isolationist. Same thing with Kobe. Those guys were, give me the ball, I'm scoring. Whereas LeBron obviously had that ability. But I thought LeBron, what he did better than almost anyone else, was his ability to play the point at an athletic forward type level. Like, that was unmatched, and to get his other teammates involved. And I think if you put that into the stew of what he's going to bring to the table, there's probably a team out there that could really use an athletic point forward who's got the experience of a million, you know, an incredible, an unmatched experience and intangible leadership qualities. There's probably a team out there that can use that type of player. Now, does that mean he's worth what he's going to get paid and the gravity, as you said, Mike, the gravitas that he is going to command? No. But I think that's just the respect level of what he's earned. Is he's going to be paid above his station because of what he's accomplished. I think that's just part of life. That's why in our industry, a lot of networks are trying to go younger because they can go cheaper. It doesn't work like that in the NBA. Like, you've got to pay these guys what they've done and not necessarily what they're worth. So I don't know what the right answer is on where he ends up, but there's going to be a team out there that could use his services, whether he's playing at that peak level or not. I do think that his past, it's tough to ignore that when you're trying to sign a guy on a short-term deal to try to get the most out of him in a very short period of time.
0: Well, but the other part is what it's worth. Look, the contracts are what they are, and obviously we watch the domino effects. You talk about the aprons and the complications of the NBA, free agency, re-signing, bird rights, add all these different things. It's like taking advanced calculus at times.
1: Yeah.
0: When you try to really add in long-term versus short-term ramifications. Like, well, we can do this now. It won't kill us on the second apron yet. But we go another year here, and all of a sudden the math just blows up, right? And there's capologists, and I'll leave that. The layman's part of it at all to me is a guy like LeBron James, whatever you're paying him, it's like the old Jordan thing back in the day when he started getting $30 million contracts, and people were like, what are you doing? I'm like, the guy's worth how many hundreds of millions to the league each year?
1: Yeah.
0: Now, I'm not saying LeBron's still at that point, but he's still a very valuable commodity for towns when he comes in.
1: Ticket sales,
0: tickets, jerseys, sale,
1: yeah.
0: Local advertising, wherever he signs.
1: 100%.
0: You think about the local advertising dollars that flow to whoever owns the broadcast rights, not to mention all
1: Absolutely.
0: The ancillary businesses. There's a lot that goes in. And so whenever we do the, well, that guy got overpaid, I'm like, well, there's a different equation that a team's going to apply than straight, hey, this is what counts against the salary cap.
1: This might be a hot take. I don't think it's possible to overpay

0: LeBron if you're within the salary cap. If you think he's your guy and he's going to change your team in that short term, I don't just because of how much the salary cap goes up every year, how much the media counts as part of the equation, how much all the stuff you just said, the local revenue, the advertising, ticket sales, jersey, all that stuff. I don't think it's possible if a team feels that they are getting the most bang for their buck for you to say that you're overpaying for him just based off of the quality of his play. That's where I think the question changes. It's really hard to overpay for a guy like LeBron if you're valuing him off the floor as much as you are on the floor.
1: But even if we just stick it on the floor for the moment, right? I mean, where do we put him in the ranks? What is he, 20 to 30? In terms of what he gives you offensively, defensively,
0: he's an all-star caliber player.
1: But he's still all-star caliber.
0: I don't know. I wouldn't put a number on. He's an all-star caliber player. That's an above-average player.
1: But if we do that, like that still puts him in top 30.
0: Sure.
1: Okay. Price him out against the rest of the league. Think about what he does in a crunch time scenario. And I know we can do that last second shot versus pass, best basketball play. We could do all that till we're blue in the face.
0: The intangibles are unmatched.
1: And I'm not trying to do that giant LeBron thing because you get open up the door to the nepotism thing, particularly those that shout it loudest in our business. Look how many friends of friends and whatever they've gotten jobs for. So I think they can beat it when you get to that.
0: Businesses work.
1: No, but and this is a business as well.
0: Absolutely.
1: Right? So in the end, we don't play 12 deep. There's a lot of guys. Go look at Giannis Antetokounmpo and the careers that his brothers have had.
0: Yeah, there are some great memes about Giannis' brother trying to get on the last flight to Miami.
1: Yeah, well, I mean, some of those quick videos where he's superimposed over Tom Cruise's face from Mission Impossible and whatever. But the point is, you're greasing the wheel in every business that way. So LeBron, as much as the LeBron-Bronny thing is always funny because the guaranteed money kind of helps circumvent some cap questions as related to LeBron's contract.
0: By the way, that was intentional of him waiting till after the guarantee kicked in.
1: Oh, of course.
0: He's leaving the Lakers. I mean,
1: no question about it. All comes together. But the point just being, I think Alex just raised a nice larger existential point that we don't consider often with those. I mean, we do maybe in our own quiet mind kind of thing. But, you know, if happiness, as Rich Paul laid it out, is important, I'd love to sit down with LeBron and try to figure out exactly what that is.
0: Yeah,
2: I just think at the end of the day, and I'll say this real quick, is that LeBron himself is in love with being LeBron, and he's that guy. So just like Cristiano Ronaldo, perfect example from today, 80 minutes with him on the field the entire time, no goal. They get a PK, he does his thing. Awesome, because he can stand there, right? So he gets it off and can shine for a sec. They take him off, 5 minutes later they score a goal.
0: Yeah.
2: Imagine this, right? I'll make a prediction here. Watch the Lakers go to the finals this year.
0: That would be wild.
2: I'm just saying.
1: Walker, Kessler, and company. That would be crazy.
0: I would bet against that because of the conference they play in. But Luka has that ability to take over a series and a game, so maybe.
1: But I also need him on
0: the craziest thing I've ever
1: heard. But I also need him on the court because with no LeBron, he's going to have a heavier wear.
0: That's the key.
1: And he and Austin Reeves play no defense, and Kessler's still just one man.
0: I don't know enough about Kessler to really say how much of an impact he's going to have.
1: Oh, he's like we've talked about it a lot. Well, why don't we continue this? We're at a nice stopping point. We'll continue. We'll get into Kessler. Get into some of these NBA futures because I'm sure you've had your eye on what's changed and transpired since the trades and first free agent signings have been announced. At Jared Smith Betts, Alex, you want to get any of your podcast or anything out there?
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10: Welcome back in Fox Sports Radio. Jason Smith Show with me, Mike Harmon. No Jason tonight. Jared Smith in his stead. Having a blast with the team fully assembled. Mike, Brandon, Alex, Brianna, Julian in the back. Cutting up some sound. We got 16 runs in that Dodgers-Padres game. It's the sixth inning. How quickly can you cash that over ticket there? And right now, Jared's sweating out these final 24 minutes plus extra
17: time. Another goal.
10: Switzerland, Algeria, now 2-0. Switzerland in command.
17: Hopefully, Algeria just presses and Switzerland get. Although, to be fair, I thought Algeria was going to score at least one in this match. The projections had it 2-2.
10: Yeah.
17: I have been very underwhelmed by Algeria's attack, to use a footy term.
10: I like that. Anytime we can get the extra footy term. And we've won. Talking about the championship odds, the moving pieces.

0: pieces, right? A lot of bodies, a lot of contracts, a lot of big names already off the board for this offseason. We talked a lot about the Jaylen Brown deal that sends him to Philly. The Celtics also add Mitchell Robinson, one of the pieces from the Knicks. They retain Shamet and Alvarado, but they lose Robinson, so they lose a big force. As I've said a lot, it's a lot of mass. If you want to leave off the M for savings, you can do that too. Because that's when we were talking about the Lakers, that's one of the things when you look at Kessler as a 7'2 big man with a big wingspan, one of the lowest field goal percentages against in the NBA. All of those things that the Lakers have been missing, right? DeAndre Ayton is back because of the player option. It's $8 million and change. Whether he's still with the team come opening night or not remains to be seen. But I think for me, the thing that's exciting about the Lakers, and Teicher put his name on it, saying, hey, what if they go and they win it? Either win the whole thing or at least give you that big, deep run in the post-LeBron era. A lot of it is about the two big guys staying healthy, and that's Luka and Reeves, both of them pretending to play defense once in a while. But Kessler being one of those few bigs that plays like a big, like we remember, he's not hanging out on the three-point arc. He's down low, ass up, going to get rebounds and force guys out. Like Mitchell Robinson was invaluable in that series against the Spurs because he frustrated the hell out of Wembanyama because he just was a big body that knew how to rebound. And there's an art and a science to it all. But look, we always talk, you can't teach speed. You can teach speed, right? You can make a fast guy a little bit faster, but in the end, you're quicker or not, right? You can't teach size, right? You're big or you're not. Now you have to nuance it, and what do you do with it? In a case like Walker Kessler, he's a guy that does a lot of things in the interior that, as a kid, I grew up, that was, you know, when giants walked the earth and they ruled in the low post, and I'm excited to see how that plays.
1: Totally different vibe for the Lakers, I think.
0: Right. I mean, it just changes the complexion of the team. You know, did it hurt to lose those shooters as Kennard leaves and Hachimura joins the Spurs after what was a really good playoff series for him? But all of that to say, when you're looking at competing, like, there's two things you're chasing. You're looking at the chemistry, continuity, and consistency that you saw with the Knicks. Never mind the fact that they didn't hold a lead for or play great basketball, but for about 20% of that finals, but they dominated everybody else. And you look at that rotation that they had, Robinson being a big loss that they'll have to work around, of course. But when we talk about it on the grand scale, Jared, there's not a lot of teams that bring that. I mean, Philly might, but that's also supposing that Embiid's on the court and healthy. We could do this with all of them, but certainly with guys that have extensive injury track records, we it's imperative that we do. But the Western Conference is replete with pretty good squads, with Oklahoma City and San Antonio at the top. Denver's not going away so long as Jokic is running around. Houston got better. I think the depth in the Western Conference makes it that much more interesting. But you know, at some point, you're going to have to go through Holmgren, who was a lesser version and got ragdolled by Wemby, which means they immediately went and found some big bodies to fortify that front line. But that's your goal. You got to go through them. And then in the East, you're looking at the defending champs.
1: Yeah. The market responded predictably to all of the moves. Like the Jaylen Brown trade, obviously Sixers odds decrease. Actually, pretty significantly, they were 66-1. This is from BetMGM's numbers, 66-1 before the trade and 20-1 after.
0: Wow.
1: And they went from, a pretty big move. 20-1 to win the East, down to 7-1. So the market liked the move for Philly, opposite for Boston. They go from 7-1 to 14-1 to win the title after trading away Jaylen Brown, go from almost 3-1 to win the East to almost 5-1. So the market definitely reacted pretty strongly to the Jaylen Brown, Paul George trade. The Kessler move, also market liked it. 40-1 to win the title, down to 30. 22-1 to win the West, down to 16. So certainly a positive move. And unlike LeBron, who the on-off numbers have not been favorable to over the last few years, Kessler's on-off ratings have been fantastic. Now he has

0: obviously is a much shorter sample, hasn't been in the league as long, only 24 years old. But the defensive ratings especially really strong. And rim protector, rebounder, all of those things, I think you immediately add a level of girth to a Lakers team that didn't have much last year. And I think that makes them a very intriguing team. But to your point, Wemby, Holmgren, I mean, you saw what OKC did in the draft, getting the big seven-footer from Michigan. Like, you're now, it's Wemby rules. Like, it's kind of like in the NFL when everyone started playing, you know, cover two shell right after Mahomes and Tyreek Hill were tearing up the league down the field. Like, the verticality element changed the way teams approach the structure of their defense. And the same thing's happening now in the NBA with Wemby. Teams are changing, whereas the big man was out of sight, out of mind for the last few years. Now with Holmgren and Wemby, you've got to improve your size in the middle, or else you're not competing with those teams. So it's like the pendulum. It's swinging back towards the bigs. And it's interesting to kind of see how that impacts not only how teams approach the draft, but also free agency.
1: Yeah, just watching the way the Knicks defended Wembanyama, the way the Timberwolves defended Wembanyama as best they could, right? It's about bodying him and frustrating him. And he'll get bigger and stronger, but he likes to hang on the perimeter, right? And so he wants to keep the quicks. That means I don't know that he's suddenly going to, you know, go put on 25 pounds, right? Hanging as he does in his thoughtful, contemplative offseason. But also recognizing that.
0: Go back to the monks.
1: Whatever else you got going on. But just the idea of we watched him and how he responded. And I think part of it was he's 22 and he's got a little bit of a hot head to him. But the recognition is for 82 games a year plus a postseason, teams are going to try to beat the hell out of him because it takes him off his game, keeps him off the block. And let's face it, if he's going to hang out at the three-point arc and I suddenly don't have a 7-5 guy fighting with me for a rebound, I've won before the possession and the shot goes up.
0: Absolutely. You let him take as many threes as he wants. And I've said that repeatedly when he was doing his thing in the playoffs and in the finals against my Knicks. Like, I was like, hey, every time he shoots a three, that's a win. Even if he makes it, that's a win for me.
1: He's Jared Smith at Jared Smith Betts is where you find him. Check out everything he's got popping there and across the socials. Find me over at Swollen Dome. 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You can listen around the campfire, which means, what do you think? Is Smith camping actually this time, Alex Teicher?
0: Is he in the desert?
1: Is that real camping this time, or is he going to be in a hotel?
0: Is he a Joshua tree? What is he doing?
2: He doesn't camp.
1: Yeah, he was saying he was heading out to Joshua.
0: He's glamping. He's glamping.
2: He doesn't even glamp because you have to still be there at night.
1: Yeah.
2: He goes back to a hotel.
1: Yeah, we got into a big argument about what he was actually doing other than staying at a
0: hotel.
1: So
0: he goes to the state, like the nature area, spends the day, and then at night leaves. Like,
2: so you tell me, Jared, does this sound like glamping? You rent a hotel, then for the whole day you're at the campsite or wherever it is out there hiking, whatever. Then you go back to your hotel at night. Is that glamping
0: or
2: camping?
0: No, that's flamping.
2: Thank you.
0: Fake camping. Actually, no, it'd be just be famping. There's no L.
2: Ooh, famping. That's really close to fapping, but we'll go with that.
1: Yeah. Hey, now.
0: There you go.
1: That escalated quickly. Hey, that's it. You never know what you're going to get. As we continue here at Fox Sports Radio, we're talking FIFA World Cup. And coming up next, we've got a team that has changed their travel plans for a very specific reason. No, it's nothing to do with the planes or getting through the hordes of people looking for autographs. Something very, very specific. But first, it's Brianna Bureau back at the news desk. Very happy now about what the Los Angeles Dodgers are doing late in this home tilt.
3: Well, I'm actually kind of annoyed because that's how I would camp. I would definitely.
1: Oh, okay.
3: I would 100% camp that way. Just wanted
1: so
3: to
1: fake
3: say.
1: Camping.
3: I would fake camp for sure.
0: Vamping.
3: I think it's glamping. I consider it glamping.
1: Well, but see, for glamping, don't you still have to stay on site?
3: Oh, I guess so.
1: So it might have a little bit of an accelerated array of things at your disposal, like an actual bed, maybe your own bathroom, as opposed
3: water?
1: To going down.
0: Oh, yeah, there's no morning shower.
1: Maybe you've got a hookup for a shower there, or you maybe have to trudge down the way. But either

0: way, you're still in said campground,
1: okay,
0: as opposed waking to going across the street to the Ramada.
2: And going to sleep in nature has a value to it that I would give up a night in an air-conditioned hotel for.
1: Just one night, though?
2: Yeah, I think one night would be my limit.
1: Yeah.
2: Maybe two. I don't know. One, though, that's pushing
1: maybe
2: it.
1: Maybe like a trailer with air conditioning and running water. I guess that would be my
2: an RV. That would work for me.
1: Yes. Yeah. Oh, yeah. I think that yeah.
2: One of the fancy RVs.
3: Not Brianna is Breaking Bad.
1: Yeah, wow. Okay, yes, that would be me. The Dodgers are Breaking Bad. They have scored 11 runs. They've come back to have an 11-6 lead over the Padres. It is the top of the seventh in L.A. right now. The Cardinals scored 7 runs in the seventh to help defeat the Braves 11-5. The Mariners shut out the Angels 1-0. And Chase Burns got his 10th win of the season as the Reds took down Jacob Mizorowski and the Brewers 7-2. The excitement of the FIFA World Cup is now streaming live on Fox One, the official English streaming platform to catch every unforgettable moment. Fox One brings the action straight to your screen so you never miss a goal. Download Fox One and experience the FIFA World Cup live. Right now, live Switzerland has a 2-0 lead over Algeria heading into the 79th minute in Vancouver. A little bit earlier today, Portugal got the 2-1 victory against Croatia, and Spain took down Austria 3-0. And in the WNBA, the Mystics beat the Dream 81-76. Paige Becker scored 25 points, had 7 rebounds and 7 assists as the Wings edged the Sun 86-83. And in the NHL, Alex Ovechkin is returning for his 22nd season to the Washington Capitals on a 1-year deal. Back to you guys.
0: Thanks so much, Brianna. 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

0: Welcome back in. Jason Smith Show with me, Mike Harmon. Jared Smith in for Jason tonight. Watching the final minutes of Switzerland and Algeria. Hoping for one more big glorious chance. We thought we had it a couple minutes ago, Jared Smith.
1: I know.
0: Thought you were getting over the top, but a diving, sprawling, hey, let me kick the ball right into the goalie instead of chipping him when he's already...
1: I'm starting to get 2-0 vibes here, Mike. Unfortunately.
0: I'm sorry, buddy.
1: But what did we say in the first hour? I think it was first or second hour, I forget. Stoppage time has been electric.
0: Stoppage time has also been insane.
1: Yep.
0: How much time?
1: So you never know. I think Algeria is going to get one. You're going to get one. It's going to be 2-1 final.
0: But
1: come
0: on. Let's go back to that game earlier, right? I mean, the chaotic ending. Croatia goes down 2-1 to Portugal. They had 18 minutes of added time.
1: It's insane. I don't think there'll be as much here because there just hasn't been a whole lot in the second half.
0: Not a lot of rolling.

0: You got at least five or six minutes minimum.
1: That's it. Just hoping for the 5 to 6 at a minimum and see if you can't get one big glorious rush along the way. What we did get was another fun story. We've been tracking a lot of the extra going around with the World Cup, travel issues and visas, going back to an official to start thing. All the love of country in country here in the United States with all our visitors. But word comes out today that England delayed their departure for their matchup against Mexico because of concerns of getting on the pitch, getting in the facilities, of spying. So
2: interesting.
1: Espionage finally gets its way in here. Look, we've talked about the ability to adapt to the altitude and how difficult that was going to be in a short time, right? You're not getting a couple of weeks to build up and change your training habits, sleep habits, and all of that to maximize your performance in that regard. But here, where you get a potential, there might be a spying thing. Well, one, it casts dispersion. You could have come up with a million other reasons not to. So the fact that that comes flying up, no pun intended, is really kind of a little bit extra. Times and Daily Mail reported Thursday that they decided that the club would not leave for Mexico City ahead of their showdown with Mexico on Sunday until Friday. Both outlets indicating at least part of the decision was based on concerns over being spied on. There's extensive security measures in place, local police, security guards stationed around the perimeter of all training sessions. But still enough that in Kansas City, they'd put in anti-drone measures as well.
2: That's crazy.
1: Quote, hunter-catcher drones, a phrase I've never seen, hyphenated hunter-catcher drones to intercept illegally operated drones around the area. I love that. Hmm. All right, I mean, well, we've certainly seen these scandals in the NFL, a lot of finger-pointing and allegations at the collegiate level, most of that done for the sake of the recruiting base to try to fire them up. But certainly here, I mean, they had it in a game in Southampton where that came up. So it recency and look, trying to make sure you eliminate as many variables or at least lower that coefficient, as I like to say, as best you can.
2: Yeah, so when I was doing the research for this story, I found that in 2024, the Canadian women's national team was accused and I guess proven that they were using a spy drone.
1: Yeah, I remember that for the Olympics.
2: Against New Zealand for a match at the Paris Olympics. Now, there's a couple things that come to mind here. First, Team Canada, if you need a drone to beat New Zealand, then we have bigger problems. But secondly, and again, I'm not a soccer tactician, an expert at the technicalities of the sport. In football, there is a very strong tactical advantage to knowing the types of plays your opponents are going to be running. Is that the case in soccer? Like, and again, I know that there are movements and ways that you draw in and draw out and you know, try to dupe defenders and, you know, the way that they go on those runs. And again, I'm not an expert with the lingo, but it doesn't appear like there's as much organization with each individual play, each individual kick, as there is with a football play. Is that crazy to go on that limb?
1: I think some of it would come down to, your specialty plays, right? Your free kicks, your set pieces.
2: I think that's fair.
1: Probably where most of that would come into effect.
2: That's fair.
1: And to whether you have players that, you know, don't attack a ton, but then out of a certain formation, you cheat up or whatever, and there's maybe a tell.
2: Trick plays is kind of what you're saying.
1: Kind of getting down to that American football term, right? Yeah, I mean, a little bit of that, and this draws from watching, you know, a lot of soccer. I get to the glory. I mean, you're up doing countdown on Saturdays. I'm usually up watching the English Premier League. Sundays, I'm in studio doing a show.
2: God bless you waking up early for that.
1: English Premier League. Well, either that or I'm in a car driving to one of my daughter's matches.
2: Yeah.
1: Oftentimes, which leads to tournament play, which means I'm at a field watching six or seven matches in a day. between their first match and their last match of the day.

0: You just hang out at the facility. Maybe you go grab a bite to eat, but otherwise you're sitting there and you're watching just soccer upon soccer and trying to figure out where there are angles. And we've seen it a couple of times, you know, late runs or clear outs. And this is where it gets curious, right? We watched and the next U.S. opponent with Belgium, you know, how they got through was a play that probably should have been whistled as a foul. But knowing there's going to be contact on set pieces, you were able to truck a guy and create a scoring opportunity. Lo and behold, 2-2, and ultimately win on a penalty kick. But, you know, all of that, you're trying to figure out where the advantages can be. And I'm thinking if you're Team England, I'm wondering who tipped you off.
1: Yeah.
0: What reputationally is sitting in the background there.
1: I think the drone stuff is crazy. I really do. I just don't, like, why? Like, you know you're going to get caught. You always get caught with this stuff.
0: You know what, though, Jared? I would say the other thing that might be in play here is we watched Mexico defeat Ecuador the other day, and Ecuador looked like they hadn't slept all night. Oh, wait, they didn't! Because everybody showed up at the team hotel with their motorcycles.
1: See, that I'm okay with because it's fan-driven. It's like a grassroots campaign to screw with the other team. Whereas if you are official, that's why the Michigan stuff was so crazy, because it was like officially the guy who was coaching on Michigan was going and you know, spying on the other team. Where if it's fan-driven, I'm a little more okay with it.
0: There you go. Fan chaos. He's Jared Smith. I'm Mike Harmon. Coming up next, something that we're going to see in the NBA Summer League. An immodest proposal to speed up games. We'll do it.
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11: In the knockout round nightcap of the World Cup, Switzerland knocked out Algeria.
12: Foyle played it wide. Now into the box, cut off by Bensabini. Cut off there as well. In front. Delgali didn't clear it out. Go! Switzerland! Endoy! 2-0.
11: FS1 on the call. Final score was Switzerland 2, Algeria 0. And Switzerland will advance to their fourth straight round of 16. A little bit earlier today, Portugal got the 2-1 victory against Croatia. Spain took down Austria 3-0. We have a round of 16 matchup as Portugal will face Spain on Monday at 3 p.m. Eastern in Dallas. And you could catch it right on Fox. In baseball, the Rays defeated the Royals 5-2 for their eighth straight win. Chase Burns got his 10th win of the season as the Reds took down the Brewers

0: Man, I could be the coach and the GM of the Jets.
1: Oh, boy.
2: Mike Harmon.
0: Ta-da! 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
0: We're all about the positivity, the good vibes.
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1: Greetings and welcome in. Final hour of the program. Blessed to be with you. Another beautiful night here, Fox Sports Radio. Thanks to the team making us sound so pretty, getting everything up on socials, keeping me from the dump button, all of those things. Got Brandon and Alex, Julie and Mike, and Brianna, team fully assembled. Hope you're all out and about on this blessed holiday weekend. If you hit the roads early, be careful, be smart, be safe. Keep it tuned here, Fox Sports Radio, all the local affiliates, and, of course, the iHeartRadio app, wherever you go. Find me on Twitter, at Swollen Dome. Fantasy football season coming up here soon. We'll get into some of those particulars in the coming weeks, and certainly the podcast returns. We'll talk a little NFL in our next block coming up in about 20 minutes. Jared Smith, kind enough to be with us. Jared, I'm sorry you weren't able to cash that parlay.
7: Nah, I can't win them all.
1: As Switzerland,
7: it was a parlay. You're supposed to lose parlay. It's always the last leg.
1: No, that is true. It's kind of like the last run of the day. Someone gets hurt on a ski lift, you know, going down the mountain. It's like, it was the last run of the day. Like, yeah, you got hurt. So, of course, you're going to tell me it was the last run. Otherwise, you're like, it didn't happen at noon. Never does. Never does.
7: I'm a big fan of when you lose, you just own it and move on. I don't like to be like, I'm not one of those guys I used to a lot more, like complain and whine. Like,
1: well, there's a call that went against you, a scoring opportunity.
7: Oh, this goal should have went in.
1: Well, like, but I mean, we talked about it right before the end of last hour, right? You had what looked to be a glorious chance from Switzerland, and instead of getting any air under it and going towards the top of the net as the goalie slid, he kicked it straight into his belly.
7: Yep. And that happens. You know, the way I view it is, you know, should you have not made the bet? No, you had plenty of chance to win. It just didn't win. And
1: that's
7: then move
1: it.
7: On.
1: Make I made 90 plus minutes of opportunity. That's all you can ask
7: plenty
1: for.
7: Plenty of opportunity. Didn't get home. I'm already looking at tomorrow's matches.
1: Tomorrow we got Australia, Egypt, the early matchup, 11 a.m. Pacific time. Argentina against Cape Verde. We've been talking about voodoo medicine men and curses throughout the last several weeks. Of course, spearheaded by the great Danhausen, related to the Knicks and all of that run. But we've certainly seen a couple of witch doctors and medicine men come to the forefront here. And then we got Colombia and Ghana as our nightcap tomorrow. All of that, of course, available through the Fox One app, the English language official partner. You can get that app wherever you download whatever device you're using. But as we're talking about change across the sports, we've done a lot related to free agency, trades, whispers, rumors. The guys were getting a video up from our earlier LeBron James segment about next stops and operations as far as his world go. Well, we're also talking about potential change in the NBA, and something that we're going to see this summer league has been enacted since 2019, and, well, none of us knew it. Why? Because it's in the NBA G League. So the attempt to, quote, improve game flow. Not quite the Rob Manfred and the, you know, make things quick and get them on, get them over, get them in. But kind of in that same spirit here, Jared, to just give folks a quick look-see at it. With this rule, any foul that would typically result in one, two, or three free throws under standard NBA rules instead result in a single free throw attempt. That attempt is worth the same number of points as the free throw it replaces. You get fouled on a three, you go to the line, you hit that first free throw, bang, they got 3 points. We don't have to go through the charade 3 times. And I think all of us, including a guy who just got dealt this past week, where you do the standing count as if you're at a boxing ring. And I'm looking at you, Giannis Antetokounmpo, where you start doing the 1, 2. It's like, all right, we're at 37 in a row. So shoot the damn free throw.

0: you get to eliminate some of that. So standard NBA free throw rules apply in the final 2 minutes of the fourth quarter and overtime. I like it in theory. I can't wait to see it in practice. In theory, I should have also known that this existed in the G League, so I will take the public flogging for that one. But I think it's an interesting addendum to things, because certainly we've watched the free throw fest that some of these games become. We've talked a lot about Mitchell Robinson. We've talked the old Hack-a-Shaq, go on down the line, pick your player, pick your time frame. There's been plenty of instances of, all right, how do we slow this down, extend it? Still applies the usual rules for the final 2 minutes, but in the course of a game, going to change a little bit of strategy, especially you know, when you look at the end of the first or second quarters, I guess, in terms of your foul situations, foul to gives, whatever. But all in, Jared, I'm curious to see how this flows through for the perennial free throw merchants that are out there.
1: Yeah. I mean, we were texting about this before the show, and I said, this is interesting, because, I mean, it just kind of came around nowhere today. Mm-hmm. We obviously have a lot of other NBA things going on with, you know, player movement and player tracking, but this is not something that I expected to be thinking about, pondering about, talking about on an NBA segment in July. So here we are. I can already imagine losing a bet because of it. Like, that's where my brain went first. Like, there's going to be a guy where it's like, I need you to hit
0: two out of the three
1: free throws. Like, you know, you got like an over 19.5 points prop on a player, and he's at 17 or he's at 18. So you need two out of three free throws in order to win the bet. And he's going to miss the first. And then that's it.
0: That's the end of the possession.
1: And he doesn't get a chance to to shoot the other two, because 67%, right? You go two out of three, 67%, I'd say, is a pretty below average free throw percentage for an NBA player. You would think if he misses the first, probably going to make the second and make the third. So I'm already, like, my brain's already going, you know, worst case scenario, Murphy's Law, with how am I going to lose a bet because of this at some point during the NBA season. Then I go to the actual, okay, like, is this going to speed up play? What, like, how do I feel about the rule from a non-gambling perspective? I'm kind of neutral on it. I understand why they'd want to speed up the game. I get it. We are trying to appeal to a younger generation. We've did this in baseball and it worked. We've done this in other situations and it hasn't worked. We talked about this in the first hour. The only thing that's constant in life is change. So there's always going to be change. That doesn't mean the change is always positive. That doesn't mean it's always negative. The problem that I have with this is the only real speed up the game issues that I typically have are in the last 2 minutes when there's a million fouls. And this doesn't change anything in the last 2 minutes. So it's not, in my opinion, going to fix the root problem of when the game slows down, which is the last 2 minutes, your team's up six, we're going to foul every possession. That's when the game turns into a slog. Well, this rule change is not going to impact that in any way. So it's almost like, why are we doing this kind of feeling? And I don't know how much of a expedited feeling you're going to have watching an NBA game when this rule is in effect.
0: I think as it's laid out, right, when you talk about the last 2 minutes of the fourth quarter just get played out the same, it really does. And we'd have to run the math in terms of percentage of free throws and the fouls. But just from the eye test and the gut feel that, it wouldn't impact a whole lot of change. You might steal a minute here or there over the course of a game, particularly, like I said, if you got a guy like Giannis, and you can go pick your favorite guy that annoys you at the free throw line that you get to yell at for long periods of time, that it speeds that part of it up. So maybe there's a minute here, a minute there, and you add, you know, the inches Al Pacino taught us were all around. Maybe there's the seconds here. Because watching the response to the FIFA World Cup game and games that we've had through the tournament, through the group phase and into now, and obviously extra time changes the math, and then you add penalty kicks a couple of times, whatever. But on average, the thing that is often cited about soccer is the running clock, and it's done in 2 hours. So yeah. I think on some level, And again, owing to shorter attention spans,

0: and the way people consume media in a whole other way. Because, look, growing up, I don't know about you, but the running joke was, I don't need to look at an NBA scoreboard until I think there's probably going to be about 6 minutes left in the game.
1: I agree with
0: that. That eventually became 4 minutes. And then because of all the circumstances you described, final 2 minutes. And we certainly still see some crazy-ass comebacks and chaos because of the three-point shot, ineffectiveness at the line, bad substitution patterns, whatever. But it is very much that of how do we condense it as close to that two-hour window is what I'm wondering isn't at the forefront of a lot of potential rule changes like this. So that your audience gets in and get them on, get them over, get them in, get back into your other regularly scheduled programming.
1: I understand the reasoning behind it. I get it. I just don't know how much of an impact it's actually going to have. Whereas if you want to compare this to what baseball did with the pitch clock, significant impact. Every single pitch. Whereas in the NBA, and I don't know if off the top of my head, maybe Alex can help me out or Mike, maybe you can look this up. How many free throws are shot in an average NBA game? I don't know, 50 maybe, between 40 and 50 maybe in an entire game. So you're going to eliminate half of those on average, you know, because you're going from one to two. I know there's going to be some three-point shots that get fouled, so, you know, I don't know how many on average those get adjudicated in a game. But let's just say every foul in an average game is just a two-free-throw foul. You're going to eliminate half of the free throws, or maybe let's say 40% of the free throws, because then you'll get some free throws at the end of the game, right, that won't be a part of this rule. So let's say over the course of a 60 free throw game, you're eliminating 40% of them. So you're eliminating 10 to 15, 20 free throws in a game. Like, how much time are you actually taking off the game? Maybe 5 minutes? Like,
0: I would argue a bit more with a lot of the TV that, like, that the ball doesn't go right back into the shooter's hands most of the time. This is where you have the substitutions, a lot of grab ass in the lane.
1: Substitutions have to happen anyways. They have to happen before the first free throw, though, instead of the second.
0: Well, just saying, though, like, you might have a bunch of the it slows it or speeds it up just enough. Like, quick rudimentary search says there's 45 to 55. That's a pretty big
1: range. All right, so I was right. But you're probably going to take away 10 to 15 free throws per game. So let's say each free throw is 10, 20 seconds. You're going to take away, like, 3 minutes of the game. Whereas the baseball rule, you're talking about going from a 3.5 hour game to a 2.5 hour game. Significant difference speed of play.
0: You know how I get you with the 3 minute rule? What have we been complaining about in the FIFA World Cup?
1: Stoppage time.
0: Hydration breaks. How long is the hydration break? Three minutes. See what I did there?
1: Yeah.
0: Transitive property. We just got to our end game right there.
1: Transitive property.
0: Yeah, it's just a couple of minutes.
1: I know. But are you really going to feel it? Because the hydration break is 3 minutes at one point in time. This is 10 seconds here, 10 seconds there, 10 seconds here, 10 seconds there. In my opinion, and again, I'm wrong a lot, and 50% of your audience, we talked about this earlier, they're going to disagree with you no matter what. So I'm comfortable with that. I don't think this significantly impacts the game enough to where you're going to alter the rules. Because what did I just say? There's going to be a lot of instances where it's going to impact a player's ability to score. For the most part, you're better than a 50% free throw shooter. So if you miss the first, you're probably going to make the second. But if you miss the first, you don't get a chance to hit the second. So this is going to impact significantly a player's ability to score, which obviously impacts the bottom line, salary, of course, down the road, gambling. All of those things get put into the stew of what you're changing. That's the con of a rule change. The pro is, are you speeding up the game? Yes, but are you speeding it up enough to overcome all of the cons of this rule? I personally don't think so. But again, we'll see how it plays out.
0: We'll see if Adam Silver sides with the gamblers. Another tweak to summer games is also the quote-unquote connected basketball. An embedded sensor that detects contact with the ball, saying it doesn't change the way the ball feels and plays. The weight difference is minute. But the idea being that they can start collecting data to support potential further applications of it, like last touch, out of bounds calls, and things of that nature. Because we saw that at play, certainly in the FIFA World Cup earlier today on the disallowed goal for Croatia, where we started seeing the where the contact was

0: made with the player, and it's like right there on the little graph. And those have been some fun little lower thirds that have come up, just the random data points that can be collected. But for the NBA, trying to get all of that, we talk VAR, we talk reviews, any little extra piece of equipment and sensors that can clean up some of those oft-argued out-of-bounds plays, that I think that would be good for the game as well.
1: Totally agree. And I had a lot of people on, one of those plays happen in any major sporting event. You immediately go to X and you see like the flood of angry sports fans disagreeing with it. A lot of people were like, he never touched the ball. There's a sensor in the ball. You want to say the sensor's rigged and they're, trying to, like, you want to go down that road. And I mean, I have plenty of conspiracy theories. I'm not going to, completely dismiss it, but I would say probably not 99.9% sure that it's not rigged to where they're, tripping the sensor in the ball purposely to disallow a goal. There's a sensor in the ball. That's why we have the technology. We absolutely should be using this in the NFL. I joked on X that if FIFA can put a chip in the ball to figure out if anyone touched it, why can't the NFL figure out a better way to spot the football and put some kind of sensor in where it's like, okay, the ball was down right here. And I know that they're starting to get there with the Hawkeye technology, but we're not fully there yet with allowing some 50-year-old umpire, 20 yards away to be the arbitrary decider of where the football is spotted just based on the eye test. So I do think we need to get better in that regard. So I'm a big fan of using technology to better adjudicate some of the finer points of the game. And in the NBA, I would say that is a pretty big one because it's really hard to tell, even when you slow it down frame by frame, instant replay, was that fingernail on the ball or not? Or was it just out of bounds off the other player? And that sensor technology, I think it helped clean things up.
0: See, bit by bit, it all comes back together and we can clean this up. Technology and stuff like Rick Wilde told us all those years ago at the MLB All-Star Game. Look it up, folks. When he tried to describe a truck with all its features as he handed it to Mike Trout, he just said, with all the technology and stuff. One of the great sales jobs ever done. But yeah,
1: that is true.
0: Well, as we watched it, just technology, and I know we talk about the chain gang that's always been out there. Well, they'll still have some figurehead guys out there where the ball is after a scrum, after the tush push, whatever else. How far did they really get and who actually possesses the ball? If we can ever figure that out, we will also have figured out how to get to the center of a Tootsie Roll Pop. He's Jared Smith in for Jason. I'm Mike Harmon. Coming up next, we got a story out of the NFL. Guy keeps saying, please, I want to go play here. Nah, not yet. And we got a really great heartwarming story coming out of the FIFA World Cup. As someone who disappeared a couple of weeks ago is found safely. You ain't gonna believe this. We'll do it next here on Fox.
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0: Thursday dance party has commenced as the day has ended for the FIFA World Cup. Three matches in the books, three more tomorrow. As you start looking at betting lines, futures, and all that fun stuff, we're having a blast with you, Mike Harmon, alongside Jared Smith. Jason off for the rest of the week, enjoying a little bit of holiday. Never really did decompress fully off the Knicks championship. How did you celebrate the Knicks championship, Jared Smith?
1: Good question. I called some friends, talked to some people that I haven't talked to in a while. I thought about my dad, my late father, who was a big Knicks fan growing up and, you know, kind of got me into sports. He's actually, I would say, the reason that I'm really in this career path because of just how obsessed I was with sports growing up, thanks to him. So it took a little personal time to think about that and what that meant to me when I was watching the Knicks runs in the 90s. He was a big part of that for me. I was a teenager at the time. So, you know, reminiscing on that and just trying to, you know, obviously being in Vegas, I didn't have a chance to go to the parade or you know, handle, you know, be around that energy. But, you know, just try to tap into my New York roots a little bit, you know, reached out to, again, some people who were in town, a couple friends who went to one of the games. So it was a fun experience. I actually have one friend here in town that is a Knicks fan. So we were able to, we went to one of the games, hung out at one of the casinos, watching one of the games together. So I just tried to, you know, I haven't watched one of my teams win a championship since 2009 as a Yankees. I'm not a Giants fan, so I didn't get that 2012 Super Bowl. So it's been 17 years since I've seen one of my childhood teams win a championship. And Mike, I don't know if you can relate to this or not, but as we get older and go through this business, the joy, the inner child decreases a little bit and we kind of become more objective and more, you know, analytical when we're doing this job. So when something like this happens where one of your childhood teams wins a championship, I try to tap back into that inner child and try to find some of that joy that has been lost along the way as we go down this long, weary road of our careers. So I was just trying to kind of get into that mindset.
0: It's funny because, you know, when the teams that I root for have made a run, I can still find that child. It's one of the things I envy, and sometimes, and I'll speak for the listening audience out there who certainly let me know about it, including a couple tonight. Thank you all for noticing we didn't do a lot of Mets, Jets, and Knicks talk. But it's just the idea that for Jason Smith, like, that inner child is there on display. That love.
1: He's got it, and I envy him for that because he's found a way to separate the two things.
0: But that's hard to do. I envy it to a degree. Right, that it's there, because even in the Bears run this last year, I was still the pragmatic, going, "Well, this is unsustainable because of this. Why this?"
1: And instead of just being like, getting your analytical, objective mind too much,
0: instead of just saying, "Wow, this is one hell of a ride," it didn't mean I didn't scream and yell like an idiot for 20 seconds on air, but then it would be immediately, "All right, let's now break down this game and what we saw." And he'd look at me. He goes, "That light went out from your eyes and you're back into the." It's what I do. I'm sorry.
1: There's still one team that gets me giddy.
0: Yeah.
1: No matter what. And it's Penn State.
0: Okay.
1: Like that. And I think it's because it's a college thing.
0: Well,
1: and
0: yeah.
1: Also, here's the disadvantage that I had. I covered the New York sports teams later in my career, right? Like I worked in smaller markets early on in my career. And then later in my career, I went back to New York and started covering the Knicks and the Yankees and the Jets and the Rangers. And so I saw how the sausage was made a little bit. And that decreased my level of joy for those teams.

0: So it's kind of a combination of getting older, getting wiser, you know, being in this career track, and then also being right in the middle of it from the objective journalism perspective. It's made it harder for me to be childlike with the New York sports teams. But Penn State still rings my bell every time.
1: You know, me and my Northwestern Wildcats, we'll do our Big Ten comparisons, and we'll certainly do a lot more of that as the fall comes to it. But how many dollars in merch? How many human monies were spent on merch?
0: So I bought two hats. I didn't buy much. I bought two hats. I bought one hat from, I think it was from Home Field. I forget the company. The Knicks in five hat, and the five is a Roman numeral V, like Villanova. That was just so cool. And I've got that hanging up in my backdrop. If you tune into our countdown show on Saturday when we're on camera and we're posting clips, you'll see it behind me. And then I bought the official championship hat, like the official team gear that costs way too much for a hat. But like, that's usually my purchase. Like when my team wins a championship, again, hasn't happened in a while, I buy the official team hat. And then maybe I make one or two other purchases, but I try not to go crazy, because what I've learned over the years is I tend to hoard a lot of materials from my teams that I never wear, never use, never see the light of day. So I, in my older age, I've become a little more conservative with what I buy. So I just bought two hats, like about $100 total.
1: As a man who's starting to go through all these stuff now that the kids are going away to college, I understand hoarding approach. Anybody that needs any White Sox bobbleheads, let me know. A couple of stories I wanted to get to before we are done. We've got a half hour left in the program before we give way to the Ben Maller show. Brandon Ayuk still in the middle of whatever this is with the San Francisco 49ers. Brandon Deutsch, who's our executive producer tonight, he follows the 49ers closely, and I know he's been angst-ridden with this. Jared, I throw it to you first. He's now dancing on social media. He keeps saying Commanders, Commanders, Commanders. Are we ever actually going to get to that end game?
0: I have no idea. I honestly think, why is it always the receivers that are doing this?
1: We just went
0: through it with A.J. Brown. I mean,
1: we haven't had a cryo injury here yet, so that's good.
0: It's always the receivers. Well, I think of it from my perspective when I'm looking for a job. And, like, I know that, you know, I have one right now. I'm very grateful for what we do on Fox, but you're always looking for your next, like, there's always a part of you that's like, what's the next thing? What's the next opportunity? So you're always, your resume is your social media feed. Your resume is your, all of your socials, everything. It is an always evolving organism that people and your bosses are looking at to see where you are. If you know you are in transition and looking for that next opportunity, and this goes back to what we're talking about earlier with Jaylen Brown. Why would you put anything out there? And Jaylen Brown went on stream tonight on his Twitch and was just going absolutely bananas. Now, some of it was really entertaining, but it in my opinion, those things are always net negative. Even if you might get a little attention and it might feel good in the moment to let it out, it's not going to help you in the future. It never comes back. Like, we're never going to look back on what Jaylen Brown said after they lost the Sixers, what Brandon Ayuk's doing right now with his social media feed. We're never going to look back on that positively. Even in the moment, if you feel good doing it, it is a very short-lived opportunity. And so now we're going to be talking about this video and, you know, taking shots at this team and this player. Like, it never turns out positive for the player in the end. So I personally think it's a stupid move. And I think these players in general are way too loose-lipped on social media. Now, from a content perspective, love it.
1: Yeah, we Amazing. Win. There's no question. 49ers voided the $27 million in future guaranteed money that he had and are allegedly trying to get back the $18.4 million already paid to him. Brandon, you've been watching this outside of substations and some of the craziness affected therein. What do you make of the Ayuk situation as we start the month of July?
2: This whole saga, I don't know if you guys know him, but I've been on this this guy's YouTube a bunch. I go once a week. Grant Cohn, who covers the team. He had that viral. Yeah, we stream because I do a lot of 49ers content creation as well. We stream once a week, and we talked about this. Yes, Ayuk is acting like an idiot. Yes, he's done all this. there is, in my opinion, some blame on the 49ers.

0: organization. And I think it stems from this. They knew who he was. He did all the, you know, when he wore the wrong pants to practice, when he had those tantrums, they still paid him. And ever since they paid him, they were trying to get out of the contract, especially since he got injured. Now, I think there's two sides. He shouldn't have acted the way he wanted. He would have gotten released if he would have just said, look, I'm sorry how this ended. I'm going to stop here. I'm going to play for the Commanders, whatever. If he just stopped talking. He's self-destructing his entire career, which is sad. But I think what he's really mad about is the politics of how it happened. Like, when he got injured, the Niners weren't like, hey, come rehab here. Hey, come. No, they're immediately like, let's get out of this contract immediately, because they knew he would act like this. But they knew who they were paying. So I do think there's some blame to put on San Francisco here as well.
1: Always got to do your due diligence, know your history, give out the social real quick, Brandon.
0: Oh, yeah. On the X at BSD Takes, but more on TikTok and Instagram, Brandon S. Deutsch, D-E-U-T-S-H. Appreciate you guys.
1: Absolutely. There you go. All right. There's an update on that. We've got a happy ending for a World Cup story, and then we have to check out the marketplace, you know, now that the Dodgers have won this evening. Did everybody else win that was in attendance? We'll talk about that as we continue. But first, it's Brianna Mura one more time tonight with what's going on in our sporting universe.
2: Hey guys, it was a rough beginning for the Dodgers and Roki Sasaki, but the Dodgers offense pulled through. They scored 12 unanswered to beat the Padres 12-7. The division lead is now up to 13 games. The Rays defeated the Royals 5-2 for their eighth straight win. The Mariners shout out the Angels 1-0. And the Rangers have won 7 of their last 8 to beat the Tigers 10-4. Upgrade your FIFA World Cup 2026 setup. 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Switzerland knocked out Algeria 2-0. They will face the winner of Ghana and Colombia, which is tomorrow at 3:30 Eastern time on Fox. A little bit earlier today, Portugal took down Croatia 2-1, and Spain beat Austria 3-0. In the WNBA, Paige Becker scored 25 points, had 7 rebounds and 7 assists as the Wings edged the Sun 86-83. The Mystics beat the Dream 81-76. And in the NBA, former Bulls head coach Billy Donovan has agreed to become the lead assistant coach of the San Antonio Spurs after his exit from Chicago back in April. And in hockey, Alex Ovechkin is returning for his 22nd season to the Washington Capitals on a 1-year deal. Have a good night, guys. Thank you.
1: 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Subscribe today. Coming up next, we'll put a bow on it. We got the World Cup happy ending. We've got the chase for memorabilia glory. And then Caitlin Clark and the All-Star Game. A fact that came out tonight on voting that you're just going to laugh at. I promise. We'll do it next.
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0: It's a yes.
2: Jason Smith Show with Mike Harmon and Jared Smith in his stead tonight. Thanks to the squad, Brandon, Alex, Brianna, Mike, Julian, everybody making us sound so pretty this evening. Appreciate y'all hanging out with us as we get ready for a big holiday weekend. If you're on the highways and byways, be careful out there. Look after each other. Look after yourself. Get to the destination. Then you can frolic and be an idiot as so required. As we get ready for more World Cup action tomorrow, another three games on the slate. Having a blast, Jared. It's gone by so crazily quickly.
1: Always does.
2: 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You'll find today's show, the best version, posted right after we get off the air. Now a quick follow-up from Dodger Stadium. They get the big win after surrendering a massive early lead to the Padres. But the more important thing is, what's the merch worth? Right now on the wonderful world of eBay, if you wanted one of those fun straw hats with the Dodgers logo in the style of Monkey D. Luffy, you're looking at about $75.
1: Stop it.
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2: 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Limited availability. Reportedly, they gave out $52,000, and then we hang an asterisk because that doesn't tell you how many were printed and actually distributed.
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2: Dollar, maybe? 50 cents?
3: I'll say $5. That would be my guess.
2: Yeah, I go
3: like
2: low.
3: A 700% return on your investment.
2: Get them on, get them over, get it in. Right? Wherever you have those kind of opportunities. And it's a decent-looking hat. You know, it's got the orange band on it and all of that fun stuff. So you got that. So there's one story. Story number two, that there was a soccer fan who vanished. He was supposedly coming to the United States for the World Cup. He was found safe in Spain. He last spoke with his family in Barcelona on June 21st, one day after the diehard Leeds United fan jetted out of the UK. He was in Spain for a short layover before he was supposed to head out to Boston, but he lost his phone and thereby all of his travel tickets.
3: Wow.
2: So he was stuck in Barcelona. It became a manhunt of the most positive way of people trying to find their lost friend, family member, colleague. He was blissfully unaware. He is affectionately known by the nickname Little Mick. No access to the internet. He had no idea what they were doing to desperately find him. So he just got on with enjoying the city, and he watched all the English matches at a bar.
3: You know what's funny? I think often about disconnecting from devices. Like, we're cyborgs at this stage of the technology spectrum. Like, I can't go anywhere without my phone. It is attached to me at all times. It is a part of us. And pretty soon we'll all get the Neuralink chips and we'll be just brain to robot connection 24/7, 365.
2: Full on Minority Report. Go back and watch it.
3: 100%. And so how rare is it that someone can not only fully detach for an hour, but for such a long period of time that people think you're dead? That is an accomplishment in this current society.
2: Yeah. So the last thing they had were Facebook photos that he put up of himself in this bar. And bit by bit, they launched it. This is Interpol, the Foreign Commonwealth of Development.
3: Mission Impossible.
2: All of these people launched the investigation to find him. And they ultimately tracked his card payments and back through the hotel that he originally told them. Well, but if he was supposed to leave, I mean, would you necessarily say, hey, I'm in this town for one night at this hotel? No, I'm here, brief stopover, and I'm headed to Boston on the next flight. I don't know that I would have thought to give everybody what my exact itinerary is from the time I first departed to landing in the States. So,
3: well, it's funny because sometimes you want to fake your death to see who really cares about you.
2: Well, you can do that too.
3: He pretty much did that.
2: Feels like a movie that I should probably start writing. The last.

0: rest of it, and I'm trying to find the specific terms once again, but you know, you had the WNBA All-Star voting came out, and Caitlin Clark was second amongst fans, third amongst media, and 11th amongst players for guards, right? And the disconnect, all of the rhetoric about Caitlin Clark has been there. A lot of talking points. The Alyssa Thomas, the commissioner and her responsibility, abdication of in some spots, all of that, hot button topics all around. The bigger issue that came out as the night went on, Jared, is the fact that so few of the actual players turned in a ballot, with many people, many of the women on the Spark saying they never actually saw one.
1: Interesting.
0: So I have to ask, how prevalent across the league was it that nobody ever actually got a ballot to turn in to vote?
1: The way that they choose the All-Star games in the various sports is very unique. Like in baseball, it used to be different, and then they changed it. It was more of a fan vote. Like I remember going to the stadiums and actually having ballots. Like
0: sure, the little punch outs.
1: 100%. I remember.
0: And you used to ask for hundreds of them.
1: Absolutely. And now it's all online, obviously, which adds the element of people refreshing and recycling every day. And like I see actually, because I watch a lot of the local, you know, regional broadcasts. Baseball is a very regional sport. And I see a lot of the campaigns that the various teams run for each of their players. It's really unique because it matters. I mean, these guys get paid significant amounts of money based off of, oh, I'm a 10-time All-Star. A
0: lot of incentives.
1: Absolutely.
0: Short-term and
1: so
0: certainly
1: it
0: long-term. Yeah.
1: It matters.
0: It all adds up in the wash. All right, let's look ahead to tomorrow's FIFA World Cup slate. Any early leans for you as we look at the three games on the slate for
1: tomorrow?
0: Yeah.
1: I'll give you, so I've been running some projections based off of not only AI, but also some of the people who I trust, and I kind of combine them into a you know, aggregate model. I've got an over tomorrow in Egypt, Australia. It's a low total, 1.5. I've got 2-1 Egypt. I've got 3-0 Argentina and 3-1 Colombia. So those are my score predictions for tomorrow.
0: Coming out with full-on score predictions, not just,
1: I mean,
0: hey,
1: listen,
0: let's go.
1: Let's roll, baby.
0: Let's see.
1: Egypt, let's have more success than we had tonight, hopefully.
0: There you go. Egypt plus 140. Argentina minus 650 in that one.
1: Yeah, you'd want to lay a goal and a half, I think, with Argentina, or bet the over 2.5. And I think same for Colombia. I think the both teams to score at plus money is very intriguing for Australia-Egypt. I would say that because that's like, I think, like plus 130. And the BTTS has been a very popular bet and very profitable bet in this World Cup.
0: Over under just 1.5 in that Australia-Egypt game as well. That'll come to us live. That's the early one, live from AT&T Stadium in Arlington, Texas, where ticket cost has become a hot button issue for so many events. $700 is the latest get in.
1: For the Egypt match?
0: For the Australia-Egypt match tomorrow.
1: Holy moly, that's
0: expensive. And in Kansas City on the nightcap, Colombia and Ghana, as low as $790. So the bargains,
1: Jeez. They
0: are all around us.
1: And I'm sure Argentina, I think they're playing it. Are they playing in Miami tomorrow?
0: They're in Miami, so the lowest ticket's over 2 grand.
1: That ticket's going to be through the roof.
0: Yeah, every one of the games in Miami has been next level. And certainly there with Messi and the history.
1: Well, he plays MLS in Miami. So it even gets that, you know, base of fans.
0: Always for a few dollars more. At Jared Smith Bet, see the rest of his leans and his picks for tomorrow and future games. We'll do it again soon. Catch him on Saturday on Countdown here on Fox with Brian Noe and Rich Ornberger. Thanks for hanging out with me at Swollen Dome. Coming up next, you got the Ben Maller Show on Fox. Thanks to the team. Let's go 1-0 today. We are Fox
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20: In the knockout round nightcap of the World Cup, Switzerland knocked out Algeria 2-0. Spain took down Austria earlier today 3-0, and Cristiano Ronaldo scored the equalizer off a penalty kick to make it 1-1, and it was his first career knockout stage goal, but it was Gonçalo Ramos who scored the game-winning goal in extra time. Portugal ended up getting the victory over Croatia 2-1. We have a round of 16 matchup as Portugal will face Spain on Monday at 3 p.m. Eastern in Dallas, and you can catch it on Fox. In baseball, the Cardinals scored 7 runs in the 7th inning to help them defeat the Braves 11-5. The Rays defeated the Royals 5-2 for their 8th straight win. Brian Rocchio hit a walk.

0: The last two nights, it was just a no-brainer leadoff story, right? First night, it was LeBron announces he's not going back to the Lakers. He's a free agent. It's like, all right, that's an easy one. We'll lead with this. Last night, it was Jaylen Brown traded from the Celtics to the Sixers. It's like, well, that's just right in front of my nose as well. So that's an easy one to start with. Tonight is a little bit different because you don't have that no doubt about it lead story. You could go in a lot of different directions. You could go your own way. I'm not going to sing for you. Not going to do that. We'll not do that tonight. And I'm going to go in a very random direction because there are your run-of-the-mill sports stories. I've got takes all over the place. I've got opinions about a lot of things. And there are a lot of things that I want to get to that I think are very interesting or entertaining. But I want to start in a different direction. The more, you know, like, how could I say this? The more standard type stuff, if you will. Jaylen Brown, he went on his chat. He went on Twitch. Jaylen Brown had thoughts about getting traded to the Sixers that I thought are pretty interesting. We'll get that audio to you. NBA will be testing a new rule in the summer league that I absolutely hate. I hate this. I hate that they're even tinkering with this. And let's test it out. Let's check it out over here. You know, if they were like, you know what, let's test out this thing of a discontinuing chicken in all forms. I'd be like, what? What do you mean we're testing? That's how I feel about the NBA testing this stuff. Ball is on the menu. I'll tell you this. You guys know me. Blind Scott, who knows me very well, who was on the show last night.
1: He knows you very, very, very well.
0: He was going down the bullet points of my life, Lorena. It was very impressive. The one thing he didn't mention was that I am a ballaholic. I love football like crazy. And we have been shortchanged in the football department the last two nights. Not by design, trust me, but there were just more pressing matters. We got a little bit more breathing room, little more breathing room, so we can stretch our legs and talk about ball. I've got some great audio for you. One of my friends is a Bears fan, and he sent me a tweet where Mark Schlereth is roasting Bears quarterback Caleb Williams. I think that's pretty interesting. And also, I have my take on the NFL's most forgotten team this season. We're in the offseason right now, so it's hype. This team gets hype. Oh, I could see this team kind of like a diamond in the rough. I could see them having a good season. Oh, I could see them winning it all, like all that type of stuff. This team gets no pub, no accolades, no, hey, look out. I haven't heard a whole lot. Look out. I haven't heard anything. And I actually like this team a lot to go over its season win total. So degenerate gamblers, you're going to want to pay attention tonight. I'll get to that a little bit later in the program, but I want to start with this. All right, I gave you a little sneak peek of the menu, but let me start with this. So one of my buddies texted me, and he said, you know, I saw something on X I thought was pretty interesting. And he said it was a bunch of Scotland soccer fans. They were asked a question, and the question was that they were posed, would you want to win the World Cup this year? Would you take that deal in exchange for your hated rivals, England, winning the next three consecutive World Cups? Would you make that deal? You win it all this season, your hated rival wins it the next three consecutive times. Would you sign up for that? And my buddy said almost all of the Scottish fans said no. Some said yes, but most said there is no way I could deal with these obnoxious England fans winning three in a row. No way. No deal. No deal. And so my buddy texted and said, so I had to apply that to me. He's a Bears fan. Would I want the Bears to win this year's Super Bowl if the Packers won the next three in a row? And his response was, I honestly am not sure how to answer that. is what he put. And so this is my thinking. And this is why I like this topic. It's full participation. Mallor Militia, get on in here. The water is just great. It is

fantastic. You got to move around a little bit. It's a little cold at first. Move around. It feels great. Very refreshing. Come on in. But you apply this to your own teams. And what I find interesting about this question is it really does depend on who you root for. I think it depends on a few things. Would you accept a deal? Would you sign up for your team winning it all if your rival won it all the next three times in a row? My thinking is this. A lot of it depends on how good your team is right now. If your team is pretty good and they're not that far away from winning it all, they've got a legitimate shot, I'm not taking that deal. But for instance, I love Notre Dame football. I'm from South Bend, Indiana. I bleed Notre Dame football. I would be tempted to accept this deal. I'll be honest with you. I haven't seen them win it all since 88. Been a long time for your guy over here seeing his beloved team winning it all. So I would be tempted, but man, I hate Michigan. I could not stomach them winning three in a row. Some would argue USC is a big rival. Maybe the biggest. I wouldn't want to see USC win three in a row. Not when Notre Dame is closer than both of those teams. They're very close. So I would not take that deal right now. Now, if they fell off and they're a sub-500 team, they're not even close to winning a title, I would have to think long and hard about taking that deal. But a lot of it depends on how good your team is right now. If a title is within legitimate striking distance, I think you got to consider that deal. My Dolphins, right? My Dolphins are a hot mess right now. I know I grew up in Indiana. It doesn't make geographical sense that I love the Dolphins, but that's my team since birth, basically. So I'm rolling with them the whole way. I would have to take the deal. If it's my Dolphins, you can win a Super Bowl this next season. Are you kidding me? And the Patriots win the next three or the Bills win the next three? That's fine. I'll deal with it. The Dolphins finally win it all. I haven't been alive. And I've been alive for a long time. I haven't been alive since the Dolphins won a Super Bowl. So, yes, I would accept that deal. If it came to it and it was proposed to me, I would be like, deal, sold. I'm not doing it for Notre Dame football. I am doing it for the Miami Dolphins. I think also a lot of it depends on your level of disdain for your rival. For instance, I love the St. Louis Cardinals. My dad was born right outside of St. Louis in Alton, Illinois. So he kind of just passed that down to me, right? I kind of had no choice but to root for the Cardinals, which is fine. I grew up in the 80s, and they're playing whitey ball and small ball, you know, stealing bases with Vince Coleman. They played an exciting style of baseball. So I've loved the Cardinals for a long, long time. I would never even think about accepting this deal. Cardinals winning a World Series and the Cubs. Ugh, the Cubs winning the next three in a row, I couldn't deal with it. I couldn't deal with it. I could not function with that happening. No way would I accept that deal. No chance. The last thing is, it depends on your history, right? There's no way a Yankee fan would accept this deal. Zero chance. The Yankees have 27 championships. They don't need to make a deal like this to win a ring. They would never do that and watch the Red Sox win three in a row. So I think that's an interesting thing, man. It's a fun little sports thing. Would you accept a deal? Your favorite squad wins it all. Your hated rival wins the next three. If you want to get your comments in, feel free to do so. We'll get to you right around the corner. 877-99 on Fox is the number. Also available for you on X morning, noon, and night, especially during fill-in programming here, right? At the No Show on X is where you can reach me. Okay, I've got a couple of soccer thoughts as well. Got a couple of soccer thoughts. I know most of you are bracing for impact. Like, oh, no. He's going to hate on Team USA a day before the 4th of July. This is un-American. No, not a whole lot. I mean, you know my rooting interest over here, but I don't need to harp on that. A couple of things I just wanted to throw at you, okay? First thing is the ratings are in. And man, a lot of people watching Team USA beat Bosnia and Herzegovina. Or H. Bosnia and H is what I do. Because every now and then I want to go Herzegovina. I almost did that. And they're like, that's not the squiggly over the N. It's just Vina. You know, not Vina. No, don't do that. So I screw that up all the time. Bosnia and H. Right? They took them on the other night.

0: How about 24.4 million viewers? A little more than that. It's the most watched soccer telecast in English language history. So props. Props to you, Team USA. Good job. You know, lining the pockets here at Fox TV, right? Very good job. Love that. They are absolutely against me wanting Team USA to get booted from this thing. But it's great for them. You know, the interest is sky high. It's just going to grow. I mean, those ratings, they're going to probably crack 30 million on Monday when they take on Belgium. They're probably going to get in the 30 million range right there. Break their own record for the most watched soccer telecast in English language history. So pretty cool stuff. Now, the thing that you got to keep in mind here, I hate to be the bringer of bad news, but little dose of reality here for you Team USA diehards, if you will. Or more appropriately, you Team USA Johnny-come-latelys who want to come after my jugular like you're actual real fans, which you're not. Which you're not. I can see right through you. You fakers. But something that you got to keep in mind here is that the path is about to get a lot more difficult for Team USA. Now, they take on Belgium, and Belgium survived. They had a miracle comeback win to make it to this round of 16. So that's the match on Monday. Team USA has to face Belgium. It's the top 10 team in the rankings. Right? Like that's not an easy out whatsoever. You go back to March, there was a friendly. Belgium beat Team USA 5-2, which is the equivalent of a football score of like 99-3. I'm exaggerating a little bit, but that's a freaking beatdown right there, okay? If Team USA can somehow move it on to the next round, they don't have Ball again. Remember, he got the red card last match, which means he can't compete in this next match. He's suspended for that one. So no Ball again, taking on a top 10 team in Belgium. If you somehow, some way win that match, you move on and you face the winner of Portugal, Spain. Okay? Now here are a couple of things. Portugal, they won against Croatia. I don't know if you were watching it on, okay, let me do math. Carry the one, subtract the three. Thursday evening. Goodness, this is very difficult for me. We're in Friday with Thursday. It's very difficult. I don't know what it is. But Thursday evening, it was Portugal and Croatia. It was at the very bitter end. We're talking about seconds away in stoppage time at the end of the game. They're going to blow the whistle at any point now. Somehow, Croatia scores the equalizer. They score a goal at the very end. There's just weeping in the stands. We're hugging, we're kissing, we're kissing the flag that's draped around us. Croatia, mwah, love you, go Croatia. They look at it and they're like, yeah, it was offsides. No goal, no goal. Croatia loses. Portugal moves on. Portugal facing Spain. Now, Spain. Can we talk about Spain for a second? Spain, they smacked around Austria pretty bad on Thursday, a little bit earlier in the day. 3-0. Which, by the way, for the metalheads out there, that is a Slipknot song. 3-0. That's right. Maybe Lorena will bring us back with that. I don't know. I don't know how many cuss words are in that
1: maybe
0: thing.
1: Maybe I
0: not
1: will.
0: Sure. Yeah, maybe she's not. Don't threaten her with a good time. But 3-0, Spain smacked around Austria. Get a load of a couple of stats over here, okay? Spain, who could be Team USA's opponent in the round of 8. When we get down, can we just call it the Elite Eight? Can we just do basketball from here? They're in the Sweet 16. They're trying to get to the Elite Eight, maybe the Final Four. Like, I think it'd make a lot more sense when you're doing quarterfinals. I'm so confused. Like, is this the quarterfinals or what's the semifinals? I don't know. Maybe I'm just dumb. I don't know. I'd rather just do Sweet 16, Elite Eight, Final Four. Let's just adopt that. Maybe I'll just talk about it that way so you know what the heck I'm saying right now. Team USA is in the Sweet 16. If they face Spain and what we'll call the Elite Eight, just for consistency purposes, right? So you understand, we understand each other. If they meet Spain in the Elite Eight, tough test, tall task right there. Spain outshot Austria on Thursday, 23-5. Shots on goal, Spain had 10 shots on goal. You know how many Austria had? Nil. Not a one.

hero. Goose egg. Goose egg for Austria. How do you not have a shot on goal? How? It's because Spain's defense is like the 85 Bears over here. You know how many goals Spain has given up in these first four games? Three in group play, one in the round of 32 on Thursday. How many goals? How many goals would you guess they've given up? Got your guess in mind? Good, good, good. That would be nada, nada. They're giving up nothing, no goals yet. That could be Team USA's opponent in the Elite Eight. That's just something to keep in mind. I know that it's all, yay, well, this is great, man, another win, Team USA. Team USA is due for some regression. Just take your heart out of this for a second. Think as a gambler, right? You can't make bets based on your rooting interest. I know a lot of people are just diehards right now, or, you know, like wannabe diehards and Fugazi diehards, but whatever. They're diehards in the moment, if you will. They want Team USA to win. But you can't bet with your heart, okay? You've got to be a stone-cold assassin, emotionless. I do a show with a professional gambler, Bill Krakenberger, every Sunday. And he always says this, man. I swear, it might be stitched in his underwear. I don't know. He says, my allegiance is to my bankroll. That's what he says. So, if you're thinking along those lines, this is probably a good time to strike against Team USA. I got to be honest with you guys. The betting interest, the betting public is hammering Team USA. You're going to get some good value on Belgium. If you don't want to do this, that's fine. I mean, listen, I will not bet against Notre Dame football. I will not do it. I will bet against the Miami Dolphins. There's just more wiggle room, right? But the stakes are higher in college football. I will not bet against Notre Dame. I did that before. I profited handsomely. I won't do it again. I can't do it again in a game. I cannot do it in a game. Just can't. Just cannot do it. But and you might feel that way about Team USA in soccer. But if you're not one of those people, you're getting value going the other way. And another thing to keep in mind is the regression factor right here. So Team USA has won exactly, I won't give you them. How many games has Team USA won in its World Cup history when we're talking about knockout games, right? You get to what used to be the round of 16. Now it's the round of 32. How many knockout games has Team USA won in its men's World Cup history? Got your guess in mind? Like, I mean, the World Cup goes back a long time. They've been in the World Cup plenty of times here. How many knockout wins? That would be two. That would be two wins all time. All time. They just beat Bosnia and Herzegovina. That was their second knockout win ever. It's the first World Cup knockout win for Team USA in 24 years. And, you know, I know everybody hates the asterisk talk, but mini asterisk. We just had expansion. We're in the round of 32 right now. So this is an inflated, quote unquote, wink, wink, nudge, nudge, knockout game, right? So not a decorated past. You don't have Balogun. That's not great. Your best striker is out. Not good. So there's a lot working against Team USA. Just going to be honest with you here. So, you know, some people can take honesty. Some people, well, you know, tweet all sorts of mean, you know, call me the D word, the P word. I had someone call me the R word. We're scratching off words left and right over here, man. Like the bingo sheet's going to be completely filled up here pretty soon. But I just don't think the odds are great of a team that's been that anemic with their history. And now we're set to face like top 10 teams in the world. That math doesn't equal move it on in my book. That's just me, but we'll see how it unfolds. In any event, man, the TV sets will be warm on Monday night, huh? All right, upgrade your FIFA World Cup 2026 setup. 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And of course, speaking of the World Cup, we will have some World Cup action. Lionel Messi in Argentina, they're in action on Friday. Very much looking forward to that. Messi doing his thing. The race for the golden boot is fantastic, man. It's just going to be heating up.

0: We've got, what are they? Argentina against Cape Verde. That'll be 6 p.m. Eastern time in Miami right there. All right, fired up for that. Three games on Friday as well as we march toward the fourth and the round of 16. It's the last day of the round of 32 will be on Friday of the World Cup. All right, we are off and freaking running over here. Coming up next. Oh, and feel free to get in here, Maller Militia, 877-99 on Fox. Anything you want to talk about? I threw out the topic of, would you sign up for a championship for your favorite team if it meant three straight championships for your hated, bitter rival? Listen, some of these teams don't have bitter rivals. If you're a Team USA, men's national team honk, how would you not sign up? You wouldn't sign up for them to win it all this year, right here, right now, for their rival to win the next three? Yeah, sign me up. Who's their rival? They don't have one because they've sucked forever. They don't even have a rival. Absolutely, I would sign up for that. Yes, what's the drawback? If I'm a Team USA honk, now me being who I am, no way. I'm not taking that. No way. I couldn't deal with that. No. Too many ramifications that a lot of people are not seeing. All right, I'm going to do a double tease right here. They tell you don't do double teases. I'm breaking rules.
1: Don't do it.
0: I'm doing it. First, I hope that football doesn't inspire football. And also, can Lorena admit something that is absolutely, indisputably true?
1: What?
0: You'll just have to wait and find out. Huh? You up for it?
1: I suppose. But I'm nervous.
0: Okay. All right. We'll see. She has made a claim that is absolutely false. And I want to see if she can put her pride to the side, look at the facts, and say, yes, I will concede. We'll see if that happens coming up next. I'm Brian Noe in for Big Ben Maller. Keep it locked right here on Fox Sports Radio. 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

0: 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Okay, let's hear from the crew over here. Lorena in again, technical producer extraordinaire. Good to be with you again, Lorena. I do have, first off, how's your late night going? Everything good? You have a good day on
1: Thursday? Oh, it's so good.
0: It's good?
1: Got my latte. We just ordered a pizza, didn't we, Patty?
2: Yes, we did.
0: What kind of pizza?
1: Patty's boring. He got cheese.
2: Yeah, I'm boring.
0: Just cheese. Just straight cheese, huh? That's it?
2: Yeah, cheese, tomato sauce. What more can you want, you know? It's the simple, the vintage.
1: What more could you want is some flavor. That's what you want.
0: So that's all we got? We got a cheese pizza rolling
1: and
0: on through.
1: And then we got garlic parmesan knots, like the bread bites.
0: Mm-hmm.
1: And we got...

0: I did a specialty thin crust barbecue chicken bacon deliciousness.
1: Wow. Okay. There we go. That sounds a little bit more like you. You know, I don't expect you to be like, you know what? Let's get two cheese pizzas. How about that?
0: No. I was shocked. Patty just said cheese.
2: I'm a man of simple taste sometimes. Hey, I'm sorry.
0: That's a 5-year-old's pizza menu.
2: Stop.
1: Now, I want to know this, Lorena. I want to know if you can admit something that is indisputably true.
0: What are you talking about?
1: So, listen, like, we'll have the Who Am I game in just about 10 minutes, right? And so I can't catch all the tweets in real time. Inevitably, I miss a couple. Shout out to my guy, Big Lou. I missed Big Lou's tweet last night. He said Adrian Dantley. Shout out to the Pistons right there. I missed his tweet. I also missed Late Night Drug Tester's tweet. And so I looked at it later. And so this was for yesterday's show. He just guessed you are Margot Robbie, who is 36 today.
0: I do love Margot Robbie.
3: Right.
1: Can you admit, Lorena, that Margot Robbie is indisputably more beautiful than your girl Anne Hathaway?
3: Gotcha.
0: Oh, no, don't know. Mm-mm.
1: What do you mean, no? Mm-mm. What do you mean?
0: I mean, I love Margot Robbie, but when you're looking at the total picture package, like we were talking about with Anne Hathaway, Margot Robbie has some really good movies under her belt, but Anne Hathaway has been around forever. You know what I'm saying?
1: I don't know what you're saying. No, I do not know what you are saying. I object to what you are saying. I disagree with what you are saying. Like, Margot Robbie is no question
0: she is
1: more
0: Barbie,
1: beautiful
0: you
1: than
0: know?
1: Anne
0: she's,
1: Hathaway.
0: She's naturally beautiful, I feel. How much work has Margot Robbie had done?
1: Who cares? It's well worth it, whatever's been done. I don't know.
0: But if we're talking about natural beauty and women and aging, I think Anne Hathaway still takes the cake. She is fantastic.
1: You are stubborn to a fault. I can't believe
0: stubborn.
1: You. Man, you are stubborn.
0: That means I'm a ride or die, though. You know what I'm saying?
1: What is, I don't know, because there's so much to pick from. I don't know what the peak hotness of Margot Robbie has been. Is it Wolf of Wall Street? Could be. I don't know if anything outdoes that.
0: So Margot Robbie is reportedly naturally beautiful.
1: Well, there you go. And she's a metal fan, by the way.
0: Oh,
1: I don't know if you know that.
0: Okay. Yeah. That adds some points.
1: She loves Slipknot. She does love metal. She's a big Slipknot fan. Loves Corey Taylor. Saw a random video of her saying
0: I wonder if she likes Shania Twain.
1: I couldn't answer that. I don't know. I'm not sure. Maybe. There's a possibility she does. But Anne Hathaway, question, because I won't harp on this. We've been on Anne for quite a bit here, but what's her
0: peak? It's only been like 3 months, okay? It's not that bad.
1: Well, I don't fill in every day for 3 months, you know? What's Anne Hathaway's peak hotness, if there is such a thing?
0: Ah, peak hotness in a movie?
1: Yeah, like assume that she's hot at one stage, and what was the peak of that?
0: I really liked her in Catwoman. I thought that was a really good thing. But Ella Enchanted, love her in that movie.
1: Okay. So peak.
0: And I wouldn't call her like hot, like sexy in that movie. She just is really like all around pretty in that movie.
1: Not quite hot or sexy.
0: She's a princess.
1: Mm-hmm. Hmm. Interesting. All right. So Lorena
0: I'll send you all my favorite Anne Hathaway moments.
1: Okay. Sounds good. We've learned that Lorena is stubborn to a fault. We have learned that in these late night hours here. That happens. We have our shortcomings in life. It's okay. You know, if the truth is staring me in the face, I got to take the L. I got to be honest with you guys. And if I don't perceive it to be an L, I'll keep arguing. I'll keep arguing, baby. But if I see it's an L, I got to take the L. Example, I love Notre Dame football like crazy. Notre Dame lost to Miami head-to-head. The last playoff spot was between Notre Dame and Miami. I know what the truth is. It's got to be the Canes. All right? I would love to argue the other way, but that's just not the truth. Head-to-head has to matter, you know? So if the truth's staring me in the face, I will take the yell. Lorena, not the case.
0: Not me. Mm-mm.
1: Not the case. All right, we got Patty Sweeka, our trusted producer here in the late night hours. Patty, how are things? Everything? Bring me up to speed. What's going on in your life? Anything I need to be aware of over here?
2: Nothing except for the Lakers might be back.
1: Oh, get out of here, man. The Lakers are stuck. Hey, they're stuck with this
2: come
1: roster.
2: Come on, Brian.
1: Just for the next 7 years, they don't have any first round.

0: round picks. So this is your roster, man. You better hope it works.
1: It's snow time. What can I say? It's snow time. Come on.
0: Uh-huh. You know, I've got a theory for you, Patty. And it's not with the purple and gold. I have a theory for you as far as Subway goes. We were just talking about Subway subs off the air a minute ago. Here's my theory, okay? I think that any Subway that is attached to a gas station, the quality goes down at least by 50%. I did a U-turn the other day. I was driving around part of town I'm not familiar with. I'm like, oh, Subway. Yeah, that sounds good. I pulled in. I'm like, connected to a gas station. I'm out. Immediate U-turn. Do you agree with that theory?
2: Yeah, I personally am going to agree with that theory. Honestly,
0: you're going to agree with that.
2: I feel like Subway in general, if I see one, I'm not going to go there. Jimmy John's, yes.
0: Wait. But my theory is attached to a gas station.
2: Yes, I hear you. But I just feel like Subway in general already lacks luster in the quality.
0: Wow. So you're down to begin with.
2: Yeah.
0: It's not necessarily like a gas station thing.
2: I was on a jog today with my daughter and I was like, you know, if that was a Jimmy John's, I'd go there, but it's a Subway, so I won't. Literally exactly what I said.
0: Wow. Okay. By the way, while you're here, James Martin, totally wrong, says Anne Hathaway over Margot.
2: See?
0: How many blind listeners do we have? I didn't know James Martin is...
2: We do have a lot of blind listeners, but
0: shout out! I love Blind Scott's awesome. Emmett is awesome. Like I love our blind listeners. Fantastic! I didn't know James Martin was one of them.
2: You have bad taste in women, apparently.
0: Man, I don't get it. I don't understand over here. By the way, I did mention this. I'll pay this off real fast before the Who Am I game. Ooh. I don't want football to inspire football. What I mean by that is, look at this playoff expansion that we have here on the table in college football. And look at what's going on with the World Cup. The World Cup expanded from 32 countries to 48. And there was a lot of talk like, oh, gosh, what are they doing? They're just watering it down, some money grab. I was one of those people saying those same things. And I got to be honest with you, it's been great. It's been great this year. And a lot of excitement, a lot of nations, a lot of stories like, hey, this team won a knockout game. Never done that before. Bosnia and Herzegovina had never played a knockout game before. That was their first go. And Team USA, they win a knockout game the second time in their non-illustrious history. This is the second one they won ever. So there's a lot of excitement with that. I think it's been great. I think there are far more positives than negatives with the World Cup expanding from 32 to 48 countries. Now, this is where I take a hard left turn. I don't want that to happen in college football. It's not the same thing. College football, the regular season, means more than any other regular season in this country. I can't speak to other countries. I don't know their setup. But in this country, there's no regular season that matters as much as college football. The stakes are high, even with the playoff field being expanded from 4 to 12 teams. Now that we're at 12, we've been that way for a couple of years, handful of years. The regular season still matters. I think 12 is a good number where that, you know, it doesn't water down the regular season greatly. You do get a little bit more wiggle room, a.k.a. Alabama this last season, right? You can't get smacked and the doors blown off you by Florida State, who's terrible. Right, you can go into your SEC title game and get freaking throttled by Georgia, and it's all good. You can barely beat Auburn, who's 5-7, and you get a playoff berth. It's fine, right? So you got a lot of wiggle room, but not to the point where game after game after game after game just doesn't matter. The regular season still matters a lot, and I'm fine with the 12-team playoff field. They're talking about expanding this thing to 24. They're talking about doubling the size of the field. I don't want any part of that. No, thank you. This last year, there would have been 8 teams to get into a playoff field of 24 squads. There would have been 8 teams that were ranked, right? That lost at least 3 games. There was one team that lost 4 games. I think it was Iowa lost 4 games. They were ranked at the bottom of the top 24. That'd be a playoff team. You can lose four games.

0: and get in. You can lose three games and get in there. No, thank you. I want no part of that. So I hope that these college football, you know, commissioners and all these guys making the decisions and all that, they are ready. The Big Ten's like, ooh, 24. Yeah, 24. What was it? The old skit? It's like Orgasm Boy. Remember on Saturday Night Live? That's how they're, 24. That's how they feel about it right now. I guarantee there. That's right. I guarantee there's someone that's like, hey, you guys checking out the World Cup at all? See how playoff expansion worked for them? Well, not really playoff expansion, just expansion. See how expansion worked for them? What, if it worked for them, why can't it work for us? Huh? Works good for FIFA. Why is it not good for the CFP? So I hope they're not thinking like that, because it's just not the same thing, man. I think the regular season in college football would be so watered down where it's just like, wake me when the playoffs begin. There are a lot of teams that they've been in the top 24 like over the last 25 years, almost every single year. Bama, Ohio State, teams like that. It would just be like, yeah, wake me when the playoff rolls around. That's not college football, man. The regular season has meant so much. The stakes have been so high. You would water it down so much. It's just not the same as the World Cup field. It worked for the World Cup. I think it's worked great. I don't think it would work at all for college football. I would hate it. I'll tell you right now, as much as I love college football, if they expand that to 24 teams, a lot of my love would just go away. These regular season games, a lot of them, I'd just be like, yeah, it doesn't even really matter who wins or loses this one. They're both going to get in the playoff. Who cares? I don't want college football to turn into that. Not a fan. So I'm hoping that expansion does not come to college football to the tune of 24 teams. If you expanded it to 16, I can deal with it. I like 12 the most. I think 12 is a good number. It's like a seesaw, right? Picture like a seesaw, teeter-totter, if you ever said that. I go seesaw, but, you know, I think the regular season and the playoffs are kind of like a seesaw in terms of the importance. The importance of the playoff, it matters a ton. But with 12 teams, the regular season still matters a lot. Like, it's slanted toward the playoff in terms of meaning, right? But not to the point where it takes down the regular season to the ground. If it jumps up to 24, I think that's exactly what it does. I don't want to see that day. All right, it's time for the Who Am I game. Are you ready? Are you prepared? You have your brain in working order over here. Here you go. Here you go. So Jaylen Brown, our guy, has been in the news quite a bit. Got traded from the Celtics to the 76ers. Jaylen Brown.
1: Who?
0: He was selected with the number 3 overall pick in the 2026 NBA draft. I am the guy who was selected one pick ahead of Jaylen Brown. And by the way, a little hint, I also just got traded. Who am I?
1: Who?
0: We're looking for the man drafted just ahead of Mr. Jaylen Brown. Get your tweets on in here at the No Show on X. We'll have some fun with that coming up. I'm Brian Noe in for Big Ben Maller. Keep it locked right here on Fox Sports Radio.
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22: 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I'm Brian No Inf, Big Ben Maller. 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Make sure you check that out. Messi, Argentina, one of the countries in action. All right, it is time for the Who Am I game. So Jaylen Brown, he's been in the news quite a bit.

0: Jaylen Brown just got traded from the Celtics to the Sixers. He was the number 3 overall pick in the 2026 NBA draft. I am the guy who was selected one spot ahead of Jaylen Brown. And I also just got traded. Who am I? We go to the X machine right here at the No Show. Sean G checks in. Clippers legend, Benoit Benjamin. Josh says, Josh got it right. Bad job by Josh. What is Josh doing over here? Josh went into detail getting it right. He was all over it. Donkey Sausage says Dick Blood. And there's a little write-up of old Dick Blood. And I took a screenshot. I got to read up on that. I don't know what's going on with it. Eileen said Quentin Daly. Old Sonics player right there. Late night drug tester. Shout out. You are Olivia Munn, who is 46 today. And he didn't say it, but hotter than Anne Hathaway. Also hotter than Anne Hathaway.
1: Lies!
0: It's just the truth right here. Monkey Biz Doug says, God Sham God. Big Lou! Shout out to Big Lou. He goes, Joe Hamilton, is what he says. Let's see. We got anybody else? Let me see. Quick check. Quick scroll. All right. We got a random Laker love.
1: I have a good guess.
0: Well, okay. What's your guess?
1: Hugh Jackman.
0: Pretty good guess.
2: Who?
0: The official answer, B.I., Brandon Ingram, going to the Lakers, number 2 overall. Just got traded. Can't remember off the top of my head where. We'll have details for you on that next. We are Fox Sports.
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12: In the knockout round nightcap of the World Cup, Switzerland knocked out Algeria 2-0. Spain took down Austria earlier today 3-0, and Cristiano Ronaldo scored the equalizer off a penalty kick to make it 1-1, and it was his first career knockout stage goal, but it was Gonçalo Ramos who scored the game-winning goal in extra time. Portugal ended up getting the victory over Croatia 2-1. We have a round of 16 matchup as Portugal will face Spain on Monday at 3 p.m. Eastern in Dallas, and you can catch it on Fox. In baseball, the Cardinals scored 7 runs in the 7th inning to help them defeat the Braves 11-5. The Rays defeated the Royals 5-2 for their 8th straight win. Brian Rocchio hit a walk-off 2-run homer in the 9th to help the Guardians edge the White Sox 6-5. And the Dodgers tied a season high with 17 hits as they came back to beat the Padres 12-7. I'm Brianna Miro.
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29: 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Happy Friday to you. We made it. We made it here, Militia. 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

0: Belgium on Monday night at 8 p.m. So triple header on Friday. Check it out. Fox One. Got it covered from net to net. It's probably a better way to say it soccer-wise, but that's all I got for you. Sorry. I have limitations. You're going to have to deal with it here, Militia. Okay, I'm going to get to the phones here in a little bit. Militia's lining up. They want to check in. And so I don't like to keep them on hold for too long unless it's Mike the Leprechaun for undisclosed reasons. I'm just kidding. But I want to throw this at you first. We've got Jalen Brown. Jalen Brown is in. Oh, let me pay this one thing off, though. The Who Am I game. Sorry. Sounds a little frazzled right now. But the one thing I wanted to pay off, the Brandon Ingram, who is the subject of the Who Am I game. He was selected second overall. One pick ahead of Jalen Brown in the 2026 draft. So it went Ben Simmons, Brandon Ingram, Jalen Brown. Just remember the B's. Ben, Brandon, Brown. You know, it's an easy way to remember it. The 26 draft, or the 16 draft. Sorry for saying 26. The 2016 draft. But Brandon Ingram is on the move. I totally forgot who he got traded for. Like what package of picks and players. And it was the Kawhi Leonard deal. So Brandon Ingram was involved in the trade for Kawhi. So he went from the Raptors to the Clippers. So the Clippers got, in the Kawhi Leonard deal, the Clippers got Brandon Ingram, Grady Dick, two unprotected first-round picks, and then they got an unprotected first-round pick swap and throw in a couple of second-round picks. Goodness, when you mention all of that, I can't help but think about what just went down for Jalen Brown. Jalen Brown fetched Paul George, two first-round picks, two second-round picks. That's for a player that's, what, 29? Not even 30 yet. Crazy. But Jalen Brown, he went on Twitch, and he had some thoughts about getting traded from the Celtics to the Sixers. Here's a portion of what he had to say.
1: Boston, they packed me up, my boy. God. Out of there. It's a bunch of emotions. I'm still processing everything, so give me some time. But I'm also looking forward to what's to come next. I will say there was definitely a message being sent, and that message was received. I wasn't thrilled with the amount of respect that was showed during this process. You know, I did feel like it was a lack of respect. At one point it was fine, and out of nowhere it just went left. I definitely think it's more to it. It definitely is more to it. I know Brad is getting a lot of the criticism, but, you know, I just wish the more to it could have been explained. I just wish that they had the respect to just tell me what it was. And I would have understood and I would have respected that.
0: Okay. The first thought is the most sophomoric one, but the little chat thing in the background, right? Like, how can you not?
2: That's just horrible.
0: Just like the chat was active there, Lorena, right? They had questions. They're like, hey, what do you think about the Sixers? Can you guys win it all? What, you know, whatever, just keeps going and going. I might have to incorporate that into the show, right? It sounds like.
2: Please, no.
0: No, you don't want that? You want me to talk NFL next hour? And, you know, I think the forgotten team of the 2026 NFL season. And you just hear that from time to time. You don't think that would spruce it up?
2: It's like if I get an email while I'm playing sound off the computer.
0: That's right. I'll experiment from time to time, see if it works for you or not. But, yeah, so he's on Twitch, and so the chat is active. And so that was the first thing I couldn't help but notice, right? But the other thing is, if this is the way it went down, it is pretty wild, isn't it? You've got Jalen Brown, finals MVP, helps the Celtics win a championship. And if we take Jalen Brown for his word and assume this is exactly what happened, the Celtics didn't exactly communicate with him why he was traded. They didn't communicate with him why they were so eager to move him to a team that just beat him in the playoffs, to a team that's in their same division. It wasn't explained. No message conveyed. No, hey, Jalen, just so you're aware, this is why we're moving you. Da-da-da-da-da. It might be for this reason, for that reason. We didn't like this about whatever, not explained. Kind of crazy, isn't it? I get that you're not going to walk every single player through all of that minutia every time you make a move. I realize that. But this is Jalen Brown.

0: That's a guy who selected third overall a decade ago. Won a lot of games with Jaylen Brown. Jaylen Brown was a legitimate MVP candidate this past season. That was his best season in his NBA career. And it's not conveyed what's behind the trade. He's just left to speculate like, I don't really know. Not quite sure. That's pretty crazy to me. I realize this is professional sports. I get it. It's a cold business and all of that stuff. It's just kind of crazy. That's the way it goes down. You know, I guess a part of this could be on Jaylen Brown. Because think of this. If you, let's just say, total hypothetical here. I hate to even put this in the atmosphere. But let's just say Fox Sports Radio said, Brian, hate to inform you that was your last show. This venom you have against Team USA for no good reason, take a freaking hike. You know, like if they just said, well, that would be explained. Let me set up another scenario. They informed me like that was your last show. I get word that was I've been traded. I've been traded to SiriusXM NFL radio or whatever the case may be. You tell me, like, the first thing I would do is pick up the phone and talk to Scott Shapiro and be like, Scott, what's going on? What's the deal, man? Like, that was my last show. Why? I just got an email from Patty Suica. And he said, hey, man, I'm just relaying the message. You're done. Adios was the exact quote.
1: You're done.
0: You're done in this town. I would reach out to Scott and be like, what's the deal, man? What's going on? So that's the first thing I think of is if Jaylen Brown wanted to reach out to the organization, are they still giving him the Heisman pose? I find that to be a little bit weird too. You've been in trade rumors. Like this has been going on for days where Shams is reporting on this. Wendy is reporting on that. All these reports. And it's like, yeah, the Celtics remain very active in trade talks. Jaylen Brown is a smart guy. He knows that's going on. You're telling me he just never picked up the phone? He's just left shrugging his shoulders like, I don't know why I'm on the trade block. No idea. Yeah, maybe I call him up and find out. You know, it's just weird. I think it's weird on both sides. But, hey, man, it's a cold business. There are a lot of stories of, yeah, I was traded. Don't really know why. Or I was released. They never told me. I saw it on X. I'm like, oh, shoot, let's see, Caitlin hate, Caitlin hate, Caitlin hate, Caitlin hate. Oh, shoot, I'm released. Like, whoa, you find out on X? That's crazy. But, hey, professional business, man. One other thing that Jaylen Brown mentioned that I thought was pretty interesting. The end part was good. Here you go.
2: The process is back the on. We've been shutting the process down for the last, I don't know how many years. The process has been over. But now the process is back, motherfucker.
0: Oh, what a walk-off right there, huh? The process. That's what the Sixers are known for. Trust the process. Process is back, baby.
2: The process is back, motherfucker.
0: Oh, that's a drop-the-mic moment right there. So Jaylen Brown, his new home in Philadelphia, getting used to it. And I do like the chat. I do like the background chiming in.
3: I hate it!
0: You don't like that? It's not growing on you at all?
3: Make it stop.
0: Oh, let's go out to the phones. 877-99 on Fox is the number. I want to talk to the militia. We roll out the red carpet. Blind Seabass is first up. What's going on, Blind Seabass? You're on Fox Sports Radio. Uh-oh. Blind Seabass?
3: Is he there?
0: Uh-oh. We could do this in the meantime.
3: Please, no.
0: No?
3: Call for someone else.
0: Brandon is in the 5-0 tree, otherwise known as Portland. What's going on, Brandon?
4: Hey, Brian, I just wanted to talk to you for a second. How are you doing?
0: Good, man. How are things?
4: Great. I just wanted to say I listen to you with Chad Dewing all the time. Just want to give him a little shout-out real quick.
0: That's nice. Yeah, my guy doing local radio in Portland. Chad's awesome, man. I love Chad Dewing, as I affectionately call him. Yeah.
4: He's my guy. I just wanted to tell you that you were right. Like, I would give almost anything for a Blazers championship.
0: Yeah.
4: I mean, if I gotta watch the Lakers win 3 years in a row, yeah,

0: you know what? Like, who are they going to have? Like, I don't, it won't be any better than the Blazers. So the Blazers is going to kill it. So I just wanted to say that I agree with you. I would give everything for a championship for my Blazers. And for the last, just for Chad, I just wanted to get out. Show me your Blazer.
1: Yeah, there you go. Very nice. Well, I appreciate that, Brandon. Good stuff. That's, man, Chad Dewing's been doing that for a long time. The Blazers have one title in their franchise's history. It's 1977. A lot of Blazer fans weren't alive to see that or alive long enough to remember it, right? So, yeah, it was at the beginning. I guess all these Scottish fans were asked the question, if you won the World Cup this year, would you accept that deal if England won the next three World Cups in a row? And a lot of those fans were like, no, not doing it. Bitter rival, can't do it. If you've never won a World Cup, you've never won. You got to take the deal, man, right? If you've never won whatever it is, a national championship, an NBA title, an MLB crown, Super Bowl, your favorite team has never won it. How are you not accepting that deal? You'd have to be real, real close to winning it all to not accept that deal. And if you're not relatively close, I think you got to take the deal, man. Yeah, it's like we haven't had that many countries win it all here. Brazil with five, Germany and Italy with four apiece. Argentina's got three. France and Uruguay each have two. England and Spain each have one. I didn't see Scotland on the list. Squinting. Nope, no Scotland. You think Scotland's close to winning it this year? I don't think, are they even around? I don't even know if they're still in it. I should double check that, but yeah, you gotta take the deal, man. I don't care how much you hate England and soccer over there. You gotta take the deal, man. I don't understand you guys. All right, let me get to one more. 877-99 on Fox. Anthony is in Greenwood. What is going on, Anthony? How are things?
2: Hey, bro, how you doing?
1: Good. What's going on?
2: I hope you have a happy 4th of July.
1: Well, thank you. I appreciate that. Hope you have a good 4th as well.
3: Scotland was eliminated.
1: Oh, thank you, Lorraine. Scotland's out of this, Anthony, if you're wondering about that. No more Scotland in the World Cup.
2: Yeah.
1: Yeah.
2: Well, tell Ben I say hello.
1: Lorena,
3: you want me to tell him or you want Brian to tell him?
2: Yes, Brian.
3: Brian, you got to tell him, not me.
1: Who am I telling?
3: Tell Ben. He says hello.
1: Oh, okay. Yeah, I'll reach out to
2: hey,
1: Ben
2: cuz.
1: And say.
2: Yeah.
3: What up, cuz? How you doing?
2: I love you.
3: You're the best. What do you have planned for 4th of July this weekend?
2: My stepdad, my barbecue. Some ribs.
1: Oh, nice.
3: Ooh, I love barbecues.
1: Love ribs.
2: And my mama cooked, you know, potato salad and baked beans.
3: Mm, I love potato salad. Do you put raisins in your potato salad?
2: No.
1: Raisins.
3: Just double checking.
2: It's good to hear. How your daughter doing, Lorraine?
3: Oh, she's so good. She's here in the studio right now chilling.
2: How old is she? Tell her I say hey.
3: She's 13, and I will tell her you said hello.
2: All right, you take care.
3: Thank you. You too.
1: There you go. There's Anthony from Greenwood. Very nice. Raisins in what? What are you doing?
3: In the potato salad.
1: In the potato salad?
3: It's a crime. It's gone viral that there's some potato salads you shouldn't eat because some people put raisins in their potato salad.
1: Wow.
3: And I'm not going to tell anyone that I've seen this, but I just had a chicken salad the other day that had raisins in it. So it's not, I guess it is a thing.
1: Wow.
3: I don't know.
1: I'd have to try that out. That's radical right there. Radical. But it might be good. I don't know. We got Mark in Oregon. Mark, you're on Fox Sports Radio. What's going on?
4: Brian, no. How you doing, man?
1: Good, good. How are things?
4: Oh, I got my right ankle all wrapped up and in a boot. I had some surgery done, my Achilles tendon in my ankle. Had
1: oh,
4: the
1: stitches no.
4: come out a couple of days ago, but I'm recovering well.
1: How did the injury occur? That's what I got to know.
4: Oh, man, I slipped on some ice.
1: It's on some ice? When there's still ice going on right now?
4: I live in Oregon. No, this wasn't recent. This was a couple of years back.
1: Oh,
4: and it was in the wintertime, of course.
1: Yeah. Man, 2 years ago and it's still bugging you, huh?
4: Went down the wrong way.

0: Man, 2 years, that's a long haul. That's not good. We got to get you on the recuperating trail over here, Mark.
1: Well, if I come back as well as KD did, I'll be all right.
0: There you go. Absolutely, yeah.
1: So I heard you talking about a bunch of different stuff. I heard you talking about the St. Louis Cardinals trade, but I missed the portion where you were discussing about a trade that they made or you were talking about a trade they shouldn't make. I wasn't sure about that. I came in a little late tuning in.
0: No, there's no St. Louis Cardinals trade talk. The only thing that I mentioned was, when I mentioned the Cardinals, was there was a question posed to some Scottish fans, right, the World Cup going on. Would they accept a deal if they won the World Cup this year if their hated, bitter rivals, England, won the next 3 World Cups? That was the question. And so I was using my own teams to say, would I accept that deal? So I root for the St. Louis Cardinals. If they won the World Series this year, would I trade it for 3 straight of the Cubs? Absolutely not. No way in hell.
1: Hey, how about when the Cardinals, you probably don't remember this, but I do. Well, the Cardinals picked up Roger Maris and play right field from the Yankees, and Orlando Cepeda from the Giants.
0: My dad would remember that. I don't remember that.
1: Whoa.
0: Yeah. My dad would certainly remember that.
1: And they had Bob Gibson, which just coming into his prime.
0: Yeah. Gibby.
1: Whoa.
0: My dad and his dad always called him Gibby. You know, let's go see Gibby tonight. They'd always see Cardinal games. So, yeah.
1: You know, the first time I ever made a phone call to a sports talk radio show in New York City from my home in Brooklyn, I was asking Bill Mazur, who Ben Maller would remember. Bill Mazur was the host of the show, and I asked him about the Cardinals' chances in 1967. And he said, not so good. And then I said, what do you think of Lou Brock?
0: Oh, no.
1: And he said, he's pretty good.
0: Okay.
1: And I hung up. I didn't say anything because I was just, 11 years old?
0: Yeah.
1: And it was the beginning of the season. But I knew that Lou Brock had hit a home run. In the Polo Grounds.
0: Oh, wow.
1: While he was playing for the Cubs, that went out of the ballpark. And I knew he was fast and he played left field. And I also knew that Roger Maris would be a good luck charm in right field with his arm. I also knew Bob Gibson was winning more games every season. And they just had a solid team. And they picked up Cepeda late in the year, around the trade deadline, the year before the Giants were going nowhere that year, and traded him off, which was insane.
0: I knew
1: they were going to win the World Series.
0: You had it pegged right there, Mark. you know what's funny? And I appreciate you checking in, Mark. That was good stuff. I hope you recover as well.
1: I will. Thank you. Yeah. I appreciate that.
0: Got to get this Achilles squared away.
1: Always pleasure talking to you.
0: Yeah, man, absolutely. Have a good one. We'll catch you soon. There
1: Thank
0: he is,
1: you,
0: Mark. Yeah. Yep, Mark in Oregon. He got me thinking because, listen, you take enough phone calls, there are people that will – they'll throw out predictions left and right, and some of them are outlandish. And every now and then you step in it. You know, every now and then you're like, that's not going to happen, and it happens. And that caller will never forget. We'll never forget, you know? And so I'm just thinking of, what's one? I'm sure there are many, but off the top of my head, I do know one of our callers loves the Timberwolves. All about, he mentioned it was like Carl Anthony Towns winning the 3-point contest. And I'm like, I don't know, but he did. he won't let me forget about that. One of my funnier stories I'll say is, Adam Hawk, great dude. Adam Hawk used to produce, JT the Brick Show when he was here on Fox Sports Radio. And so I would fill in from time to time for Brick and, be on with Tom Looney. And Adam Hawk, great dude. He said one time, he's like, yeah, you hung up on me. I'm like, what? What are you talking about? He's like, yeah, it's all right. I was probably drunk anyway, but I was just doing weekend overnights and he called in. He ended up being my producer.

0: that I worked with. Like, it's just funny, man. So you never know how it's going to go, but good stuff. There he is, Mark in Oregon. Hopefully his Achilles will work again. I don't know if he's going to reach KD levels. That's a high bar right there, but let's get him away from crutches and away from limps, right? Let's start with that. Let's get that squared away. All right, 877-99 on Fox. That is your number. All right, coming up next. The headline could be a whole lot different than the opinion. We'll get to that right around the corner. I'm Brian Noe, in for Big Ben Maller. Keep it locked right here on Fox Sports Radio. 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
9: 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Triple header on Friday. How about Poppy? Our guy, we might hear from him this evening. / this morning. I'm just going to say this evening. I'm going to keep it simple, okay? I haven't gone to sleep yet, so I'm just going to think it's this evening. But Poppy was right. Got his 3-leg parlay. Cash it.
10: Oh, wow. Good job, Poppy.
9: That's right. A little bit better than 3.5 to 1. I should tweet that out. He would like that. I took a screenshot of what he told us last night. Let me bring it up here real fast here. Let's see. Poppy. Let's see. Went Spain. Money line, went Portugal. Money line. Oh, lucky dog. I'll circle back to that. And they went Switzerland. Switzerland rolled. By the way, they won 2-0. For anyone on the total, I wasn't betting it, but I would assume it's at 2.5. Almost all of these games are at 2.5 total goals. They were ahead 2-0 at the bitter end. And it was, you know, like stoppage time. Or almost stoppage time. It was either in stoppage time or just before it. And Switzerland absolutely should have scored a goal. I don't know how they didn't, man. It was like point blank range. It ricocheted a couple of times. I thought one guy was essentially a finger roll layup. And they didn't score. So if he had the over in that one, that's freaking brutal. But back to Poppy here. He was right with Spain, Portugal, and Switzerland, plus 359. How about that? You bet $100, you win $359.
10: Wow.
9: Compliments of Poppy.

right there from him to you. That's right. Very nicely done. Now, the thing with Portugal, this was crazy. Now, listen, if you're betting parlays, every now and then you got to get a lucky break, right? There's that one leg where it could go either way. I need some luck over here. One time. You use your one time every time. Hopefully it's right. But Portugal, they were ahead of Croatia 2-1. And it is the end of the match. This is the bitter end of stoppage time. And Croatia, they get a little bit closer. They got a score, right? They're down 2-1. This is their last chance. And they kick it into the box and they score a goal. The place goes freaking crazy, right? Like they're eliminated. The dream is dead unless they score the equalizer and stay alive. They score the goal, but then it's the dreaded, let's check VAR. Let's give it a look-see over here. And they were offside. It ended up, I can't explain the whole thing on radio. I don't have the soccer bandwidth to do that. And without the video, you're just going to be like, I'm not quite sure what's going on right here exactly. What happened was when the ball got kicked into the box, if it didn't touch a Croatian player, the goal would have counted. It barely nicked. I mean, barely. It was like the hair of this guy. It just grazed his hair. If that guy shaved his head before the match, Croatia probably would have tied the game. It was that crazy. But the whole point of this story is if that goal counts, Poppy's bet does not hit. Okay, because that game's going to extra time, and the money line bet is no good. So, good thing. Good thing the Croatian player, he had a full head of hair, and it just nicked his hair. And that was enough for the offside penalty. Crazy. Crazy how that worked out. But shout out to Poppy, man. He was right. Got it right. That is wild. I'm not against offside penalties in soccer. It's just the nature of the sport. But, man, it's dirty sometimes. These nations are celebrating. It's like this is the greatest thing they've ever witnessed with their soccer team in the World Cup. This is, like, as good as it gets. Some of these goals are massive. And they're like, we're still alive. The dream isn't dead. Crying tears. And they're like, actually, we checked the video. It's not a goal. And you're just like, what? That's it? It's done? It's like, yeah. Dream is dead. Pack it up. Maybe 4 years from now, it'll go better. It's wild, man. But these, it's a weird explanation. I'm all about the black and white of offside penalties. If you're offside, it's no goal, right? Those are the rules. That's the way it is. But at the same time, you talk about being teased. Like the soccer thing is the equivalent of some drop dead like underwear model saying, hey, I've got a hot tub at the place and I never wear clothes when I'm in there. And I'd like to invite you over tonight. And it just as you pick your jaw up off the floor and you're like, I'm in. I'll get the car right now. I'll get the car. She's just like, oh, wait, is it Friday tonight? Oh, that's not going to work. And you're like, like that's what's happening with these offside penalties. It's like, goal, you score. This is amazing. This is the best thing ever. And they're like, actually, none of that's true. It's offside. Sorry. It's wild. It really is. Okay. So, I'm going to switch gears on you because the thing I had planned is going to take a little bit too long. So I'm going to put that on the shelf. Just not even 10 minutes from now and I'll pay it off, but it's going to be a little bit too short for right now. So I'm going to switch gears on you. There's one thing that I absolutely hate that the NBA is experimenting with. So what they're going to do for the NBA Summer League, they're going to experiment with this free throw rule. So what they're doing, Summer League starts today. By the way, starts on Friday. So we got a couple of different stages. I just think of Summer League as far as, you know, Vegas,

Oh, we got a little bit of, we got layers over here. We got the California Classic. So that's going on for a few days. Then the Salt Lake City League. That features like four teams in that. And then you get the Las Vegas Summer League. All the teams are there. So that's the real thing. But for all of these different stages, California Classic, Salt Lake City League, then the Big Daddy Las Vegas Summer League, for all of that stuff, they're going to experiment with two things here. The first thing is the free throw rule. So what they're going to do, one free throw will, for any foul, that would typically result in one, two, or three free throws, right? Just think about it. So you hit an elbow jumper and you get fouled. You get the and one free throw. Okay, all right, you're driving down the middle of the lane, you get decked. Okay, you're in the shooting motion or in the bonus, two free throws. And of course, obviously, like your little step back, three-pointer, oh, they got you on the elbow, that'd be three free throws. No, no, no, not in summer league. One free throw. If you make it, counts as 3 points, right? Or counts as 2 points, depending on where you were fouled, were you fouled beyond the arc or not. I hate that. Is our attention span that bad? Is it that bad? Where one free throw could count as much as 3 points? Are you kidding me right now? Some of these free throw shooters in the NBA are fantastic. Steph Curry is going to go to the line and make one free throw that counts for 3 points? That's ridiculous, man. Or think about a sucky free throw shooter. It's probably worse this way. What if Mitchell Robinson steps to the free throw line? The worst playoff free throw shooter ever in the history of basketball. He's taken, he would be taking two free throws. He lucks out and hits one free throw and it's worth 2 points. I hate it. So what's going to happen is, it's going to happen all throughout summer league. They're just experimenting with it. Apparently, it's been used by the NBA G League since the 1920 season. Right? Well, let me repeat. The 2019-20 season, right? That's a better way. You leave out the first part. You're like, this is from the 1900s? What are we doing? No, from the 2019-20 season, they've been doing this in the G League. That just shows that we do not watch the G League. Never knew that was a thing in the G League. I don't know where I could even find a G League game to watch. I have no idea. But they're going to bring this to the Summer League, which makes you wonder. This would be like bringing something to the XFL. They're doing four-point field goals. And you think for a second, like, would the NFL ever think about doing something like that? I hope not. I don't. It's fine for the XFL. I don't want it in the NFL. Don't want it in the NFL. Kicking is already a big, big part of the game. I don't want it to be even bigger. Call me crazy. I don't want that to be the thing. But you have to think about this. In the Big Daddy League, when they start testing it at lower levels, they're testing this at the Summer League. I hope that doesn't happen in the NBA. Also, this will take place in the whole game except for the final 2 minutes of the fourth quarter and throughout overtime. They'll use just standard NBA free throw rules will apply. I hate this also, okay? I hate when rules are like, okay, it's this way until the final 2 minutes of each quarter and then no hack-a-shack, okay? You can't foul a guy that doesn't have the ball. You can't do the hack of Mitchell Robinson, right? You can't. Oh, what? Final 2 minutes? Nope, can't do it. Any other time? Yeah, have at it. Go for it. That's just dumb. It just shows you that's dumb. Like, if there's no rule in the NFL that's like, all right, that's holding. That's a 10-yard penalty if it's offensive holding. You know, it's a 5-yard penalty if it's defensive holding, except for the final 2 minutes in overtime. Then hold all you want. No, it doesn't work like that. That's dumb. And the NBA continues to do that. As much as I love basketball, that doesn't make sense. If it's outlawed during the final 2 minutes of each quarter, the final 2 minutes of the fourth quarter, overtime, it should be outlawed, period. Why do you allow it for the first 10 minutes? That makes no sense. Why do you allow it for the whole game except for the final 2 minutes of the fourth quarter and or overtime?
Well, it would be and overtime. It wouldn't be or. Right? So it makes no sense, man.

0: I just don't like that. It's just, it's silly. I wouldn't do it that way, but that's what they're doing. The other thing that the NBA is doing for Summer League, they're going to test a connected basketball. What the heck is a connected basketball? It will contain an embedded sensor, and that's going to detect contact with the ball. So if it's, hey, whose ball is it? Well, it was out on the Celtics. It's the Blazers' ball. It's going to be a sensor in the ball that helps the officials tell who actually did touch the ball last. They say it doesn't affect the weight, doesn't affect the feel or the playability of the ball. I'm open to it. Hey, if you can't tell, you can't detect it, you grab the ball, feels like a regular ball. Doesn't feel any different. And you're able to get some data and tell who touched the ball last. I'm fine with that. I don't like this freaking free throw rule, though. Not a fan. If you get fouled shooting three, you should have to make three free throws. You shouldn't have to make one free throw for it to be to count as three. That's crazy. Our attention span is not that bad where we just can't sit through three free throws. This is torture. I can sit through one, and then I just start to fade, man. I start to fall asleep. I got to reach for my phone. I need constant stimulation. Settle down and watch the game, okay? Just watch the freaking game. It doesn't take 9 hours. It takes 2.5 hours. We don't have to streamline this, man. We don't. This is a silly step by the NBA. Not on board. Not on board. 877-99 on Fox is your number. At the No Show on Twitter/X. Sorry, I got to update that. X. Oh, by the way, sidebar. Deep thoughts with your guy, Brian Noe, right here. Have you noticed? This is a dumb observation, but there's some truth to it. Have you noticed that, you know, most people call it X now, but they still will say NBA Twitter. Oh, NBA Twitter, man. NBA Twitter was on fire. This Jaylen Brown trade. Whew. They don't say NBA X. Why haven't we made that change? Right? Is that a legitimate point? I think it's a legitimate point. We've changed it and updated it. Like, all right, it's called X, whatever. That's silly, but I'll call it X. But it's still NBA Twitter. It's still NFL Twitter. It should be NFL X, NBA X, right? If that ever becomes a trend, remember where you heard it first, huh? Remember your guy, no. All right, coming up next. I will pay it off. You might want to hear the audio instead of just going by the screenshot. A little lesson right here. We'll get to that coming up. I'm Brian Noe for Big Ben Maller. Hang with us right here on Fox Sports Radio.
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25: Cristiano Ronaldo at 41 for Portugal. Ronaldo's first ever knockout stage goal.
21: There you go. World Cup on Fox right there. Ronaldo with a goal. Portugal going on. They get the 2-1 win over Croatia. They'll face Spain. And the winner between Portugal and Spain

0: will get the winner between Belgium and the U.S. men's national team. It's getting real over here. All right, I'm going to get to ball at the top of the hour. And, you know, I had this take planned, but the time's a little bit short, and so we're going to pick it up next hour. I'm sorry. I just get a little wordy. The NBA's got this crazy free throw thing, and I lose control. I lose control over here, but Blind Sea Bass is back. And we got 2 American minutes right now for Blind Sea Bass. What is going on, buddy? You're on Fox Sports Radio. Uh-oh.
1: He's there.
2: Are you there?
0: Yeah, now? There you go, Blind Sea Bass. What's going on?
2: There we go.
0: How are things?
2: Nothing much, brother. Just sitting around sipping and dipping.
0: Okay, good. What's on your mind?
2: Yeah, absolutely. So I was actually calling in with the, you asked, you know, if my team could win one, if our rivals could win, you know, the next 3.
0: Yeah.
2: And I was thinking about it in college football, pro football, hockey, and baseball, and for all 4 of them, absolutely not, because no. I'm a Commodores fan, and we cannot stand that school out east.
0: Wait a minute. So you're a Vanderbilt fan? Now, where are we talking? College football?
2: Yeah.
0: Oh, you're not taking a title in college football as a Vandy fan? You're crazy, Blind Sea Bass.
2: No, I'm not, bro. And here's why: is because we have the right head coach in place right now.
0: No, you don't. There's not a head coach on the face of the earth that could take them to a title. It's just not. It's not where they're at.
2: Take us to a title.
0: Not in the SEC. Not happening.
2: Absolutely in the SEC.
0: No way.
2: That's why we're the best conference in the country. Is the SEC. I'd put any SEC team against any other team in the country, and we would beat them.
0: You got to take the deal, Blind Sea Bass. You got to take a title.
2: Absolutely not.
0: You got to take the deal.
2: And then for pro, I'm a Titans fan. I hate Indy. I just want to win. I hate Jackson, the Jaguars, and I hate Houston. For my Predators, it ain't happening. It ain't happening because I hate Chicago, and I hate Dallas, and I hate Minnesota. And all them other ones.
0: Blind Sea Bass, man. You're awesome, dude. I appreciate you checking in. We're up against it. I'm going to get some tweets on this subject. We are Fox Sports.
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22: In the knockout round nightcap of the World Cup, Switzerland knocked out Algeria 2-0. Spain took down Austria earlier today 3-0. And Cristiano Ronaldo scored the equalizer off a penalty kick to make it 1-1. And it was his first career knockout stage goal, but it was Gonçalo Ramos who scored the game-winning goal in extra time. Portugal ended up getting the victory over Croatia 2-1. We have a round of 16 matchup as Portugal will face Spain on Monday at 3 p.m. Eastern in Dallas, and you can catch it on Fox. In baseball, the Cardinals scored 7 runs in the 7th inning to help them defeat the Braves 11-5. The Rays defeated the Royals 5-2 for their 8th straight win. Brian Rocchio hit a walk-off 2-run homer in the 9th to help the Guardians edge the White Sox 6-5. And the Dodgers tied a season high with 17 hits as they came back to beat the Padres 12-7. I'm Brianna Miro.
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0: Oh, what is going on? Welcome in. Happy Friday to you. 4th of July Eve here on a Friday. Good hanging with you here. Excited for the final 2 hours of the program. I got to get to some of the tweets and react to our guy Blind Seabass. That's in a couple of seconds. 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It's getting good. Getting good at the World Cup. We've got on Friday, triple header. Last of the round of 32. Then we get down to the nitty gritty. Round of 16 or

As I call it, the Sweet 16, so everybody knows what we're talking about over here. You get round of 16, that makes sense, but as soon as you start talking quarterfinals and semifinals, I get confused. Maybe you guys are better than me. I get super confused. I need a quarterback that has the wristbands for the plays on. I need that. We're in the semifinals. Remind me again, is that 8 or 4 or sounds like 2, but I don't.

Lots of good stuff going on. Check it out on Fox. Fox One got you covered. Okay, so a little bit of ball. We will talk more ball as we go throughout the program here. I have the forgotten team of the upcoming 2026 NFL season. I will get to that here momentarily. I promised ball. I will deliver ball. I will also deliver the militia as well. First, though, the tweets. We get to Blind Seabass, who, let me recap his call, and then we'll get right to the tweets, because it goes seamlessly right into it, just seamlessly right there. Blind Seabass roots for Vanderbilt. God bless him. Vanderbilt's on the rise. Football teams had a lot more success than they ever have. And he was like, I started off the program with this. One of my buddies texted me and said, hey, I ran across something on X. Thought it was an interesting conversation. So the story is they talked to a bunch of Scottish soccer fans. And they said, if you could win the World Cup this year in exchange for England, your heated rival, hated rivals, they win the next three World Cups, would you take that deal? And most of these Scottish fans were like, yeah, no way, no deal, which I think is ludicrous. It's more Luda than Ludacris the rapper himself. That's crazy. You don't have any World Cup titles if you're Scotland. Scotland's out of this year's World Cup. They're gone. Finito. Bye-bye. Hit the road. You don't have one World Cup. I don't know. They've even been close to a World Cup. And you're not going to accept that deal? That's crazy to me. I don't care how much you hate England. That is crazy to me. And I know life would be miserable for those next three World Cups. But man, it'd be sweet for that one win. I would make that deal. Now, all of this depends on who you root for and all kinds of various factors. But we bring in Blind Seabass. This is a great example. Blind Seabass roots for Vanderbilt football. He roots for Vandy football, who's been an absolute doormat forever. They've gotten better lately, but forever they've been the laughingstock of college football, especially the SEC. You might hate Tennessee. You might hate the Vols. I get it. You don't want to see them win the next three national championships afterward. But if you're Vanderbilt and you haven't sniffed the national title, you got to make that deal, man. You got to make that deal. I could understand if you're knocking on the door and, you know, I'm going to see if we can cash it on in on our own. I don't have to make this deal with the devil, if you will, and the Vols win the next three. I want to see if they can do it on their own. Okay, if they were close, that would make sense. They're not close. They're not close. I know they were close to getting into the college football playoff last season. It wouldn't have mattered. They're not winning a title. Come on. What are we doing right now? I guess you could look at IU. IU's been horrible. Believe it or not, they've been worse. They have worse history than Vanderbilt. IU, before Kurt Cignetti got there, they were the losingest program in FBS college football history. And Kurt Cignetti gets there 11-2, followed by undefeated national championship season this past year. Crazy. So I guess you could point to IU, if you're a Vandy fan, and say, IU did it. IU sucked forever. And IU's in the Big Ten, which is arguably better than the SEC right now. If they can do it, we can do it. And, you know, you give it the old college try. I guess Vanderbilt is not close to winning a national championship. I don't know that they ever will be. You got to make that deal, man. If you're Vandy, you got to make that deal. So some people checked in on Twitter, at The No Show on X. Feel free to check in. Morning, noon, and night. 904 Ray says, as a fan of Mexico, I would like to accept the offer of one U.S. World Cup championship for three. Hashtag not going to happen. Okay. All right. So, all right. He wants Mexico to win one, and then he will stomach Team USA winning the next three. He would make that deal. Okay. He would accept it. All right. Late night drug tester. Let's go around the Twitter sphere over here. Twitter sphere.

0: Something
1: whatever.
0: Like that.
1: Something like that. Close enough. Late night drug tester says the answer to the question is yes. I would take a Stanley Cup victory for the Winnipeg Jets and let the rival win the next three. Will never happen, but I still believe. Okay, so we would take the deal. Let's see. Josh. Well, being a Bears, Cubs, and Lakers fan, I could never accept that deal. No way I'd see the Celtics, Packers, or Cardinals win three straight titles. Hashtag no way. You would not do it. The Bears one is interesting. I know you hate the Packers. I know you hate them. But 1985 was a long time ago. Long time ago. It's a tough one. I get both sides. I wouldn't call you crazy if you say no deal. And the Bears are getting better. It looks like they do have a real quarterback. Mark Schlereth doesn't think so. We'll get to that a little bit later in the program. Trashing Caleb Williams, or at least being critical of him. It's been a long time since 85 for the Bears. Been a long time. Maybe a couple more brutal seasons, maybe. Maybe the Bears are just, Bear fans are high off of last season. I think that the timing of this matters a lot, too. Where they had all these come-from-behind wins in the final 2 minutes. They had six come-from-behind wins in the final 2 minutes. That's insanity. And that's also unsustainable. But it was a successful season. They went toe-to-toe with the Rams. Almost beat the Rams in the playoffs. Very good season for the Bears. So if this was right off the heels of a 4-13, like 5-11, 5-12 disastrous season, maybe they feel a little bit different. Maybe a little bit differently. But right now, they're like, nah, no deal. No deal. One last one. Jason, he says, I did the same thing for me as a Dodger fan. And my answer is no way do I take that deal for the baseball Giants to win three straight. Colorado football, who hasn't won since 1989, I would take it and watch Nebraska win the title. Or win the titles. Okay, so I get it. So, two things. We'll take it, Lorena. Piece by piece. As Denzel said in what?
0: There you go again.
1: What did Denzel, which movie did Denzel say that in? Do you remember? Which one?
0: The one where he got shot?
1: That's a generalization. He's been
0: the
1: shot
0: one where
1: in a
0: he
1: lot
0: got
1: of
0: shot
1: movies.
0: A lot.
1: Yep, yep. What? Which one?
0: Where he's a cop.
1: Nope.
0: No?
1: Nope.
0: Are you sure?
1: Yep.
0: Oh, you lost me.
1: Man on Fire.
0: That's what I said.
1: No, you didn't. You were thinking Training Day.
0: You're right. That is the one I was
1: That's
0: thinking.
1: Right. So I know what you're thinking right there. So Jason, piece by piece. He's a Dodger fan. Makes total sense. Totally agree with him. They just want it all. Dodgers won back to back, right? There's no way you would accept that deal. Why would you do it? They might win it again on their own. So you'd be out of your mind to accept that deal. You win this next championship. The Giants win the next three. No way. And I agree with him here too. So he's talking about Colorado football. He's a Colorado Buffs fan. Haven't won since 1989. And some bitter memories for yours truly as a Notre Dame fan right around that time. With facing Colorado a couple of times right around that point in time. But he would take Colorado winning the one title, and he would stomach Nebraska winning the next three. Fair trade. It's been a long time since Colorado was close to winning a championship. That makes sense. Absolutely makes sense. So there you go. It depends on the team, depends on the scenario, depends on all that stuff. But it's a fun thing. It's one of these make-believe type things, but it does your power of negotiation over here. And I think also what's real about it is the appraisal of a couple of things. How close your team is to winning it all, very important. And also how much you hate your rival. How much do you actually hate and despise your rival where you're like, nope, I can't even make a deal where my team wins it all if their team wins three in a row. I will say this, talking about real sports here, I think that Ohio State fans are out of their minds. We've talked about this before where I understand there's this bitter, hated rival they have with Michigan. I get it.

0: I understand it. It's a bitter rivalry. Totally understand it. But there are Ohio State fans that would look you in the face and say, I would rather beat Michigan than win a national championship. That's insanity. That is just insane. That makes no sense. I don't care how much you hate your rival. I don't care. That's ridiculous. So, how far does that go? Would you rather just win one game against Michigan and lose all the other ones? Like, how far does this go exactly? How insane can this get? The national championship is the ultimate trump card. Like, Ohio State just did that a couple of years ago. They lost to Michigan again, and they went on a historic run and won a championship. Like, what Ohio State fan, after winning a title, is like, I traded for that win against Michigan, you know, a couple of months ago. Absolutely. No doubt about it. That's insanity to me. That makes absolutely no sense. Don't get that one whatsoever. All right, 877-99 on Fox is your number. Feel free to get in here, Militia. Let's get 2% is with us right now. 2%, what's going on, man, in Bama? I didn't forget. What do you have on? What's on your mind here on Friday morning here?
1: Okay, so as a Bama fan, yeah, sorry, Auburn. I hope little brother never wins one. But yeah, as a Buffalo Bill and Buffalo Sabres fan,
0: oh yeah,
1: I'm used to it. It's par for the course. Give me one, baby. Give me one. Those 3-4 years, I'll go in hibernation. I will celebrate. I do not care. I would give my left testicle right now for either of those teams to win a Super Bowl, and they never have to win one again. I do not care. I would do anything for that.
0: Can you make it? Can you make it the Dolphins? If you're a Bills fan, can you make it where the Dolphins win the next three? Though, can you do that? 2%.
1: I could care less. Okay. I honestly could care less.
0: I'll take that as yes.
1: I hate the Patriots. I hate the Patriots more than I hate the Dolphins, and they've been the dominant team of the century. You know what I mean?
0: Yeah, well, you'd have to. The Patriots have been way more successful than the Dolphins have. They've been a much bigger roadblock for you guys than the Dolphins have for the last, goodness, 2-3. You got to go back to like 94, the mid-90s, when the Bills and Dolphins are playing each other in the playoffs and all that.
1: Marino and Kelly.
0: Yeah, man. It's been too long since the Dolphins have been relevant. For me, you're probably fine with it, but...
1: And the Vanderbilt guy who called in, like, I mean, I'm in Alabama country. Like, I was born in Alabama, grew up in Western New York. Mother's from there, father's from down here, right? Mm-hmm. So, I got roots in both places. That Vanderbilt guy, up until what, last couple of years, 90% of Vanderbilt fans started rooting for Alabama. They grew up on their own team or just totally quit. That guy's a liar. He's lying through his teeth. That guy'd sell his soul for a Vanderbilt title. I don't believe a word he's saying, man.
0: You know what? I believe him, but I think he's crazy. You got to take the deal. Damn. You have to. That's Vanderbilt insane. Football, 2%. Come on, man. Come on.
1: They're a school of academics, man. They're not going to get the guys. They're just not going to get the players because, you know, mostly playing football and not really worried about the grades.
0: By the way, you would probably know this trivia question for you. As I'm doing my Vanderbilt research, forget about a national championship. How many SEC championships has Vanderbilt won over the years? And this is, the conference formed in 1932. How many conference championships has Vanderbilt claimed? What would you say?
1: Oh, man. I mean, I'm not a big Vanderbilt, scorekeeper. I'll say one. I'm going to go one.
0: That's one too many. Not any. None. They haven't won a conference championship, and you're going to turn down a national championship? No way. You have to take that.
1: I don't buy it either, man. I know they're pretty good at baseball. I'll give them that. But,
0: absolutely. Yeah. Who was the lefty? David Price. He's a Vanderbilt guy. Yeah, he was at Vandy.
1: Skip Bayless. He's a Vanderbilt guy.
0: Yeah.
1: I mean, not an athlete, but.
0: Skip would probably take this deal. Skip would be like, hell yeah. I have no choice. All right, 2%. Good stuff, buddy. Good to hear from you. There he is.
1: Roll Tide.
0: There you go. Got to get it in there. Got to get it in there. Yeah, man. Bills fans. Goodness. Maybe this question is tailor made for, I don't know, Scottish soccer fans and Buffalo Bills fans. Would you accept a Super Bowl?

0: Bowl title this season, you win it all, and your bitter rival wins the next three. It'd probably be the Patriots, right? Yes, you'd be out of your mind not to take that deal. Four straight Super Bowl losses, not one Super Bowl victory ever in your franchise's history. Oh, yeah, that's an absolute no-brainer. 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You got Messi. You got Colombia in action on Friday. By the way, while we're talking World Cup, Patty Sweeka, our producer here, he informed me that Jonas Knox, they did this on Two Pros the other day. He tried to see how long he could say goal. And Patty estimated it's about 40 seconds or so. I would like to go toe-to-toe with one Jonas Knox. Patty's trying to find the audio. He's on the honor system. I hope he's not copying and pasting like 20 seconds on top of it. You know what I mean? Like you could do this. You could extend it even more. But I trust you, Patty. I trust you.
1: Trust the process. Trust.
0: Okay, right. It did not do me dirty over here. And I get into it, and I go for like 42 seconds. And all of a sudden, Jonas Knox lasts for like three straight more minutes. You know, I'm like, wait a minute. Did you doctor the audio over here? Undoctored audio. I'm going to try to take down Jonas Knox. I'm going to try to take his belt away for having said goal the longest here on the Fox Sports Radio airwaves. I don't know if the Maller Militia is ready for this. And we're going to do it at some point. You know, hopefully when it's a long segment. Because, you know, my lung capacity is... it's pretty impressive.
1: Do you want to do Jonas's and then give yourself some time to like prep it? You're like, I have it ready for you now if you want it.
0: Oh, you do? Yeah, it's ready.
1: It's right here, yeah.
0: I'm not ready for it just yet.
1: Okay, all right.
0: I'm not ready just yet because, you know, we'll do it around the corner here because it might be good to hear it. And then I think what would be good is if I try to surpass it while it's being played simultaneously. You know, I think that'd probably be a good way to do it. We could try it. We'll get nutty here. We'll get nutty here on a Friday morning. All right, 877-99 on Fox. Number is always available for you here. And on X at the No Show, Noah spelled N-O-E. Some people don't, you know, they don't put the E at the end. They're like, I'm sure someone like the No Show, just N-O, gets hit up from time to time from the militia. He's like, I'm not a sports radio host. Like, stop. That might be a thing. I've never checked, but that'd be kind of funny if it ever did happen. But anyway, at the No Show, N-O-E, is how you can reach me morning, noon, and night, especially while I'm filling in for Big Ben. Coming up next, I got to pay this off. We're talking ball. This is the forgotten team of the 2026 NFL season. They are not getting pub. They're not getting hyped. I think over 7.5 wins is oh so tasty. I'll tell you who that team is. Coming up next, I'm Brian Noe, in for Big Ben Maller. Hang with us right here on Fox Sports Radio. 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
1: 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I'm Brian Noe in for Big Ben Maller. 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We got 8 games until Team USA takes on Belgium on Monday night, 8 p.m. That's a lot. A lot of soccer, man. 3 games on Friday, 2 on Saturday, 2 on Sunday. Lots of action. Fox TV got you covered. Fox One got you covered. Enjoy all that good stuff. Okay, so let's talk some ball, shall we? Let's talk a little ball over here. Football is overdue on this program. I've been thinking about this because you know who got me thinking about this? Brandon Ayuk, our guy, B.A. Brandon Ayuk, who is still with the 49ers, who is trying to force his way out of all things Niners. He's still with San Francisco right now, and he was doing a dance. He was doing some sort of, you know, like TikTok dance, getting all giddy that he was about to be a member of the Washington Commanders. And so I just started thinking about both of those teams, and I was looking at their season win totals. And if you look at the Niners, 10.5, schedule is a lot tougher this season than last season. I think under 10.5 is a pretty savvy play. But if you look at the Washington Commanders, their season win total is at 7.5. I got to be honest with you. I love the over. I love the over for the Washington Commanders. And here's the thing. One of the reasons I love it, they're getting absolutely

0: zero hype. No hype whatsoever. You know one team that's getting quite a bit of love right now? The New Orleans Saints. I hear way more positive things said about the New Orleans Saints than I do the Washington Commanders. I'll hear, hey, you know, you look at Tyler Shock, man. He came on down the stretch. They got some good wide receivers. I have Saints, look at that division. Winnable. I hear a lot of positive things about the Saints. There's a lot of Saints love. Any Commanders love? No, it's not. Think about this team. They went to the NFC Championship game in Jaden Daniels' rookie season. They made that big of a leap. Jaden Daniels was a rookie, and presto, boom, they're already in the NFC title game. That's a lot of progress. That's a ton of progress immediately. Jaden Daniels was banged up last season, only started 7 games, and they had a disastrous season. They were 5-12. So if you go in order, you go all the way back to 2023, they were 4-13. What happened this past season? The next season, Jaden Daniels' rookie year, 12-5. They improved by 8 wins. And then Jaden Daniels was banged up last season. They went the other way. They went backwards. They were 5-12. You know what's funny is, and I said this, I'll give myself a little pat on the back. Little pat on the back over here. Last season's Commanders, that was the Patriots. That's exactly what happened. That was the version. And now I don't know that it's the comparison maintains going forward from that point, but that was the situation. There are things that were very, very similar. Very similar. And I could get it where, you know, you could even do it scheduling wise, where the path was very similar, where in terms of the divisions that they played, it was eerie. I got to find my, man, I didn't even think about this. I'm just doing this off the top of my head, but I got to find my NFL schedules over here. Yes, there we go. This would be good. Let me get this. We're doing this right here, Maller Militia. So this is eerie. This is pretty eerie, where if you look at the Washington Commanders last season, well, actually 2 years ago, it would be 24 season, when they had their really good year, that was Jaden Daniels' rookie season. So here you go. Check this out. This is pretty eerie. So they played the NFC South and the AFC North. Okay, that's what they did last season. Or their good season. Sorry, I keep messing it up. Their good season 2024. They went to the NFC Championship game. That was Jaden Daniels' rookie season. That's who they played. They played the AFC North and the NFC South. NFC South, not very good. Top to bottom, right? That's what they... No, sorry. Would you like to be more confused right here? Lorena's sitting
1: yes,
0: there like,
1: I would
0: like
1: to be more confused.
0: Yeah, you want to be a little bit more confused. Here's what they did. They played, I'm so sorry. I apologize, a million apologies. 2024 season. All right, we're good so far. Jaden Daniels was a rookie. They went to the NFC Championship game. They played the NFC South. Not good top to bottom. AFC North. Okay, let's go back to just last year, 2025. Let's look at the Patriots real fast here. Let's see. Well, who did they play? Who did they play in their Super Bowl appearance season? Oh, wow. AFC North, NFC South. The exact same divisions. So 2 years ago, Washington, they take that path and, well, they go all the way to the Super Bowl. And again, they're playing a last place schedule. So they're getting fat against teams that aren't very good, right? What did the Patriots do last year? Well, they were 4-13 also the season prior. So they played a last place schedule and they had a favorable path. They took full advantage of it. So yeah, if you look at the Commanders back in 24, it affects three unique games, as I call it, right? We're talking three games here. When you hear someone, they play a last place schedule. They play a first place schedule. We're talking about it impacting three games. So for the Commanders 2 years ago, it affected at the Cardinals. They took on the Bears. Bears weren't good yet, right? And they took on the Titans. Favorable. That was WWW. They won every one of those games. If you look at the Patriots last season, again, playing a

last play schedule. What did they do in those three unique games? They played the Raiders in week one, and they lost. How crazy is that? The Patriots went 14-3, made it to the Super Bowl, lost in week one to the Raiders. You can't make this stuff up. They also played at the Titans, smoked them. And their other unique game, they hosted the Giants, and they smoked them too. They took advantage of a very favorable schedule. They got an instant boom from the quarterback position. Remember, Drake May didn't play a whole lot his rookie season. And so last year, he made a big impact. And then they went in free agency. If you look at that, the Commanders 2 years ago, they made a lot of upgrades free agent-wise. They picked up a lot of guys, not star players, but they spent a lot of money, upgraded the quality of the roster overall. That's exactly what the Patriots just did. So the long and short of this is your schedule matters, the divisions you play matter, if you're playing a last-place schedule, all that matters. The Commanders have a lot of those advantages this season. If you look at the Commanders going into this year, what's good about them? Well, one, I think they're just kind of out of sight, out of mind. They were 5-12 last season. Very disappointing. Jaden Daniels didn't start 10 games. he only started 7. He missed 10 starts due to injury and with them shutting him down. So what if Jaden Daniels, what if he's healthy this season? What if he plays the bulk of the season? What if he starts all 17 games? Certainly possible. Well, you'd have to really like their chances to go over 7.5 wins. And also you start going down this road and it's like, well, what else about the Commanders is good? Well, they upgraded the defense. The defense was horrible last season, giving up yards left and right, points left and right. What do they do to upgrade the defense? Well, a couple of draft picks. They draft Sonny Styles out of Ohio State. You need a linebacker, got to go young. Bobby Wagner is still playing at a high level, but was very old. So you get Sonny Styles, 7th overall pick. That should help the defense out. And you went in free agency, and you got a lot of dudes. You upgraded the pass rush. You get Kalavon Chasen, Adafe Owe. You pick up some guys in the secondary. Pick up some D linemen. Again, not stars, not star-studded, but a little tweak here, a little pickup there. You pick up Chig Okonkwo at tight end. You get Jaden Daniels healthy. All of a sudden, it's like, you know what? They can win 8 games. They went 12-5 in his rookie season. They can't win 8 games? I really like the Commanders. I think they are a team that's completely being slept on. I get some of the love for the Saints. But it's like, all this stuff I'm hearing about Tyler Shuck, did he win Offensive Rookie of the Year? Was he named? No, he wasn't. That was Teterono McMillan. Tet McMillan from the Panthers was the Offensive Rookie of the Year. You know who was the Offensive Rookie of the year prior? 2024? Jaden Daniels, Offensive Rookie of the Year. Fantastic season as a rookie. And just because he's hurt last season, we're just completely against the Washington Commanders. No belief in them. Not buying them. I'm buying them. I think the Washington Commanders over 7.5 wins, I think that is a very, very good play. I think it makes a ton of sense. So, yeah, that's something I absolutely have on my radar. I will apologize to the militia for back in 2024, and they're playing the NFC South. No, wait. They're playing the NFC South. 2025 to... That had to be one of the most confusing segments in radio history. But all you need to take away, I like the Washington Commanders a lot over 7.5 wins. I think it's a pretty good play. I've been high on the other team I've been high on, and I've actually bet this. I bet this months ago. I bet it along with Jalen Duren under points and rebounds in a random Pistons playoff game. I already parlayed it with the Lions over 10.5 wins. I love the Lions over 10.5 wins this season. Their schedule is so much more favorable this season than it was last season. It was murderer's row on the road. I think their offensive line will be better as well from this year compared to last year. So, for those reasons, I really, really, really like the Detroit Lions this season. There are three unique games.
Tell me if this is favorable.

0: Bowl or not. At the Cardinals, hosting the Titans, hosting the Giants. That's pretty good. And oh, by the way, they play the NFC South top to bottom and the AFC East top to bottom. Maybe the Patriots take a step back. My poor Dolphins suck. The Jets suck. You got one quality team right now with the Bills. Maybe two with the Patriots. But you get two very favorable matchups against the Dolphins and the Jets. Oh, I really, really like the Lions this season. I think they're going to have a resurgence. I think that was a one-year speed bump. I think they're back. I think they're back in 2026. So those would be a couple of overs. Commanders over 7.5. Lions over 10.5. I do like the Niners under 10.5. Their schedule is a lot more difficult. They had a cake schedule last season. All of our attention was on the Patriots. The Patriots' cake schedule was easier than the Niners' cake schedule, but it distracted us from remembering that the Patriots, that the Niners loaded up on a lot of cream puffs. Not all. They're still playing against the Seahawks and Rams twice a year. Like, I'm not saying the whole thing was cake, but there was a lot of cake on that schedule, man. And it's tougher this year. So I think Niners under 10.5. I think that's a good play as well. If you're looking for an under, maybe you're an under better. Don't love the overs. That's one to target. All right, 877-99 on Fox is your number. Feel free to check in. Always love hearing from you, Militia. I got to get back to the Militia here. And we got a couple that want to check in, so I got to stop blabbering as much as I am. Shorten it up over here, no? Put a sock in it already. All right, coming up next. Man, this team is going for it, like really going for it. And tied to that, maybe the NBA is not this guy's actual farewell tour. I'll give you a couple of details on that. Outside the box thoughts I'll share with you coming up. I'm Brian Noe, in for Big Ben Maller. 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
36: It is Fox Sports Radio. I'm Brian Noe in for Big Ben Maller. The excitement of the FIFA World Cup is now streaming live on Fox One. 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That's right, Fox Sports One. It brings you the action straight to your screen so you never miss a goal. I got to warm up the pipes. I'm taking down Jonas Knox. I'm taking him down. Do you have official time? Oh, I got to finish the read first. Download Fox One and experience the FIFA World Cup live. And speaking of the World Cup, huh? Later on today, we've got Lionel Messi and Argentina taking on Cape Verde. That's all. Let me get a time for you. I'm not going to leave you hanging, Militia. You don't have to do this on your own. I'll do the homework for you. That would be at 6 p.m. 6 p.m. Eastern time on the dot. Messi on Fox. Got a triple header on Fox. Yeah, all these games are on Fox. Man, FS1 got kicked to the curb. We don't need you anymore, FS1. All Fox. From Friday, Saturday, Sunday, Monday. Put it on Big Fox. You'll see some soccer going on. That's what we got for you. By the way, what's the official time? Do you have it, Patty, for how long Jonas Knox extended his goal call?
0: Yes, it was about 40 seconds from when he started his goal to finishing it.
36: Okay. Are you taking me or are you taking Knox? Is it no or Knox? Who's your money on?
0: Oh, boy. You know what? Mm-hmm. I'm going to take you on this because you have more prep time on it.
36: Oh, more prep time? Wow. What does that mean?
1: I'm shocked. He's usually a Jonas mascot over here, so I'm shocked he went with you.
36: Wow, a Jonas mascot. How about you? What do you say, Lorena? Who's your money on?
1: Well, Jonas did say he used to be in choir, which is why he has incredible breath control. So even though I do know you can probably do some damage here, I'm going to be Team Jonas.
36: So you know I could do some damage somehow, some way, uh-huh. And you're still going with Jonas?
1: Yeah.
36: Okay.
1: Can you beat him? Let's see.
36: We will find out. We're going to do that in the final hour because I feel like, you know, we only have 2.5 minutes. I might take that time up just yelling goal. I don't think that's enough time. I need at least.
1: If you went 2.5 minutes.
36: Can you imagine? Wouldn't that be hilarious? Yeah.
0: Ain't no way.
1: He passed out, everyone.
36: Yeah, he's dead. He's dead, actually. Yeah, death on the air.
1: Oh, no.
0: I'm replacing it by doing it. Yeah.
36: I'll pay this off real fast. Let me pay off my, you know, all this other stuff. Then we'll get to the goofy goal stuff. We'll have some fun with the goofiness. I love goofy. So LeBron in the news, quick and painless. So the teams that are among the potential landing spots for LeBron, Warriors, Cavs, Heat, you heard about all those teams. Entering the chat, the Sixers. Wait a minute. They traded for Jaylen Brown. They're in the mix here. Yeah, according to Shams Charania, our guy Shams, says the Sixers are also interested in acquiring LeBron James. Wow. This is a different offseason for LeBron. It's one that we've never seen before because all the good teams don't have money. The teams that have cap space, that was like before free agency started. We're talking Nets, the Bulls. He's not going there. He's going to one of these teams that really don't have much money. And so it could be really interesting to see where he lands. The other thing I was thinking about was that maybe the NBA isn't LeBron's farewell tour. Think about this. I don't have any information. This might be the worst take of all time, but it's something that just open your mind to this, right? We know that LeBron is coming back for a 24th season. Do you think that he'll announce that this will be his last season? Because there's a chance he doesn't. He's still playing at a high level. And one thing to keep in mind is the 2028 Summer Olympics are in LA. If he played two more NBA seasons, that second NBA season, that would be the farewell tour season, right? This is it. This is going to be it for me. And then the final act is the 2028 Summer Olympics. Team USA, win gold, American flag, maybe? We are Fox.
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14: In the knockout round of the World Cup, Cristiano Ronaldo did get his first career knockout stage goal, but it was Gonçalo Ramos who scored the game-winning goal in extra time.
15: Rafael Leao, that deep ball in, and it's a splendid header. Gonçalo Ramos in added time at the end for Portugal.
14: Fox TV on the call. Portugal ended up getting the 2-1 victory over Croatia. Spain took down Austria 3-0. And Switzerland knocked out Algeria 2-0. We have a round of 16 matchup as Portugal will face Spain on Monday at 3 p.m. Eastern in Dallas. In baseball, the Rangers have won 7 of their last 8 to beat the Tigers 10-4. The Dodgers came back to beat the Padres 12-7. And in hockey, Alex Ovechkin is returning for his 22nd season to the Washington Capitals on a 1-year deal. I'm Brianna Miro.
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7: Oh, what's going on? Welcome in. Happy Friday to you. Happy 4th of July Eve here as we take you into the wee hours. The early morning hours, the let your hair down hours. Love these hours the most. Fantastic on the overnight radio airwaves here. So, here's the thing. You gotta see your own flaws in life, right? I see my flaws sometimes as a sports radio host. Sometimes I'm too long-winded. Get to the point, no? Get to the point, in, out, painless. Every now and then, drags on. So what I'm going to do, I'm going to go bite-sized topics on you right here. I could talk about these topics for probably 9 hours straight, each of them. I'm going to try to go bite-sized. Let's go a little 4-4-4. Remember when John Madden used to say that? I love that about John Madden. When there was there were too many men on the field, he'd be like, oh, that's that old 4-4-4 defense right there. 12 men on the field. I'm going to try to go 4 minutes, 4 minutes, 4 minutes. Or thereabouts. Thereabouts. Okay? Start the clock. First one. Man, there is an athlete that if this athlete is mentioned, chances are there's going to be a horrible take from somebody that's following. Okay? That would be Caitlin Clark. So the 2026 WNBA All-Star Game starters were announced on Thursday. Caitlin is one of them. Two of her teammates are starters as well. Kelsey Mitchell, Aaliyah Boston. But what's interesting about this is if you look at the voting breakdown. So Caitlin Clark, she is second in fan voting.

0: She's 11th among guards in all-star voting. These girls hate Caitlin Clark, man. It's unbelievable.
1: The jealousy's crazy.
0: It's insane, Lorena. It really is. It's wild. But the players aren't the only ones that are wild when it comes to this. If I see anything on X about Caitlin Clark, I'll probably read it, and then I'll probably immediately regret reading it. That's where we're at this stage. Whether it's someone backing Caitlin Clark, it's someone hating on Caitlin Clark, I'll read it and I'm like, oh my gosh, what is happening right now? This is brutal. James Woods. You know James Woods? Actor? Been in a lot of stuff. He was in, off the top of my head, Any Given Sunday. Remember, he was like the shady doctor? He was the shady team doctor? That's James Woods. I saw a tweet from James Woods. I'm like, oh no. Oh gosh. So it goes back to Alyssa Thomas. Remember Alyssa Thomas, the fist in Caitlin Clark's throat? Here's what James Woods wrote on X. It's okay. He's talking about Stephanie White, the Indiana Fever head coach. So the other day, she said some words on behalf of Alyssa Thomas. She's getting a whole lot of negativity. She says she's been getting death threats. The whole thing, it's really ugly. So James Woods sees this video of Stephanie White saying these things about Alyssa Thomas and trying to have her back. James Woods writes, it's okay to throat punch the white chick, but don't call a thug because inclusivity, blah, blah, blah. That's the tweet. It's like, oh gosh, oh gosh, oh boy. I saw another random tweet. I didn't even write this person's name down. Not a famous actor, just some random person. Notice how Stephanie White wanted to make a statement now before taking questions, but after the Mercury game, she waited for the questions. Interesting how Alyssa Thomas deserves a statement, but the star player on her own team didn't. It's like, what are we doing right now? Really, are you just going to waste your life dissecting the most trivial stuff? This doesn't matter. What are you doing? I just want to shake some of these people and be like, what are you doing right now? You're acting like a kid. You're supposed to be a grown-up. It's just insane what it's gotten to, man. It's not just the players. It's funny. The non-players. Just, fans. Just normal, everyday people. Or famous actors. They'll look at these WNBA players and be like, man, what's up with these players just hating on Caitlin Clark? What's up with these players? My gosh. And then a lot of those people will in turn hate on Caitlin Clark way worse. Or stick up for her to the point where it's obnoxious how far they take it. It's crazy. It's crazy. And the true irony about this whole thing is Caitlin Clark is the least dramatic person probably in sports right now. It's like, what is it? The old Eminem line, all of this controversy circles me, right? That's Caitlin Clark. Everything's circling her and she's not doing anything to fan the flames. She's not throwing gasoline on the fire at all. Taking the high road time and time again. I'm not saying she's an innocent dove and never does anything. Every now and then she'll clap in the face of an opponent. She's starting to get a little feistier. I'm surprised she hadn't done it earlier. If the league was trying to push me around and punk me in, I would have lost my head in game one. Like, she's better than me. She's way more professional than me. But she's starting to get a little bit feisty, but way more times than not, she's taking the high road. And it's just continuing to spiral out of control, whether it's WNBA players or people arguing against her or for her. The amount of dumb involved here is staggering. It's crazy. All right, topic shift. There's another thing I want to hit on. So Nationals pitcher Cade Cavalli, he's been suspended for 7 games. Also, Wilson Contreras, the Red Sox first baseman, he's been suspended for 7 games as well. So we had a bench-clearing sort of brawlish skirmish match on Tuesday night, okay? Let's go all the way back to Tuesday night, but the reason I bring this up, the suspensions just came down on Thursday, okay? So this is fresh, but it goes back to the game on Tuesday.

what happened in the game on Tuesday, we'll boil it down to this. So Wilson Contreras, earlier in the game, he was out. And so he's running back to his dugout, and he runs by the pitcher like a couple of inches away from him, right by him. And the pitcher looks at him like, whoa, dude, that, what's up with that? Space invader? What? And they kind of look at each other, and it's, all right, there's a little bad blood here. So later in the game, Cade Cavalli strikes out Wilson Contreras, and he yells, sit down, boy. And so it's like, oh, gosh. So after the game, there's a reporter goes up to Wilson Contreras and was like, did you think that was racist in nature at all? So listen, man, there's an ugly history with that word. Most people are aware of it, but, you know, way back when, there were a lot of white people that would call black people boy, and it was racist and all of that stuff. That's the history. The only problem with this is Wilson Contreras is Venezuelan. So this is not that, okay? Like, this, what are we doing right now? But what's interesting about this is what Cade Cavalli had to say on Wednesday. So the game's on Tuesday. The apology was on Wednesday. The suspensions came down on Thursday, right? That's the chain of events over here. We go back to Wednesday. This is what Cade Cavalli said. He apologized. He said, I'm extremely torn up about the way things were perceived. Obviously, there was no ill intention behind that. And he also said this, there's a history behind that word, and that's just something that as a competitor, like in football or basketball, playing wiffle ball with my brother, you don't understand it. And then it gets perceived in a way that was not my intention. And then you turn from that, and then you learn from that. It'll never happen again. Sorry, Hooked on Phonics is coming in the mail. My bad, I messed up. You learn from that, it'll never happen again. That's pretty reasonable, is it? Is that not believable? I know you can be as cynical as you want to be, but do you not see Cade Cavalli growing up with his brothers? You know, game point, boy. You know, they're just talking trash back. They don't realize what's going on with that. And then all of a sudden he says it in a Major League Baseball game and someone brings it to his attention like, Cade, this is a whole situation. He's like, what? When you yelled, sit down, boy, he's like, yeah, what do you mean? No. Oh, gosh, no. Oh, gosh. Yeah, listen, I think it's this. Sometimes things appear to be something that they actually are not. All right? We have enough real racism in the country and in this world. There's enough real racism where we don't need to shoehorn things that aren't actually racist into the racist category. Like Cade Cavalli yelling, sit down, boy, when he had a back and forth with Wilson Contreras earlier in the game, when Wilson Contreras is not black, he's Venezuelan. Like, we're reaching here to be like, he knew exactly what he was doing. That guy was absolutely spewing racist slurs and rhetoric. And no, you're trying to shoehorn something that's not racist into the racist category. That's not true. And I believe what he's saying right here. There's one other quote I'll share with you. Cade Cavalli on Wednesday said, my teammates know me. My family knows me. The organization knows me. I couldn't sleep because of it. It hurt my heart knowing that if there's a 13-year-old black kid in D.C. that sees that, that looked up to me and thinks that he perceived it in a way that wasn't intended the way that it came out, and then he's not looking up to me anymore, that hurts my heart. Right? So there's this incident that goes down. He says what he said. Didn't mean it in a racist way, but there's this racist history with the word. So now there are questions like, whoa, what's this about? Did you think Wilson Contreras, there was any racist intent behind it? It was funny when they asked Wilson Contreras. He was like, I'll just let MLB handle that. He was just like, news to me. What do you mean? Like, whole history? And we'll let MLB see what they say. But he was just like, I got nothing, man. I don't know what you're talking about, basically. So that's the story with that. I just think, look, man, there are enough things that are completely racist.

0: racist, these things that are twisted into, hey, this could be the next version of it. It's like, that's not what this is. That's just not what this is. We're reaching on this one. So I wouldn't try to shoehorn things that aren't racist into the racist category, right? Like, that's pretty simple to follow, isn't it? What's interesting to me, too, and not to blow this up into something bigger than it needs to be, but what's interesting to me is there are some things that would appear to be textbook racism, and every now and then it's not. I find that to be pretty interesting. And I'll give you an example. Think about the Blazers' new head coach, Mike Anori. He signed a one-year guaranteed contract for $1.5 million. If that is a black head coach signing for that, holy hell, it would be taken as the most racist contract in the history of contracts. The Blazers, this is disrespectful. Everything that black head coaches have worked for and strived for, this is a slap in the face, on and on and on. It would be viewed that way. When, in fact, it's just the Blazers being cheapskates. So I think that's kind of interesting. And listen, don't hear what I'm not saying. I can understand if you've been the victim of racism repeatedly, over and over again, painful experiences. I hate all of those things. I'm not saying that racism doesn't exist. I know it does. And I hate that it does. If I could snap my fingers and make it go away, I'd snap my fingers 27 times in a row just to make sure it's gone for good. I wish it was gone. So I'm not saying that you don't have real experiences. You don't have pain. I'm not saying any of that. I'm just saying every now and then something appears to be completely and utterly racist, and it's actually not. It's actually not. So I would apply that to this Cade Cavalli thing. I guarantee there are some people like, oh, he knew what he was talking about. He's trying to wiggle off the hook. He knew what he was saying. He did it with intent, blah, blah, blah. And that's not what's going on. It just isn't. 877-99 on Fox is your number. Let me lighten things up a little bit here, okay? This is the funniest thing I saw on Thursday. So this is on WQAM, radio station in Miami. This is beautiful. So Tim Hardaway Jr. played in the NBA for a long time. And now his son, Tim Hardaway Jr., is playing for the Miami Heat. So senior has his number 10 retired. Junior is like, hey, Pops, what do you think about me wearing number 10? Senior's like, yeah, no, not a fan. Listen to Tim Hardaway Sr. explain all of this on WQAM. This is beautiful.
1: Tim, I'm not saying do it for some kid out of Wyoming or Kentucky, but you gotta let your namesake wear 10, bro. Like, I heard you say you never gonna do it. Let him wear 10, man. That would be so beautiful.
2: That would be, but I'm not.
3: Why not?
2: You know, you love your kids unconditionally, you know, and my legacy is my legacy, and he's doing it his way. Even though he likes to wear 10, he loves to wear 10, but that is not coming down from the rafters. And I can't, that's tough to do. That is tough to do. And when it's up there, you want it to stay up there, and you don't want nobody to touch it. And, you know, I love him. You know, I love him to death. I'm happy for him. I'm living a life again, watching him play. I'm happy that he's doing it. But, no, he can't even wear number 10.
0: There you go. Sorry, Junior. Not happening. I like this. This is funny, too. Long question, short answer. This is beautiful. Check it out.
3: Is there anything he could give you? Like, if you had these demands or you wanted something that maybe he's never got you as a gift, is there anything he could do for you to say, yeah, you know what, son, you could have 10?
2: No.
0: I love that, man. Yeah, so Tim Hardaway Sr. is like, sorry, Junior, love you, but I worked hard for number 10 to be in the rafters. So, maybe be 0-1. I don't know. Be 11. I don't know. You're going to have to figure it out. I'm not sure what number you're going to wear over there in Heat gear. This is the last one. I can't get enough of this story, but Tim Hardaway Sr. tells his son, no, you can't wear the number I used to wear as a member of the Miami Heat.

0: 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This is funny, too. Check it out.
1: I want to tell you this. 5 years ago, 6 years ago, we was trying to get to Miami. And they wanted him. But it never happened because of, you know, just reasons, trade reasons and all that type of stuff. But it never happened. But, you know, they tried. We tried. And he asked me that. And I said, let me think about it. And I thought about it. And, man, my wife was like, uh-uh. No. No, you know, no, you know, we thought about it for 24 hours. We like, no.
0: All right. It just tells his son, no, man. Sorry. Wear something else. Be number five. Yeah, five might look good on you, son. And I thought that was funny. I think that's really good. All right. I'm going to get to the phones here in a bit. Maller Militia on hold. Always appreciate that. Man, someone here to do a victory lap. Got us some winners. On Thursday, so we'll get to that right around the corner. Also coming up here soon, some scathing comments for an NFL quarterback that is off a pretty good season. Pretty good season. We'll get to that right around the corner as well. I'm Brian Noe in for Big Ben Maller. Hang with us right here on Fox Sports Radio. 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
3: 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I'm Brian Noe in for Big Ben Maller. The excitement of the FIFA World Cup is now streaming live on Fox One, the official English streaming platform to catch every unforgettable moment. Fox One brings the action straight to your screen, so you never miss a goal. I'm going to crush Jonas Knox. I can feel it.
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3: Download Fox One and experience the FIFA World Cup live. I'll tell you what, some great action on Thursday. Our guy Poppy winning us some money. How about a little plus 359 parlay? Yeah, over 3.5 to 1 right there. At Spain, at Portugal, at Switzerland. Took them all on the money line. Escaped almost a disastrous ending. Portugal looked like they gave up the equalizer to Croatia. That would have screwed up the bet. It was at the very end of stoppage time. Luckily, goal disallowed. Offside came through, baby. All right. Poppy cashes the bet. Beautiful stuff. He's with us right now. What's going on, Poppy? You're on Fox Sports Radio.
9: Hey, Brian. I'm glad you guys all made money. Hopefully you made money that bling bling too, Brian, and made that World Cup money. But, yeah, it was a great day today in the World Cup. And, it's going to be exciting tomorrow. Another day, right? And we're going to make some more bling bling for the World Cup tomorrow, right?
3: Okay. What do you have for us? What do you got?
9: Well, tomorrow it's going to be the first game is going to be 11 a.m. You got Austria versus Egypt. That's two both goal teams, but I've seen them. I've seen firsthand that game's going to be in the Texas AT&T Stadium, and I've seen Australia over here in San Diego, and they play very good against Switzerland. So I like how they play very defensive, offensive, and I was over there in L.A. today, and is it a coincidence not Dodgers versus Padres? And I met an Aussies fan right there when I was watching the Dodger game against the Padres, and I really like how Australia plays the offense and defense, and we're gonna take Australia because Egypt wasn't looking too good their last game against Iran, and I don't like them, so I'm gonna go with the big underdog. We're gonna go with Australia. Can you tell us the line on that one?
3: Okay, plus 250 right there, Poppy. We're off and running. What else we got with this? Where are you going? Argentina, Cape Verde. Who you got?
9: On that one, Argentina versus. I like Argentina. Messi. We're gonna do a prop bet anytime. Score for Messi is considered the GOAT, so bonus pick on that. But we're gonna go with Argentina. Team Argentina winning, and I like that one.
3: Okay, little added value -650. They should be moving on over here. Nothing wrong with that. Colombia and Ghana, the nightcap. Who you got?
9: Oh, Colombia versus Ghana. That's gonna be a good one. Save the best for last. That's gonna be the last game. Look, Colombia looking really good. And Ghana, they're really good in defense, and that game's going to be in Kansas City for the Chiefs Stadium. But look, I've seen Colombia right here. I've seen what they've done in Snapdragon up in personal, offensive, defensive. They play with Portugal. It was a good game, but we're going to go with Colombia. They have the offense and the defense. So Colombia is going to do really good and win this game in 90 minutes. So I'm very confident on that one. And what's the line on that looking like, Brian?
3: Okay, -235, another heavy favorite, but nothing wrong with that. You parlay these three picks together. Australia, Argentina, Colombia, plus 475. Nearly 5 to 1 right there, Poppy.
9: Wow, I like that. Plus 475. I think that's good. I like that.
3: Okay, all right. We're going with it. Lock it in here, Poppy. Appreciate you, buddy.
9: Thank you, Brian.
3: Yeah, good stuff. There he is, Poppy. Locking it in. I'm going to take a screenshot of this in case he goes 2 for 2 right here. We can't have extra time. Like, these are all bets, 90 minutes. You got to get the terminology right.

0: Like when someone's like, oh, no, the extra time at the end of the 90 minute. No, no, no, no, no, no. That's stoppage time, right? 90 minutes in stoppage time. That's fine. You get to extra time. Those two 15 minute, basically overtime sessions. That kills our bet. We can't have, cannot have it. Can't do it, as Mike Singletary once said, right? So we got to have these games ending in regular time. And hopefully he's got the right side on each of them. Australia, Argentina, Colombia. Very good. Good luck, Poppy. Okay, let's talk some ball over here. So Mark Schlereth, Stink, our guy, does Denver radio and beyond. He's on the Stinkin' Truth podcast. And he's not exactly waxing poetic about Bears quarterback Caleb Williams. Check this out.
1: And I'm going to quote you. You said Caleb Williams isn't a good quarterback.
2: Right.
1: And I went, excuse me? So how do you defend saying Caleb Williams is not a good quarterback?
2: Caleb Williams is not a good quarterback. He's a dynamic athlete. He makes big-time plays. But is he a good quarterback? No, he's not a good quarterback because he doesn't play on schedule. My evaluation is watch how many times they get into a late in the third quarter or fourth quarter and they're down 21-7, right? And then he holds the ball, he scrambles around, he makes three big throws, and all of a sudden they win a game 21-24. Like that's not playing quarterback at an efficient level. That's being a dynamic playmaker. So at this particular point in time, Caleb Williams isn't a good quarterback. If you were ranking that class, you put Jaden Daniels ahead of him. You put Drake May ahead of him. I put Bo Nix ahead of him. You know, this generational talent who's supposed to be a great quarterback. He's not a great quarterback. He's a great playmaker. And when it comes to off-schedule football, the guy is probably about as good as it gets. He is Kyler Murray with more height.
0: Whew. I like it. Whew. Okay, lots to unpack. Let's start here. I mean, I get that Caleb Williams doesn't play on time. And listen, that's a big deal for a former offensive lineman where you're blocking for Caleb Williams or blocking for him. Now, Caleb Williams he's going off script. He's going jazz right here. All right, impromptu. Let's extend this play and I'm going to run to the left. And if Stink's on the football field, he's like, whoa, you're running left. I got to adjust. Or you're running to the right right now. Oh my, that's not where the play was designed. Right. So for an offensive lineman, that's a big deal. Sometimes that can screw you up. So there are going to be a lot of offensive linemen that are not just fond of that style. But that doesn't mean that he's a bad quarterback. Where if you're saying these things like dynamic athlete, makes big time plays, dynamic playmaker, like all this, it's probably the best off schedule quarterback in the league. That to me means he's not a bad quarterback. Or he's not a good quarterback, like whatever the exact terminology was. I think he is a good quarterback. I think he's growing. I think there are things that he's got to improve. Got to improve the completion percentage. That just has to improve. I will sacrifice some of that for the jaw-dropping playmaking ability. Like, that guy is a special playmaker. You know what Caleb Williams reminds me of? I would actually make a basketball comparison. Because you grow up thinking, all right, point guard, shooting guard, small forward. And it's like, there's a lot of positionless basketball now. And so there are a lot of players that don't just neatly fit into this box of you're a power forward. You do power forward things. Like you're a center. You do center things. Wemby's shooting threes left and right. Like it's changed. Carl Anthony Towns is shooting threes, right? It's different. The game has evolved. I think quarterback has evolved as well. And I totally understand. I'll meet Stink halfway. Where I think that if you're going to be critical and fair about Caleb Williams, I think he's got to be on script more often than he is. He doesn't have to solely be on script. He can be off script, go jazz, go impromptu, be special, extend a play, either look to run or create in the passing game. But he does it so much. He's overly reliant on that style of football. I think he's just got to be more on script than he is. I think it's like drinking.

0: king. The off script type stuff where, listen, if you socially drink and, okay, you know, you maybe drink a little bit more than socially drinking. Okay. If you're doing keg stands for as long as I'm going to yell goal here and put Jonas Knox to shame, that's overdoing it. You're overdoing it. You can't drink to that degree day in and day out. You're not going to be able to function. Your liver's going to say, I quit. I quit. I'm out of here. Right? I think that's the way it is with Caleb Williams and doing the off-script stuff. If he sprinkles it in, if he relies on it a decent amount, okay. But if he's just overly reliant and doing it time and time and time and time and time, it's like you got to have more on-time stuff in your game. I think that's one of the areas he's got to grow in. He might tell you the same thing. But I don't think he's in the category of he's not a good quarterback. I don't buy that at all. I think that Jaden Daniels is better. I don't think Bo Nix is better. And I don't think Drake May is better either. I think Drake May, the jury's out on Drake May. Drake May got fat on a weak schedule. And he was exposed by Patty Sweka's Seattle Seahawks, the 12s, the new iteration.
1: Yeah, yeah.
0: You're swarming Drake May over there, right? You were loving that.
1: Always.
0: So, yeah. I when Drake May's against tougher competition, I think he's good. I do think Drake May is good. But, like, no doubt better than Caleb Williams, even right now? No, I'm not sold on that being the case. So, time will tell. But I think that was an overly harsh grade from Stink on Caleb Williams. I think that he's way better than a like a bigger, taller Kyler Murray. like you got to give him more credit than that. They went 11-6, went to the playoffs, won a playoff game, came within an eyelash of beating the Rams, who were one of the best teams in the league last season. That's pretty good. That's pretty. And when you go from you look at the touchdowns and interceptions. 47 touchdown passes in 2 years, only 13 interceptions. We got to look at the good and not just the bad. And there's a lot of good with Caleb Williams. So I think that's a little bit overly harsh. One other thing I wanted to share with you real fast. So it's interesting. Chinne Agumake, there was a screenshot floating around X today, and it was taken from a TV. Like what the text was on the TV screen. So I'll take this with a couple of Twitter accounts, right? So Brick Center put it out there and just quoted what was literally on the TV screen. There was a caption that read, "Is Asia Wilson's greatness?" Asia Wilson plays for the Las Vegas Aces, WNBA player, awesome player, won league MVP last season. That's not it. Also won Defensive Player of the Year last season. That's not it. Also won finals MVP. That's not it. Also won a championship. She's amazing. Asia Wilson is amazing. So it just said on the screen and was quoted by Brick Center on X, "Is Asia Wilson's greatness more impressive than Tom Brady's?" And then it just said from Brick Center, ESPN really fell off. I can't fault the X account because it's literally just quoting what's written on the screen. Now I saw another account. Dov Kleiman, apologize if I didn't pronounce the name correctly. I'm not sure. I'm guessing. Dov Kleiman posts lots of NFL stuff, sometimes just sports stuff, right? And the account writes, insane. ESPN analyst Chinne Agumake disrespects Tom Brady by questioning whether WNBA player Asia Wilson's greatness is more impressive than Brady's. ESPN has quickly turned into a joke of a sports network. Brady is the greatest athlete of all time. That's what it said from Dov Kleiman. Now, here's the thing. I'll be honest with you guys. I initially just saw the screenshot. And I saw, is Asia Wilson's greatness more impressive than Tom Brady's? And I'm like, what? What are we talking about right now? That's the dumbest thing I've ever heard. Tom Brady's won 7 Super Bowls. What in the world? Just listen to the audio, right? If you watch the video, I'll play the audio for you right now. You tell me if this is horrible. Here's Chinne Agumake on her show, Chinne Today on ESPN. Here's what she said comparing Asia Wilson and Tom Brady. Check it out.
1: Ooh, this is a hot take. But okay, guys, safe space. Remember, Chene, today we have safe space.

0: Tom, his winning is boring. That don't apply. Asia's more interesting than Tom Brady to me because of the dynamic nature of basketball. You can go out there and watch her go split through a double team, get to her 20, 30 points a game, you know, and then also ping your shot on a backboard and then hit you with a three and then step off the court like she's in fashion week and then got NBA celebrities going crazy. Asia's that girl.
1: Yeah, she is.
0: Not saying she Tom is that dude, but Asia's that girl.
2: The audio is totally fine. It's totally fine, man. That's the difference between a screenshot. That's the difference between looking at someone else's take and thinking that's what she actually said. Do you reread this? ESPN analyst Chinne Agumake disrespects Tom Brady by questioning whether WNBA player Asia Wilson's greatness is more impressive than Tom Brady's. That's not what happened at all. It's a horrible assessment. All she basically said was that she's more entertained by Asia Wilson than Tom Brady. And she said because of the nature of basketball. There's nothing wrong with it. You might be more entertained by whatever you're entertained by. You might be crazy entertained by a mediocre player. You might look at Jose Alvarado running around Grand Theft Alvarado and be like, man, this guy is all hustle. This guy is all heart. I love watching him play. And that's like saying, okay, you're more entertained by him than Wemby? It's like, yeah, you see a guy at that height, Alvarado, absolutely, I'm more entertained by him. And someone twists your words into, you know, random guy says Jose Alvarado, better than Wemby. No, that's not what happened. She's talking about who she's more entertained by. And she's more into basketball than football. That's just personal preference. So that's a lesson, man. Don't go by a screenshot. Don't go by someone else's opinion. Really absorb the stuff and then form your own opinion, because you can get misled all the freaking time. And this is the latest installment of that. All right. 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All right. Hopefully we have at least 10 minutes left in the program, because I might yell goal for 10 minutes straight. I am going to put Jonas Knox to shame. He said goal for 40 seconds. I'm not going to say I'm going to double it. That would be aggressive. But I will absolutely, possibly, go for longer than 40 seconds. We'll see. We're going to be stupid to close it on. That makes sense, right? At the end of a three-day fill-in stint, let's get dumb. At the end, let's get crazy. Let's let our hair down and everything. So we'll pay that off coming up. I'm Brian Noe in for Big Ben Maller. Hang with us right here on Fox Sports Radio.
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0: 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I'm Brian Noe in for Big Ben Maller. 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Team USA, 8 p.m. Eastern on Monday. 24.4 million. That's how many watched Bosnia and Herzegovina against Belgium. Let's get on up there. Let's get that number up to 30 million, everybody. Let's do it. By the way, I saw a couple of things. I'm going to go rapid fire style here, and we'll save the best for last. How long I can say goal. I'll go side by side with Jonas Knox. So I saw this where, let's talk college football, the Ohio State, the Buckeyes, they landed another Harrison. So this is Jet Harrison. It's another offspring of Marvin Harrison. Marvin Harrison has, the former Colts wide receiver, Hall of Fame guy. His son, Marvin Harrison Jr., played at Ohio State. Now he's with the Arizona Cardinals. Now Jet Henderson, he is the number one overall recruit in the Rivals 300. So he is committed to the Ohio State class of 2028. It's crazy what the Ohio State has done wide receiver wise. They have had 6 first round wide receivers selected in the past 5 NFL drafts. That's a crazy amount of talent. And Jet Henderson might be the next guy. Pretty crazy when you're looking at these first round guys. Emeka Buka, Carnell Tate was the latest one, 4th overall. JSN, your guy, Patty. Garrett Wilson with the Jets. Chris Olave with the Saints. All those guys, first round picks. We'll see what Jet Harrison does. By the way, before I yell goal, as long as possible, I thought about you guys. So according to 1440, California, where you guys are at right now, Lorena, Patty, California food labels can no longer include sell-by dates. After there's a new law that went into effect on Wednesday. No more sell-by dates. They're going to be using best if used by dates or used by dates. The reason for this is there was a survey in 2019 that found that more than 80% of Americans disregard unspoiled food due to label misunderstandings. How about this? We're trying to clear things up in California.
1: Oh, so people are incompetent. Got it.
0: Yeah, that's basically it. That's the long and short of it. Yes, they don't know what's going on. Now, I did use spoiled milk one time. Unfortunately, this is Antonio Daniels. He does color commentary for the New Orleans Pelicans. He was on my show in Portland at the time. I was using old milk. So a little bit of fun with this. Check
2: What's
0: it out.
2: What's a suitable time frame before I unveil how long it's been?
3: Just the smell of it.
2: Yes.
3: Like if I smell it and the expiration date is 5 days, like I'm 5 days before the expiration date and I smell it, it's like, oh man, something don't smell right.
2: It was
3: okay. Well, you didn't answer the question.
2: I know.
3: How far are we talking here?
2: 8 days. It was 8 days after.
3: Heck no. Oh my gosh, no. Oh no, no, no. I'm sorry.
0: It smelled okay. You know, it's using it for mac and cheese. All right, you queuing it up with Jonas Knox here. You ready, Patty? You got it?
4: Yep, it's ready.
0: Hit play whenever you can, and I'll try.
4: Yes.
0: To...
4: No, no, no. Put it.
0: Go. Go.

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18: In the knockout round nightcap of the World Cup, Switzerland knocked out Algeria 2-0. Spain took down Austria earlier today 3-0, and Cristiano Ronaldo scored the equalizer off a penalty kick to make it 1-1, and it was his first career knockout stage goal, but it was Gonzalo Ramos who scored the game-winning goal in extra time. Portugal ended up getting the victory over Croatia 2-1. We have a round of 16 matchup as Portugal will face Spain on Monday at 3 p.m. Eastern in Dallas, and you can catch it on Fox. In baseball, the Cardinals scored 7 runs in the 7th inning to help them defeat the Braves 11-5. The Rays defeated the Royals 5-2 for their 8th straight win. Brian Rocchio hit a walk-off 2-run homer in the 9th to help the Guardians edge the White Sox 6-5. And the Dodgers tied a

0: season high with 17 hits as they came back to beat the Padres 12-7. I'm Brianna Miro.
1: Are you ready?
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9: Happy 3rd of July to everybody that's getting ready for a wild holiday weekend. He's Buck Rising. I'm Jason Fitz. We're hanging out with you. We are in for Two Pros of a Cup of Joe and a Cup of Joe on Fox Sports Radio. Buck, you and I have talked for years about the fact that the NBA offseason sometimes eclipses the regular season. It feels like NBA offseason gives us more storylines and more interest in the games itself. Now, this year, the finals and the playoff run of the Knicks were so magical, I'm going to be honest with you. I thought maybe this was the year that the NBA would sort of go invisible for a couple of months, because what could possibly happen that could top the intrigue of what we just saw? And then we get a star traded to a rival and LeBron watch. Like, we are barely into the NBA offseason as we sit here during the only dark time in the entire NFL calendar, and I don't think it could get any more sensual. But also, now we're forced to spend every day trying to figure out when LeBron is going to decide where LeBron wants to play. I got friends that are hitting me up constantly saying, 4th of July, he's going to do it on 4th of July when everybody's ready to get. Like, this is where we are. We're on LeBron watch. I didn't think we'd be here, and we are.
10: Well, that's fine. I mean, we need something to do. I'd rather talk about LeBron watch than you know, training camp lists and all these different things. I'm very much enjoying the summer news cycle between the World Cup, because we don't have to do LeBron as you want to do LeBron. I'd be fine to open with the USA beating Bosnia and Herzegovina, but you chose to start with LeBron, so this is really a you problem.
9: We're going to get to the USMNT next. That was my thought. We start basketball, and then we go.
10: I wouldn't know.
9: I tried to talk to you before the show, but you apparently your laptop's quote not working. So you know, the one day if you follow
10: my laptop's working fine because I can see your ugly ass. I just can't hear you over FaceTime, which may be a blessing during the commercial break.
9: This is the one time, by the way, that Buck chose not to wear a bathrobe to work. I mean, it's a Friday morning, and
10: I start taking off clothes if you want me to.
9: No, that wasn't the objective here. Does Buck Rising, by the way, the hater of fireworks, have big 4th of July plans? We've already gotten off the rails. Do we have big 4th of July plans?
10: No, what do you mean? We're going to be in Orlando together.
9: Well, I didn't know if

0: I'll game with you tomorrow or on Sunday evening, which I mean, looking forward to. But you know,
1: you're looking forward to the working with me part in person. That's the part I can feel that. I get that. I just didn't know. Like, there's a whole cattle call downtown Nashville of 4th of July goers. I didn't know if that meant that Buck was going to be out, you know, in chaps and playing the full role of the cowboy on Lower Chaps.
0: Chaps?
1: Lower Broad. Yeah. Chaps, Buck and the Chaps. That's a great band name. Buck and the Chaps. Come on. That's a great band name.
2: I'm going to trademark that for you guys.
0: I think that just means that we've run out of band names. I think that's not actually a good name. I think we've just officially run out of things that we can call musical acts. No, it sounds like we're going to have rain for the 4th of July here in Nashville, Tennessee, which is unfortunate because Nashville is one of the bigger fireworks celebrations in the country, if I'm not mistaken. And this is, of course, the 250th anniversary of the Declaration of Independence. So you, of course, would expect them to go all out. And I know they have a number of musical acts that would maybe in a normal situation tempt me to brave Lower Broadway and find a rooftop spot and take in some fireworks, but not in the rain. I'm not doing all that.
1: I can't believe that there was actually a music lineup that would entice one Buck Rising to go handle fireworks, because if you listen to Buck and Fitz on Saturday, we have every Saturday, we have rejoins to talk about how much your disdain for large people and fireworks. So I'm just saying the truth, the quiet thing out loud. What musical act would actually make Buck Rising go down to a fireworks display on one of the most crowded days of the year in Nashville?
0: All American Rejects is playing, or at least they're one of the acts playing, and I'd go see them.
1: Okay.
0: I think that'd be all right.
1: That's right. Yeah, Buck and I, by the way, on the 4th of July, will be on your radio dial for 4 hours because we are glutton for punishment. Okay, fine. You want to go USMNT? We'll go USMNT. How we feel?
0: No, it's fine.
1: I don't want to disrupt your flow,
0: your preparation that you may or may not have done.
1: We got 3 hours.
0: It's okay. We can start with LeBron Watch since you're a slave to the machine, open-mindedness about your coverage of the world of sports, given that the world's biggest sporting event is here. 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We'll talk more about the World Cup later on in the show.
1: Okay. I had a buddy last night say you and Buck are somewhere between an old married couple and those two old guys in the Muppets in the theater. And I now know why. I now know why that's been said. You're right. Fine. We'll go back to LeBron. We'll get to USMNT. Buck's out here dictating the show, even though he's not dictating the show. LeBron,
0: passive
1: watch.
0: Passive aggressive, just how
1: where I do you want? Where do you want LeBron to end up playing?
0: Oh. That's a good question. The overwhelming favorite, right, is the Warriors, and that, depending on what sports book or you know, these betting markets, Kalshi and these things like that, the reporting has been that Golden State will at least actively pursue him. Cleveland and Miami are on there as far as potential landing spots, and those would be retreads, and that's fine. I mean, the idea of him going back to Cleveland is interesting. They've got a basketball team that is competitive. They were in the Eastern Conference Finals. They got swept in the Eastern Conference Finals, but they were there. And James Harden, if I'm not mistaken, has opted out. I don't know if that would be a situation that LeBron would want to. Miami, you have Giannis, you have Bam. You really don't have anybody else on that roster because they traded everybody else away to get Giannis. I think I would, if you made me pick from the three betting favorites, and I know you're not making me, but we'll just go with that for the sake of convenience. I think I'd rather see him with the Warriors. I think I'd like to see, you know, because essentially they'd be putting together the 2024 Olympics in Paris with Team USA, with Steph, and they're also reportedly interested in pursuing Anthony Davis. Draymond did opt out, but the expectation is that he will likely go back to Golden State. So I think I'd like to see a bunch of old heads. What were you calling them earlier in the week? Olden State?
1: Olden State, yeah, or the Olden Girls. We can decide which one of them is which Golden Girl. Here's the thing, though. Now my follow-up question to that, because everybody seems to want him on Golden State, is why are we treating that so drastically differently than we treated KD when he went to Golden State? Because he'd be going to Golden State for the pure.
0: It's not even remotely the same. He's
1: changing. Like, this is what we.

0: LeBron, though. Like, and let me just start by acknowledging that I am a fan of LeBron James. Most importantly, I don't care who your GOAT is. I can't say that loud enough. I don't care whether your GOAT is LeBron or whether your GOAT is Michael Jordan. I don't care at all about that. So, I think the fairest statement to make is that they are two of the greatest players of all time. How's that for terrible rating? But here's the thing. I don't understand why we constantly move the goalposts on what we want from players. We fault some players for chasing championships, for ring chasing. We sit there and say, oh, he's just out there ring chasing. But then and I even saw a SportsCenter. Matt Barry was on SportsCenter with Brian Windhorst asking the question, what about one team guys? Like Kobe played on one team. What about, guys that played on one team, they get a different legacy because of it. So where's the line? Like, if you care so much about winning, you're willing to uproot your family and move wherever it takes to win a championship, either we respect that or we don't. Why is it sometimes we turn around and say, oh, I'm not crediting that. He's a ring chaser. And then other times we turn around and say, well, why aren't they trying harder to win a championship? Championship should be everything.
1: That's pretty easy. I mean, what's the biggest delineation between Kevin Durant going to the Warriors and LeBron right now?
0: Well, you tell me.
1: Kevin Durant hadn't won a title, went to Golden State, got a title, right? He joined the winningest team, the best. Didn't they have the most wins in the regular season the year prior to Kevin Durant joining them?
0: Yeah,
1: I mean, Kevin Durant was literally chasing a ring, his first ring. LeBron has won titles. He's won titles plural. He's won titles with the Heat. He's won a title with the Cleveland Cavaliers. He's won a bubble title with the Lakers. If you want to take the Lakers title away from him, that's fine. He's still won titles with two other franchises. And so now he is in a situation where he can go where he likes. And if he chooses to go to Golden State, I don't even think we would accuse them of ring chasing, because Steph is, 37, 38 years old. Anthony Davis doesn't play back. I mean, I know Anthony Davis isn't on the Warriors yet, but is potentially a top target for them, or not potentially, reportedly a top target for them. He doesn't play a lot of basketball anymore. Draymond Green is well past his prime at this point. So if LeBron is going to a place where they are not really in a competitive window that way, and I don't necessarily think that LeBron would turn them into immediate title contenders just by nature of him being there, they'd be better, they'd be interesting, but that's not a ring-chasing squad with a bunch of dudes damn near in their 40s and one in his 40s.
0: But wherever he goes, we've been told he's willing to play for the vet minimum. Unbelievably, he's willing to play for $3.87 million is the report. And he's going to go wherever he's happiest. Now, happy is a weird variable. For some, that means playing with my buddies, which would explain Golden State. I agree with you, by the way. Going to Golden State really wouldn't make them the favorite. But what if he goes to Miami and that makes Miami the favorite? What if he goes to Cleveland and the expectation is that Harden's going to come back to Cleveland and it makes Cleveland the favorite? What if he decides to play for the vet minimum for San Antonio? My question to you is, if he wins a chip in his last season, we presume, since they've now leaked that there's going to be a film crew following every second of it for a documentary. So now we're starting to all think that it's going to be the last season. Do you think that the general basketball community, the basketball fans as a whole, and the media as a whole is going to cover that as a, wow, this is really cool on his way out, he's trying to get one more ring? Or are they going to cover it as a, this chip shouldn't even count, LeBron's just ring chasing? You know how this is going to go.
1: No, I think you're having an outdated conversation. 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You're having an outdated conversation. LeBron James does not go anywhere and immediately make them a title contender. LeBron James, you're doing that based off name alone. You're doing that based off of LeBron James of your past. How many basketball players, how many active basketball players are better than LeBron James right now?
0: Many. Yes. I don't know the number off the top of my head.
1: At best, LeBron, wherever he goes, let's see. Cleveland, Golden State, Miami, would he be better than the third best player on any of those rosters right now? You might make the argument for Cleveland, though they do know they have some young and upcoming players and a talented team that got washed out in the Eastern Conference Finals.
0: You don't think we would consider Bam, Giannis, and LeBron a championship-worthy trio?
1: Who's going to score?
0: Or
1: who's
0: like
1: playing point
0: guard?
1: That's right.
0: But, all right, so then, like I said, I mean, the odds are long.

0: But the odds were long on Jaylen Brown going to the Celtics. If he's willing to play for the vet minimum, he can go to San Antonio. Jaylen Brown going to the Sixers. Like, LeBron to the Sixers. LeBron, if LeBron goes to the Sixers, they won't be the favorite in the East?
1: No. Why would they be favored over – I still wouldn't favor them over the Celtics.
0: Right now, the Knicks and the Celtics are the two favorite. Well, I haven't looked since the acquisition. After the acquisition of Kawhi, the Raptors came up to the third favorite in the East. You don't think LeBron being added to Jaylen Brown being added to that Philly squad makes them the favorite in the
1: East? Why the hell are the Raptors favorite? Kawhi, I mean, Kawhi had a Vegas nice season last year. Get out of here.
0: Vegas had Kawhi. They had the Raptors as the third shortest odds in the East after the after the acquisition of Kawhi. I'm just telling you what it looks like. As of right now, today, it looks like Philly has moved into the third shortest odds, depending on your sports book, but it looks like Philly has moved into the third shortest odds. So at least at whatever the ESPN futures conversation is, the FanDuel still has, right now, FanDuel still has the Raptors at the third. So you're telling me you add LeBron?
1: My answer is no. No. I mean, he's a 42-year-old quality player who has been one of the most accomplished players in the league. That doesn't mean that he turns a team into a title favorite. It means that he becomes a nice piece to add to a team that may be close to that high level of competitiveness. Again, depending on where he lands, potentially you could see the odds shift significantly. I don't think that he shifts the odds significantly anymore. Why would he?
0: Because he's
1: still playing at 40, going to be 42, and that's impressive? No.
0: No, because last year, as the third best option on the Lakers, he was a star at times and carried that team at times the way he needed to be. If he's your number one player, no, he's not going to lift you to a championship. If he's your number three player, which is what he would be if he chooses to go somewhere that's championship worthy, then hell yeah. As your third option, LeBron makes you much better. If he's your number one option, no, he doesn't. If he's your number two option, no, he doesn't. But if he's your third guy, if your third star on your team is LeBron James next year at 42 years old, yeah, he's better than – your question earlier was how many players in the NBA are better than LeBron. My question is how many third best players on teams are going to be better than LeBron? And that would be my pushback to it. I think,
1: and that's fine. Like, we could have that conversation, but that's – that. I mean, like, is it blasphemous to say that I'm not moved by LeBron James being available to teams? Like, I just don't think this is a difference-making player at this point.
0: It is not blasphemous. It's surprising to me to hear you say you don't think he would make any team into a championship team. We got plenty of time to keep debating it, and we will over the course of the morning. He's Buck Rising. I'm Jason Fitz. But Buck insisted that we get to the USMNT. Why not? We are about to head into the most American weekend with the best American team any of us have seen. We will get you caught up on what all of it means, especially Red Card Mania. But first, Buck's got to tell you about this.
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0: Oh, we are soccer crazed as a country. It is a delight to watch every single second of it. And the USMNT has brought us together in ways not even I could have imagined coming into 4th of July weekend. He's Buck Rising. I'm Jason Fitz. It's Buck and Fitz in for two pros and a cup of joe. I'm laughing uncontrollably here because Buck and I are not usually technology challenged, but this morning, man, are we. We're two different cities today, and usually we FaceTime while we're on
1: today,
0: the radio.
1: So that we've never done the show in person. Ever.
0: Well, that was context I didn't think everybody needed, but fine. We're always in two different cities, and we FaceTime every time that we do the show so that we can see each other because it's helpful on radio. Sometimes you can raise your hands and you can see that I can see his reaction on his face when I say something. It makes for a smoother radio show. So we FaceTime. Today, for whatever reason, from the minute we have started, we have been technology cursed. I couldn't hear Buck, and then Buck got that fixed, and then all of a sudden the FaceTime cut out, and then he was calling me while I was calling him, and we both, neither of us, every time we tried to answer, it just shut off. And at this point, the entire show staff has gone rogue, and they've decided that all they don't want is for us, like the only thing they're asking for the 4th of July is that we stop trying to FaceTime each other, because I can only imagine they're both hearing in their microphones over and over and over again during the break. What has happened to us, Buck? How have we fallen apart so quickly?
1: To say that we've fallen apart quickly assumes that we

0: ever had our act together. I think that would be, you know, the first guiding principle that needs correction there. Two, it sounds like you have beef with Pat and Lorena anyway, because you said to Patrick this morning that you missed him the first 2 days that we were filling in for the crew here on Two Pros, and we appreciate them allowing us to invade and pollute their space. And you were greeted back with what from Patrick, who said?
1: He said, yeah, I missed you. I missed you guys on a couple of days? Like, that's it, like, yeah. He started to say, he wouldn't say he missed us back. It's like the ultimate, I said I love you.
0: No, not us. Like, I don't include me in this. He said, you. It's got nothing to do with me. And also the idea that you would expect a human being who finally got, you know, a Monday and a Tuesday off. I hope at least that was something to do with vacation, especially given that it is what time in Los Angeles where they are producing the show right now? 3:27 a.m. Pacific, uh-huh.
2: if I'm not mistaken.
0: Okay, yeah. The idea that you are so needy that you need somebody to say, I miss you back at 3 a.m. in the morning their time, speaks a great deal to yourself.
1: No. It's not that he didn't say, I miss you back. It's that he started to, and then he stopped himself because he realized mid-conversation he didn't really miss us at all. And it was us.
2: Not true.
1: He said, I missed... you guys were on which seat? So, it, by the way, was both of us. Definitely, clearly both of us, Buck. I realize you think you're above all things emotional, but... Yeah, Patrick made it clear he did not miss either of us. And I don't know, like, usually when I come back, if I'm on vacation at Yahoo and I come back to the show, you know, we're all like, oh, I missed you, buddy. Yeah, I missed you, too. Let's get
0: Patrick,
1: it.
0: Patrick, defend yourself. Morning.
2: All right. So when I was doing that, I was like, yeah, I missed you, too. And then I was, like, trying to think, like, wait, what days were you guys covering again? And then I got lost in my train of thought. And honestly, I'm the type of guy where when my mind wanders, I'm kind of like, wait, what was I talking about? And also, again... let's think of the time here. 3 a.m. I've just did the previous show. It's a full overnight. My mind's a little turned off right now. You know what I mean?
1: I respect that.
2: I did miss you guys.
3: He did not miss you guys.
0: I was about to say, Lorraine, make
3: the
0: decision.
3: He wasn't like, you know, how was the show?
2: No, I did.
3: I missed you guys this morning. I didn't hear none of that. None of that.
1: Wow.
3: You know what?
1: Wow.
3: If anything, he was probably thankful he got to come in at 6 each one of those days.
0: Yes.
1: Wow.
0: In fact, I think he actively resents us now 100%. For bringing him back into this this hellish overnight shift that he has.
1: I also want to point out here, like, what could you possibly think that I had beef with Lorena for? Lorena and I are, like, we're besties.
3: We besties.
1: I don't know what you're talking about. Buck always tries to create beef. He does this with Mary Mac every Saturday. He wants beef between me and somebody behind the scenes because he just realizes that, well, you guys like me better. And so that's hard for him because he's just not as likable as I am. So, what's my beef with Lorena? Lorena was telling us to stop FaceTiming because she's right. We should just give up. Lorena, we're good, right?
3: 100%. And I was just relaying the message that Buck told me to tell you to stop FaceTiming him.
0: That's correct. Stop FaceTiming. It's done at this point. We'll figure out how to do the radio show without the FaceTime for once. It's okay.
1: You are. Wow, Buck is on one this month. Buck showed up in clothes today instead of a bathrobe.
3: Oh, is that the problem?
1: And
3: he's
1: as
3: on
1: a
3: his
1: result,
3: robe?
1: He, yeah, no robe all of a sudden means extra attitude. Extra spice comes with the no robe from Buck Rising.
0: I'm feeling restricted.
3: I was going to say, you need the breeze between the knees.
0: Okay.
1: I need the breeze.
0: Patrick's off my key.
2: I had to throw that in.
0: All right, fine. I'll get naked. Everybody calm down.
1: I don't know how we got here at 6:30 Eastern, but this is where we are. He's Buck Rising. I'm Jason Fitz, hanging out with you. Buck and Fitz in for Two Pros and a Cup of Joe on Fox Sports Radio. USMNT absolutely ruling our consciousness. But now, everybody, I love this moment. This to me encapsulates the greatness of what we've watched over the course of the World Cup. I'm sitting in a bar watching the match against Bosnia, and we all see the red card moment that now has become – quite controversial. The minute the red card goes up, the entire bar, which was packed. I mean, it was like 100 degrees in Connecticut. It's packed. And everybody's shoulder to shoulder. There's so much sweat in places that don't belong. It's just, it was wild, right? And everybody's into this thing. The red card goes up, and you hear this ferocious roar from the crowd. People dropping F-bombs everywhere. Everybody's like,

0: what a terrible call. And then the same people that were saying, what a terrible call, were then like, wait a minute, now we're down a man? And then you start explaining that that also means a one-game suspension. The very people that were certain it was a terrible call were also the people that weren't even aware that a red card resulted in essentially being like a penalty kill for the rest of the match, like in hockey, and a one-game suspension. So we're soccer experts, Buck, in as much as we're now convinced that refs suck, but we still don't know the full ramifications of rules.
1: Well, I think that's okay. I think as long as people are showing that they're passionate, that they're invested, I think we can get a little flexible with how much we our level of awareness, or I guess have a little more forgiveness for our soccer ignorance as a country. Because I too am very passionate, very invested in this team for a sport that I do not care about for, you know, basically 4 years. And then we bring the World Cup back. And even then, the U.S. has not captivated at any point. And I understand that they were supposed to be Bosnia and Herzegovina, and that this is an expected result, even if it was a little clunky getting there, right? That Bosnia was able to bog them down during the first half of play. It was pretty physical, honestly. The game itself, for people who like to ding soccer for flopping and things like that, there were some significant collisions out there, especially on a header. The Bosnia goalie getting a knee to the dome, things like that. Like it was a pretty physical match out there the other night on, I guess that would have been Wednesday. But yeah, I was also upset. I had no idea. Offsides is still something that I, for some reason, struggled with, and now I fully understand offsides, because we had two goals wiped off because of offsides in this game on Wednesday night. I love that people are into it. I love that people are upset about it. They are right to be upset about it when you see the review. It doesn't look, the VAR, the review system that soccer has, that FIFA has, made the judgment call based off still images that they determined what it was, cleats, like spikes to the leg or something like that. There's a more technical
0: spikes up. Yeah. Spikes up.
1: A technical designation for that. And those things are typically difficult to overturn. Right now, there has been no word one way or the other, whether Balogun's red card and suspension, one game suspension, will be at least reviewed for that potential to be overturned, and we can have a conversation later on in the show.
0: But it can't be. So, like, that's the one thing. Taylor Twellman has educated me on this so much. The two that what you're talking about there, the two things that bother me about this is that the VAR rules specifically state that the official is not supposed to be able to use slow motion or stills when reviewing a penalty. So the fact that the replay, the cameras caught him looking at stills and looking at slow motion, is a clear and distinct violation of how VAR is supposed to be used. And then on top of that, there is no appeals process. So they could appeal whether or not it was appropriate for that process to be used, although there's no indication they're going to do that. But the actual ruling and the actual decision can't be appealed. So now we're going to be without one of our best players. And I think part of the reason some people, I'm a casual at best, right? You and I, we've talked a lot about that. So from the casual standpoint, none of that makes sense. But even from the Taylor Twellman, who was a 5-time MLS All-Star and a 5-time Golden Shoe winner, as they have in the MLS, even he sat on our show on Yahoo and educated me on why this simply couldn't have been reviewed the way it was reviewed. It couldn't have been reviewed in the process the way it was reviewed. And now there's only one thing that can even be challenged about that, and the likelihood of that is almost zero. So we got screwed. I'm not trying to make it too simplified, but yeah, we got screwed.
1: Yeah, I mean, it felt like the officiating, and again, you can complain about officiating in any singular moment, in any singular game, in any sport. We do it regularly. And officials do in these moments, especially in moments of high leverage, at least a component of the storyline can be taken over by the officials. This game was no different, right? Where you looked at some of the things, some of the moments where Balogun or Pulisic are being pulled down by their jerseys by the Bosnian team. It was getting pretty chippy out there. They were, for the most part, letting things play out in a way that you thought they might need a little more.

0: more oversight, a little more, I guess a little more, what's the word I'm looking for? That's not something that I should probably say, somebody who's required to talk for a living, but I guess I was surprised that they let it get as physical as they did, and then that was the play that garnered a red card from that particular officiating crew. And it sounded like, you know, just again, to your point, we are casuals in the middle of all this, experiencing this in a country full of casuals, right? But I do have a few people who I'm in group texts with who follow the sport regularly, and it was their opinion that this was not the best performance by an officiating crew in a World Cup. Now, you can say, well, they hate the United States, it is a host nation, and they don't want to see the good guys win and all these different things, whatever. It's an unfortunate circumstance. Balogun has been excellent. He did have the initial goal waved off due to being offsides earlier in the match. He has been a revelation for this team, and his presence on the U.S. men's national team, right, is something of some debate. Are you aware of the story around him?
1: No.
0: Okay, so he is allowed to be a member of the U.S. men's national team.
1: Oh, yeah.
0: Because when his mother was pregnant with him, she was so far along in her pregnancy, they were here on a holiday or a vacation in the United States. She was so far along in her pregnancy term that she was not permitted to board her flight home. And so she had Balogun in this country, which then granted him the ability to be considered a United States citizen by nature of being born on United States soil. So it's a very back-ass-words way that we get Balogun on the team in the first place, and he's been excellent. He could have played for the English team. He wasn't going to get sufficient playing time there. This gives him an opportunity. This gave him an opportunity to be a featured part of a lineup, and he's been a huge difference maker for this particular team, especially offensively. So now the question becomes, and as I mentioned, we can talk about it later in the show, whether or not they are going to be able to beat Belgium without him, because they will be without him. For now, by the way, upgrade your FIFA World Cup 2026 setup. 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We're going to continue to talk about the World Cup. In fact, I'm sure we'll get to our tire rack play of the day that involves the World Cup a little later on in the segment.
1: We can do that now if you want. Let's get to the tire rack play of the day. Cristiano Ronaldo.
0: All right, so that is Cristiano Ronaldo. 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
1: We are facing Belgium because of the soccer equivalent of 28-3. If you happen to miss this, Belgium was trailing, I should say, in their matchup. They were trailing by two with about 4 minutes left in the game, which is it feels like insurmountable lead. They get two goals in about a 3 minute span, which sends us to overtime. And then in extra time, as we should say, at the end of extra time, there was a penalty called on a opportunity that resulted in a penalty kick. So even though they didn't go to penalty kicks, it was truly a penalty kick at the very end of extra time that essentially decided what was one of the most dramatic comebacks I've ever seen, and had me screaming at my TV like I was watching a Raiders game on a Sunday. So one thing to keep in mind for all of us as fans of USMNT is that now you have a Belgium team, and again, I'm stealing this analysis from people smarter than me. You have a Belgium team that's a little long in the tooth. They're a little older, and they just had to play a lot of extra soccer. So, you know, there's still a great opportunity for Team USA, but USMNT will be they'll be a man down on their roster, an important man down on their roster in an important moment in this country for soccer, because, you know, obviously we are infatuated with this tournament. So I just feel like for every bar in America and every TV in America, the amount of us that are flocking to this, I just want this to last a little longer. It feels like Christmas Day.

0: day when you're a kid, Buck, and you're like, man, just give me an extra, give me an extra hour. I just want this whole thing to last a little longer. And you mean the
1: U.S., not the tournament itself, right?
0: No, right, U.S. Like the tournament's going to last, but how many of us, just like when our favorite football team is eliminated, you know, the season feels a little bit different. The playoffs feel a little different. All of this, like I don't know. Will bars all over America be packed? Maybe I'm wrong. Maybe all of a sudden when USMNT is no longer in it, everybody will still be talking about it every second of every day. I just feel like the longer that we get this magic of what we've got right now, the better it will be for all of us, just for the experience of what we're getting right now. That's all I'm saying.
1: Yeah, I mean, we can certainly circle back around to that later in the show.
0: We will. Coming up next, we'll circle into hot dogs. I got a story for you, and I got to figure out where Buck is on this whole thing. Yeah, hot dog eating, that's coming next. You're just going to deal with it. He's Buck Rising. I'm Jason Fitz. Pause. Buck and Fitz on Fox Sports Radio.
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0: 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We're damn good, too. 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
2: It was a clear black night, a clear white moon.
3: He's Buck Rising. I'm Jason Fitz. Buck and Fitz hanging out with you on the 3rd of July on Fox Sports Radio. We're in for two pros and a cup of Joe. Buck, where are you on the hot dog eating contest? Is this like a tradition that you've ever been a big fan of? Like, is hot dog eating contest a big consumption thing for you? Are you big on hot dogs in general? Where are you on Joey Chestnut as an athlete? How do you feel about the hot dog eating contest?
4: Okay, why don't we play this game?
3: Okay.
4: Where do you think I am on the hot dog eating contest?
3: I think you watch it in disgust when nobody's around, just so that nobody knows that you watched it in disgust, and you don't really get it, and you don't really understand it, but you still can't take your eyes off of it.
4: I say this knowing that you've done sidelines, essentially, for the hot dog eating contest.
3: No, essentially. Just straight up sidelines. I was in the splash zone many years. Yeah, go ahead.
5: The splash zone?
4: Correct.
3: That's what? That's what they call it. Yes.
4: It is called the splash zone. Okay.
3: And you get very wet bready. Very wet bready.
4: So, no. I refuse to participate in any consumption of the consumption of hot dogs in a televised form. It's disgusting. I don't want anything to do with it. Okay? I do not recognize Joey Chestnut's significance as an athlete. I do not recognize Kobayashi. I do think that we should stop promoting this as an event every year. I am actually nauseated by it. I cannot watch it on television. I cannot see clips of it on social media. It makes my stomach turn.
3: Look, I'll be honest. I didn't know it was the phenomenon it is. We've talked about this.
4: Are you FaceTiming me again?
3: No, I've not touched FaceTime. I'm not touching FaceTime.
6: I'm
4: looking at my computer screen and it says Jason Fitz FaceTime video accept or decline. Stop FaceTiming me.
3: Now, I'm literally, my computer isn't open, so I don't know what's happening to your computer right now, but
4: decline.
3: I more than ask you if you want to go ahead and just try and answer that and see who's actually trying to FaceTime. Like, something's happening weird in technology. My computer is not open. So if I'm trying to FaceTime you, that is a delight. For everything I was ever a part of at ESPN, now, even all the way back to my music career, I've never been blown up as much as I was when I did the hot dog eating contest. I didn't realize the whole world watched it, but it's a weird event, isn't it? Like, the farther removed from it I get, like, I appreciate the pageantry of it, and I appreciate the grandeur of it, but it's a weird event. Like, the concept of, I'm just going to, like, for anyone that's out there that's a gambler, I'll tell you, hammer the under this weekend.
5: You can bet on the hot dog eating competition?
3: Oh, yeah. You can hot dog eating contest.
5: Oh.
3: But I learned from Joey Chestnut when I was covering him that weather makes a big deal. So if it's particularly hot and it's particularly humid, that makes the hot dogs stickier because of the time it takes them after cooking to get it out to the stage. And the stickier the hot dog, the less likely it will just glide down. The glizzy doesn't glide as well. So
5: glizzy gliding,
3: if you want,
5: like,
3: glizzy
5: that.
3: Gliding, then you need a little bit of rain's good, but it has to be like a cool rain. A hot, sticky day is bad. But, like, the first year I did it was COVID. And the funny thing is, during COVID, we were indoors. We had to all get COVID tested. We were indoors. We had to be spaced. And I saw it stand in the splash zone. But we did, like, a test run the day before, not with much, but a test run just to see if everything was going to work. And very, very true story here. The sound that Joey makes when he takes down these hot dogs was so disturbing that they had to bring in speakers to play music because it was distracting to the other contestants. There is this guttural thing that happens over and over again.
4: Stop it.
3: It's just never ends. But what's crazy to me is that it's truly a phenomenon. People love it.
5: How many does he shove in at once? Is it like two to three that he has going down at once? Because there's no way he's doing one dog at a time.
3: Yeah, it's kind of one at a time, but it goes. He
4: crushes them up into like a hot dog ball, right? Yeah. Like you might eat a donut ball.
3: Crush the ball, swallow the ball. The bread's the grosser thing to me because the bread gets water dipped, so it goes down easier, which is why you're in the splash zone. You
5: soggy.
3: End up with wet hot dog bun all over you for the smell of wet hot dog bun sticks.

0: on you for a day. I'm telling you, like, but they're a massive crowd on at Coney Island and tons of people watch it. So like, you know, I rarely find people in my life that say, oh my God, my favorite event's a hot dog eating contest, but everybody watches the damn
1: thing. I love it.
0: Yes. There we go. Lorena loves it.
2: First time right. I saw it, I was completely enamored. I was like, what is happening right now? And then I was like, oh my gosh, how many hot dogs did they just eat? I love it. It's so fun.
3: I'd rather watch Hot Ones.
4: I don't think I've seen the clips of Hot Ones. I don't think that I've ever actually. So the concept of Hot Ones is that you are interviewing a famous person
3: yes.
4: while eating some of the hottest hot wings or using the hottest hot sauces with the wings at the same time, right?
3: Yes, correct.
0: Yes.
3: And it gets progressively hotter.
4: That's such a bizarre concept. I mean, listen, credit to them for an original thought, because that's not the way that I would ever have thought to conduct an interview. 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During the World Cup, help us break the silence. 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
12: Fox TV on the call. Portugal end up getting the 2-1 victory over Croatia. Spain took down Austria 3-0. And Switzerland knocked out Algeria 2-0. We have a round of 16 matchup as Portugal will face Spain on Monday at 3 p.m. Eastern in Dallas. In baseball, the Rangers have won 7 of their last 8 to beat the Tigers 10-4. The Dodgers came back to beat the Padres 12-7. And in hockey, Alex Ovechkin is returning for his 22nd season to the Washington Capitals on a 1-year deal. I'm Brianna Miro.
13: Are you ready?
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4: Even in the middle of the NFL offseason, Buck Rising can find something to be upset about. And now, it's player ratings. The NFL Top 100 is mostly out. Buck Rising has issue with it. He's Buck Rising. I'm Jason Fitz. Buck and Fitz hanging out with you on Fox Sports Radio. Buck, how are we feeling? These Top 100 player rankings that go out on NFL.com all the time. I should note, players supposedly vote on these things, right? So, I understand we always look at it. We're like, where the hell did they get these lists? Players supposedly vote on this? Do we feel you're in locker rooms all the time? Is that accurate?
5: Yeah. So the way that the NFL's top 100 is determined is it's a poll exclusively for the players. So, you know, it's not the goal initially wasn't to, you know, start fights or incite social media outrage over these things. It was just, okay, let's find a way to provide summer content when the NFL Network was operating in a very dry time for NFL football, which is right now because, for those of you who are unaware, we are currently in the midst of the seven-week NFL summer vacation before we all report back for training camp. So, players vote on this every year. The way that the votes are tabulated is you are asked to name the best of the best at a respective position. Then the results are tabulated and put into a ranked list of the top 100. And then, of course, those results are televised and publicized on social media. This is as big an indictment annually, okay? Not just this year because I saw something already. Even though the top 100, I think, just started within the last couple of weeks, or it may have just started this week. Not just because I have seen something already to indicate to me that it is broken. If you ever wanted to accuse NFL football players of not knowing ball, my God, this top 100 list on an annual basis. And the thing that I think is important to point out, because I'm not going to sit here and say me as media person and reporter knows more about football than NFL football players. No, it's that dudes don't really know that many other dudes in the league, right? When they are studying film, they understand that if you're a left tackle, okay, say you identify a player I'm trying to think of an edge rusher. What's Myles Garrett's number? 95. Okay. You may know Myles Garrett by name, but

0: is names. Names do not indicate performance on an annual basis. Yes, we have players who are sustainably great in this sport every year, but it does not mean that when you put together these lists, when you are determining these things, that that player, just because they have a famous name, may still have had the kind of performance in the most recent season that that name indicates they should have. That is the case this year with Jeffrey Simmons, okay? And I say this not as a homer, because I'm not. I don't root for the Tennessee Titans. I cover the Tennessee Titans. I have no interest in rooting for them or against them. They are my job, all right? And Jeff and I have had, if you've seen TMZ in the last couple of years, Jeffrey and I have had our disagreements. Jeff Simmons was the best interior defensive lineman in football last year. I don't say that, again, based on any kind of bias. I say it because it's so. He played on a 3-14 football team last year. So you could say, is he really the best interior defensive lineman if he played on a 3-14 football team last year? I would say, again, yes, he was excellent. He played the 10th most snaps at his position in football. He had double-digit sacks last year. His pass rush grade was a 91.4, which is first among qualified defensive linemen. Defensive linemen, okay, not just interior guys, according to Pro Football Focus. And whatever you think of Pro Football Focus's grading, I think that most people can understand, if you come in first in that category, you're probably doing something at a pretty high level. 12 sacks, which was first among qualified interior defensive linemen. 3 forced fumbles, first among qualified interior defensive linemen. He has assists. He has solo tackles. He has tackles for loss. He has balls batted at the line of scrimmage. He was second in terms of total pressures last year. Fitzy, you may know this already. Where did Jeffrey Simmons get ranked in the NFL's top 100?
1: I do not know. Where did he get ranked?
0: 83rd. Okay?
1: Ooh.
0: The best interior defensive lineman last year, this most recent season, I'm not saying all time, I'm not saying for his entire career, because he hasn't been his entire career. In fact, that's been some of the criticism that I've had. He's been compensated like one of them, and until most recently, has not performed like one of them. Last year, he was literally the best, okay? And for all the good it did the Titans, whatever. 83rd is what he was ranked on this list. It's broken. Get rid of it. It means nothing. Other than it actually, I mean, these things can impact you contractually. These things can impact the perception of you. These things can impact your marketability. Yeah, that we call that here in Tennessee the Titans tax, okay? This is an anonymous franchise that has had sporadic moments of winning and does have famous moments in the history of the NFL, right? The Music City Miracle. Fitzy, would you say it's one of the 5 most famous plays in the sport?
1: Oh, God, yeah. 100%.
0: Right? So there, it's not like the Titans have been completely irrelevant in the history of professional football. They are, when they are at their worst, totally irrelevant. I understand that, okay? I understand that this is not a huge fan base. It's not a particularly passionate fan base. And it's not something that's going to garner outside attention unless they force your hand as a national media contingent and you get into a situation where it's Mike Vrabel and Derrick Henry and Ryan Tannehill bullying their way through the AFC playoffs and unseating Tom Brady in his final game as a Patriot and beating Lamar Jackson the year he was the number one seed and then losing to Kansas City in the AFC championship game. Unless you force the national media's hand, they're not going to pay attention to the Tennessee Titans. And that's okay. There's more important, more relevant, more exciting franchises to pay attention to dissect, to analyze all these different things. And this is not an indictment of analysis or of national media or anything like this. It's an indictment of the players. How the hell do you rank Jeffrey Simmons the 83rd best player in football? I might argue there's not 10 players that are better at the sport of football, non-quarterback or quarterbacks alike, than Jeffrey Simmons last year. It's a completely irrelevant exercise, and it can be weaponized against these guys in certain situations. And I'm not saying that Jeff's hurting for cash. He just got a huge extension, which was smart by the organization to just get ahead of the interior defensive line market, go ahead and give him the cash on a 3-year deal that makes him, I think he's now the highest paid interior defensive lineman for the time being in NFL history. All well and good. Jeff's not hurting for money, okay? But that is such an indictment of NFL players. This list means nothing to me. Why are we doing it? Why are we propagating it? Why is it being promoted if it's just factually wrong?

0: look, that was a beautiful rant by you. And I would say it's also a reminder that, you know, you and I are both lucky enough to be around a lot of guys that play the game. There are guys in the league right now that watch nothing but everything football. There are guys that study every ounce of it, study every other team, study every other player. During the season, they're doing nothing but watching football. There are guys that love it like that. You and I both know damn well that there are a lot of guys that come in and they're worried just about this week's assignment. So when I hear a player ranked low, the first thing I think is how many guys actually stopped what they were doing and took the time to watch a team that wasn't on their opponent list. You know what I mean? So then you get into during the offseason, are they studying Jeffrey Simmons? Like, if you didn't play the Titans last year, you get a vote in this. Did you go back and did you watch the Titans? Like, sure, there are some defensive linemen. They're going to turn around and say, okay, I need to rank these guys, and I want to learn from these guys. I want to see what every guy in the league is doing. But that's not – it's not real. You know what I mean? Like, there are very few guys comparatively that do that. What's interesting to me in all of this is that while obviously if you're playing in the NFL, you have more institutional knowledge of football than I will ever have. I absolutely love sitting down with guys that play or played and just study film with them because you learn so much about what they see so quickly. So this isn't about who knows more football. Certainly if you're playing in the NFL, you know more football. I just think that we presume because somebody's playing in the NFL that they're watching a lot of NFL. And I don't know that that's always true, that they're watching games or players or teams that don't impact or affect their position or their season. How much of that are they watching? I don't know. And that's really tough because certainly if you're in the league, you should get a vote on who the top 100 players in the league are. But I've dealt with this all the time when I talk about the college football playoff rankings. I literally asked at one point the head of the college football playoff committee if their iPads that they gave the committee members tracked the number of hours spent watching film. The answer at the time was no. So to me, there are times that I question, even if you're on a committee, is everybody on that committee spending every hour of every day watching every college football team? Because that's a lot. It's a lot. So you get a vote on all these things because you've earned a vote. But just because you've earned a vote doesn't necessarily mean that you're putting time on task to know every single thing that you're voting for, which is a fault to the process.
1: Yeah, okay, then don't do the list.
0: I agree with that.
1: Don't do the list, flatly. Like, are we so football content starved that we absolutely cannot live in our summer sports consuming lives without this stupid ass list? Answer to that is no. Do the players so enjoy doing it and so enjoy sitting down for these NFL films interviews that we absolutely have to have it? Our finances for players, potential endorsement opportunities for recognition on a nationally televised platform, is it so critical to financial earnings for these guys that it has to be done? No. This thing is we have tried it. It was an interesting concept for a period of time. It is useless. If the results bear out that a best, and I'm not even just saying this because Jeff. Obviously, Jeff is something that is top of mind here locally. I'm here in Nashville. I cover the Titans every day. I do a local talk show here in Nashville. We talk a great deal about the Tennessee Titans. Although, honestly, we haven't talked a damn bit of Titans at all for the better part of the month because the World Cup has been so captivating. And frankly, basketball has captured my attention a great deal more than NFL offseason lists. All right, so I'm kind of in an effort mode with NFL offseason content anyway. I think I cover the league. I make a very comfortable living based off the league, so I shouldn't bite the hand that feeds me, I suppose, or I'm sure there would be fair criticism for some people. I'm also sick of NFL offseason content. I think largely it's garbage. So for a period of time, this thing had its place, and now it no longer matters because if you find at any individual position that you are ranking the best player at his respective position 83rd at anything, then your exercise is defunct. It's completely useless. It's a waste of time. And so I am in favor of getting rid of the NFL top 100. I think that it will probably continue to exist because if we got rid of things that were irrelevant or what, not irrelevant, but were just placeholders, for lack of a better term, in sports media, they would probably get rid of us all, right? Because we're basically doing infomercials every day to get us from game to game in sports media. I understand that, especially in the talk media business.

0: But it made me insane yesterday. And I have to imagine that it would make any player that is disrespected that way insane. Now, if it ends up pushing that individual player, whether it be Jeffrey Simmons or any other player who gets slighted in these rankings, to have the best possible season, to prove the doubters wrong, to give you that bulletin board material that some of these dudes need to take their game to the next level, okay, fine, all well and good. But I think it is a waste of oxygen to have to talk about this stupid-ass list because the players got it wrong, and they consistently get it wrong. And the way that we have of formulating this list is flawed. It's not the top 100. It's the name brand recognition. It is a worse version of what we are already doing in the Pro Bowl, where we're just basically voting for famous names. But even that I can forgive a little more, Fitzy, because it's fan voting. Okay, there are some flaws that you're going to have with fan voting. There's multiple layers to the voting in the Pro Bowl. This is just the players. And so the players, if they're going to consistently get it wrong, then it's an exercise that needs to stop. Trained to push past the pain, not athletes, just people trafficked every day right here in the United States, sometimes by someone they trusted during the World Cup. Help us break the silence. Visit bluecampaign.gov/World Cup to learn more. 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
1: 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I'm Fitz. It's Buck and Fitz. 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
10: Tiger Weather.
11: Afternoon, may see a stray shower thunderstorm pop up. Otherwise, mostly sunny. It's hot. No heat advisories, but you know the drill. Take those heat precautions if you are out in it. We are headed up to 93. Heat index around 102. Again, mostly sunny. Tonight, mostly clear. Low 75. For the 4th, mostly sunny. 93. Heat index around 103. Scattered storms for the afternoon. Jeff Eno at the Weather Channel.
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0: For all the conversations we're having about top 100 players and guys in the NFL, there's one guy right now that is in the NFL, sort of, that isn't making his life any easier, and it's Brandon Ayuk. More videos every single day, and the controversy continues. I should say the chaos continues. It's Buck and Fitz. He's Buck Rising. I'm Jason Fitz. We're hanging out with you on Fox Sports Radio. And Buck, obviously, a lot of conversation has gone into Brandon Ayuk, and we're trying to figure out what the right thing to do is for Brandon Ayuk and what his future looks like, because he's made it clear that he doesn't want to be part of the San Francisco 49ers anymore. He's also made it clear that he wants to be part of the Washington Commanders. And his way of doing that, remembering that he signed a massive deal with San Francisco, then he stopped showing up for work. So San Francisco, at this point, has taken a little bit of that money back, and they put him on the do not report list. And he's just sitting at home waiting for San Francisco, he thinks, to release him. He thinks the way that this gets done is to continue to put out these sorts of videos. I don't understand how he thinks this will actually affect the outcome the way he wants it, though.
1: Well, no, I mean, he doesn't get it at all.

0: That's obvious, right? He's his constant attempt to try and embarrass them has just been a constant embarrassment of himself. He thinks that he can get the last laugh in this situation and stick it to the Niners and force his release and then live happily ever after in Washington with his former college teammate going back to Arizona State. Like, if you're Jaden Daniels, maybe you know this guy, and you do know this guy better than the rest of us and the public that is just consuming Brandon Ayuk's personality through social media, which he has not covered himself in glory by any stretch of the imagination. If you're Jaden Daniels, you got to be looking around being like, I don't know if this is exactly something that I want to welcome into my situation. If even if you're telling Brandon, yeah, buddy, just, you know, we'd be happy to get you here if you can get here and in some way, shape, or form. We'd love for you to help the team, whatever. But, like, Fitzy, he's Ayuk has to be completely delusional, right? He's not. He has the Niners' money or the money that they've paid out to him already that he can, you know, throw in a pile or be dismissive of and kind of flaunt on social media. Like, look at these idiots. They gave me all this money, and now I'm going to force my way out. But is that going to help him get another deal of consequence? At best, in Washington, he's going to get a one-year deal. And is the performance of Brandon Ayuk, even when he was most recently healthy, is the performance of Brandon Ayuk something that would garner a significant amount of income for him? No. At every turn, he hurts himself more and more and more. So he's got yet another video, right? I think people who have been tracking this online, it's like one of those workplace safety hazard signs that you may see at you know, maybe this is still a thing in a factory or, you know, a plant of some kind where they have, you know, days without incident, and they may make it to 10 before the counter gets reset to zero. So it's 4 whole days, basically, that the internet has documented this, that Brandon Ayuk was able to restrain himself without posting a video. And so this one pops up, and in the time since, he has fired his agent formally. He has written a public letter to the NFLPA. You thought maybe, okay, he's going to kind of take control, more control of the situation, more act with more seriousness in the middle of this. And then he posts a 30-second caption yesterday, or a 30-second video with a caption yesterday. It says, mood, because I'm going to be a Commander soon. And he's in the video, and he's dancing and wearing commie colors. And, I mean, what is this but more internet fodder should he get granted his release finally by the Niners, and the Commanders look around and be like, yeah, thanks, but no thanks. Like, Dan Quinn and Kyle Shanahan have worked together, haven't they? They were on the staff together in Atlanta. That's the 28-3 staff.
1: Yeah.
0: With Dan Quinn as the head coach in Atlanta and Shanahan as the offensive coordinator. You don't think that Kyle Shanahan and Dan Quinn have had some level of dialogue about, yeah, I mean, you guys can roll the dice on him if you want to, but this dude's a problem. So all he's doing is at best prematurely celebrating something that he has, at least based on reporting and indications, he has no actual path towards. Everything that I've seen around this, and maybe it ends up being false, right? We heard reports, numerous reports, in the lead up to Jaylen Brown getting traded, that Jaylen Brown was not actively being shot by the Celtics. So people will try and message however they want to message, and forgive me for going on a long diatribe about this, but I'm fascinated by his logic here, because there appears to be absolutely none. And at worst, he's doubling down at every turn on the kind of behavior that is going to hurt him more than help him. The excitement, by the way, we have actual sports going on instead of just the sport of watching Brandon Ayuk crash out. The excitement of the FIFA World Cup is now streaming live on Fox One, the official English streaming platform. To catch every unforgettable moment, Fox One brings the action straight to your screen so you never miss a goal. Download Fox One and experience the FIFA World Cup live today.
1: I don't think he understands so much of

0: this process. And then when you don't understand so much of this, and I don't mean for that to sound condescending, but when you don't understand the process, you got to ask, have you surrounded yourself with the right people? Now he's fired his agent and he's blaming his agent. So then you got to ask, can anybody explain this to him in a way that will actually be deep and meaningful? Because as I've explained before, and I think it's important context for everybody, Brandon Ayuk is on the did not report list in the NFL. That means that his contract is essentially suspended. There are already multiple reports that the 49ers can go after more of the guarantees. They've taken, they've rescinded some of the guarantees.
1: And should,
0: money.
1: By the way.
0: Right, 100%. So they're going to take money out of his pocket that he's already been given. They're not going to pay him any more money. But most importantly, as long as he's sitting at home dancing around, he doesn't count on their roster or salary cap. So as he sits here and says, oh, I can't wait to be released any day, he's got to show up to work to be released. The only time that the 49ers' hand will be forced is if he shows up to the facility, at which point the 49ers then will have a limited amount of time to decide that they're putting him on the active roster list. Once he's on the active roster list, his salary again counts. Now they got a problem. Now they got to deal with it, right? But as long as he's staying away because he thinks that's forcing his release, well, that's actually helping the 49ers, weirdly, because they're pocketing that contract over here. It counts literally nothing against them. And I'm sure someone has explained that to him, but it doesn't seem like that's registered. And then the other part of this is, to your point, every time he posts a video, he certainly can't be helping his actual value with anybody in the league. Like, there's a level of, okay, I want to be released. Well, I realize you can go full AB. You can go full Antonio Brown, and maybe you feel like you could just act so out there that they have no choice but to release you from the team. But, I mean, Antonio Brown, at his best, was considered to be one of the best wide receivers in the NFL. There are some that thought that Antonio Brown was generational, right? So I'm looking at Brandon Ayuk and saying, sir, like, no offense, but that ain't you. Like, people are going to take another chance and another chance and another chance on Antonio Brown, because at that time, Antonio Brown was worth taking 52 chances on. That is not Brandon Ayuk. Like, there aren't a lot of teams in my mind that are sitting here saying, oh, man, we are one Brandon Ayuk away from the Super Bowl that we covet. Like, that's just not where he is. So it's not that he's not very good. It's been a minute. He's coming off of some big injuries. I just don't – I think he's putting himself in a category he probably isn't in, so he's lost all sense of where he actually is in this conversation, which is a dangerous place to be. Above and beyond whatever could be going on for him mentally, it's hard for us not to wonder that, given the way he's acting. Above and beyond that, it seems like he has lost perspective to where his career puts him in the landscape of the current NFL.
1: Make no mistake, Antonio Brown could have been – one of the best receivers in NFL history had he, you know, finished out his career in somewhat of a normal fashion. He was elite by any definition. Okay. And Brandon Ayuk, the best version of Brandon Ayuk, was in 2023. He was an AP All Pro second teamer, or second team All Pro. He had, he played in 16 games that season. I assume we were playing 17 games by 2023, so it looked like, yeah, he missed one game in the 2023 season. He had 75 catches, 1,300-plus yards, 1,342, 7 touchdowns. All right, counting stats, not the end-all, be-all. It's not the most touchdowns he's had in a season. He had 8 in 2022. His most recent season, which, again, is now nearly 2 years removed, he played in 7 games, got injured, had 25 catches for 374 yards, no touchdowns. So you're talking about a guy that you haven't seen play football of consequence in a long time, whose best version of himself is the exception, not the rule. I mean, he's had multiple 1,000-yard seasons. He's had 2 in his career, and he's only, I guess he would be 28 or almost 28 right now. He's 28, and according to Pro Football Reference, he's about 28 and a half, Brandon Ayuk. So there's reason to believe that if he was taking all of these things seriously, if he was in football, the kind of football shape that he needs to be in, that he could potentially return to form of consequence and be, you know, if not a wide receiver one by elite definition, a low-end wide receiver one, right? It's not like you could completely give up on Brandon Ayuk right now, or that you should completely give up on Brandon Ayuk right now. If you care about the person who's actively

0: harming himself at every turn in this situation. He's nowhere close to the kind of player Antonio Brown people were willing to take chances on. Tom Brady let Antonio, think about Tom Brady letting Antonio Brown live on his property, right?
1: Yeah.
0: Live in his guest house. Like, you're going to be, given what's now on Antonio Brown's, not just in his history, but on his literal police record, I think you may revisit that and be like, nah, maybe that wasn't worth, trying to squeeze an extra Super Bowl or NFC Championship game out of that Bucs team with AB at the time. I just cannot imagine that Brandon Ayuk, should he finally be granted by his release by the San Francisco 49ers, is there a single team that's going to go out of their way to sign this guy? Especially without representation. I think it's maybe you could have looked at his decision to fire his agent this week and said, okay, maybe he was getting bad advice. Maybe he sees, the way that this strategy has not played out. I'm speculating here. I don't have any specific information to the fact that I'm sure if his agent cared about the agent's financial return on investment, that his advice would be, hey, Brandon, maybe we lay off the IG Live. Maybe we stop posting on social media. Maybe we stop calling John Lynch a clown. Did you see this video where he's talking about John Lynch, him being made uncomfortable by John Lynch showing up at his house because a big scary white man's at his door? Did you see this video?
1: Yeah.
0: He's telling his girlfriend to take a lap around the block because he's scared of John Lynch? I mean, maybe he should be scared of John Lynch. If I was John Lynch, I'd want to whip his ass too for the way that he's been parading around my organization's money on social media and calling us putzes at every turn. So maybe Brandon Ayuk is wise to be wary of John Lynch coming in here and giving him the people's elbow or something like that. But in all reality, we don't think John Lynch is showing up at Brandon Ayuk's door threatening violence the way that Brandon Ayuk is alleging on social media. Nobody believes that.
1: Also, by the way, I'd be scared of John Lynch because he doesn't lower the standard. Nobody lowers the standard because you get older. That's why M-Drive is part of my daily routine. 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You're right. I think the other part that Ayuk is forgetting, too, is that John Lynch has got a lot of friends around the league. Maybe has some enemies. I don't know. But certainly in a good old boys league, as we all know the NFL is, in a relationship. Let me say it that way. In a relationship league, as we know the NFL is, now every other GM is like, man, okay, that's what you're saying about John? Okay. Like that noted. We've talked over the years about the fact that every owner watches the way players treat other owners and other organizations, right? Like, so it's just every step of the way on this, Brandon Ayuk is doing the wrong thing to actually get to further his career, which is just, it's just such an outlier to what most of us thought. Like, no matter how we got here, it is wild that this is a team that the 49ers saw firsthand. And now, of course, we see retroactively some reports of, yeah, there were people within the organization that weren't comfortable giving it, whatever. They gave them the money. They gave them a bunch of money. So whatever the 49ers did or didn't see behind the scenes obviously never clued them in that they were going to get to this. And that's, I think, even more stunning to me, Buck, because organizationally, whenever a guy is let out of the building, my first question is why? From good organizations, my question is why? Because, we as fans sit here and say, why doesn't this coach or organization play this player more? And my answer to that is always, they see him every day. They see him in practice. They see him in the facility. They see him in the meeting rooms. They see him in the gym. They know who he is at that point. You can't hide who you are when you show up for work every damn day. I'm stunned that the 49ers, a veteran-led team with what seems like a lot of stability in the organization, let themselves get to this point with somebody that certainly now we raise a lot of questions about whether or not that contract should have been given in the first place. Like, this is clearly at least a misstep in judgment by the 49ers that makes me scratch my head a little bit. How did they allow themselves to get duped like this?
0: I mean, how do you allow yourself to trade up for Trey Lance? Like, these things,
1: yeah,
0: we're done with revision, even with the best organizations. Like, good organizations make decisions that age poorly all the time. I don't think it's any indictment of, we had no idea that Brandon Ayuk was this kind of problem. There was zero information around Brandon Ayuk having this kind of a personality or displaying this kind of erratic behavior or being somebody that would, perpetually put your organization in harm's way prior to all this.

0: I think that's or a recency bias.
1: Well, I'm just going based on the fact that number one, they're in this situation, but there were sources that told ESPN in 2025 that some people within the organization were uncomfortable giving Aiyuk the money because they thought it could change him. They thought it could be a problem. All of
0: put
1: these
0: your
1: things.
0: Name on it. I'm not down on Jeremy Fowler's reporting. That's not what I'm saying at all. And I understand that what I'm asking, as somebody who also uses anonymous sources in terms of reporting, is it's not a realistic thing of me to say that, because we are in an era of reporting where anonymous sources are used at will, and you give the people who are willing to give you information the cover of allowing them to be anonymous when they put their name on anything. I think we have abused the usage of anonymous sources just to be able to still do our jobs in this industry. Again, I'm not making that an indictment of the reporters. I think it's just a very convenient time for that information to come out. The Cup knockout round is now, and DraftKings has you covered for every single match. Right now, use the code 2PROS. That's 2, the number 2, and PROS to claim your special offer at DraftKings. Again, that's promo code 2PROS at DraftKings. The crown is yours.
1: All of the pros in the NBA are going to be affected by some league-wide rule changes they're trying this summer that are pretty shocking. We'll tell you about them next. He's Buck Rising. I'm Jason Fitz. Buck and Fitz hanging out with you for 2 Pros and a Cup of Joe on Fox Sports Radio.
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14: He's Buck Rising. I'm Jason Fitz. Buck and Fitz hanging out with you on the 3rd of July this morning in for Two Pros and a Cup of Joe. We'll also be with you tomorrow on the 4th of July for a special 4-hour edition of Buck and Fitz. We're getting a lot of Buck and Fitz this week. I don't know if America's ready for that. Well,
15: 4 hours in a row?
14: Yeah, 4 hours in a row.
15: Whose idea was that? Terrible idea.
14: Scott Shapiro, actually. To be very specific, answer to your question. Also, hot rumor is might be looking into your longing eyes while we do it. So, you know, hey, there's a let's get weird. Let's get weird, dude.
15: I don't know if I approve of that particular situation, because it also likely involves you having to be in my home, which I don't think that is
14: clean your toilets.
15: Clean my toilets. What do you?
14: Yeah, this is my great theory. My great theory in life is that, especially when you're a single man about town, if somebody comes over to your house, whether it's a friend or whether it's a lady friend or anybody, if they come over to the house and they got a tinkle, right, and they put up the toilet seat and they look, if your toilet's disgusting, the first thing they think is, wow, this guy does not have his stuff together. Now, I realize you're Buck Rising, which means inevitably, as I say this, you have a cleaning crew, I'm sure, that comes through because you are just that bougie.
15: Shout out, Miss Inez.
14: Oh, how did I know?
15: Great job.
14: You know what? Never mind. You've got it all together. Gone the opposite way. Now it's like, oh, I'm sorry. I'll talk to the cleaning lady about that. That is such a flex.
15: No, it's not. I'm not going to turn into somebody who says, yeah, I'll leave it to the help. Okay. I'm going to say, don't even think about using my restroom. Okay. Don't come in here.
14: You know my bladder.

0: You know my bladder. You know my bladder. There's going to be tinkles. There's going to be tinkles all over your toilet. And I'm not going to aim. Just so we're clear, I am not. I'm aiming for the walls. That's what I'm aiming for. Like, I'm going to shake three times, and wherever it goes, God only knows.
1: Are you responsible for the bathroom here?
0: No,
2: I haven't been to the Fox Sports studio in a minute. The bathroom is disgusting.
1: Lord, shut it down.
2: Real? Who's peeing all over the place in the studio bathroom?
1: We really don't know. It has been a mystery.
2: Oh, I bet it's him.
0: That tracks. That tracks. There is something about corporate work. Everybody has one. Every single person listening right now has somebody in their office they know. If you see them get up from their desk to go towards the bathroom, you're just staying clear of that thing for like at least an hour. At least an hour. Like,
2: I don't use the public restrooms anyway. Like, I would never. I flew internationally last week, right? I flew to Europe, flew back. No way in hell. I'm dehydrating myself. I'm not eating for 6 hours before. I'm not risking the idea that I would have to use an airplane bathroom.
0: Look, like, this is a similarity.
2: Never, ever, ever, ever, ever.
0: I have never pooped on a plane. And you know how much I have flown in my life. I've been on flights more than most people combined. I've never pooped on a plane. I never will. I'm going to find a way around that. I have the bladder of a child, so I'm going to tinkle wherever I possibly am. But yeah, it's always number one. It's never number
2: such
0: two.
2: An indictment of our relationship that you screamed at my face, you know my bladder, and I have to concede that yes, I do, because I am witness to the tinkle song every time that you get up.
0: It changes.
2: And have to go to the restroom during the show because you literally walk down the hallway. You're doing your show from your home. I'm doing my you're doing the show from your home. I'm doing the show from my home. When we set the headsets down, I just hear trailing off into the distance the sounds of not you tinkling, but the sounds of the tinkle song.
0: Yeah, because I am wailing at the top of my lungs to make sure that you hear it. It's performance art. You think it's bad now. Imagine when it is in
2: art is a word. Art is definitely a word.
0: It is. I'm essentially the Sabrina Carpenter of tinkle songs. I just want to let you know that right now. I don't know why I picked Sabrina as the random of all the acts that I could possibly be.
2: The meme of Sabrina Carpenter making that face of confusion when somebody was wailing at her concert in some kind of cultural form or something like that that she didn't recognize. You've seen this meme making the rounds.
0: Yes. Yes, that is great. It is going to be I don't know how we got this far off the rails, but I do know that tomorrow from 4 to 8 Eastern, we will be on your Fox Sports radio stations all over the place. More Buck and Fitz takeover. Maybe mid segment I'll go tinkle, and so that way the world can hear the tinkle song while I'm doing it. How many times have I said tinkle too in this one segment? I feel
2: you're
0: really
2: 49 years old, and your preferred method to talk about bathroom activities is tinkle. 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You heard it yourself, folks. Jason Fitz finds human trafficking funny.
0: Oh, wow. That's what we did. I knew it. I knew the minute that
2: I didn't do it. You did it.
0: You turned it into something. It was just supposed to be a nice, innocent, kind of like this segment was supposed to be a nice, innocent conversation about rule changes coming in the NBA. And instead, tinkling hijacked it. And now we got where we are. So we've cleared this. You'll be providing the drinks, the snacks, the cookout, and the bathroom, right? Like, that's it, because it's the 4th of July. Like, you'll be providing all of these things.
2: I will buy a porta potty to put outside my house, and then you can use the restroom.
0: There will be no blue water. I am an elitist. There will be no blue water. You should see, like, spend a lot of life on a tour bus. You can spend, I can hold a lot of things for a lot of time, so there'll be no blue water. I will just, pee in your cat's water. There we go. Pee in the cat bowl. That's
2: the litter box is the most expensive toilet in the house. There's no doubt about that.
0: Done. Now I know how we'll make some social content, too. I'm using his litter box. Coming up, finally, the rule changes in the NBA. I promise we'll get to it. He's Buck Rising. I'm Jason Fitz. We're hanging out with you for Two Pros and a Cup of Joe on Fox Sports Radio. We are Fox Sports! Oh.
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15: Tiger weather now.
16: Good afternoon. May see a stray shower, thunderstorm pop up. Otherwise, mostly sunny. It's hot. No heat advisories, but you know the drill. Take those heat precautions if you are out in it. We are headed up to 93, heat index around 102, again, mostly sunny. Tonight, mostly clear, low 75. For the 4th, mostly sunny, 93, heat index around 103. Scattered storms for the afternoon. Jeff Eno at the Weather Channel.
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0: Here's what you need to know.
1: In the knockout round of the World Cup, Cristiano Ronaldo did get his first career knockout stage goal, but it was Gonçalo Ramos who scored the game-winning goal in extra time.
2: Rafael Leão, that deep ball in, and it's a splendid header.
1: Fox TV on the call. Portugal ended up getting the 2-1 victory over Croatia. Spain took down Austria 3-0. And Switzerland knocked out Algeria 2-0. We have a round of 16 matchup as Portugal will face Spain on Monday at 3 p.m. Eastern in Dallas. In baseball, the Rangers have won 7 of their last 8 to beat the Tigers 10-4. The Dodgers came back to beat the Padres 12-7. And in hockey, Alex Ovechkin is returning for his 22nd season to the Washington Capitals on a 1-year deal. I'm Brianna Miro.
3: Are you ready?
0: This is Two Pros and a Cup of Joe.
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0: And sitting in for the pros and the Joe, here's Buck and Fitz with Jason Fitz and Buck Rising.
9: He's Buck Rising. I'm Jason Fitz. Buck and Fitz hanging out with you for Two Pros and a Cup of Joe on Fox Sports Radio. The NBA testing something this summer that is going to look wildly different to everybody. Just in summer league for now, but this is something that apparently, who knew, has been going on in the G League. Buck, I don't know if you saw this, but this is wild. The NBA will test a one free throw rule at NBA summer league this year. What that means is that any foul would result in one free throw, but that free throw would be given the amount of points that the shot would have been awarded should they had made it. So free throws are awarded, one free throw worth one, two, or three will be awarded. Standard NBA free throws will apply in the last 2 minutes or during overtime. So if you're fouled on a three-point attempt, then you'll go ahead and just heave it up. You get one free throw, and it can be worth three. If you're fouled on a puck and you don't make it, one free throw is worth two. You still have and one. How do we feel about this?
10: So they're saying that this is, and I will admit that I have not watched G League basketball maybe ever in my life. Have you ever watched G League?
9: God, no. No.
10: Okay. I'm sure somewhere out there is a degenerate gambler that has wagered at some point in their life on the NBA G League. It's apparently been a rule in use in the G League since 2019. They're saying that they adopted it to improve the flow of the game. And if they're seeing results, you know, similar to the pitch clock being implemented in Major League Baseball, that improves the flow of the game, maybe not necessarily speed of the game. I think flow is probably the better word to use in this situation. If they're seeing, you know, improved results on that, I'm not necessarily opposed to it. I don't love the idea, but I'm not, this is a terrible approach for me to take on sports talk radio. I don't have a strong opinion on it one way or the other. Like when I initially read this and saw the reporting on it last night, you know, I think at least I have a tendency to, anytime there's something done or preparing to be changed about something that I know I'm familiar with and I'm comfortable with, my immediate reaction, and I'm sure this is probably a common experience, my immediate reaction is to say, well, if it's not broke, what about it needs fixing? Is there something about NBA free throws that I'm not otherwise aware of or bothered by that inherently needs to be fixed? Like, I feel that this is a plight in college basketball where the last 2 minutes of any college basketball game are just nightmarish because they, you know, you got fouls all over the place. You're getting bogged down with free throws at the end of the game. You understand that it's a necessary part of the tactics to try and win the game, but it drags the last 2 minutes out over a span of, you know, 15 to potentially 20, depending on, you know, the skill of the teams involved. I don't feel like

0: but I'm not watching 82 regular season games. So unless there's something that I've missed or a topic of conversation that's been had that I'm unaware of, or that's just been so overwhelmingly drowned out by the conversation around flopping and SGA, which seems to be a hot button topic, I don't know where the need to adjust this is coming from. Did I miss something?
1: I think it's everything I've read is that truly it's about pace. It's about the fact that there's a concept that during the course of the game, at least into the last couple of minutes, free throws slow down the overall energy of the game and the pace overall while we sit there and watch somebody at the line and we make a bunch of substitutions, and then we watch somebody at the line and we make a bunch of substitutions. So by turning this into over the course of the game, it's always one shot. You know, you're saving what only feels to me like a minute or two of action, but
0: it feels to them like it's more amount of time, right?
1: Yeah, I don't think I've ever walked away from a game saying, "Oh man, I don't know." Like that third quarter was sure bogged down by how many free throw attempts there were compared to. So, there are some coaches too that I think will probably get really. They'll play farther off on threes, right? Because if you know that you foul somebody in a three on a three, that they only have to hit one free throw to make 3 points, that's got to change some of your defensive presence, I would think. I mean, I would think that sort of changes a little bit of that. So I think that's probably the biggest argument on it, but it doesn't fix the biggest problem that NBA games have during gameplay, which is the last 2 minutes. NBA college basketball share this. The last 2 minutes, I mean, how often do we joke? Well, you know, somebody walks in the room, how much is left? How much time is left in the game? It's it's about a minute and a half. So, you know, it should be done in about half an hour. Like that's
0: real
1: stupid.
0: Time versus sports time.
1: There's got to be, to me, that's a much bigger precedent to fix. I understand it is part of basketball, but to me, I've always sort of laughed at the concept that an intentional foul is a real call until you're intentionally fouling someone to send them to the free throw line because there's only 14 seconds left. You're trying to get the possession. Like if they really want to fix the pace of play in the NBA, I'd much rather see intentional fouling turn into two free throws in the ball. Take away that opportunity to try and get back into the game late in the game that way. But then we lose some of the drama. So I hear that I'm in the minority. I just think that this doesn't fix the problem that could be fixed, and it doesn't fix a real problem.
0: Everyday truck and bus drivers are out there keeping America moving and working to keep our roads safe. But large and heavy vehicles don't stop like cars. They need more time and a lot more space. So remember, stay back, stay safe. America's pros rely on you. Paid for by FMCSA. The NBA has also announced it will test a connected basketball. Have you seen this?
1: Yeah.
0: They're going to embed a sensor that detects contact with the ball. The sensor will collect data for officiating purposes, such as the last touch out of bounds calls. The sensor won't affect the ball's weight, feel, or playability, according to the league and the reporting done by The Athletic is what I'm citing here specifically. So none of this is inevitable for the NBA, right? We're just talking about Summer League. And Summer League's always been used as a trial and error space. So before we get all butthurt or upset about changes that we feel may be inevitable, that's not necessarily so. The league tested changing an unsuccessful end of quarter desperation heave from the backcourt to a team statistic so it wouldn't impact a player's shooting percentage back in 2025. The league then adopted that rule for the most recent season. NBA established the transition take foul penalty for 22-23 season after testing it in Summer League in July of 22, which is the rule that keeps teams from fouling in the backcourt to stop a fast break, and a penalty awards the offense one free throw and possession. So this is just always a testing ground and experimentation. It does not guarantee that these two things will be adopted by the next time we start the NBA regular season. And I think the first slate of NBA Summer League starts next Friday, if I'm not mistaken. No, wait, does it begin today?
1: Golly.
0: Do we have Summer League starting today? Is that right?
1: I'll trust you. If you say it definitively, nobody in America will doubt you on this one.
0: I think it starts today.
1: It's too soon. I can't handle that.
2: It starts today.
1: It starts today. Yeah, the California Classic is today.

0: in Sacramento and San Francisco.
1: Oh,
0: then Salt Lake City starts tomorrow, and the NBA Summer League starts in Vegas on July 9th.
1: Well,
0: so
1: I have an excuse to not watch Summer League with the World Cup on.
0: Would you have watched Summer League otherwise? Like,
1: occasionally watch Summer League. Yeah,
0: really?
1: I will. I mean, I like basketball. Like, it's basketball, and if you give me a choice between regular season baseball and Summer League basketball, I'm going to pick Summer League.
0: Even in what is supposed to be a new era of Major League Baseball with different levels of excitement and better pace of play and big rock stars playing out and The Miz throwing 3,522 miles an hour, you are still out on baseball over summer basketball.
1: How long have they had the rule changes for pace of play in baseball?
0: A couple of years, a few years. I don't know off the top, but over the last few years, it's been a demonstrable difference. Like, I will be honest, Buck. Like, you know me. I'm never a baseball guy, but over the course of the last couple of years, I find myself watching a lot more of it because it moves. It moves. It's interesting. It's better.
1: I'm sure that's true. I don't know that I've ever – I mean, I probably shouldn't admit this on a nationally broadcast sports talk program, but I don't know that I've ever watched a full baseball game in my life.
0: Look, when I got to ESPN, very true story. I'm not afraid to throw myself under the bus. When I got my first offer there, I went to the bosses and I said, I'm concerned about covering baseball because I've never watched a nine-inning baseball game on TV. It just doesn't hold my interest. I'm familiar with it. I study the storylines, but I'm familiar with it. And they famously came back and they're like, yeah, that's not going to be a big deal. Just make sure you're up on the big stories. And to this day, that's kind of the way the sport is covered. So,
1: I mean, the only thing I know about Major League Baseball right now is that Tony Vitello, who used to be the coach of the Vols and won a College World Series at Tennessee, is with the Giants. I have no idea how the Giants are doing. I assume not well.
0: It hasn't gone swimmingly for him. I would
1: actually, I saw the Buster Posey stuff. I saw Buster Posey ducking to Pride Night questions. That's about the extent of the baseball coverage I've seen this season. I've seen Buster Posey look like a chicken bleep, but other than that, I've complete ignorance of baseball.
0: I'm laughing at that, and now Patrick in the show notes can say the guys talked Major League Baseball, and they're going to think that we really hit it. And you know, the boss is going to be like, yeah, they can cover everything. Look at that. That'll be the end of our baseball coverage. Coming up next, though, there is controversy in the WNBA yet again around the most popular name in the sport, but it has to do with something specific that's been put out on the players. We'll tell you about it next. He's Buck Rising. I'm Jason Fitz.
1: Here's something you don't think about on race day. When the car hits pit road, 9 seconds later, it's gone. Four tires changed, fuel in the tank, back on the track. That doesn't happen because of one person. That happens because of a crew, a pit crew, track personnel, engineers, hauler drivers, people working every day so the sport runs the way it's supposed to. And a whole lot of them, veterans and military family members. Their names don't show up on the broadcast. They don't get a trophy necessarily, but they make everything else possible. That's the heart of Unsung Heroes, a new campaign from Vet the Vote, launching with NASCAR, honoring the VMF who keep America's sports running, and those who keep America's elections running by serving their communities as poll workers. Because the leadership, the discipline, the commitment that served America in uniform, that's exactly what our elections need behind the table. Vet the Vote has already brought more than 165,000 veterans and military family members to the polls as poll workers. From the pit road to the polling station, vetthe.vote/NASCAR.
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0: I'm still dumbfounded by how something so incredible for a sport can become something so divisive for that same sport. That's exactly what's happening in the WNBA, and we have yet another example of it. Buck and Fitz hanging out with you on Two Pros and a Cup of Joe. He's Buck Rising. I'm Jason Fitz. We're in for the guys today on this 4th of July weekend edition of it. And the WNBA All-Star voting is made public. And so we all know Caitlin Clark's name, and certainly everybody has an opinion now on Caitlin Clark and whether or not she's disrespected or too respected. And it turns into this incredibly angry thing all the time. And I hate that the discourse for somebody that should be the best thing that's ever happened to the league is quickly becoming just this weird moment that it feels like the league can't even figure out how to navigate. But when you have moments like this where you have rankings or you have voting released for All-Stars, it becomes at least eye-opening. Caitlin Clark, according to released rankings of how everybody voted and what the votes look like, was voted on by the players in the All-Star voting as the 11th best guard. The 11th. The fans ranked her as 2, the media ranked her as 3, the players ranked her as 11. Now we're getting some reports that, you know, only about half the league voted and not all the league even claims to have gotten their ballots, and there's all these conversations about the voting process. But Buck, this is just yet again another example of how, you know, the Caitlin Clark discourse has become almost larger than Caitlin Clark. And at some point, I don't know if it even helps or it hurts at this point when you have this sort of a ranking next to a player that has her reputation. It only feeds more of the conversation that has nothing to do with her greatness and everything to do with the way people in and around the league perceive her.
1: I'm over it. I'm so over it because I don't believe that the discourse is genuine. Okay? What I mean by that is those who are offended by any level of, you know, the fouls that Caitlin Clark that are committed against Caitlin Clark that appear to be over the top relative to your average WNBA foul. Or the fact that she wasn't on, you know, there was a lot of outrage about that 30th anniversary poster that she wasn't on, right? They had Paige Beckers on it. They had, I think, Sophie Cunningham was on the poster. And Caitlin Clark's not on the poster. And everybody's very, very upset. How can you celebrate the WNBA's 30th season or 30 years of the WNBA by not having its biggest stars on the poster? The biggest star is Caitlin Clark. Why isn't she on the poster? And completely ignoring the fact that Caitlin Clark's, like, personal marketing arm did not, you know, they did not grant the permission for the WNBA to put her on a poster for monetization purposes, because that, for lack of a better term, it cheapens the brand of Caitlin Clark to just lump her in with all these other basketball players and then sell it for whatever you could sell it for, with Caitlin Clark as the primary driving force for the monetization there. The people who are upset about all things slighted against Caitlin Clark, I would venture, what percentage, Fitzy, would you take a guess of these people that are outraged, that are, you know, crying or yelling about it on social media about it, or using the opportunity to talk about it on their respective talk shows or podcasts or YouTube streams or Kick or Twitch streams? What percentage of these people that are outraged are actually watching WNBA games?
0: I think it's a small percent. I've said often there are 4 groups of WNBA fans, if we're being honest. One group is super fans, and no matter what the league does, it is flawless and nobody's allowed to fault it. That is a group that exists. There's a group that has watched the W and decided that they hate it, and there's a group that's sort of in the middle, and then there's a very, very, very large group that either says they do or don't watch the league, that has no interest in the league in any way, shape, or form, but it is either something that they've latched onto for cultural reasons, their take one way or the other. So there is a very loud majority that I think doesn't give a damn about the actual games. They just give a damn about flaming the fires of the Caitlin Clark discourse.
1: She has become an avatar for a percentage of the population, and certainly

0: of a certain political leaning of, you know, anti-white sentiment. And that is being weaponized in ways that Caitlin Clark does not publicize or endorse or herself foment, other than she exists. She happens to be of a specific race, and the people who want to make it more divisive than it actually is are latching on to this thing and turning it into the it's the most toxic American sports league that we have right now, based on simply the dialogue around it. Lisa Leslie, who has accomplished more in her sport than many other athletes across any generation of sport that we have. Lisa Leslie, an all-star for all time. She's doing commentary for now, I believe, CBS Sports. And she had a piece where they were doing a studio show around WNBA coverage, and she was showing I want to say she was showing a highlight reel, or they were showing a highlight reel of, is it
1: Asia? It was Asia Wilson,
0: who is the best player right now in the WNBA. And Lisa Leslie, who is a consumer of the WNBA, herself a former player, somebody who is studying the actual basketball as opposed to trafficking in the narratives, says that Asia Wilson is the face of the WNBA. And the backlash that was directed towards Lisa Leslie, who is invested in the product, consumes the product, has more experience, more expertise in this than I would say 99.9% of the population who is otherwise discussing this product. She is saying that the best player in the league, to her as a former WNBA player, this is the face of the league. This is what represents the best of us on the court right now. And the amount of racial slurs that were hurled at her on social media in the replies to this clip. I hope that Lisa Leslie is not somebody who consumes social media on a regular basis. I think it would be better for all of us in our mental health to consume less social media. So hopefully she didn't see as much of this as those of us who are way too online did, but that it was directed at her, that she would dare offer the opinion that Caitlin Clark, who has been a fine player, who is a famous player, but far from the best player, that an WNBA analyst of consequence would say that the best player in the league is the face of the league to her, and that's a controversial opinion, is stupid. It's beyond stupid. And people like Boomer Esiason, who want to traffic in this stuff and say things about, you know, the way that the WNBA is targeting a white heterosexual athlete, or Emmanuel Acho, who's out here saying that that the WNBA doesn't need Caitlin Clark, and that, you know, she served her purpose and she can go elsewhere. Just extremes on both sides of this stuff that are being used for ill-gotten gains, for lack of a better purpose. And maybe Boomer Esiason really feels that way. And maybe Emmanuel Acho really feels that way. And both opinions are stupid for different reasons. Just outright stupid. Completely ignorant of the actual situation. Don't take the time, or don't care to take the time, to discuss the nuances of what is actually at hand here, rather than trafficking in the racial and socioeconomic elements of the WNBA for purposes that are bizarre to me. It's weird to me the way that people want to. I think that Clark is a victim of this, and I do think that there are situations. Was it Alyssa Thomas that had the situation, yeah, with her the other day, where she used her essentially a closed fist on Caitlin Clark's neck to help her get up off a pile? Yeah, she got suspended for it. You don't have to defend that. You can draw attention to the play and say, that's a bad play. That deserves additional scrutiny. The official screwed up by not recognizing the egregious nature of that foul in real time. Stephanie White was livid in the post-game press conference after that. That is fair to acknowledge. It is also fair to acknowledge that any level of competitive athlete or any level of competitiveness in athletics is going to come.

0: with some additional physicality. You don't have to turn this person into a martyr for your own personal beliefs or biases. And that, I feel, is what Caitlin Clark is most a victim of. I think she can hold her own, right? She's a professional athlete. She's been a high-level athlete for a long time. She's dealt with other competitors. She understands the nature of the beast. And she understands that as somebody who is as marketable as she is, there's going to be a target on her because she's the next, you know, great, great hope for the sport. She is helping the further monetization of the sport. There's no question she's had a huge economic impact on that and the visibility of the league. Nobody would deny that. She can handle that part of it. It's all the other crap that is being done on her behalf without her endorsement or without her asking for it or without her supporting it that really, really pisses me off about this entire situation. So, yeah, I'm over the conversation because it's not a genuine conversation. It's something that's just being done to further whatever, you know, political agenda you're trying to execute on behalf, disingenuously, of Caitlin Clark. Get the hell out of here with this crap.
1: I think it's both sides, too. And that's, I think, what bothers me here about the entire thing is we just can't have a normal conversation about Caitlin anymore. Like, it's fair to say that she's treated too physically in the league. I think that is fair. I think they should look at some of the way that they officiate some of these things. Also, it's fair to say that at times she's whiny. Okay. And yeah, she had a fight with the coach on the sidelines. Great. Happens all the time. Like, nothing can just happen with Caitlin Clark. It has to happen with an opinion. The issue, though, is when players rank you as the 11th best guard in the WNBA, that certainly feeds the fodder, right? Like, yeah, I mean, you mentioned the fact that this is the discourse. I always go back to this. A friend of mine a few years ago that I talked to that at the time worked for Twitter X in a very prominent position around sports was the one that told me, hey, the algorithm is built for conflict content. And that is a real phrase that he used. And the point being, the algorithm is going to figure out that I'm a Raiders fan. And the minute it figures out I'm a Raiders fan, for every one thing that it shows me positive for the Raiders, the algorithm is built to show me 10 things that tell me how terrible the Raiders are because they've studied engagement enough to know on social media that I won't engage with the positive at the same level that I'll engage with the negative. And the whole point of the algorithm is to create discourse. So we have to remember whenever we're on Twitter X that A, half of these things are bots. They're not real. But those bots are not coming at you with polypositive. Those bots are coming at you with something that will make you fight back. They want to create anger. So that's what's happening so often is that I think a lot of times it's not real. A lot of the times what we read on social media just isn't real. You got to touch grass. You just got to go out and talk to real human beings. And when you find out, when you go into a bar and you talk to real human beings that aren't, you know, faceless, nameless bots on Twitter, suddenly you're like, oh, wow, actually, the world isn't Facebook. The world is much different than that. We all align on a lot more than we think we align on. So I think a lot of what's happening in Caitlin is that people that feel some kind of way about Caitlin are seeing most of the opposite content, which is only making them spin up and speak in generalizations. And the same is happening in both directions. So I agree with you that most of the discourse isn't real. But nobody can explain to me how the players in the league can vote her as the 11th best guard. That doesn't make sense. And so it does speak to some sort of disconnect because certainly she's not guarded like she's the 11th best. She's not treated in game like she's the 11th best. So it does speak to the fact that there is some sort of something going on when the players in the All-Star voting make you the 11th best. It's just, all
0: I don't know, Fitzy,
1: things.
0: We already talked about this within the terms of Jeffrey Simmons in the NFL Top 100, right? Are the players pissed at Jeffrey Simmons, so pissed at Jeffrey Simmons for whatever? I mean, you know, I know Jeff's had some situation. I think he spit on Marshall Yanda one time during a playoff game, the former Ravens guard, and whatever. So you may not be the biggest Jeffrey Simmons fan. But he's the best defensive tackle in football, and they voted him 83rd in the players list. Like, can it be, is there some level of agenda? Or is it just the fact that the players may not know as much as we try to give them credit for? I know at every turn but people are trying. Fitzy, I think it's closer to one than it is the other. I really do.
1: there's 180 players total in the WNBA. There's a limited number of teams and a limited number of games. The games are spread out in a way. Everybody watches basketball far differently in season. They study a lot more in season, and they see the superstars in season. It's much harder with 32 NFL teams in the thick of the NFL season with the way that schedule goes. It's harder to watch other NFL

0: teams. All the games essentially are played at the same time. We're all on the field at essentially the same time. I buy the argument and made the argument earlier that NFL players aren't paying close attention. I have a hard time believing that WNBA players aren't paying close attention to not just Caitlin, but to Paige and to Asia and to Olivia Munn this year. And you go up and down the list. Like, when you are dynamic in the W and the way the schedules lay out, the limited number of players, the limited number of teams comparatively, it's a hell of a lot easier to have a concept of who's good and who isn't good in the W than it is in the NFL for the players that play in those leagues.
1: I disagree. I think the same thing that you're talking about in the WNBA is the same that you could say of any of the best NFL players at any of those positions. you are correct in saying it's a smaller pool, it's a smaller sample size with greater visibility. There will always be greater visibility for the team sports basketball athletes, men's or women's, will be more visible than your average baseball, football, soccer or hockey player, right? You don't have helmets that are skewing some of the facial recognition part of it. I think that a lot of average fans may not be able to recognize their favorite NFL stars on a football field unless it's, you know, Patrick Mahomes or Derrick Henry, or, you know, other than seeing a giant human being walking the streets and being like, "Are you a professional athlete? What sport do you play?" This, that, and the other. So I don't want to veer to extremes here and say you're completely off base, because I don't think you're completely off base. But I do think that it's closer to the situation that we talked about with the NFL Top 100 than not.
0: But even in that situation, you're telling me that Sonia Citron, that plays for Washington, who the players ranked fourth, tied with Marina Mabry, who plays for Toronto. You're telling me that the league is paying more attention to the players in the league are paying more attention to Washington and Toronto. They're watching more Sonia Citron and more Marina Mabry than they are Caitlin Clark in Indiana? I'm not buying that. I'll buy that as a reason why somebody on a bad team is underrated in a season where, as I said, games are stacked on top of each other. When you're on Indiana and you are the highest profile player, I won't say the face, but you're the highest profile player in your league, you're telling me that actively, this means is they're going in and voting actively 11th best for Caitlin? Like, if you were telling me somebody is wildly underrated on a forgotten team that should be a bigger superstar, I can buy some of that. If we wanted to make an argument that people weren't paying enough attention to somebody else on this list, I could buy that argument. But this is Caitlin Clark.
1: Okay, yeah, well, it then puts the burden of beating the allegations on Caitlin Clark, right, for lack of a better term. Okay, we'll show that you're better than that. Is there evidence that she is better than that?
0: I mean, do we think she's the 11th best guard in the NBA, in the WNBA?
1: Like, no, is she in the top 10?
0: If we were walking into a gym today, and you're the average, and I don't know this, this is conjecture, guys. I know some current and former W players, but neither of us are them. Yeah, I have a hard time believing that if we walked into a gym today and we were putting together everybody stands in a line like we all do at pickup basketball, and we're putting together our team and we're basing it on this year's success or failure, I have a hard time believing that somebody's going to come in, that the majority of WNBA players are going to come in and say, you know what, we got our pick here. I'm going to go with these 10 guards before I get to Caitlin Clark. I have a hard time believing that
1: That's fair.
0: Walk into a gym and they're going to pick Sonia Citron. I feel like I'm picking on Sonia, and I don't mean to be.
1: The most recent round of WNBA games, Caitlin Clark is third in points, tied for third in points with Marina Mabry, as you mentioned. She's second in assists. And this is league-wide, regardless of position. And she is tied for third with Kelsey Plum in three-pointers made so far this season. So, again, the counting stats are not everything, but you are correct in saying that she deserves greater acknowledgement than the 11th best guard in the league.
0: And this is where, right or wrong, action consequence, right or wrong, like the perception that's created – like, I think there probably is nuance to this. And if we got every person's vote and we sat down like they do, you know, for media voters to vote, and we sat down and talked to people, I bet we would get good answers. And also, I think it's important context that, again, according to multiple reports, only about half the league even voted on this. So we may have a limited – there might be some people in the league that don't like her, and they voted her lower. And that's okay. Like,
1: is it about her, though? I mean, maybe

0: Maybe some of it is, right? Well, real quick, be sure to check out the YouTube channel for the show. Just search Two Pros FSR within YouTube. Again, that's Two Pros FSR. Hit the subscribe button, and after you've done that, tap the thumbs up icon. Comment away whether you disagree or agree with any of our conversations that we've had or any of the conversations that the guys have on a regular basis. You can leave your commentary there. Again, just search Two Pros FSR on YouTube and subscribe. Okay, Fitzy, what's more likely here? And again, this is a speculative question. I don't have hard information or facts to back this up. What's more likely, that WNBA players that voted on this with the qualifier of the ones that did vote on this, do they hate her, or are they lashing out at the people that support her and being like, all right, I'm going to stick it to everything involved with this person, and I'm gonna ding Caitlin Clark for the sake of the people that support her? Because if I was a WNBA player, I'd probably feel the same way. Maybe that's petty, maybe that's small, whatever. Like, the thing surrounding her is so much more offensive than she is on any number of affronts or any accusation or any level of jealousy or whatever you want to attribute the phenomenon, the negative phenomenon around her. I think I would be guessing. So again, it's speculative on my part, but I would take a guess and say that people lashing out at her are not actually lashing out at her. They're lashing out at the people that support her.
1: I would 1,000% agree with that. And also, if you and I were asked to vote on a bunch of, you know, the best radio hosts in all the land, who we like, probably human nature. Who you like, who you like, the fans that you like. I mean, the number of times, I think it probably does influence some voters, even when we look at things like college football, when you look at top 25 voting. I think that there is a human element to some of this where you come in and say, man, that fan base sucks, and I'm just tired of them. Whether we're talking about fan base of the individual or the team. One fan base that I couldn't believe came up in the LeBron conversation has this morning. We'll tell you about it next. He's Buck Rising. I'm Jason Fitz. Buck and Fitz hanging out with you for Two Pros and a Cup of Joe on Fox Sports Radio.
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17: Happy 4th of July weekend. It's Buck and Fitz hanging out with you on Fox Sports Radio. He's Buck Rising. I'm Jason Fitz. Told you, we're on LeBron watch. She's not going to end. And now we have yet another development in the podcast world where everybody has a show. And, you know, we're all part of the media, just gluttony of media out there. There's just a ton of it. We now have Rich Ball out on his show with Max Kellerman revealing a whiteboard, Buck, that has all of the different potential places and fits that could work out for LeBron. And in the process, he also tells Max Kellerman, if the Knicks hadn't won the championship, there wouldn't even be a whiteboard. LeBron would just be a Knick. Kellerman then making his plea that what the Knicks actually need is LeBron, and they could afford him at a vet minimum contract. Rich Paul referencing in the clip that, you know, it would take Jalen Brunson calling and saying, hey, man, I'm good. Come on. Are we buying any potential for LeBron as a New York Knickerbocker?
18: Potential, sure, right? Because there's always a percentage chance, and if he's actively willing to pay for what is just a little over $3 million, you said
17: $3.87 million, yeah.
18: For it's just so funny to see the difference between vet minimum and understanding that there's way more NFL players than there are NBA players. It's a ridiculous thing to see that there's literally millions of dollars of difference in the vet minimum between those

0: two sports, given the popularity of the one versus the other. So, yeah, I mean, if it's on the table, if it's out there in the world, and he actually means it, that he is comfortable playing for vet minimum, although, does LeBron want to go to the Knicks after the championship? Like, if you are there with the under the guise or maybe genuinely of making a team a title contender, and you go to the Knicks after their first championship in 53 years, and you're there with the perception, whether or not it's a reality, but the perception from New York will be that LeBron is here to help us win back-to-back titles, and you fall short of that, which is way more likely, right? We've had eight different champions in the last 8 years in the NBA, if I'm not mistaken. And so you're playing the percentages, and you're saying, well, it's way more likely that somebody else wins the title this year than the Knicks. If you're LeBron, do you really want – because LeBron is – whatever he says publicly, he is keenly aware of optics and how he is viewed and how his legacy is viewed. If he spends what expects to be, I would imagine, his final season – not winning a title for New York, I think he could go a lot of different places, be competitive, but not win a title, and it not be as big in your face blowback if he goes to New York and they don't win it. Yeah, now maybe that's picking your team based off fear or indecision, and you would say, well, that's a stupid way to go about the exercise. But I don't know, man. I don't know if that doesn't factor into LeBron math.
1: Yeah, look, part of what I watched as much of the clip as I could during one of our breaks, and he, you know, Rich Paul talked about sort of the gravitas that comes with everything that LeBron does, and the sort of the weight and the perception and all of the other things that come. And he did make it clear, you know, if the Knicks hadn't won a championship, well, I think what he's saying there in part is kind of what you're alluding to. It's not just about, you know, hey, the Knicks don't need them. He's there in championship mode. It is the you're better off joining a team that's chasing a championship and you come up just short than you are joining a team that's defending a championship and you come up short, because that's just that certainly again all I can think about is what it's going to sound like in, you know, 5 years on shows like First Take, where they're going to be sitting there saying, oh, but he even went to the champion Knicks and couldn't defend their title. They got worse with LeBron. You know what I mean? Like, the inevitable conversations have to be at least part of what you factor in from a legacy and mentality state.
0: Yeah, I think that that has at least some amount of bearing, right? Because the reporting around it is that it's a happiness decision. For LeBron, which is he wants to go to a place where he's feeling more potentially fulfilled, or considers the work environment to be better. I don't know if you look around and say, and understanding that we've not seen sports joy like the Knicks in I don't know, maybe the Eagles' first title, you could say, was on the same level as New York winning that championship. Although I don't know. I mean, that's one of the most ridiculous celebrations of any team in any sport that I've ever seen in my lifetime. I don't know that you're upgrading your happiness and your workplace satisfaction by going to New York and working for James Dolan.
1: Happiness is such a vague thing that it allows LeBron to pick wherever he wants to be next without having to really explain anything, right? Because he could go somewhere and chase a championship and say, I just want to win and it matters so much that I win, and that's happiness. He could go somewhere that might not be in the championship realm like Golden State necessarily at the same level, but hey, I'm playing with guys I've wanted to play with my whole career. He could go back to Cleveland and say, I just wanted to go back home. So happiness is just vague enough that it will define whatever that next decision is, and only LeBron's going to know. And in the meantime, we'll all be on watch. We'll be here back here tomorrow, 4 p.m. Eastern, for 4 more hours of Buck and Fitz. Stick with Fox Sports Radio all day. Have a great weekend.
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0: So sitting in for Dan Patrick and hosting the Dan Patrick Show, here's Steve Covino and Rich Davis.
1: Yo, here we go. Another Covino and Rich in for DP. Show 3 of the hat trick.
2: Good morning. We're here.
3: Live from the West Side holiday weekend begins. What up, Rich? Good morning.
1: Speaking of hat tricks, I'm sort of disappointed to start the show. Here we are, day 3 of the hat trick, and my Fox Sports Radio headset won't allow me to wear my 10-gallon Texas hat I wear down to the river.
3: 10-gallon. That's a 40-gallon hat, bro. With that noggin. There he is, the noggin boss of Fox Sports Radio, Rich Davis, live from Texas. The rest of us, what a great team, man. The best team, the best sports lineup in the nation, Fox Sports Radio. We got Danny G super producing on the phones at 877-99 on Fox. Iowa Sam, our sound architect on the Glockenspiel. He's on the buttons. And, of course, we're Covino and Rich in for Dan Patrick. And super pumped to be here because we're giving away prizes. We got Brainwave. We got something called Weekend Hobnobbing where we get you ready for the holiday weekend. And, of course, we have a very special guest. One of the GOATs stopping by today, Rich.
1: Yeah. Not Tom Brady. Not LeBron James. Not Michael Jordan. Not Michael Phelps. Not Caitlin Clark. We have Joey Chestnut.
3: Joey Chestnut will be here to talk about all the 4th of July weekend festivities.
4: Who is the Michael Jordan of his sport?
3: Yes, he is. Yes,
1: you know,
3: he is.
1: Going for title number 18, which is more impressive than any one of those athletes I just mentioned. So Joey Chestnut going for title 18. And I don't know if there's anything in life equal parts disgusting and impressive than eating 70 hot dogs in 10 minutes.
3: Probably the aftermath, I'd say.
1: Yeah, okay, maybe that.
3: Yeah, so we'll talk to him about all that and more. But hope you had a great, great night. What a day. World Cup action. There's so much going on. Here's what's wild, okay? My first instinct, as we are the, I guess, first responders of Fox Sports Radio, all these thoughts are still processing. We're the first to deliver. That's the beauty of filling in for Dan Patrick here, because normally we're on in the afternoon, 2 to 4 on the West, 5 to 7 on the East, everything at Covino and Rich FSR. In fact, we're streaming live right now on YouTube if you want to chat it up and get the day going. It's a glorious, glorious Friday. July 3rd at Covino and Rich FSR. You got the World Cup. You got the world coming together. You got people chanting in the streets. You got baseball heating up. My Yankees are stinking like Abe Lincoln as we celebrate the forefathers of this country. Stinking like Abe Lincoln.
1: Yeah, they might stink even worse. Like I'm talking like 100 years before that. Like maybe like John Adams after like a big congressional meeting or something.
3: For real. Like Ben Franklin, dude. So they're really stinking right now. And you got so much going on, yet LeBron James is still one of the biggest stories in sports, man. It's crazy because you wake up today. Well, first off, Rich, I woke up this morning, got some gabagool, and I figured out, you know, what am I going to wear on this casual Friday?
5: Gabagool.
3: So I threw on my Yankee hat and ran over here. No traffic. That's the other beauty of getting here on the West Side at this time. But, dude, it's like a four-prong thought about LeBron James.
1: Oh, yep.
3: And it all comes down to this, all right? I'm going to tell you where this is going to go before we even start. All right. Everyone now, you know how everyone has a podcast? That's just the world we live in. Yeah. And everyone thinks their opinion matters. That's also the world we live in.
1: You know how I knew everyone had a podcast? The minute that clip went viral a few months back where that one girl's like, job your love. Don't just love your job. Job your love. And the other person's like, yeah.
3: Oh, yeah. Oh, yeah.
1: Say that. They're very insightful.
3: And he loved it like he was going to write it down. Say that again.
1: That was the moment
6: it's
1: when I'm like.
6: It's like I've always said.
1: Job your love. The minute that podcast clip went viral, my thought was, we have jumped the shark. Everyone does not need a podcast. It's official.
3: Not everyone needs one. And if you're like, well, who are you, jabronis? Look it up. We've been doing this a long time.
1: Yeah.
3: When it comes to LeBron James, first thing is Warriors, Cleveland, Miami. We were speculating the Spurs because we thought, hey, the Spurs could use the wisdom. He could use the Spurs. This is perfect. Now that's a developing story, right?
1: Yeah.
3: So

0: back and use that money to get the pieces that they could use.
1: You don't do that.
2: Because he was the one saying boo-hoo, because the Lakers wouldn't give him a max contract.
0: So, yeah, so you start thinking, well, there's something fishy there. That doesn't add up. And
1: well, it
0: you
1: started, adds up to me.
0: You start speculating it, there. How does that add up?
1: It adds up
0: he's,
1: to me.
0: He's looking for happiness. Could they have kissed his ass anymore, dude? As much was, as I like was, LeBron.
1: There's new management. There was discrepancies.
0: It's one more
1: at the
0: year.
1: End.
0: One yeah, more year.
1: He has one more year. One more year. He has one more year. But that one more year, he wants to just do it his way. And the reality is, it was never about the money. It was about the respect. And I think the Lakers didn't respect him. You know, LeBron James doesn't need your money.
0: I get it.
1: And I think now he feels like I can.
0: But hold on,
1: you
0: and Danny are saying different things, though. Danny's saying he goes to the Lakers.
1: He goes to the Lakers. He feels like he's sort of overlooked and not loved the right way. He goes somewhere else. It's not about the money. He just wants to feel like the savior for someone. And that narrative's not in Los Angeles anymore.
0: Okay. So then, you know, you got all these stories, all this speculation. Then you're hearing 76ers. How about the Nuggets? Nuggets are calling, man. Nuggets. That'd be a fit. Nuggets.
1: Nuggies.
0: And then you wake up today, and what was the obvious was no longer, now becomes part of the conversation again. What do I mean by that? Now they're saying the buzz is out there about the New York Knicks. You're like, the New York Knicks. And there's stories to back this up, too. You're like, they don't need him, as my mom would say, Rich. They need him. Like, I need a hole in the head. Right? It's a big mom saying.
1: Oh, moms love that song.
0: Right? Moms
1: it's
0: love
1: a
0: boom, that.
1: It's a, that's a boomer top 10 phrase.
0: Can I give you a real quick synopsis of what my parents would say about this?
1: Yeah.
0: They need LeBron James. Like, I need a hole in the head, Steven.
3: That sounds kind of dark.
0: That's what moms say. You know what my dad would say after that?
4: Hey, that's heavy duty. LeBron James to the Knicks, heavy duty.
1: These are great mom sayings.
0: And get this, Rich. Now this starts to unfurl and unfold. As of this morning, again, I'm still processing this myself. I start seeing these clips everywhere of Rich Paul talking to our pal, Max Kellerman. Like Max Kellerman. I've loved Max Kellerman for years.
1: As a
0: broadcaster and analyst.
2: That's because you're an 80-year-old boxing
0: fan. Yeah, because yeah, I used to love him when he was the young boxing guy.
1: Yeah, that's why Camino identifies as an 80-year-old white guy, even though he's a 40-year-old Latino guy.
0: That's right.
1: He likes boxing and baseball.
0: I'm cool with that. Yes, I'm that's true. All right, so you got Rich Paul and Kellerman chopping it up, and Rich Paul says what we all thought, right, Danny G, that he would have been a Knick this year.
2: Would have been a Knick this year.
0: There's so much to think about, though. Would have been a Knick this year hadn't they won. He would have been a Knick this year hadn't they won. So what does that mean? Does that mean that, like, since they won, it seems like they don't need him, so he wants to go to a place where he could be the hero? Is that really just the truth of it all? Like, the hero, though. It's one thing to want to, you know, leave on a high note and make a run for it. But it's like, no, I want to go for a place where I think I'm the piece that they need. I'm the answer here.
1: You don't want to go to a place after they win and then be the reason why they take a step back. You want to go to the place where they are this close. Like, I'll give you the analogy. If you're an NFL fan, I'm a Niners guy. What did Mike Evans say in the offseason? Why did Mike Evans sign with the Niners and have all that excitement? Because he, deep down inside, is like, I'm the piece. Brock Purdy just needs a wide receiver one like me to get him over the hump. You want to be the piece of the pie they're missing. You don't want to go there and be like, oh, they took a step back.
0: But the obvious is it's a double-edged sword, right? It's like a damned if you do and if you don't sort of situation, because if he were to go there and he won again, oh, man, chip chasing, padding the stats, just trying to be in that Jordan conversation even harder. You know, oh, man, he went with a already winning team, like Rich said. And if he did go and they didn't win, then it's all his fault, right? So that's not like,
1: well,
0: man, that's not a good look.
1: Think of the crap that Kevin Durant got, Camino, when he went to the Warriors fresh off a championship. But look what happened. He got to win his, right?
0: Exactly. So
1: Kevin Durant always fell short.
0: So then
1: Kevin Durant said, let me go to Golden State. And everyone said, oh, he's chasing chips.
0: Yeah, he's criticized for it.
1: But guess what? It worked, though.
0: It worked.
1: And now,
0: but there's no guarantee. Yeah, in retrospect, you're like, oh, yeah, but it worked. Right?

0: it would be a major risk because if it didn't work, it's all LeBron's fault. Now, Rich Paul asked or told Kellerman, Kellerman asked, have the Knicks checked in? And Rich Paul's like, yeah. So they're talking, okay? So they are communicating according to Rich Paul. And according to this clip I saw, unless it's Danny G, unless this is all AI, do I need to preface this? And then here's what drives me crazy. And I get it. Because Rich Paul then says, you know, you got to show Brunson some respect. He says, it's the Brunson show. You got to respect that. Mm-hmm. We understand. And everybody listening understands. Like, this is Brunson's team, dude. But he says that Brunson needs to call LeBron. And I'm like, get out of my face. This is no disrespect to LeBron at all. We're fans. Let's make that clear. Mm-hmm. But I think if you're the guy and it's your show, LeBron needs to be calling Brunson. That's how I see it. But they're still like tossing this and dangling this carrot, Rich. And my favorite thought about all of this drama as the LeBron stuff unfurls and continues to be the saga of the summer right now, even though the World Cup is popping and everything else is going on, is that everybody has turned into, you know how everybody's a podcaster and everybody's an expert? Everybody now has put on their John Stossel mustache, and everyone thinks they are sports investigators. That's the truth.
1: WNBA experts.
0: Oh, yeah.
2: Everyone's taking the lead of Pablo Torre. Everyone thinks they're going to uncover the next big story scene.
0: Yes. Dude, it's even gotten me, like, trying to figure out pieces of the puzzle, and I'm like, hey, man, Mitchell Robinson says wait until you hear the truth. Did you hear that? Him and Anunoby were chatting online, and they were talking about missing each other. Like, damn, man. And he's like, yeah, man, you know, I tried everything to stay in New York. Wait until you hear the truth. And you're like, well, what's the truth? Is that like a hint about LeBron? Like, is there more pieces to this puzzle? Like, they don't need LeBron. Let's be real about this. However, you know that it would be the hottest ticket in town, but the Knicks don't need LeBron.
1: Feels like too much of an anticlimactic move for LeBron. Yeah, that's like showing up to a party and all the confetti's on the floor and everybody's gone home.
0: Dude, it's crazy. 24 years in the league, LeBron James is still the hottest chick in the room. Every team is involved in this conversation.
1: Rich Paul, by the way, also said that 12 teams have called him about LeBron.
0: Check that out. Not just any 12 teams. You know, like, we're talking high-profile contenders. So it's a matter of, it's sort of like LeBron. They're saying it's in Brunson's court, but it feels like it's in LeBron's court when it comes to New York.
2: The New York thing's interesting to me, Covino, because you got to ask most Knicks fans. You know, we know a lot of Knicks fans because we're from New York.
0: Yeah.
2: Most Knicks fans,
0: they don't want him, dude. That's my gut feeling.
2: My gut feeling is that they're like, get the F out of here. Give me a break.
0: Hey, we're good right now. Get out of my face.
2: Yeah. They love LeBron. They love OG. They love the tip-in. They love the coach, Mike Brown. They love everything this team is doing. I feel like a lot of Knicks fans would be like, F that, LeBron, get the Eddie.
0: Get the F out of here.
2: However, if you ask the team, the guys on the court that are actually playing the game, hey, how would you feel about adding LeBron James to this mix? How do you know that whole roster wouldn't be like, of course, it's LeBron James. Bring him in. Like, you got to think of that perspective, not the fan perspective, Covino. The player perspective. The Knicks might be like, yo, we just won one. Guess how we have a best chance of winning two? I don't know. LeBron James being part of this?
0: Yeah. Does this keep the Knicks in a championship mode? Does it keep them back in the finals? Does it start the dynasty, I guess, of their run?
2: You can't say with a straight face.
0: Or does it really bring the circus to town and make things worse?
2: You can't say with a straight face, or any face for that matter, that the Knicks are worse off by adding LeBron James. It's like adding LeBron James.
0: You don't know that. What made the Knicks special is team. Even though it's Brunson's team, what made him awesome is, you know, he's that working class sort of blue collar leader.
2: Yeah, but that narrative, LeBron and selfish and all that, I think that's old news.
0: LeBron, dude, but it becomes all about LeBron James when that's not what the Knicks are about at all. That was very much a team effort, and we all know who the leader of the team was. It just wasn't rubbed in our face. We could just see it with our own eyes.

0: You know, it's Jalen Brunson's team. So today, as of today, what we already knew, but we thought was like a done story because they won, it was confirmed that that's where he would have been in New York. And I think that's also like padding maybe the possibility. Like, hey, just so you guys know, we would have done that anyway, right? Like they're making that a fact, a known fact, so that if it happens, that the world knows that, hey, we're not doing it just because they won. We were going to do that before they won. I think putting that information out there also sets that up for the possibility.
1: All right. Well, listen, there's also, as Colin Cowherd, stars, said yesterday here on Fox Sports Radio.
2: Stars.
1: That the 76ers now with Jalen Brunson. How about, Kavino, how about an hour and a half down the Jersey Turnpike? What's I say, Jalen Brunson? Jalen Brown. Jalen Brown, now in Philadelphia, go an hour and a half
0: Rich,
1: down the
0: thanks
1: turnpike.
0: Thanks to Jalen Rose, there's just so many Jalens, it gets confusing.
1: Yeah, do people realize? That's a fun fact. I'm not trying to backpedal my misstep, but I will. I said Jalen Brunson instead of Brown. Kavino, I'll give you credit. I never saw that little clip where Jalen was not a name. Do people know that?
3: Yeah, it's all over social media.
4: You guys ever hear that's the Jalen song on Twitter?
0: Yes.
1: Yeah, you think every single dude listening and woman know that Jalen wasn't a name
3: of course.
1: Until the 90s?
3: And every single person follows us on our socials.
0: yeah, everybody. No, not everybody. Of course, there's some bonehead that doesn't know it.
3: And if you don't, the show's at Covino and Rich.
0: Yeah, at Covino and Rich, at Danny G Radio, at Steve Covino, at Rich Davis, everything, at Fox Sports
3: Iowa
0: Radio.
3: Iowa Sam 99.
0: Yes.
3: Yeah, at Spot Center, running our video. YouTube,
1: I'm so
3: at Covino and Rich
1: that,
3: FSR.
1: I'm so happy that every one of our listeners is the genius, Lanny Poffo. Because, Jalen.
0: Didn't you read my notes? Everyone is a sports investigator.
3: Okay.
0: That's the whole point of this conversation.
1: Until Jalen Rose, the name Jalen didn't exist. Same like until the movie Splash with Tom Hanks in the 80s, there was no woman named Madison, which is wild, too. So, look at that. Dropping fun facts.
3: You were talking, Rich, about Colin yesterday. And, he was the first one I heard bring up the Sixers. Jalen Brown there now, of course, from the Celtics. Celtics fans still hot and mad over that whole situation.
1: Especially that poor little kid that's crying.
3: Oh, man, that was horrible. Speaking of things online.
0: And by the way, Danny G, you know what everybody's doing? I'm not even joking. This is how the business works, right? Everyone, especially like podcasters with no listeners, they're just going to the camera, to the microphone. They're like, I'm telling you, I'm pretty adamant. In fact, I know from inside sources, he's going to be a nugget. I tell you, he's going to be a nugget. All right, cut. And they're like, all right, save that in case. Save that in case. Just so they can use that when it happens to go viral. Like, I told you, let's look back. And they'll show the date. And
3: everyone's trying to connect the dots.
0: Everyone's
3: like
0: trying
3: Tyrese
0: to connect the
3: Maxey,
0: dots like they're Pee Wee Herman, dude.
3: Tyrese Maxey, up-and-coming superstar in the NBA on the Sixers, of course. Now, he is cool. He's homies with LeBron. They are both rep by Clutch. So LeBron is definitely going to go to the 76ers. And you guys, I was thinking on my drive in, he'll go up to the Rocky Stairs on the 4th of July tomorrow, LeBron, and make his announcement that like the founding fathers of our glorious country on the 250th birthday, he's going to become a Philadelphia 76er.
1: What of slow motion video released tomorrow on the 4th of
3: with
1: July?
3: The Rocky
1: Danny,
3: music.
1: Him running up the Rocky stairs.
0: Remember to clip that in case it happens so it makes us look cool. That's the world we live in, right? Because everybody's a sports investigator. But now that Rich Paul has come out and said all this, like I said, I feel like he's padding the possibility. You know, he would have done it anyway. So now I'm really thinking, in my mind, I was like, he's either going to be a Warrior if they can make that happen, Miami. San Antonio sounds cool, but I don't know. I think the Knicks is a strong possibility because they are most likely, if he wants to go out on a high note, they're most likely to still be there and with LeBron, like Rich already said, have a greater chance of making it happen again.
3: I'm surprised you guys think there's a good chance of that.
0: I think it's possible. I don't think they obviously don't need him. But I think it's a possibility.
1: I'll tell you why. But, Kavino, just to make sure we're on the right page, do it right now. Ready?
0: Yeah.
1: I guarantee LeBron James is going to the Nuggets. Cut. Warriors. Knicks. Sixers. All right, now, Spot, our video guy, have that on set, but you can just sort of cut and spot.

0: Yeah, so we can say, I told you. Remember when I told you here, we were in for Dan Patrick. I remember. Yeah.
1: Except,
0: I
1: Rich,
0: told you.
1: Except when you set that sentence up, you sounded like Rob Parker. Everyone's going to misidentify you.
0: Dude, it's so wild, though. It really
2: without
0: is.
2: Without a doubt, Camino, he's a warrior. He's going to the Heat.
0: Dude, this
2: I'm telling you, Knickerbocker.
0: This is the best drama and soap opera that sports could ask for. But what's really, really funny, and I think the funniest part of this conversation, is not all the moving parts and the pieces, is just that you have all these web sleuths, and they're modern day like Scoops Callahans, really just trying to figure it out, piecing things together based on what's, like, by, they're following the breadcrumbs, but everybody is a sports investigator. It's
2: hilarious.
0: I'll
2: give you the analogy, dude.
0: It's so funny to see how everyone's an expert now.
2: On social media, there's so many women that are true crime experts as a hobby, and then they take it too serious, and they think they're like, they're going to solve the Ohio, the, you know that unfortunate, like, Idaho college kids got murdered.
0: A lot of times they do uncover things and get to the bottom of things.
2: But what I'm saying is a lot of women dive headfirst into, they are now the new true crime experts.
0: Yeah.
2: There's a lot of young men in the sports game that are like, I'm the new investigator and I'm going to get the inside scoop. And you know what? Sometimes it works. Our buddy, George Sedano over at ESPN, do you remember he was the guy that got the scoop on LeBron to Miami because he saw a moving truck in his area in Miami?
0: Yeah.
2: And it was tied to LeBron James?
0: Yeah. Shout out to George.
2: You know, Danny, we had a scoop that we just didn't break because we were sworn to secrecy, but we had maybe a little hint that LeBron was coming to L.A. because we knew someone through the airport that, like, saw him. Like, so, yeah, sometimes people
0: we
2: do
0: could
2: get
0: say
2: these
0: it
2: little,
0: now. Yeah. We were friends with the pilot that drove him, that flew him.
2: Yeah.
0: Yeah, that's the truth.
2: Yeah, true story. And he's like, I'm flying LeBron to L.A. right now. And we're like, for real?
0: Yeah.
1: Yeah, this is like how real estate. It's like how real estate agents sometimes will spill the beans. Like, so-and-so is in town looking around.
0: Looking at properties or school systems,
1: exactly.
0: Right? That's another one. But everybody, you got to realize that was like someone's job, you know? But now that's everyone. Like, it's so watered down. It's hilarious. So, you know, we the people now of the United States, we don't know what to believe because there's just information everywhere.
1: Would it be amazing, Rich, if he just surprised everybody and went to a team like the Sacramento Kings?
2: That would be wild, but Danny, that would be funny actually. But I have a theory that it's if he's gonna make a move and he's willing to go East Coast, I think the Knicks does no good for him. It's a cool, enticing thing, but the Knicks are coming off a high. It's like it would almost be like buying, if you like the market like I do, or crypto, you don't buy high. The Knicks are as high as they've been in 50-something years. It's like buying a stock. Like right now, the NASDAQ's at its highest of all time, right? Are you buying stocks when everything's the highest? It's risky. You're like, dude, it's high. Like the Knicks are at their height. You only have a chance to let them down. I think the Sixers with Maxey, Danny, and Jaylen Brown, the Sixers are a thirsty fan base. That whole trust the process thing never worked out. They haven't been relevant in 40 years, right, as far as winning a title, 40, 50 years. So isn't there a part of you that thinks, wow, Sixers, LeBron could be a hero in Philadelphia with those wild, rabid fans?
0: Still a chance. You choose one of these other teams, you have a greater chance.
1: Or it could just come down to something as simple as, man, I want to go have fun with Steph Curry.
0: Yeah, it could come down to that too.
1: After all this.
0: A lot of that makes sense. Not just Curry, but his good bud, Draymond Green. He could be reunited if they're able. You know what? Now I'm thinking about that. As cool as that story is, even though I don't think it would work, it would be a cool story. Again, traveling circus of the Golden State Warriors. Anthony Davis involved. There's a lot of moving pieces that make it a difficult move, don't you think?
1: The Wizards have made it difficult because they are claiming they are not going to move Anthony Davis.
0: Yeah, so I feel like that idea is fizzling a little more, and some of these other ones are picking up, and it really is interesting. So we sort of laid it out for you. Today, Knicks is the story, and was always a possibility. We get that. But now it's, I think, more of a story because they're saying, and they meaning Rich Paul, it's the Brunson show. Got to respect that. But Brunson needs to call LeBron to be like, no, I'm cool with it.
2: Oh, well, then
0: the talks could continue. So if you're a sports investigator like the rest of the world, what are your thoughts, Fox Sports Radio Nation? 877-99 on Fox.
2: All right. Well, these days when money's tight and you're a little behind, it can be tough to catch up. You might be searching for ways to save, even on things like

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0: This is what they should be playing after a USA victory. Because everybody's coming here for a good time. Not for some take me home country road.
1: People were roasting you on Instagram and TikTok and Twitter yesterday.
0: I don't care. If you're a faceless, nameless bonehead who disagrees, you think I care? I don't care. I know music. I know how music works, bro. That song's a downer.
1: Well, I mean, I'm not going to argue. I do love Neil Diamond. America.
0: Dude, I was thinking, how about American Girl, Tom Petty? Hey, Later Liberty's a woman. She's a woman. Oh, yeah. All right. There's so many great songs, and we're playing Take Me Home Country Road, which is a beautiful song, but wow, not for that victory moment when you have everybody here trying to have fun. But World Cup has been great. There's some great games this weekend. In fact, we're going to tell you what you need to watch. We do this every Friday on the Covino and Rich Show, which is normally on from 2 to 4 on the West, 5 to 7 on the East. We call it Weekend Hobnobbing. So we set you up on what you need to watch this holiday weekend. Right now, we're live from the Fox Sports Radio studios. 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
1: Now, we speculated, of course, where would LeBron go? It started out with, oh, maybe the Heat, maybe with his buddies up in Golden State, Steph and Draymond, or, hey, maybe back to Cleveland. And now, like you said, everyone's an investigator, and it's opened up. Everyone, Knicks, Sixers, this, you know, the Nuggets, the Spurs. I have a theory that, Danny G, you were saying how, what if LeBron ran up the Rocky Steps in Philadelphia?
2: Yeah.
1: On the 4th of July. And he's like, here I am, America, I'm coming to Philadelphia. The last announcement, you know, rubbed everyone the wrong way, right? When he was going to Miami, that was like one of the big missteps of LeBron's career. So he has one chance, Covino, to get this right, right? I figured out how we should do it. This weekend, who's going to Taylor Swift and Travis Kelce's wedding?
0: Not me. Everyone's mad at me because I said the John Denver song is a buzzkill.
1: Imagine.
0: They took away my invite.
1: Imagine. The Knicks starting five, you know, who was invited to Taylor Swift's wedding. Imagine he stands up there because he's one of the new Knicks starting five. He announces it at Madison Square Garden. Yo, at Taylor and Travis's
0: that's
1: wedding.
0: That's drama, dude. Yeah, that's a good storyline for sure.

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5: 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Another Covino and Rich in for DP. 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
6: 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We're here.
7: Live from the West Side holiday weekend begins. What up, Rich? Good morning.
5: Speaking of hat tricks, I'm sort of disappointed to start the show. 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
7: 10-gallon. That's a 40-gallon hat, bro. With that noggin. There he is, the noggin boss of Fox Sports Radio, Rich Davis, live from Texas. The rest of us, what a great team, man. The best team, the best sports lineup in the nation, Fox Sports Radio. We got Danny G super producing on the phones at 877-99 on Fox. Iowa Sam, our sound architect on the Glockenspiel. He's on the buttons. And, of course, we're Covino and Rich in for Dan Patrick. And super pumped to be here because we're giving away prizes. We got Brainwave. We got something called Weekend Hobnobbing where we get you ready for the holiday weekend. And, of course, we have a very special guest. One of the GOATs stopping by today, Rich.
5: Yeah. Not Tom Brady. Not LeBron James. Not Michael Jordan. Not Michael Phelps. Not Caitlin Clark. We have Joey Chestnut.
7: Joey Chestnut will be here to talk about all the 4th of July weekend festivities.
8: Who is the Michael Jordan of his sport?
7: Yes, he is. Yes,
5: you know,
7: he is.
5: Going for title number 18, which is more impressive than any one of those athletes I just mentioned. So Joey Chestnut going for title 18. And I don't know if there's anything in life equal parts disgusting and impressive than eating 70 hot dogs in 10 minutes.
7: probably the aftermath, I'd say.
5: Yeah, okay, maybe that.
7: Yeah, so we'll talk to him about all that and more, but hope you had a great, great night. What a day. World Cup action. There's so much going on. Here's what's wild, okay? My first instinct, as we are the, I guess, first responders of Fox Sports Radio. All these thoughts are still processing. We're the first to deliver. That's the beauty of filling in for Dan Patrick here, because normally we're on in the afternoon, 2 to 4 on the West, 5 to 7 on the East. Everything at Covino and Rich FSR. In fact, we're streaming live right now on YouTube if you want to chat it up and get the day going. It's a glorious, glorious Friday, July 3rd at Covino and Rich FSR. You got the World Cup. You got the world coming together. You got people chanting in the streets.

0: You got baseball heating up. My Yankees are stinking like Abe Lincoln as we celebrate the forefathers of this country. Stinking like Abe Lincoln.
1: Yeah, they might stink even worse. Like I'm talking like 100 years before that. Like maybe like John Adams after like a big congressional meeting or something.
0: Yeah, for real. Like Ben Franklin, dude. So they're really stinking right now. And you got so much going on, yet LeBron James is still one of the biggest stories in sports, man. It's crazy because you wake up today. Well, first off, Rich, I woke up this morning, got some gabagool, and I figured out, you know, what am I going to wear on this casual Friday?
2: Gabagool.
0: So I threw on my Yankee hat and ran over here. No traffic. That's the other beauty of getting here on the west side at this time. But, dude, it's like a four-prong thought about LeBron James.
1: Oh, yep.
0: And it all comes down to this, all right? I'm going to tell you where this is going to go before we even start.
1: All right.
0: Everyone now, you know how everyone has a podcast? That's just the world we live in. Yeah. And everyone thinks their opinion matters. That's also the world we live in.
1: You know how I knew everyone had a podcast? The minute that clip went viral a few months back where that one girl's like, job your love. Don't just love your job. Job your love. And the other person's like, yes.
0: Oh, yeah. Oh, yeah.
1: See, they're very insightful.
0: And he loved it like he was going to write it down. Say that again.
1: That was the moment
0: it's
1: when I'm like.
0: It's like I've always said.
1: Job your love. The minute that podcast clip went viral, my thought was, we have jumped the shark. Everyone does not need a podcast. It's official.
0: Not everyone needs one. And if you're like, well, who are you, jabronis? Look it up. We've been doing this a long time.
1: Yeah.
0: When it comes to LeBron James, first thing is Warriors, Cleveland, Miami. We were speculating the Spurs because we thought, hey, the Spurs could use the wisdom. He could use the Spurs. This is perfect. Now that's a developing story, right?
1: Yeah.
0: So,
3: but then
0: Warriors,
3: they added Tobias Harris. So a lot of people are like, okay.
0: Right. So, no, but everyone's
3: no Spurs,
0: speculating.
3: No chance.
0: Danny G's like, man, I wonder where my guy's going to go.
1: Oh, boo-hoo.
0: Boo-hoo. He's leaving. He announces, yo, I'm out. He secures Bronny's contract, but he's like, I'm moving forward. And then we find out he's willing to take the league minimum. And then I start thinking, well, if he was willing to take the league minimum, $3.8, $3.9 million, whatever it is, why didn't

0: Lakers
1: True.
0: didn't. The Lakers didn't respect him. You know, LeBron James doesn't need your money.
1: I get it.
0: And I think now he feels like I can.
1: But hold on,
0: you
1: and Danny are
0: somewhere else.
1: You and Danny are saying different things, though. Danny's saying he did want the money.
0: He goes to the Lakers. He feels like he's sort of overlooked and not loved the right way. He goes somewhere else. It's not about the money. He just wants to feel like the savior for someone, and that narrative's not in Los Angeles anymore.
1: Okay, so then, you know, you got all these stories, all this speculation. Then you're hearing 76ers. How about the Nuggets? Nuggets are calling, man. Nuggets. That'd be a fit. Nuggets.
0: Nuggies.
1: And then you wake up today, and what was the obvious was no longer, now becomes part of the conversation again. What do I mean by that? Now they're saying the buzz is out there about the New York Knicks. You're like, the New York Knicks. And there's stories to back this up, too. You're like, they don't need him. As my mom would say, Rich, they need him. Like, I need a hole in the head. Right, it's a big mom saying.
0: Oh, moms love that song.
1: Right? Moms love that.
0: That's a boomer top 10 phrase.
1: Can I give you a real quick synopsis of what my parents would say about this?
0: Yeah.
1: They need LeBron James. Like, I need a hole in the head, Steven.
2: That sounds kind of dark.
1: That's what moms say. You know what my dad would say after that?
3: Hey, that's heavy duty. LeBron James to the Knicks, heavy duty.
0: These are great mom sayings.
1: And get this, Rich. Now, this starts to unfurl and unfold. As of this morning, again, I'm still processing this myself. I start seeing these clips everywhere of Rich Paul talking to our pal, Max Kellerman. Like Max Kellerman. I've loved Max Kellerman for years.
0: As a
1: broadcaster, an analyst.
4: That's because you're an 80-year-old boxing
1: fan. Yeah. Yeah, because I used to love him when he was the young boxing guy.
0: Yeah, that's why Covino identifies as an 80-year-old white guy, even though he's a 40-year-old Latino guy.
1: That's right.
0: He likes boxing and baseball.
1: I'm cool with that. Yes, I'm that's true. All right, so you got Rich Paul and Kellerman chopping it up, and Rich Paul says what we all thought, right, Danny G, that he would have been a Knick this year.
4: Yeah, would have, yeah.
1: Would have been a Knick this year. There's so much to think about, though. Would have been a Knick this year hadn't they won. He would have been a Knick this year hadn't they won. So what does that mean? Does that mean that, like, since they won, it seems like they don't need him, so he wants to go to a place where he could be the hero? Is that really just the truth of it all? Like, the hero, though. It's one thing to want to, you know, leave on a high note and make a run for it, but it's like, no, I want to go for a place where I think I'm the piece that they need. I'm the answer here.
0: You don't want to go to a place after they win and then be the reason why they take a step back. You want to go to the place where they are this close. Like, I'll give you the analogy. If you're an NFL fan, I'm a Niners guy. What did Mike Evans say in the offseason? Why did Mike Evans sign with the Niners and have all that excitement? Because he deep down inside is like, I'm the piece. Brock Purdy just needs a wide receiver one like me to get him over the hump. You want to be the piece of the pie they're missing. You don't want to go there and be like, oh, they took a step back.
1: But the obvious is it's a double-edged sword, right? It's like a damned if you do and if you don't sort of situation, because if he were to go there and he won again, oh, man, chip chasing, padding the stats, just trying to be in that Jordan conversation even harder. You know, oh, man, he went with a already winning team, like Rich said. And if he did go and they didn't win, then it's all his fault, right? So that's not like,
0: well,
1: man, that's not a good look.
0: Think of the crap that Kevin Durant got, Covino, when he went to the Warriors fresh off a championship. But look what happened. He got to win his, right?
1: Exactly. So
0: Kevin Durant always fell short.
1: So then
0: Kevin Durant said, let me go to Golden State. And everyone said, oh, he's chasing chips.
1: Yeah, he's criticized for it.
0: But guess what? It worked, though.
1: It worked.
0: And now,
1: but there's no guarantee. Yeah, in retrospect, you're like, oh, yeah, but it worked. Right? It would be a major risk, because if it didn't work, it's all LeBron's fault. Now, Rich Paul told Kellerman. Kellerman asked, have the Knicks checked in? And Rich Paul's like, yeah. So they're talking, okay? So they are communicating according to Rich Paul. And according to this clip I saw, unless this is all AI, do I need to preface this? And then here's what drives me crazy. And I get it. Because Rich Paul then says, you know, you got to show Brunson some respect. He says it's the Brunson show. You got to respect that.

0: Mm-hmm. We understand. And everybody listening understands. Like, this is Brunson's team, dude. But he says that Brunson needs to call LeBron. And I'm like, get out of my face. This is no disrespect to LeBron at all. We're fans. Let's make that clear. Mm-hmm. But I think if you're the guy and it's your show, LeBron needs to be calling Brunson. That's how I see it. But they're still like tossing this and dangling this carrot, Rich. And my favorite thought about all of this drama as the LeBron stuff unfurls and continues to be the saga of the summer right now, even though the World Cup is popping and everything else is going on, is that everybody has turned into, you know how everybody's a podcaster and everybody's an expert? Everybody now has put on their John Stossel mustache, and everyone thinks they are sports investigators. That's the truth.
1: WNBA experts.
0: Oh, yeah.
2: Everyone's taking the lead of Pablo Torre. Everyone thinks they're going to uncover the next big story.
0: Yes.
2: Scene.
0: Dude, it's even gotten me, like, trying to figure out pieces of the puzzle, and I'm like, hey, man, Mitchell Robinson says wait until you hear the truth. Did you hear that? Him and Anunoby were chatting online, and they were talking about missing each other. Like, damn, man. And he was like, yeah, man, you know, I tried everything to stay in New York. Wait until you hear the truth. And you're like, well, what's the truth? Is that like a hint about LeBron? Like, is there more pieces to this puzzle? Like, they don't need LeBron. Let's be real about this. However, you know that it would be the hottest ticket in town, but the Knicks don't need LeBron.
1: Feels like too much of an anticlimactic move for LeBron. Yeah, that's like showing up to a party and all the confetti's on the floor and everybody's gone home.
0: Dude, it's crazy. 24 years in the league, LeBron James is still the hottest chick in the room. Every team is involved in this conversation.
1: Rich Paul, by the way, also said that 12 teams have called him about LeBron.
0: Check that out. Not just any 12 teams. You know, like, we're talking high-profile contenders. So it's a matter of, it's sort of like LeBron. They're saying it's in Brunson's court, but it feels like it's in LeBron's court when it comes to New York.
2: The New York thing's interesting to me, Covino, because you got to ask most Knicks fans. You know, we know a lot of Knicks fans because we're from New York.
0: Yeah.
2: Most Knicks fans,
0: they don't want him, dude. That's my gut feeling. They don't want
2: him. My gut feeling is that they're like, get the F out of here. Give me a break.
0: Hey, we're good right now. Get out of my face.
2: Yeah. They love LeBron. They love OG. They love the tipping. They love the coach, Mike Brown. They love everything this team is doing. I feel like a lot of Knicks fans would be like, F that, LeBron, get the Eddie.
0: Get the F out of here.
2: However, if you ask the team, the guys on the court that are actually playing the game, hey, how would you feel about adding LeBron James to this mix? How do you know that whole roster wouldn't be like, of course, it's LeBron James. Bring him in. Like, you got to think of that perspective, not the fan perspective, Covino. The player perspective. The Knicks might be like, yo, we just won one. Guess how we have a best chance of winning two? I don't know. LeBron James being part of this?
0: Yeah. Does this keep the Knicks in a championship mode? Does it keep them back in the finals? Does it start the dynasty, I guess, of their run?
2: You can't say with a straight face.
0: Or does it really bring the circus to town and make things worse?
2: You can't say with a straight face, or any face for that matter, that the Knicks are worse off by adding LeBron James. It's like adding LeBron James.
0: You don't know that. What made the Knicks special is team. Even though it's Brunson's team, what made him awesome is, you know, he's that working class sort of blue collar leader.
2: Yeah, but that narrative of LeBron and selfish and all that, I think that's old news.
0: Dude, LeBron, but it becomes all about LeBron James when that's not what the Knicks are about at all. That was very much a team effort, and we all know who the leader of the team was. It just wasn't rubbed in our face. We could just see it with our own eyes. You know, it's Jalen Brunson's team. So today, as of today, what we already knew, but we thought was like a done story because they won, it was confirmed that that's where he would have been in New York. And I think that's also like padding maybe the possibility. Like, hey, just so you guys know, we would have done that anyway, right? Like, they're making that a fact, a known fact, so that if it happens, that the world knows that, hey, we're not doing it just because they won. We were going to do that before they won. I think putting that information out there also sets that up for the possibility.
2: All right, well, listen, there's also, as Colin Cowherd, stars, said,

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1: Stars.
0: That the 76ers now with Jalen Brunson. How about Kavino? How about an hour and a half down the Jersey Turnpike? As I say, Jalen Brunson, Jalen Brown. Jalen Brown, now in Philadelphia, go an hour and a half
2: Rich,
0: down the
2: Rich, thanks
0: turnpike.
2: To Jalen Rose, there's just so many Jalens, it gets confusing.
0: Yeah, do people realize, that's a fun fact, I'm not trying to backpedal my misstep, but I will. I said Jalen Brunson instead of Brown. Kavino, I'll give you credit, I never saw that little clip where Jalen was not a name. Do people know that?
3: Yeah, it's all over social media.
4: You guys ever hear that's the Jalen song on Twitter?
2: Yes.
0: You think every single dude listening and woman know that Jalen wasn't a name
3: of course.
0: Until the 90s?
3: And every single person follows us on our socials.
2: yeah, everybody. No, not everybody. Of course, there's some bonehead that doesn't know it.
3: And if you don't, the show's at Covino and Rich.
2: Yeah, at Covino and Rich, at Danny G Radio, at Steve Covino, at Rich Davis, everything. 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
3: Iowa
2: Radio.
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2: Yes.
3: At Spot Center, running our video. 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
0: I'm so happy that every one of our listeners is the genius, Lanny Poffo. Because, Jalen.
2: Didn't you read my notes? Everyone is a sports investigator.
3: Okay. Yeah.
2: That's the whole point of this conversation.
0: Until Jalen Rose, the name Jalen didn't exist. Same like until the movie Splash with Tom Hanks in the 80s, there was no woman named Madison, which is wild, too. So, look at that. Dropping fun facts.
3: You were talking, Rich, about Colin yesterday. And, he was the first one heard bring up the Sixers. Jalen Brown there now, of course, from the Celtics. Celtics fans still hot and mad over that whole situation.
0: Especially that poor little kid that's crying.
3: Oh, man, that was horrible. Speaking of things online.
2: And by the way, Danny G, you know what everybody's doing? I'm not even joking. This is how the business works, right? Everyone, especially like podcasters with no listeners, they're just going to the camera, to the microphone. They're like, I'm telling you, I'm pretty adamant. In fact, I know from inside sources, he's going to be a nugget. I tell you, he's going to be a nugget. All right, cut. And they're like, all right, save that in case. Save that in case. Just so they can use that when it happens to go viral. Like, I told you, let's look back. And they'll show the date. And
3: everyone's trying to connect the dots. Like Tyrese Maxey.
2: Like they're Pee Wee Herman, dude.
3: Tyrese Maxey, up and coming superstar in the NBA on the Sixers, of course. Now, he is cool. He's homies with LeBron. They are both rep by Clutch. So LeBron is definitely going to go to the 76ers. And you guys, I was thinking on my drive in, he'll go up to the Rocky Stairs on the 4th of July tomorrow, LeBron, and make his announcement that like the founding fathers of our glorious country on the 250th birthday, he's going to become a Philadelphia 76er.
0: What of slow motion video released tomorrow on the 4th of
3: with
0: July,
3: the Rocky
0: Danny,
3: music.
0: Him running up the Rocky stairs.
2: Remember to clip that in case it happens so it makes us look cool. That's the world we live in, right? Because everybody's a sports investigator. But now that Rich Paul has come out and said all this, like I said, I feel like he's padding the possibility. He would have done it anyway. So now I'm really thinking, in my mind, I was like, he's either going to be a Warrior if they can make that happen, Miami. San Antonio sounds cool, but I don't know. I think the Knicks is a strong possibility because they are most likely, if he wants to go out on a high note, they're most likely to still be there. And with LeBron, like Rich already said, have a greater chance of making it happen again.
0: Cove.
3: I'm surprised you guys think there's a good chance of that.
0: I think it's possible. And I'll tell you why, Dan.
2: And I don't think they obviously don't need him, but I think it's a possibility.
0: I'll tell you why. But Kavino, just to make sure we're on the right page, do it right now. Ready?
2: Yeah.
0: I guarantee LeBron James is going to the Nuggets. Cut. Warriors. Knicks. Sixers. All right, now Spot, our video guy, have that on set, but you can just sort of cut and spot.
2: So we can say, I told you. Remember when I told you here, we were in for Dan Patrick. I remember.
3: Except,
2: I
3: Rich,
2: told you.
3: Except when you set that sentence up, you sounded like Rob Parker. Everyone's going to misidentify you.
2: Dude, it's so wild, though. It really
0: without
2: is.
0: Without a doubt, Kavino, he's a Warrior. He's going to the Heat.
2: Dude, this
0: I'm telling you, Knickerbocker.
2: This is the best drama and soap opera that sports could ask for. But what's really, really funny, and I think the funniest part of this conversation, is not all the moving parts and the pieces, is just that you have all these web sleuths And they're modern day like Scoops Callahans, really just trying to figure it out.

0: piecing things together based on what's like by, they're following the breadcrumbs, but everybody is a sports investigator. It's
1: I'll
0: hilarious.
1: Give you the analogy, dude.
0: It's so funny to see how everyone's an expert now.
1: On social media, there's so many women that are true crime experts as a hobby, and then they take it too serious, and they think they're like, they're going to solve the Ohio, you know that unfortunate, like, Idaho college kids got murdered.
0: A lot of times they do uncover things and get to the bottom of things.
1: But what I'm saying is a lot of women dive headfirst into, they are now the new true crime experts.
0: Yeah.
1: There's a lot of young men in the sports game that are like, I'm the new investigator and I'm going to get the inside scoop. And you know what? Sometimes it works. Our buddy, George Sedano over at ESPN, remember he was the guy that got the scoop on LeBron to Miami because he saw a moving truck in his area in Miami.
0: Yeah, yeah.
1: And it was tied to LeBron James.
0: Yeah, yeah. Shout out to George.
1: You know, Danny, we had a scoop that we just didn't break because we were sworn to secrecy, but we had maybe a little hint that LeBron was coming to LA because we knew someone through the airport that like saw him. Like, so yeah, sometimes people could say it now.
0: Yeah. We were friends with the pilot that drove him, that flew him.
1: Yeah.
0: Yeah. That's the truth.
1: Yeah, true story. And he's like, I'm flying LeBron to L.A. right now. And we're like, for real? Yeah.
2: Yeah, this is like how real estate agents sometimes will spill the beans. Like, so-and-so is in town looking around.
0: Looking at properties or school systems, right? That's another one. But everybody, you got to realize that was like someone's job, you know? But now that's everyone. Like, it's so watered down. It's hilarious. So, you know, we the people now. Of the United States. We don't know what to believe because there's just information everywhere.
2: Would it be amazing, Rich, if he just surprised everybody and went to a team like the Sacramento Kings?
1: That would be wild. But, Danny, that would be funny, actually. But I have a theory that it's if he's gonna make a move and he's willing to go East Coast, I think the Knicks does no good for him. It's a cool, enticing thing. But the Knicks are coming off a high. It's like it would almost be like buying, if you like the market like I do, or crypto, you don't buy high. The Knicks are as high as they've been in 50-something years. It's like buying a stock. Like right now, the NASDAQ's at its highest of all time, right? Are you buying stocks when everything's the highest? It's risky. You're like, dude, it's high. Like the Knicks are at their height. You only have a chance to let them down. I think the Sixers with Maxey, Danny, and Jaylen Brown, the Sixers are a thirsty fan base. That whole trust the process thing never worked out. They haven't been relevant in 40 years, right? As far as winning a title, 40, 50 years. So isn't there a part of you that thinks, wow, Sixers, LeBron could be a hero in Philadelphia with those wild rabid fans?
0: Still a chance. You choose one of these other teams, you have a greater chance.
2: Or it could just come down to something as simple as, man, I want to go have fun with Steph Curry.
0: Yeah, it could come down to that too.
2: After all this,
0: a lot of that makes sense. Not just Curry, but his good bud Draymond Green. He could be reunited if they're able. You know what? Now I'm thinking about that. As cool as that story is, even though I don't think it would work, it would be a cool story. Again, traveling circus of the Golden State Warriors. Anthony Davis involved. There's a lot of moving pieces that make it a difficult move, don't you think?
2: The Wizards have made it difficult because they are claiming they are not going to move Anthony Davis.
0: Yeah, so I feel like that idea is fizzling a little more, and some of these other ones are picking up. And it really is interesting. So we sort of laid it out for you. Today, Knicks is the story and was always a possibility. We get that. But now it's, I think, more of a story because they're saying, and they meaning Rich Paul, it's the Brunson show. Got to respect that. But Brunson needs to call LeBron to be like, no, I'm cool with it.
1: Oh, well, then
0: the talks could continue. So if you're a sports investigator like the rest of the world, what are your thoughts, Fox Sports Radio Nation? 877-99 on Fox.
1: All right. 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
13: Now, this is what they should be playing after a USA victory, because everybody's coming here for a good time, not for some take-me-home country road.
14: People were roasting you on Instagram and TikTok and Twitter yesterday.
13: I don't care. If you're a faceless, nameless bonehead who disagrees, you think I care? I don't care. I know music. I know how music works, bro. That song's a downer.
14: Well, I mean, I'm not going to argue. I do love Neil Diamond. America.
13: Dude, I was thinking, how about American Girl, Tom Petty? Hey, Later Liberty's a woman. She's a woman. Oh, yeah. All right. There's so many great songs, and we're playing Take Me Home Country Road, which is a beautiful song, but wow, not for that victory moment when you have everybody here trying to have fun. But World Cup has been great. There's some great games this weekend. In fact, we're going to tell you what you need to watch. We do this every Friday on the Covino and Rich Show, which is normally on from 2 to 4 on the West, 5 to 7 on the East. We call it Weekend Hobnobbing. So we set you up on what you need to watch this holiday weekend. Right now, we're live from the Fox Sports Radio studios. 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
14: Now, we speculated, of course, where would LeBron go? It started out with, maybe the Heat, maybe with his buddies up at Golden State, Steph and Draymond, or, hey, maybe back to Cleveland. And now, like you said, everyone's an investigator, and it's opened up. Everyone, Knicks, Sixers, this, you know, the Nuggets, the Spurs. I have a theory that, Danny G, you were saying how, what if LeBron ran up the Rocky Steps in Philadelphia?
15: Yeah.
14: On the 4th of July. And he's like, here I am. America, I'm coming to Philadelphia. The last announcement, you know, rubbed everyone the wrong way, right? When he was going to Miami, that was like one of the big missteps of LeBron's career. So he has one chance, Covino, to get this right, right? I figured out how we should do it. This weekend, who's going to Taylor Swift and Travis Kelce's wedding?
13: Not me. Everyone's mad at me because I said the John Denver song is a buzzkill.
14: Imagine.
13: They took away my invite.
14: Imagine. The Knicks starting five, you know, who was invited to Taylor Swift's wedding. Imagine he stands up there because he's one of the new Knicks starting five. He announces it at Madison Square Garden. Yo, at Taylor and Travis's wedding.
13: That's drama, dude. Yeah, that's a good storyline for sure. I like
14: He's there at the Garden. Like, why is LeBron there?
13: Yeah,
14: Taylor invited
13: Garden?
14: The starting five, and guess what I am?
13: Can you imagine? That's a good one, Rich. Wow, I like that.
14: So
13: yeah, everything's a possibility. But we woke up this morning, we got some gabagool, and we're seeing all this Rich Paul to Max Kellerman stuff.
4: Gabagool.
13: About how Brunson needs to call LeBron. And that doesn't mean it would solidify anything. And they do say that. But it would get that ball rolling again, saying, hey, me as the leader of this team, Brunson, I'm cool with it, LeBron. We could use you. We could run it back again.
14: Make that clear. The Brunson call isn't insinuating like the Brunson should be like, come on, LeBron, please come here. It's the insinuation is Brunson giving him the like, yo, man, we would accept you.
13: Yeah, but I do think LeBron could also pick up the phone. They work both ways. Like, you know, LeBron, you can call Brunson, no? Yeah. Brunson's got to call you. That's how I feel about that. But
8: think about the ego involved in that, though. Like, couldn't you – I don't know. The way Colin set it up yesterday on my drive home, I suddenly could picture LeBron in that Sixers jersey. And that would be a dramatic announcement. And Rich, we were joking last segment about him doing it on the steps there. But that – that would be an insane moment if something like that happened.
14: I wonder how it will be announced. I'm not saying it's going to be dramatic like the decision back in the day, but LeBron has one chance to make like a cool announcement one last time, like where he's going. It has to be something.
13: Dude, I saw a video of him driving in the car. He was eating nuggets. It's got to be Denver, bro. It's got to be Denver.
14: It's got to be.
13: I saw the barbecue sauce in the cup holder. And the bag was there. It was a hit. I'm telling you.
14: I just looked up LeBron's last post just to see, like, you know, am I missing something? And he was just picking out small golf clubs for Kevin Hart, making fun of Kevin Hart. So, no, nothing new. So, want to go to the phone, say hi to everybody?
13: Absolutely. I'm also reading the feedback. Wilhelmina says, I totally agree with Covino. And it's bad when I agree with Covino. Why? I'm the man of common sense here on the show. What are you talking about?
8: When did that start?
14: Man of sense.
13: But hello, Wilhelmina. What up, Scott for mayor? What up, Tony? A lot of people chiming in. Mauser in Cincinnati. Gus the bus. Again, we're streaming live at Covino and Rich FSR. You could also join the chat there. Join the fun. Talk some smack at Covino and Rich FSR. Who do we got, Danny G, on the phone?
8: Let's start in New York. Nick.
13: Wait, it's the actual Nick?
14: Yeah.
8: His name starts with an N.
14: Oh.
15: This is New York Nick. And a two-time Twiggy winner, I may add, on my
13: race. Nice.
8: Let's go.
15: Yeah, Mike Tyson trivia knocked it out.
14: Nice.
15: I always thought that LeBron should have went to New York in the beginning because if he brought a title to the Knicks back then, he would be forever cemented. They would have built a statue the size of the Empire State Building. The only way that he can redeem himself, but if he brought a championship to Philly, he'd be more beloved there than winning one in Miami, Cleveland, and L.A. And I do truly believe that they would, those rabid fans would celebrate him forever more than the other cities. And I can't wait to hear your feedback. Love the show. Have a good day. Yep.
13: I don't know.
14: New York, Nick?
13: Damned if you do, damned if you don't. Because it also feels like, you know, they're padding this decision or this option. Like, no, we always were interested. It's like trying to convince the chubby girl that got a glow up that you were always interested. Like, no, I liked you when you were chubby, before you got the implants, before you got all that work. I always liked you. Yeah. I swear, before you lost all that weight, before you got all that money, I was always interested. I swear to God, I was always going to make the move. But then why are you making the move now? It's a hard sell. Even though we do believe it, it doesn't look good.
14: Cove, could you at least agree that of all the teams we mentioned, the one where LeBron has the chance to look like the biggest hero, because some people think that's what the goal is, right? Like, how could he go out looking like the man? Would be 76ers, would be Philadelphia, because they're thirsting. They haven't had one. If he goes to the Knicks, it could be a letdown. Golden State, like you said, it's the old guy show. He goes anywhere else, Miami with Giannis, they're probably not ready yet. Like, is Philadelphia the spot? I think it is.
13: Back to the phones.
8: All right, let's go to cool, Connecticut, Dwayne.
13: Yo, what up, Dwayne?
16: Hey, how you doing, guys?
14: What's up, buddy? What do you think?
16: Hey, I don't know, man. Just for me, I'm kind of a storybook guy. Like, I think the best place for LeBron, it's just my personal opinion, is to go back to Cleveland. You know what I mean? Like, he started in Cleveland. I feel like he should end it in Cleveland. I think if he goes to Philadelphia and they lose, that's just going to tarnish his career. I not tarnish his career, but I think it's just going to give another kind of like black eye on his career.

0: I think that if he wants Covino, if the goal is not winning, Cleveland is the storybook answer. But he wants to win, right? Like, he's now, it seems like if LeBron's opening it up to everyone, he wants his best shot to win. If it's a storybook, like, start where you finish where you started. Yeah, Cleveland's the answer, but I don't know.
1: Again, not knowing what to believe, Rich, is it true that, you know, the Lakers stuff didn't work out because they wanted all white guys? Is that true or no?
0: Yeah.
2: All right, Stephen A. Covino.
1: That's so funny, dude. Yeah, exactly, man. He's getting a lot of heat for his take on 7799 on Fox, Covino and Rich. In for the great Dan Patrick. Maybe we'll talk about the Snowtime Lakers, they're calling them, Danny G. But all the other options, plus Joey Chestnut's going to be on the show. We got games to play. We have lots to get to, man.
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5: We got to talk some baseball and some World Cup. 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
6: She was an American girl.
5: Or how about American Woman, even though a Canadian band sang that? The Guess Who? Lenny Kravitz covered it. Anyway, we're Covino and Rich in for the great Dan Patrick. Day three of the DP3, the Dan Patrick hat trick. We are officially, well, when the show is all said and done, the Messies of Fox Sports Radio. And make note of this. Get this. We're off on Monday, but we're back here in for Dan Patrick on the 7th. So Tuesday. Join us on the 7th, okay? Live from the Fox Sports Radio studio. And remember, after the show, the podcast goes up. If you missed any of our Dan Patrick hat tricks, any of our shows ever, Danny G posts the live stream. He posts the podcast. It's all there. Just search Covino and Rich wherever you get your podcast, Covino, and be sure to follow, rate, and review. And every Saturday, the best of the week, believe it or not, we have one. The best of the week drops 6 a.m. Eastern on Saturday. So definitely check it out and follow us for free. Leave a comment. And if you hear from Danny G, you win a summer prize pack from us because we're bribing listeners.
7: Well, we're talking about how everyone's a sports investigator. Where is LeBron going to go? We've speculated what's the coolest announcement LeBron can make. Like Danny G said, yeah, what if you went up the stairs in Philadelphia like Rocky? And he's like, I'm a Sixer. And then I joked about what if he showed up at Taylor and Travis's wedding at the Garden? And he's like, LeBron, why are you here? LeBron, what are you doing here? Well, didn't Taylor invite the Knicks starting five?
5: Well, I just
7: I'm it, here.
5: That's a good one. I just thought of a better one, though, right now. Off the dome. Oh. Off the top of the dome, like Harry Mack, I just thought of this. It's like a little mini film, right? And like LeBron just drops a link. You click the link, and all of a sudden he's in a car, and you hear clink, clink, clink. Warriors come out to play. And Steph comes out, and Draymond comes out, and he's like, Warriors!
8: I don't think he's that creative.
5: Yeah, that'd be great. And that's based on a movie, if you don't know what I'm talking about, you bozos.
7: Mauser in Cincinnati hit us up, and he goes, how about this one? We all know how Country Road for the U.S. men's soccer team is driving Covino insane. What if LeBron just starts playing John Denver, and he's like, I'm a nugget. Country Road, take me home.
5: All right. You know what, Rich? Let's wrap it up. Since everybody is a sports investigator and nobody knows what to believe, let's just see what the Fox Sports Radio Nation has to say about it. Three more phone calls. Thank you guys again for having fun with us. We appreciate it. And for Dan Patrick. Yep. Who do we got, Danny G?
8: All right, guys. Yeah, last three. Got to go quick here. Bert in Boston.
5: Hey, Bert.
9: Hey, Bert.
10: Yeah, how you doing? Nothing personal. First about the song. You don't know your gluteus from your maximus. Country Road, that's it. That's the best song. Number two, LeBron. I hope he goes home because he's a ring hopper. He does more hopping than the Easter Bunny, man, from ring to ring. And he's just a spoiled brat, man.
5: Yeah.
10: So goodbye, LeBron. I'm glad you're going to go. You know Michael Jordan, man.
5: Yeah, it's exciting, but I don't think it does. If you're like on the fence about LeBron or you're one of those haters, it doesn't help this, you know, this story. You're like, oh, God, more LeBron drama.
7: I think the Knicks, him calling Brunson or Brunson calling him and should he go to the Knicks, that's the ending that sucks for LeBron because the chance of them repeating is slim and it would look like he went there and ruined it, you know? Like,
5: Yep. So, who do we got next, Danny?
8: All right, let's go to Kenny in North Carolina.
5: Kenny. What up?
11: Hey, guys. Love the show. Thanks for letting me talk to you.
5: Thank you.
7: Oh, thanks, man. What's up?
11: Hey, I just want to say, I know I'm not the only guy that believes this or wants to say this, but I'm looking forward to the day that LeBron James retires. He's been around a long time. He is an icon.

0: I'm looking forward to that day when he's just done with the game and we can move on.
1: Kenny has fatigue.
2: Yeah, well, yeah. I mean, look, he moves the needle, dude. Every move he makes,
3: LeBron James.
2: Everyone's following. Yeah. So,
4: by the way, you know how old LeBron is? That kid's 47 years old now. LeBron James.
1: All right, last caller on this, guys. We'll go to Iowa, Mazer.
2: Hey, Iowa.
4: What's up?
5: Hey, how you doing, guys? I just want to say LeBron's the biggest diva I've ever met in my life. Like, he's the kid that always looks back over his shoulder to see if anyone's watching him walk out the door. I got news for you, LeBron. No one's watched you walk out for 8 years. And I just want to say, I don't appreciate you cutting our local air talent. We have no local sports radio anymore.
2: Hey, thank you. So it's like Chaka Khan,
4: thank you.
2: Mariah Carey, and LeBron James. Is that what he's getting at?
4: Yeah.
2: Biggest divas?
4: When it comes to LeBron, Cove, I do get LeBron fatigue like everyone else does. But with this story, for some reason, it's different. This isn't LeBron fatigue to me. This is more like the fun investigator in every sports fan, where it's like everyone thinks they got the leg up. Like, ooh, what, are there hints or breadcrumbs? If I'm LeBron James, for fun, and people do know LeBron does like attention, should he cryptically put stuff on social media this weekend just to throw people in different directions?
2: You don't think he's doing that anyway? Yeah, I think he is. Yeah, absolutely.
1: Or he's having Rich Paul do it.
2: He's letting things, settle just so people can speculate. He loves the attention. There's no doubt about that. But I do think deep down he knows what he wants to do. It's like you, Rich, when you say you walk in a room, you know which lady you would choose if you were on one of these reality shows. LeBron knows where he wants to go.
4: Yeah. I always say that on these dumb dating shows, Danny, you know, like The Bachelor, right? On day one, when there's 25 women there, he knows who his final three are going to be. Like, you can't, like, you're a grown man. You walk in a room with 25 women, immediately you could be like, yeah, I know my top three, her, and her. LeBron James has probably narrowed it down to a couple. I don't know if he knows exactly, Covino, because there is probably intrigue in a few places, but it's the first LeBron story in a while that really
2: doesn't
4: intrigue me.
2: Don't think that Rich Paul wouldn't be talking about the Knicks if they didn't want to see, like, the reception and buzz behind that. You know, this is their way of seeing how the fans feel. Yeah, exactly.
4: Yeah, no, for sure. All right, well, listen, coming up, we got Joey Chestnut, hot dog champion. He's going for title 18 tomorrow. So before he does his official weigh-in, he wanted to stop by and hang with us, which is awesome. So we'll talk to Joey Chestnut this hour. We'll play Brainwave coming up later on the show. We'll talk some more NBA. And one MLB player is getting a lot of international love thanks to the World Cup. We'll get to all that and more. And for the great Dan Patrick, Covino, and Rich on Fox Sports Radio. You.
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5: Yo, what's up, buds? Happy 4th of July early weekend. Let's do it.
6: Que tal, vatos locos? And I see you all festive, Rich. I wore my red, white, and blue yesterday, and I'm saving my other red, white, and blue shirts for the weekend, dude. Nice hat, man. You could watch what you hear streaming live on YouTube. So join the fun, join the chat. You can see Iowa Sam on the xylophone on the Glockenspiel.
7: You guys aren't, you and Cove, you and Danny aren't very patriotic today. You look like you're more like dressed for like a funeral. Decked out in black.
6: No, we're going to a Michael Rubin's black party. I don't know if you know that.
5: Yeah, yesterday was the white party.
6: Why? You guys didn't get Michael Rubin's invite? Yeah, I guess me and Danny were the only ones.
8: Tomorrow is the 4th.
5: Yeah,
7: I know, but today's the federal.
8: Oh, we wore colors yesterday, man. It's every other day.
7: I got my Corgi Beach Day with the American flag. Look at that.
6: Well, yeah. You could watch the show and be part of it. We got the best team in all the land. YouTube.com/@CovinoandRichFSR. @CovinoandRichFSR. Shout out to all the affiliates rocking with us. And if you want to catch more of us, Monday through Friday, 2 to 4 on the West, 5 to 7 on the East. And, of course, the podcast available anytime. We're back here on the 7th. But we're going to have a lot of fun this hour. Joey Chestnut joins us. He's the GOAT. So we bring you the GOATs.
5: Covino, we're going to talk a little baseball in a second, but I do want to point out, if you're aggravated about LeBron James and all LeBron fatigue, I can't wait for him to be done, then you must be really upset about all the offside calls in soccer. Apparently, that's the buzz online. Like people said, so let me get the rules of soccer right. If it's an exciting play, there's a good chance it's offsides, and the answer is what? Yes?
6: That was the viral tweet yesterday. It says, I don't understand why so many Americans are confused about how offsides works in soccer. It's easy. Anything exciting happens, that's offsides. I sent that to all my family members because they're all hitting me up about it. But it's like, his earlobe was offsides. That being said, I hope you had a fun day watching Spain, Portugal, Switzerland, Ronaldo with the big goal. So some good games yesterday, today, and I'm going to tell you which ones you need to watch this weekend later when we do weekend hobnobbing. We get you ready for the holiday weekend. But let's celebrate. It's great to be here. And speaking of being here, we got all these visitors having a great time in America. They're coming to America to enjoy the World Cup.
5: We've talked about the fascinations with Waffle House and Big Gulps at 7-Eleven. And we've gone over all that stuff.
6: I got family travelers here. There's something else that Danny G loves to talk about too. Outlets. I have family from Mexico visiting. They're staying with my parents.
5: Yeah.
6: Right. So they're going all over
8: the
6: place.
8: Camarillo outlets.
6: Yeah, they're taking it all in though. They're like, where are the outlets? My dad's like, yeah.

0: I don't know. You gotta have to, I guess, Google it.
1: You know, but they want to go. They're here to have fun. They're here to go shopping.
2: Get half off Pumas.
1: Yeah, they're trying to, you know, get their deals. They're having a blast, dude. And we're seeing it all over social media. And it's really fun to see the World Cup bringing the world together.
3: As the World Cup brings the world together, do you have any favorite moments so far? I have a few. And the last one sort of parlays into what we saw at a Major League Baseball game last night. I love Japanese fans trying brisket for the first time and pulled pork.
2: Yeah.
1: Their amazement with free refills.
3: I love the some Rant. Of the Swedish travelers that were down south and they got to try Waffle House for the first time. That was
1: ranch
3: great.
1: Dressing, people are taken back. You
2: dude,
1: know?
2: The pictures of TSA with all the confiscated ranch has been great.
1: Oh, man, I'm so happy. I think everybody is, not just me. We're all so happy to see everybody coming here, having a great time. And, yeah, it's been a lot of fun.
3: What about left field? It's Citi Field in New York, where didn't Norway do their rowboat, their like rowing thing? They took over the whole section?
1: Yeah. Oh, that's another side of it. And actually it goes with the story about Michael Harris.
3: Yeah, all the big Scottish drinkers up in Boston. It's been a real amazing global month. And this Michael Harris story, I don't like the Braves. I'm a Mets fan, but this is awesome. And I love how Michael Harris of the Atlanta Braves is leaning into this. The England fans decided we're going to pick a guy. Who should we pick? And of course, they're looking around the field. They're like, well, he's right here. Outfielder Michael Harris of the Atlanta Braves starts getting chants from all the England fans, and it's freaking awesome. Take a listen.
4: Oh, but we have confidence that the good players will shine through. And Harry Kane is a world-class striker, and he scored two unbelievable goals. We're into the next round.
5: I feel like I was there. All right, we got it out there in center field.
1: Michael Harris, 293, batting 293. I mean, they didn't pick any schlub. 293, 14 home runs. And 44 RBI, 84 hits this season. And they start doing their, there's only one Michael Harris.
3: Yeah. I heard
1: one
3: it.
1: Michael
3: I thought that
1: Harris.
3: Was the clip Danny was going to play. That's the one I saw, yeah.
1: Oh, man. But they got like so many different chants that they all know. And they just incorporate Michael Harris into the chants. And, you know, he waves to the crowd. Anytime he does anything, they're going nuts. So, yeah, it's really cool to see. But I feel as a guy that's rooting for Team Mexico this weekend, you know, yeah, get it all out now. Have all your fun while you can. Yeah.
3: Now,
1: yeah.
3: I thought it was cool how Michael Harris II went in the outfield at some point and he took a picture with a selfie with them behind him as a way to remember it. And I was going to say, for Michael Harris, you don't think that is a super fun memory?

0: then it's emotionally moving. It has to be. You hear players say it all the time. You know, it might bring them to tears in a weird way because it's emotional. It's like, oh, this is great. I think this is more of a fun vibe for this situation, but still something special. I think it's very special to see. Everybody's having fun. America's not such a bad place after all. And they're loving our American baseball, our American ways. And Michael Harris is the guy. And they're loving Michael Harris. If you go to an international game, Rich, like we gotta take, as they take pages from our own book of ranch dressing and big gulps, we gotta take a page from the hooligans and all these fans. Like, you go to an international game, you gotta pick a guy and just go wild about it, I guess.
1: Oh, I was gonna say, you know, take a page out of their playbook, pun intended. I think we are learning more about each other through this. It sounds ridiculous, but through the World Cup and the traveling, we're learning a little bit more about all of our international friends. And it makes me realize that, Danny, we work in sports talk, radio, and podcasting. Covino, you and I have done this for years. You guys don't think that international fans make us realize maybe we need to step it up as fans?
0: No question. There's no question.
2: I mean, it depends which city in our country you're talking about.
1: No, it is, Rich. Any city, Danny. Any city.
2: No, some of our American cities go off with sports.
0: I think we need more chants. I think that's
1: what I'm saying. Chants, Danny. Like, they're diehard fans. I'm not denying the
0: people were chanting.
2: Charge. Yeah, but it reminds me of what's that instrument that was played?
1: The vuvuzela?
2: Oh, my God. If people were playing that instrument and chanting during I would leave the game and go watch at home. Some of it's overkill.
0: Remember,
2: for Americans.
0: We were playing our vuvuzela. Danny G was playing a didgeridoo. Remember that? He was like,
1: Remember we went to an LAFC game when Messi came to Los Angeles?
0: Yes. Fans were next level
1: Miami.
0: Crazy. Yep.
1: We said, wow, those fans at the one side of the stadium, they don't stop the whole time.
0: But you know why, too? Those LAFC fans, I forget the name of that specific section. There are a lot of, and I say this, let's say Vatos Locos Forever. And they come out and they go wild. And they're waving all the flags and everything. And they got all the chants down. Like, yeah, they bring that international culture. It's soccer.
1: The North soccer, End, Camino. The 3252.
0: That's what it is. And the difference there is it's soccer, so there's more of an international vibe. I think what you're saying, Rich, is we need more of an international vibe at other sports than soccer, right?
1: You know where they tried this? And, Danny, you'll make fun of them.
2: Let's play those for Rich during the entire game.
0: We're playing our vuvuzelas.
1: Yeah.
3: Sounds like a bunch of bees.
1: Maybe after a couple of minutes it would get annoying, Danny.
0: Rich, do we need more boomsticks? What do we need?
1: No, yeah, boomsticks are a big thing in the NBA for a while. But Covino, Danny G, there was an attempt at this, and Danny would probably love to make fun of it because he's a Lakers fan. But remember that the Clippers, when they opened Intuit, they wanted to make like that wall of relentless fans, but you really couldn't find the wall of relentless Clippers fans.
2: Well, they still have their wall. I don't know how successful it was, but
1: that's what I'm saying. Like, I don't think anyone's talking about like, man, when you go to a Clippers game, it's insane.
0: We'll see.
2: Like Wemby's knees were knocking together when he went to the.
1: Yeah,
2: I don't think anyone
1: was freaking out when they went there.
0: As I want to defend our cultures and our ways, yeah, the way they do it is a lot more fun, and it does prove Rich right when the tarps off movement makes news because it's next level fandom, right?
1: Oh, so great example. You know, that's a great example because that came out of nowhere. And now, Danny G, your son's participated in a tarps off at an Angels game last week.
2: Yeah, just last weekend. And see, that's organic, though. That didn't happen because we copied some other country. You can't force celebrations.
0: That's true. You know, you're right about that, Danny G, because we could smell that a mile away, too. Like, oh, we're just copying now. But, yeah, I guess that's what makes them unique, makes them fun. And it was so cool to see the English fans, the hooligans, these bloody blokes having fun at a baseball game.
1: You don't want to go to a Dodgers game and see a bunch of vatos locos being like, there's only one Freddie Freeman.
0: We want to see the English fans do that, not necessarily Americans, because it's not genuine is what Danny's getting at. And he's right. It's like, oh, that's not our thing. So, which, you know what?
2: It doesn't stick either. Remember when Wembley?

0: he tried to do the Europe style celebration after a Spurs win.
1: Yeah.
0: You got, it was a topic on our afternoon drive show.
1: Yeah, we couldn't even follow the beat or the cadence.
0: He's like, we're going to start doing this after all the W's.
1: Yeah, he tried. That's right. And I haven't really seen much of that.
0: No, because they didn't do it again.
1: Oh, that's
2: so
1: weak.
2: I'll give your wacky-ass Yankees credit, Covino. I do love when the bleacher creatures shout out all the players' names until they give the little acknowledgement.
1: Yeah, the roll call.
2: The roll call in the beginning.
1: Yeah, it's great.
2: I think that is cool, and I just think more teams need things like that because the international fans are bringing the fun. And, you know, we're being great hosts, and I think it's a great overall experience. The World Cup has brought more joy than I haven't seen many negatives, knock on wood. So,
1: well, I think if we're going to focus on things that need to happen organic, right, it has to happen naturally, we should lean into the tarps off thing even more because I'm not saying we're the first to do it, but it's something that just started to grow and started to happen. Should lean into it a little more. I mean, I don't need to see man nipple that much, but it's all good, you know, because that's what we're getting at. It's like there's a different level of excitement when these international fans come in. They let loose. You could say this is all brought to you by alcohol. I don't know. Maybe we're not partying enough when we're out and about. Or maybe we need different traditions. Like we need to step our traditions up, but we shouldn't copy other people's. I think that's the rule here.
2: Well said. We don't need to be copying. All of a sudden, we don't need to be doing a there's only one Freddie Freeman chant. But the traditions we have, let's lean into them and create even more new ones. Like, I'll give you two more. Every time there's a national anthem in Baltimore or at an Orioles game, they lean into the, oh, right?
1: Yeah.
2: When Lindor leads off for the Mets, his theme song is My Girl. The whole stadium sings the next verse while there's at bats going on. Things like that. I just think there needs to be more of that.
1: You know what it's like, though? If you don't know those traditions and you go there, you feel left out. Like it's like when you don't know the songs at church and you just sort of like, oh, what's going on?
2: Oh, man.
1: And then you're looking around and you're like, am I the only guy
3: You got it. You got it, Rich.
1: Yeah, that was it.
2: Wait, it's Christ has risen, Christ is risen. Yeah.
1: I thought you had to hit him with the forever and ever, bro. All right, now get this. If you have any ideas.
2: Forever and ever.
1: About traditions, you know, and again, props to Michael Harris. Hit us up at 877-99 on Fox. Got any questions for Joey Chestnut? You can also hit us up because he's next on the show. So we bring you the GOATs, Covino and Rich, in for Dan Patrick on Fox Sports Radio.
2: All right, now the Cup knockout round is now, and it is getting exciting. 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
2: I bet you they'd play something cool like this when Joey Chestnut wins this weekend. Not Take Me Home Country Road.
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2: Oh, I like John Denver, just not for that victorious moment. 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You got people there having fun. So we celebrate 250 years of our great country.
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3: Hey. 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Celebrate!
2: ROCK in the USA. Covino and Rich. Rocking in the USA and with USA, orale, Steve Covino and Rich Davis in for Dan Patrick on Fox Sports Radio. And we all got our plans.
3: Yeah.
2: We all got our cookouts. We all got our bank snaps ready. We're all going to be watching Nathan's hot dog eating contest. It's just part of the tradition. It's part of the oohs and ahs of 4th of July weekend. And we don't bring you the schlubs. We bring you the goats here on Covino and Rich, especially when we're in for Dan Patrick. So let's welcome a friend of the show, 17-time champion, going for title 18, the great Joey Chestnut, everybody.
3: What's up, Joey?
4: Oh, I'm doing good.
2: Joey! What up, buddy?
4: Oh, feeling good.
3: I was going to say, going for title number 18. Now, I got to ask, your name now that... This is not, you know, the early days of Joey Chestnut. You're the GOAT. We jokingly say the four majors, football, baseball, basketball, and hot dog eating. And there's Joey Chestnut going for number 18. When have you used I'm Joey Chestnut to get out of something or to get in somewhere? Do you have any funny stories where someone's recognized you in a cool moment?
4: If you ever use the word, do you know who I am? Don't use that line. And trust me.
2: Not even for a ticket or anything.
4: Long time ago.
2: If you're lying to us, if we see body cam footage of you. Yeah, no, really? I would imagine maybe how about to throw a first pitch or something cool like that?
4: I mean, they invite me. I don't tell them who I am. I've had some good, oh my God, I've been super lucky. Invited to, throw some awesome first pitches and backstage with the rock bands. And I've been at a really good time.
2: Okay, so hold on. I got to be honest with you. I love you, Joey Chestnut. You walk into a restaurant, right? And I know you got people that maybe do this stuff for you sometimes, but they're packed and they're like, we're sorry, sir. We have no, did you make a reservation? You don't say, maybe a Joey Chestnut?
4: No,
2: my name?
4: No, you don't do that. The move is you go to the bar. And then you have a drink with the bartender. Then the bartender then tells the people, the restaurant manager, who you are.
2: You don't tell
4: people who you are.
3: Yeah, Covino, you know that's you never say, do you know who I am? I'm just saying, I feel like along the way, like you said, there's perks of being Joey Chestnut. Joey, is there any random athlete, celebrity, musician that you were shocked to find out is a big fan of what you do? Like oh wow, that guy knows me.
4: No, I was at a film festival, and so this woman comes up to me, and she's like, you know, I'm the press secretary for Mr. Crystal, and he would love to meet you. And they were talking about Billy Crystal, the like legendary actor comedian. And I was really shocked that he even knew who I was. So that took me back.
2: That is pretty amazing, man. We're here with the great Joey Chestnut. Everybody's excited about watching him go for 18 this weekend. Now, you know, we say you're the GOAT. You are the GOAT. And I'm wondering, besides perks and name drops, even though you say you can't do that, and I agree. When it comes to endorsements, what sort of endorsements come with a guy like Joey Chestnut? Like NBA, there's obviously a sneaker, but do people approach Joey Chestnut for a sneaker deal and stuff like that? Like, do you got your eyes on other things? Do you have a dream endorsement? How does that work in your world?
4: I haven't had the sneaker deal yet. You would think a sneaker company would be smart and really like, hey, the guy who can eat the most hot dogs is the more normal guy. And like, people don't want... Not everybody's slam dunking a basketball. You need to wear the shoe that the guy can eat. And you should be able to function and eat. That's more important.
2: And so you need some comfy shoes to walk.
4: Beer would be great.
2: You got to walk off all those hot dog calories afterward, right?
4: I mean,
2: there you go.
4: Get those steps in.
3: Joey, we've talked about how many hot dogs you eat, and we in the other day we tried to put in perspective. What's your record again? How

0: many in 10 minutes?
1: 76 dogs in 10 minutes of playtime. So.
0: 76. We were wondering, like the average guy that has a pretty good appetite, that when he's with his buddies, he could eat a lot. 10 minutes. Is 10 hot dogs in 10 minutes even preposterous, or is that realistic for like a regular guy with a good appetite?
1: Most, well, yeah, it's doable for almost anybody. I think women can do it. It's not that like women should do less. I think anybody should be able to do 10 hot dogs in 10 minutes. It's not that hard. It's just like we were just so used to eating so casually. And we have, if you eat with a little bit of a sense of urgency, if you had a real job where you only get a certain amount of time to eat, you can put down some food in 10 minutes.
0: Yeah, I thought 10 and 10 seemed pretty standard. When does it get impressive? We're like, wow, 20 is like, where's the number where people start to go, ooh.
1: 20 is where you start. Yeah, that's the real dogs. They got some dog in them.
0: I'm not saying
1: that like a joke. Like you got to, like a dog, you got to attack the food. You got to be a little bit primal in order to get to 20.
0: Joey, did it take time to get used to like dipping the bun in water? Because I've done the whole, I wonder what this is like. And the minute I tried it. I dipped the hot dog in the bun. I'm like, oh, they're like the soggy bun. Do you ever get used to soggy buns?
1: Yeah, it took forever. Yeah, I'm not a psycho, but I don't do that for fun. I really tried not to do it, but it makes sense when you really start looking at it. It takes the air out of the bun, the hot water. This, I'm using like really warm water, so it helps everything relax, helps your muscles relax, and gets the food to start just digesting quickly.
2: Hey, Joey, of course, I don't want to bring up the downtimes in your career because most of it has been kick-ass and you're the champion, but what happened when you lost?
1: You don't want to, huh?
2: No, I don't. No. But like, what happens when you lost? Like, was it one of those days where you're like, you know, that just wasn't my day? Because most of the time, God, you dominate.
1: It was a bad, sad couple months. Well, the year before I got engaged, I was engaged, and I was supposed to get married in June. So I was like, I wasn't having the best year, and I went into the 4th of July. We ended up calling off the engagement and calling off the wedding, and my head wasn't in the right place.
2: So was it mental or preparation or both in that case?
1: It was, you know what, there was preparation. I was getting complacent. These are lame excuses. The truth is, Matt Stoney was hungrier. He ate more than me that day, and he's an awesome eater, and I should have. If I wanted to win, I didn't eat enough to win. And
2: honest to God,
1: I came back hungrier the next year.
2: Hell yeah, it's an amazing story. Yeah. But do you still dwell on that a little bit? Like, damn it, Matt Stoney. Even though you're giving him his props now, is there a part of you there? Or are you just, hey, it was his year?
1: It's not even that story. Like, I know good things came out of it. I went back to the table. Went back to the drawing board and came back super hungry. Like for years and years, I hadn't crossed the 70 mark. And as soon as I came back, after I lost the next year, I went above 70 hot dogs for the first time ever. So losing, making mistakes, and it's part of life, and learning from them and coming back better from them is that's what we all try to do.
2: That being said, who's your biggest competition tomorrow? Or do you not even look at it that way? How does that work for you?
1: My competition as an actual competitor, there's Pat Bertoletti. He's a great competitor. My competition, it's me versus numbers, me versus the weather, me versus the dogs. I'm trying to get, me versus old man, Father Time. I'm getting older. So I want to get, it'd be great to get a record at 42, hit that 76 dog mark, but we'll see. We'll see if I got it in me.
0: Yeah, Joey, it's wild to think. Like LeBron James, he's playing one more year. By the way, do you have any thoughts of where LeBron James ends up? He says he's open to anywhere.
1: Yeah, come on, really? He wants to go back to Cleveland.
0: You think?
1: he has to say that he'll go anywhere. But he really wants to finish in Cleveland, be a mentor, and I feel like he has a connection there that but on paper, he has to say he's open to go anywhere, right?
0: Now, LeBron, look, again, one more year, but he could probably play more than one more year because he's still playing at an elite level.

0: level, is Joey Chestnut going to walk away from hot dog eating when people start beating him, or when it's like, I've got nothing more to prove? Because you got nothing more to prove now. Like, are you going to slow down? Is it going to be one of those, like, one year, I've won my 25th in a row. Good night, everyone. Like, what's the Joey Chestnut plan?
1: I don't think anybody's special. I really believe it. There's going to be a point in time where there's some animal competitive eater who's going to come out, and he's going to put me down. I won't have to go 25 years. But if they beat me once, then I'll have to try to beat him, get it back. But we'll see what happens. I'm taking it one day at a time, one dog at a time. And dude, 4th of July tomorrow, it's going to be beautiful.
2: Oh, can't wait to watch, man. Traditions. Joey Chestnut with Covino and Rich. We're going to a listener question right now. He's an amateur eater himself. Greg Mercer in Pittsburgh says, it's going to be 100 degrees tomorrow in Coney Island. Have you been training and eating in the heat to acclimate? And how much more difficult is it for you in your sport when it's hot like that?
1: Yeah, I went to Florida. I did one practice in Florida, and it was really, really hot and sticky. And numbers went down a little bit, but I was really happy with how I performed. And I feel like it's highly unlikely that it's going to help. It could hurt a little bit, but it's going to. If I get good dogs, oh my God! If the dogs are great, the buns aren't stale. We could be looking. I feel like that. Everything, the 76 is still in reach.
2: Hey, by the way, that's your record, 76. Obviously, the country started in 1776. Is that the magic number? Like, if you go 77 and you got more in you, do you stop at 76 just to be like, 76 as we celebrate 250 years? Like, is that it? Or do you want to break your own record?
1: That's what I'm saying. If I hit 76, I'm saying I did it on purpose.
0: There you go.
1: Honestly, when I'm in the zone, I have no control. My brain is brain's not really working. And I'm just going to go until they stop me.
0: Joey, can you take us through one of the coolest Joey Chestnut moments of all time, when you're mid-competition and some doofus jumps on stage, some jabroni gets in your face, and you have to fight him off and whoop his ass? Can you bring us through that moment?
1: Oh my God. It's a blur. All I remember really is like thinking that the people who give hot dogs, they bumped into me really hard. And I was like, oh, they bumped into me hard. And then I don't even remember grabbing the guy. But I remember apparently I grabbed him by the neck a little bit and he fell to the ground. And but then I remember, like, oh my God, the contest is still going. So I had to eat the hot dogs in my hand and just keep going. But he was a protester. He didn't eat like factory farms. Factory farms aren't too cool. But he shouldn't have gone on stage.
2: Man. I wish you were available for some of the protesters out here causing traffic jams. Like, send Joey Chestnut up there, put him in a headlock.
1: I'm way better at eating.
2: Is it true, Joey Chestnut? This is another listener question. Is Mark in Colorado? Is it true that you send every text ending with a hot dog emoji? Is that true or no?
1: No. I send a good number of them with a hot dog emoji. And there's times where I end with so many hot dog emojis. It was like my record, 76 hot dogs.
2: I heard a rumor with 76 emojis.
0: I was going to say, Joey Chestnut. Now, I have a question. When you do the Nathan's Hot Dog Eating Contest every year, you get a belt, correct?
1: I do have belts. I have belts up the wazoo.
0: I was going to say, where do you, because I can only imagine, like, you know, sometimes you go to someone's house and, oh, maybe they won some nice award, you know. Do you have them displayed? Do you have a room where it's like the trophy room of Joey Chestnut?
1: I have my office, which is like a trophy room. I have a couple of friends who own restaurants. They display a couple of belts. The belts, they've gotten better over the years. Nathan's and the sponsors of, they keep stepping it up, and it gives me more reason to get a new belt.
2: It's Covino and Rich in for the great Dan Patrick. 4th of July weekend, so we bring you the best. Joey Chestnut is the best, and he's going for title 18 this weekend. You know, you got it. Let's say you got it. We got to assume you got this. And you got more in you. How many more do you think

0: you got in you, and what do you want Joey's Chestnut's legacy to be? I know, sort of like a deeper question. Yeah, but yeah. Because you've been doing it so long, man. You're synonymous with it. Everybody knows.
1: I don't know. Legacy. I think that's I'm not looking for a legacy. I'm just having doing what I love to do. I love eating. I love beating the heck out of people in competition. And this is just fun. I get to travel and just have a blast. And I consider myself just super lucky. I went to school for engineering. That's a real job. Working construction management. Yeah. Dealing with like change orders and other people's money, it's like, dude, it's stressful. I have the best gig there is, and I'm gonna ride this thing until the wheels fall off.
2: I love it. Joey Chestnut, synonymous with the 4th of July. One last question, and we'll let you go. And people could we'll let you know where everyone could check out Joey tomorrow. An annual tradition. Is there one food that you're like, yeah, I'm not eating this in mass amounts? Is there something you've tried to do a competition with, and you're like, no, this is just not. I'm not doing it.
1: Oh my God. So every, you've heard of this mayonnaise bowl that they have. Every now and then people are like, oh my God, we want you to eat mayonnaise in mass quantities. And I'm like, oh no, I think straight mayonnaise, anybody who eats straight mayonnaise, it should be illegal. It's not okay. Mayonnaise is all right on BLT, but just mass quantities of mayonnaise, it's something I've turned down again and again.
2: I don't blame you on that one.
0: Our producer, Danny G, has one last question. You said, if you get good dogs tomorrow, and we're all hoping for great buns. The whole weekend, we want great buns, right? If you got good dogs tomorrow, what's the best way to cook a hot dog for the people getting ready for their big cookout this weekend, Joey?
1: Oh, yes. Oh, you know, I at home, I love it over charcoal. Real charcoal grill, it's great. It boiled, yeah. You keep the dirty water dogs. Out of my 4th of July celebration.
0: All right, man. Hey, we wish you the best. We know you've got it. You're the man. We appreciate you being here. Again, for people to keep in mind, he has the record 76 as, you know, we celebrate 1776, 76 dogs in 10 minutes. What does he get tomorrow? It's going to be on ESPN2. Starting noon Eastern, right? And it's simulcasted on ABC. Give us the details, man, because we all want to tune in and root you on.
1: Oh, yeah. It's going to be live on ABC, I think 12:30 Eastern time. Mm-hmm. And ESPN or ESPN2 is starting at 12.
0: Yeah.
1: And it's going to be one for the record books. And it's going to be hot, humid, but we're going to be pushing hard. And I'm going to ignore every feeling in my body to come out on top.
0: And you're going to the weigh-in right now?
1: Oh, on my way to the weigh-in. Yeah, they're going to weigh my fat body. And I'm feeling light. Actually, I'm feeling pretty good. There's room for 75 to 80 hot dogs. We'll see what happens.
2: Hey, right. Joey, real quick, if you weighed yourself right before and after the 76 dogs, how much do you put on? Like, what's the sizable difference on a scale before and after?
1: The hot dogs by themselves, like 75 hot dogs by themselves, I want to say weigh 17 pounds. And then during the contest, I'm taking in about at least a gallon of water. So we're talking 24, 25 pounds. In that 10 minutes. But I'm sweating like an animal. So I lose a little bit of sweat and gaining all the water. But yeah. But I think 25, 26 pounds would be a record weight.
2: Oh my God. Well, hey, good luck tomorrow. We love having you on, Joey. A good annual tradition. We appreciate you giving us time, my friend.
1: Oh, great talking to you guys.
0: Have a great
2: Joey
0: weekend.
2: Chestnut.
0: The great Joey Chestnut on Covino and Rich, in for Dan Patrick, Fox Sports Radio. The Nathan's Hot Dog Eating Contest since 1916, man. So he's the guy. He's the name behind all this. He's the guy to beat, and he rarely loses. So we'll see what happens tomorrow, rooting for Joey Chestnut. All right, now, Rich, we got more NBA to talk about, more World Cup. If we have time, the Lakers. If we don't have time, we have a bonus podcast. So, again, everything at Covino and Rich FSR, at Covino and Rich FSR on YouTube. But more Covino and Rich. 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
7: Ooh. I got a big Poppy t-shirt. I'm his dog. Nasty dog. Enjoy your dogs. Joey Chestnut. I wonder if he's going to get 76 to be patriotic, or does he break his own record and go 77, 78? Maybe 80? What's the magic number?
8: It sounds ridiculous, Camino, but there is something very similar to LeBron James and Joey Chestnut, meaning, you know, they're older now, but there's no reason they have to stop anytime soon. LeBron's doing, you know, one more year. Joey Chestnut is still annihilating everyone in this ridiculous hot dog eating contest. Like, does he need to stop? Not really, right? I mean, why would he have to?
7: Once a year. I mean, there's a lot of training involved.
8: Of course.
7: Like he said, he'll keep doing it for as long as he can. And what is it, $10,000 prize? I think it is.
9: Yep.
7: $10,000. Plus, he does get his endorsements and, you know, he makes money competitive eating throughout the rest of the year. So, yeah, why stop if he could still do it? He's still the guy. Thank you again, Joey Chestnut. If you missed it, and if you want to catch the interview, you want to see it, he had his Nathan's jersey on and everything.
9: You get a belt, too. A bedazzled belt.
7: Oh, you get the belt, too. But if you want to watch the interview, it's on YouTube at Covino and Rich FSR, at Covino and Rich FSR. Now, next hour, I just want to remind you, too, that we got Brainwave coming up. That's a simple game, multiple choice. Are you on the same brainwave as Covino and Rich? I don't know if that's a good thing or not, but that's what we figure out. Your chance to win a summer prize pack. Speaking of prizes, you're not getting $10,000 for eating hot dogs. You're getting a prize pack, though. You're getting a grilling apron and koozies and all that stuff. Fox Sports Radio, grilling apron, Covino and Rich. So that's fun. Brainwave and weekend hobnobbing next hour. What you need to watch in the world of sports and pop culture. 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Covino, C-O-V-I-N-O. 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
8: Ooh, and Cove, I'm looking at a message Danny G sent me this morning about his Dodgers. Yeah, there's no boo-hoo with his Dodgers. A 13-game lead in the NL West, and we haven't even hit the All-Star break yet. The Padres have been stinking like, I would say Abe Lincoln, but even more so like our forefathers, because they were probably even stinkier in the 1700s. Padres have fallen to 500. The Diamondbacks are also playing 500 baseball, to the point where the Dodgers, they're cakewalking. It's, again, 13-game lead, and we're not even at the All-Star break yet. And I don't know, Padres' disappointing season, but do you think you could pinpoint your favorite team's most disappointing season ever? Because as a Mets fan, guys, I don't think I'm a prisoner of the moment. I really do think this is the worst Mets season in the history of the franchise.
7: Yeah, it's pretty bad. Only because the expectations were so high.
8: Well, yeah, no, expectations combined.
9: But are you surprised or more surprised or more disappointed?
8: Disappointed. I mean, Danny, I didn't think. I thought maybe if David Stern's experiment didn't go as well as we wanted, the Mets would still be like over 500.
9: But we knew your locker room wasn't good as far as team chemistry.
7: It's not the talent. It has everything to do with all the chemistry in the locker room and people not getting along.
8: Well, I think they're saying Lindor and Soto are trying to pal around again. But everything has gone terrible, right? Freddie Peralta was a Cy Young candidate, pitching lights out for the Brewers. He's under 500 with like an ERA.

0: ERA in the fours or fives. Luis Robert Jr., injured. Polanco, guy hardly has taken the field for the Mets. Marcus Semien, as predicted, was just like past his prime. Every move they've made has failed. Pete Alonso, he's on track for another 30, 40 home runs. You know, the guy they said isn't a part of the future. Edwin Diaz, you know, he's injured for the Dodgers, but they let him go. It seems like you could argue that there's no way anyone's having a worse season than the New York Mets.
1: I actually agree with you. I'm not sure there's more of a disappointing season ever in baseball than the
2: New York
1: Have
2: you not
1: Mets.
2: Been paying attention to what's going on in Detroit? Many people pick the Tigers in the AL Central, and they have fallen on their face.
1: I'd say disappointing, but when you think of the payroll the Mets have, and when you think New York, when you think they got Soto and all these big-name players, and they got rid of key players, too, with the hopes of making a run, for them to be this bad, not only the worst year for your Mets, I think it might be the worst year ever in baseball, just based on expectations. Of course, there's probably there's definitely been worse records.
0: You could bring up some White Sox or A's team or something at some year, but based on expectation,
1: and they're a tune out to top it off. Like there's so much excitement in sports and World Cup and everything else. You want to tune in to watch the Mets? No way.
2: What about the Red Sox?
1: Yeah, no, there's a lot of going into
2: the season, I did not think the Red Sox were going to be having these kind of troubles.
1: But you think a Red Sox fan could pinpoint the worst season ever. You know, you could pinpoint bad eras easily. Like, yeah, that was a bad era, this era, that era. But the worst season ever, Rich could actually pinpoint, this might be the Dodgers, maybe the Padres, you know, when all said and done. We'll see. I mean, not the Dodgers, the Mets. This might be the Mets' worst season ever.
0: It's got to be. I mean, based on the payroll, based on in that lineup on paper going into the season when the Mets were like, yo, you know, Soto, Lindor, Luis Robert Jr., Polanco. Oh, they're bringing up the young kid, Benj. And, Vientos is going to have a comeback year. Francisco Alvarez, the catcher, might have the worst at-bats I've ever seen in baseball. When that guy's lost to the plate, he's swinging it outside breaking balls like you would or I would. Like, it's disgusting. I don't know where you go from here. And did you see David Stearns has been given the thumbs up from the owner, Steve Cohen, saying, yeah, we're going to stick with him for the 5 years of his contract. So
1: maybe you got to lean into those cheesy gimmicks again. Maybe you got to bring Huck to a girl back or Grimace or somebody.
0: Yeah, get the Hamburglar on the case. Maybe that could work. Who knows?
1: There you go.
0: All right. More Covino and Rich. In for Dan Patrick next. We're going to give away some prizes and have some fun. So hang tight. Fox Sports Radio.
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5: I'm still thinking about Joey Chestnut saying how his weight could fluctuate 25 pounds before or after eating 70 hot dogs.
6: That's wild. I had so many thoughts, Rich. I was in the bathroom. I had an epiphany, and I was stroking my beard, and I got deep thoughts about it. Now I'll let you know what they were.
7: Did you wash your hands first?
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8: Did you wash
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6: 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I washed my beard. That's Iowa Sam. We got Danny G here, and guess what? Yay. Fox Sports Radio Nation. It's Friday. I know it's earlier than usual for us, but it is Friday, and we're fired up for the weekend.
7: You guys' soccer chant was a little off there.
6: Yeah, I know. 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
9: Today's Friday.
6: There's only one CNR show. Just one CNR show. All right,
5: I would love that.
6: We're Covino and Rich. 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Join the fun. All of our shows are there. 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Now, this hour, giving away prizes. Brainwave, it's the game that's sweeping the nation. Taking the world by storm and scattered showers. Brainwave, are you on our Brainwave? Win a summer prize pack. Plus, weekend hobnobbing this hour. What you need to watch. But like Joey Chestnut, we talked about the perks. And yeah, he's known for eating hot dogs, but I think everybody knows the name. And he sort of downplayed it, and that's nice because you want to be humble and have humility or whatever.
5: Well, but it is a dish move to name drop as well. But we were saying, like, has he ever used
6: it? It wasn't about name dropping. It's his name, right? So even if he's on customer service and he's like, and they're like, sir, can you give me your name? And he's like, Joey Chestnut. Right. They're not like, he doesn't get like, wait, hold on, like the hot dog guy? Come on, of course. Yeah. Like when you're a different level of celebrity, like if you're LeBron James, who everybody's talking about again today, I don't think he handles his own bills and customer service. And I don't think he's waiting on hold, listening to wait music, you know, telling him, it's LeBron James. And I didn't make this charge on my credit card. I think he's probably got some people doing that for him. But when you're Joey Chestnut, I imagine he's using his own name to do things like that. And people probably say, the hot dog guy?
5: Wait, hold on. Yeah.
6: I'm calling to make a reservation. Okay, name, sir. Chestnut Joey. Wait, the hot dog guy? Absolutely.
5: You know, I feel like you need to be his agent because you were talking about some endorsement deals. I am shocked that he hasn't had like a hot dog brand or bun or, you know, something like condiments or something, right? I mean, Guy Fieri's our good pal in the cooking world, and he has like 1,000 products.
6: I mean, not to sound gross, but he should have a 4th of July weekend endorsement with Dude Wipes or something.
7: I think in the past he has had like a white sponsor.
5: I'm going to send him a brown card.
7: Yeah.
6: But he's great, man. He's great, and he's going for Title 18. If you missed it, catch it on YouTube as well. Thank you guys for hanging out with us live. Stilo and Stockton, Mauser and Cincy, Gabe Moreno, Ric Flair. Woo! There's a guy named Ric Flair on our chat. Colin in Colorado. Wes in Idaho. A lot of people chatting live on our live stream at Covino and Rich FSR.
5: Now, Rich. Stephen A. You want to talk about Stephen A? Because he's doubling down.
6: He is doubling down. And that's what this comes down to. He's getting a lot of criticism on social media. He's basically talking about what the world now is calling the Snowtime Lakers. And if you missed it, we have the original audio of what Stephen A. Smith said. We'll put our spin on it, and we'll get your feedback going at 877-99 on Fox. Here's Stephen A. on the Lakers.
10: Where the hell the Los Angeles Lakers think they going with a bunch of white dudes? Somebody had to say it, so I'm saying it. Your three top players are white dudes? Really? This ain't golf. This ain't baseball. Hell, it ain't even soccer. And we got a whole bunch of brothers on Team USA. What y'all think this is? This is basketball. This is basketball. In NBA history, when have you seen your three most prominent players on a basketball team all be white?
6: Man. Well, you know what?
5: Ooh.
6: There's a lot of foreign white dudes making some big impact in the NBA nowadays.
0: White people.
6: Yeah. So
5: listen,
6: it's rubbing people
7: in the NBA Rookie of the Year, and he's not an international.
6: Yeah, player. NBA Rookie of the Year. You got these international superstars. You got Jokic. You got Luka. There's so many big time players that, you know, it's. I feel like this is an old thing to say or to think in today's world.
5: I think this applied more 10, 20 something years ago.
6: Right.
5: However, I mean, I don't take offense to what Stephen A.

is said. I did, you know, people get all butthurt and politically correct, and I think that's a silly way to take this. I think I totally understand what he's saying. Like an NBA team with like the whole, like more than half the starting lineup being white dudes doesn't traditionally work in the NBA. Like, why? We can't pretend we don't know what he means. And then there's people that are like, well, if someone said that about any other race, that's,

0: just don't say out loud because you're like, yeah, that might not be politically correct, or let me think about that, might be insensitive. But if you're telling me you didn't, it didn't cross your mind also, that's like, I got a lot of white guys now. Like, I think everyone thought it, but it's a different NBA game now. You can't tell me when Danny's like, yeah, we got the big man from Utah. I'm like, yeah. In my mind, I'm like, man, there's a lot of white dudes on the Lakers.
1: But they also signed Colin Sexton, and they also stole Grimes away from the Sixers. But these narratives and images you see on social media the past 48 hours have been like singling out all the white players on the Lakers and putting them as like the face of the team.
2: Luka is a bad man. He's
1: doesn't
2: not
1: matter
2: just
1: what color
2: average.
1: He is.
2: Yeah, it
1: he's
2: doesn't matter.
1: NBA's leading matter. Scorer.
2: Luka is one of the top players in the NBA. So regardless of color. Who's going to not want Luka on their team? A healthy Luka, right? Bad. Stephen A. should be saying, he's a bad man, because he is, regardless of color. You got Austin Reeves, regardless of color. He's unassuming, if anything. Forget about color. He just looks kind of nerdy, right? But the guy could ball, and that's all that matters.
1: The headband actually makes him cool.
2: Hey, Austin Reeves got a headband. You know what? Bad man, because you don't expect that, and he brings it. And then Walker Kessler, 7'2" behemoth center from the Jazz, size that they needed, right? So it makes sense, and I understand what you're saying too, Rich, but here's like the question here when it comes to the Snowtime Lakers, which is really funny. It's really like, I get what Rich is saying too. I'm not offended because it's funny, whatever.
0: Yeah, I'm not offended. I think it's funny.
2: A double standard,
0: I think
2: Rich.
0: It's funny. There's a double standard, but I don't care about that.
2: But that's not even what we're going to focus on, because after this, there's a backlash and aftermath, and I could picture Stephen A. He's not a dumb guy. He's a very smart guy. He's sitting there.
0: I don't know. President Trump said he's not intelligent.
2: Yeah, no. When it comes to this, he knows what he's doing, and he's no dummy, and he's no rookie at this. And he's sitting there rubbing his hands together like a fly, in excitement, knowing that the world is going to talk about it, and that's all that matters at the beginning, middle, and end of the day. In today's world, and everybody is talking about it. So he's like, all right, well, what's the next move? Because now everyone's calling me out on this, but good. I got everybody's attention. I'm still the top dog in this game.
1: Yeah, you said just a couple mornings ago on DP here that you respected Acho. You've met him.
2: Yeah.
1: You guys bro hugged it out, but he had the worst take probably of the year with the Caitlin Clark stuff.
2: Man.
0: Yeah. Acho said the WNBA would be better off without Caitlin Clark, and I couldn't. Yeah, it was ridiculous.
1: He's been one of the biggest voices right now saying Stephen A is racist for saying all this.
2: Yeah, I mean, because you know why too, though? He's got to come at the big dog. As much as I think Acho's also great and good at what he does, and I don't agree with all of his takes, obviously. I think it's the opposite. I think Caitlin Clark might be better off without the WNBA. He's got to go at Stephen A, right, to make some noise. Yeah. We're not even doing that. We're giving you the story. But here's what we're getting at. Stephen A now has to figure out, well, what's the next move? I got everybody's attention. Everybody in the palm of my hand. Now what? Blasphemy. I'm going to double down. So he doubles down on, hey, everybody's mad at me for what I said? What? I ain't taking it back. He pulls a Conor McGregor. I apologize to absolutely nobody. He's like, he's doubling down on what he said. He's like, look, you know me. And I think he could also get away. Like, you know me. I'm Stephen A. Hey, I'm Stephen A. I'm not racist. This is what my eyes see. Am I wrong? Right? He's pulling that kind of move. But he's doubling down on what he said. So the question is, think about this. In life, is it best to double down or to apologize, like sort of surrender just to move on?
0: Well, I know your answer. Cavino's a double. You might as well be at a blackjack table because you double down more than anyone I know.
2: Well, it's a matter of how strong are you on your
3: convictions. KFC double down.
2: Think about this. In Stephen A's heart of hearts, and again, I'm just guessing here, right? I'm speaking on behalf. I'm Stephen A. Covino, Stephen Anthony Covino. Stephen A. speaking on behalf of Stephen A. We've worked with the guy. We've had him on our show a bunch of times. We've met and broadcasted with Stephen A.
0: We get the
2: For
0: point.
2: Him to double down, he knows in his heart of hearts, I'm not racist. I'm not racist. I'm just telling you how I see it. So in him, you know when I double down the most, Rich? when I know in my heart.

0: Heart of Hearts, I don't mean anything bad about what I'm saying. This is really how I feel. I'm not coming from a malicious place. And I know in my heart, I think I'm right. So that's when I double down. Like, yo, this is my opinion or how I feel or I know to be right. I'm not hurting anybody by what I'm saying because I know who I am and where I'm coming from. That's when I double down. So I have to imagine that's where Stephen A's coming from.
1: I see what Stephen A's seeing. There's a lot of white on that court. I see. Yeah. I see what he's saying. I'm not offended by it.
0: Somebody get me some sunglasses.
1: I get the double down.
0: It's white too people. Damn bright in Los There's, Angeles.
1: It's a lot of fluorescent bulbs.
0: Yeah.
1: I get what he's saying. I'm not offended by it. I mean, I don't know who would. We're all a little, you know, sensitive pants. However, Cove, I think in sports takes, in media, on social media, doubling down. Man, it's fun. It's all game. Everyone's just practicing their little debate game, right? But I'm telling you, in real life, in a marriage, at work, with your family, doubling down too much results in no bueno.
0: Yeah, but what happens, like, even on these stupid dating shows and Love Island, it's like everybody wants an apology.
1: Double down. I'm doubling.
0: If you feel you're right, do you double down or do you just surrender to move on? Like, all right, I did it, even though you did it. And you're like, all right, I'm moving on now.
1: I just said it. Open your damn ears, Covino.
0: Should Stephen A. put the fires out and move on or should he lean into
1: sports, in hot takes, on freaking Love Island or whatever, all these things. Yes, doubling down is great entertainment. Great entertainment because, wow, the person's so stubborn. They're not giving it at all. But in real life,
0: well, what do we want? We want disingenuous apologies, Rich?
1: No, if you're doubling down on arguments or takes or situations with your wife, your girlfriend, your kids, your mama, guess what's going to happen? You're going to lose relationships, and those people end up divorced, lonely, sad, going through a lot of stuff because they're too stubborn to say, someone once told me, what's more important, winning the argument or peace and harmony and happiness? And sometimes people are so stubborn that it's like, dude, you care more about winning the argument than like getting along with your girl.
0: All right. So best to double down or apologize and move on. 877-99
1: professionally double down
0: on Fox.
1: Professionally double down. Personally, do not double down.
0: And Sam has something to say, but let me tell you my last thought on this. I think there's more than meets the eye. Because we're transforming. The nation's changing, man. And I think that Stephen A., I mean, he's on the pulse of what's going on. He knows what he can get away with. He knows what he could say. He also has credibility, a resume, reputation. People know him. Cancel culture's gone. Cancel culture seems to be dead.
1: Oh, comedians are breaking out words. Yeah. Comedians are breaking out words that
0: Louis C.K. has a Netflix special out. Didn't everybody hate him a few years ago? Right. Yeah. So like he knows that I could say what I want. What are they going to do? If anything, this is just good because people are talking about me and the show and everything else.
1: I'll be honest. You watch a bunch of comedy like Covino and I do. There's words. There are popular 80s and 90s playground phrases and words that you thought no one would ever say again. And they are in comedy specials. Even at the Kevin Hart roast, Dwayne The Rock Johnson was using the R word for special needs kids.
0: Another
1: and
0: great
1: we're like,
0: example.
1: That's, so all of a sudden, that's like back in the mix, you know? Like,
0: so he's sort of knocking that door down on his show, talking about this freely, knowing the temperature of our culture right now.
1: Yeah.
0: And I think that as a result, and seeing him double down, we're going to see more and more and more takes like this because people are like, you know, we pushed the cancel stuff too far that now it's going the opposite way. All right, so now, Sam, your thoughts?
2: I was just going to say that, you know, doubling down if you know you're wrong, in the back of your mind, you know you're wrong. It's just it's a symptom of having an unhealthy ego, you know? It's like you should just seek out the truth. If you know in the back of your mind you're wrong, it takes a big person to come to the table and say, you know what? I was wrong. Let's move on.
0: And as we always said, your ego's not your amigo. And Danny G, you're the resident Lakers fan here, man. What are your thoughts on this?
3: Well, I instantly thought about Becky Hammon because about a month ago on Midweek Major with Sam, he gave the story about her take that Jalen Brunson was too small. No NBA team has ever won a championship with a guy his height. And the headline just 9 days ago, Becky Hammon won't back down from terrible Jalen Brunson take. She doubles down.
2: She said, prove me wrong. She got proved wrong. You're allowed to have an opinion that is eventually proved me wrong.

0: wrong. Like, that's fine. That means that he did it. He overcame that, and he was able to prove it.
1: Yeah, but her stubbornness is something I'm not down with.
0: Meaning, I think she was just standing by her comments. She's like, go out there and prove that a smaller guy can lead a team and get it done. And yeah, but she was proven wrong.
2: She said history and stats will show you that my opinion was correct in that moment. He proved me wrong, and I'm happy for it. I'm not going to take back what I said.
1: Yeah, but you know what she could have said in a more fun, light, more likable way, because there's nothing likable about her whole persona with that.
0: Ooh.
1: She could have just been like,
0: ooh.
1: She could have just been like, yeah, you know, I said it, and man, I was wrong. Yo, Brunson, you're the man. I was wrong. What feels nice sometimes? To say you're wrong and not feel like Sam said, like, don't let your ego control you. When your ego controls you, there's this weird feeling of, well, I don't want anyone to think I'm wrong or didn't get it right.
3: Yeah, dude, I like this. I like that about you. 5 years ago when we started on the network here on Sunday nights, you guys would come on the next Sunday and be like, we were wrong about that. And Colin, that was one of the things I liked about him, his segment where Colin it was right where Colin was wrong.
0: Yeah, Colin says opinions should change with new information. And yeah. I think if you have that mindset, it's liberating. It's like, I thought this. Now I think this because there's new information out there.
2: Isn't that crazy?
1: But why are we
2: too,
1: so stubborn,
2: think?
1: Cove?
2: Yeah, we're not fortune tellers. Nobody is. I don't care how great of a sport expert or sports investigator you are. You're going to be wrong about a lot of things.
1: But why do we take ourselves so serious? Because, again, you're going to be wrong a lot. Like, my favorite thing is I love to laugh when we were all so wrong on something. Like, know what I find hilarious as a Niners fan? There's video out there of me that you could probably find if you scroll back enough on TikTok or Instagram, where when the 49ers drafted Trey Lance, I was like, yeah! Like,
2: how about you bet me $1,000 that the Mets would beat the Yankees as far as record this year? Could you be any more wrong?
0: I can't see the future. That's just the bottom line.
2: We don't have Biff's Sports Almanac.
1: We're
0: not in the locker room.
1: I hate that I'm going to have to give you $1,000, but you know what I think is really funny? If we listen back to that audio at the end of the season and I'm like, dude, the Mets are going to do it this year, how could I not laugh at myself? Like, if I double down, I'm like, well, it's a front office, and it's this, and it's that. Like, dude, don't take yourself so serious.
2: Yeah, so the Stephen A. story is definitely continuing to grow, believe it or not. And I think we're living in a culture where I don't think it matters, really, if you're offended by it.
1: I've known you a long time. You've dated people.
2: Oh boy.
1: Or maybe even married them that double down on arguments when they were wrong. And you can never win with someone that refuses to be vulnerable and doesn't put aside their ego.
2: All right. So your thoughts on Stephen A. And really the question is best to double down or apologize, even when you think you're right, just to move on. At 877-99 on Fox is Covino and Rich. We'll get to your feedback and phone calls next right here on Fox Sports Radio. Now, Rich, before we talk about dude wipes.
1: Yeah.
2: Let's get some people on the phones for Brainwave giving away prizes. All right. So if you want to be part of Brainwave and win some prizes, a CNR summer prize pack, call now at 877-99 on Fox. But let's talk about a violation that keeps going unpenalized.
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2: 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Danny G, our host of Brainwave, will give you the rules. You just got to be on the same brainwave as Covino, Rich, Mike, who runs this place. Who? Mike.
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2: 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But if you're on the same brainwave, you win the summer prize pack. Danny G will tell you all about it. Let's do it. It's Brainwave.
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2: Brainwave.
4: Ooh.
11: One, two, three.
2: Yeah.
11: Locked in.
12: You guys are on the same wavelength right now.
11: All right. Happy Friday. The questions. Yeah. Yep. The questions in this game are all subjective. You just got to try and match the brain of CNR and the crew. Going to get our contestant from the studio lines, then I'll explain the rules. First one through, Cody. What up, Cody in Idaho?
2: Hey, Cody.
13: Hey, I'm back.
11: Cody, what do you do for a living there in Idaho?
13: I work for Verizon.
11: Okay, cool. All right, I have five rounds ready to go. Our contestant needs to win two of them to be the champ and walk away with a CNR summer grilling apron. I'm going to ask a question, then give three debatable answers to choose from. The five of us from the show will write down our answers on dry erase boards for our YouTube channel. And then on the count of three, Cody, that's when you shout out your answers, try to get in our brain. And you got to match with three out of the five of us to win the round, or no matter his answer, if all five of us happen to match, it's an automatic round for the caller. Are you ready?
3: Let's go.
13: I'm ready.
2: All right.
3: Go.
11: All right. Round one. Let's start with the freedom on the fourth category. And I gave you guys each a menu in the studio, so
4: okay. I'm hungry.
11: So you can look at these options. Cody, listen closely. Which plate would you rather have this weekend at a barbecue? Plate one, one burger, one hot dog, and macaroni salad. Plate two, two hot dogs, corn, and potato salad. Or plate three, two burgers, mac and cheese, and a garden salad. All right, so you're in Rich's backyard. He's barbecuing. Plate one, plate two, or plate three?
2: All right, I'm locked in.
11: All right. Cody, plate one, one burger, one hot dog, macaroni salad. Plate two, two hot dogs, corn, and potato salad. Or plate three, two burgers, mac and cheese, and a garden salad. And Oh, no.
3: What'd Cody say?
13: What?
11: Hang on, he didn't answer yet. Big Mike said his pen's not working.
3: Oh, of course.
2: What a dunce. What a dunce.
14: I'm sitting in Rich's seat. See, guess what? I'm sitting in your seat, Rich. How's it feel? How's it feel, bro?
15: I left it on purpose. All right.
14: Okay.
15: Let's go.
14: I borrowed Coke. I'm good. I'm ready.
11: All right. Whew. I ran.
14: That was fast.
11: Okay, Cody, we need your answer on the count of three. One, two, three.
13: I'm going to have to go with plate three.
11: He says plate three. We start with Steve Covino.
2: I thought there was more variety on, sorry, Cody, plate one. One burger, one dog, macaroni salad.
11: He says plate one. Rich Davis, what say you?
15: I mean, you want a little variety.
8: in the plate, right? You don't want... And two burgers? Is that the third one? Two burgers?

0: Get out of here. You got to go plate one. You get a little of everything there, right there.
1: What did you say, Big Mike?
2: Yeah, concur. For all the same reasons.
3: All right, we're 3 for 3. Going for the back door.
4: Yeah, plate three was like a gluttonous meal. Two burgers, mac and cheese, and garden salad, well, right?
0: Yeah, that was the artery clogger. Right?
1: Well,
0: yeah.
1: Call me a glutton. I agreed with Cody. Because, guys, because that salad, the salad to me balances things with balance. The ranch dressing especially.
4: There's no dog, though. Plate one, you get the burger and the dog.
1: I would pull an Iowa Sam. I'd take a hot dog home.
3: All right. Here's the thing, though. I thought plate three looked great, but I ended up going because I want that hot dog. I went with plate one. So if Danny was just on the same
2: green. Come on, Danny.
3: Plate one. Danny. I even drew it. Plate
1: sorry,
3: one.
1: Sorry. Well, I actually agreed with Cody. Yeah. All right, so you guys are the ruiners. Okay. All right, we go to round two.
2: Whatever.
1: Let's go to Show Me the Candles. Today, okay. Tom Cruise turns 64.
4: Wow.
1: Which of these three movies is his most underrated film? Collateral, American Made, or War of the Worlds? Ooh. Most underrated Tom Cruise movie out of those three.
3: American Made is so good.
1: Do Collateral and War. They're all
3: Collateral
1: good.
3: Collateral is also excellent.
1: All right. We're all writing our answers down.
4: Okay. Locked in.
2: Locked in.
1: All right. Sam's writing his answer down still.
2: I'm still sitting in your seat, Rich. I just want you to make sure you know
0: Mike,
2: that.
0: Don't fart too much.
2: Oh, it's too late for that.
1: Cody, we need your answer on such a mature show. We need your answer on the count of three. One, two, three.
5: I have to say War of the Worlds. It's so underrated and so good.
1: He says War of the Worlds. We go in reverse order. Iowa Sam.
3: You know, I ruled out War of the Worlds. It was between Collateral and American Made. I went with Collateral because, I mean, honestly, that's one of the best, I think, the best movies ever made.
1: Dude, I agree with you. I also said Collateral. All right, we go to Big Mike.
2: I'm on the Collateral train.
1: Oh, there we go.
3: Oh, we got something going here.
0: Who's next?
1: Rich Davis.
0: I'm going to say Collateral.
3: Oh. So it comes down to me.
1: Backdoor cover.
4: Wow, this is wild.
1: Covino.
4: So American Made, War of the Worlds. I hear a lot of people talk about those movies, and I don't hear anyone talk about Collateral.
2: That's what I'm talking about. Backdoor.
3: Dude. Backdoor.
4: Cody with the backdoor action.
1: All right.
4: That's how you start a weekend.
1: Cody, you're halfway to one of those popular C&R grilling aprons for the summer.
4: You need one more win. I can't believe we were all on the same brainwave.
2: Right?
3: Such a good album. Yeah. Jamie Foxx. Oh, man.
1: All right, guys.
2: Very underrated, I must say.
4: Yeah.
1: Let's go back to some more 4th of July fun. Call this NOJPP. How would you rather partake in 4th of July explosions? Fireworks show put on by your own city? Personal fireworks you set off on your street? Or a drone show at a sporting event?
2: Or Mike who runs this place sitting in Rich's chair?
0: Stop it!
2: I'm sorry, any of those options. Oh,
1: how would you rather partake in 4th of July explosions this weekend? Fireworks show put on by your town? Personal fireworks you set off on your street or a drone show at a sporting event?
4: All right, I'm locked in.
1: All right, everybody locked in?
4: Yeah.
2: Almost.
3: Locky doodle dandy.
1: All right. Cody, we need your answer on the count of three. One, two, three.
5: I always think free is best, so city light show.
1: He says, you put on by your own city. All right, Steve Covino, what say you?
4: I want to hear the oohs and ahs of the community. I like going out there. I'm going fireworks at the town. Yeah, that feeling of, you know, getting out there and watching it with everybody in town.
1: Rich Davis?
0: The drone show is too futuristic for me. I think I'm not a trashy Joe Dirt type of guy. I'm not lighting off Husker do's and Husker don'ts. You've got to go for the fireworks by the hometown.
4: Yeah, damn. That's fun for me.
1: All right, and Big Mike, what say you?
2: I got to say, I hate crowds, and I live in California where I can never do my own personal fireworks, which I would love to do.
1: All right.
2: So I'm going with my own personal.
1: Oh, Big Mike. Big Mike blowing up his cul-de-sac.
0: Mike with some bottle rockets thinks that's awesome.
1: Well, you know what, Cody?
4: Back it up, Mike. Back it up.
1: I said my city.
0: Yeah.
1: So that's three, right?
0: There you go.
1: Yeah. Boom.
3: Well, guess what, guys? I also said city display.
1: There we go.
3: Let's go.
2: We got a winner.
4: Wow.
1: Damn.
2: I was trying to ruin it.
3: I'm coming around to the drone show. The drone shows are becoming amazing.
4: Really?
3: And they're less polluting. They don't

0: Yeah, but creep don't you out dogs, see vets. Fireworks? Hey, yeah, it doesn't matter. I don't know.
1: 30 years of firework displays. I'm like,
2: I was going to pick Mike, who runs this place, as I answer first, but.
3: Yeah. Right?
4: Let me tell you, anyone that's mad about their pets, I got a major problem with that. It's once a year. I love pets, but little wiffles could deal with one day of fireworks. We got to do fireworks. Come on.
0: Yeah, and look, I like lighting off your own on the street. That's fun, but it's dangerous,
1: too,
0: right?
1: If you got property, a farm or something, that's a great time.
0: Yeah, but who are you, a Grouchy brother? What's the stat, Rich? Like 13,000 injuries every 4th of July?
4: 13,000 people every 4th of July go to the emergency room.
1: Yeah, so, careful with the alcohol.
0: That's
1: and
0: a lot of
1: fireworks.
0: Fun, but be safe. But hey,
3: Cody's a winner, man.
0: Cody wins the summer prize pack.
3: Yeah, hang on the line there in Idaho. Be mailing out a CNR grilling apron to you.
0: Wow, I can't believe it. I can't believe he won that. I thought for sure it would be fireworks, but I was wrong. So, hey, he had enough on his page on the Brainwave to win. And if you want to qualify for the summer prize pack, our Covino and Rich exclusive Fox Sports Radio grilling apron and koozies, and it's pretty dope. 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
0: Oh, so if you want to do some multiple choice trivia with Big Poppy. Yeah, he calls it Big Poppy's baseball trivia. You could play on Tuesday because we'll be in for DP again.
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0: You think so? All right, so anyway, congratulations to Cody. Thanks, Big Mike, for hanging out with us. And, Rich, we got to get into weekend hobnobbing and maybe some more NBA talk. We got people on the hold still waiting to talk about the Snowtime Lakers.
4: All right, so you know what? 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We'll do that next, and weekend hobnobbing. Can't wait. 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
7: 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But we'll be back on the 7th in for DP. 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
8: 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Now, before we get to weekend hobnobbing, we got a couple quick phone calls about the Snowtime Lakers and Stephen A. doubling down saying the Lakers are too white now.
7: Yeah. Or you could say there's a lot of white boys making big impact. I mean, even in the WNBA, there's a few white girls.
8: It's an international game now.
7: There's a lot of European white girls making some noise, man. Yeah, so let's go to your thoughts on that, because Stephen A's doubling down, and we posed the question. Best to double down or just to surrender and move on? Yeah. Your thoughts. We got two more phone calls. Let's do it. Danny G, who we got?
9: Let's go to Jim in Michigan.
7: Hey, Jim.
10: Hey guys, I've been a basketball fan my whole life. I'm a white guy, and you know I understand what he's saying totally. And you know, but whatever, my feelings are hurt a little bit, even though I totally understand what he's saying. Okay, but like my kid like was born a girl, and she wanted to change her name to Alex, you know, so because it's unisex, and so she did. And I mean, she had to go to a lot of therapy because a lot of kids in school were like making fun of her because she changed her name, like. You know, because you're talking about the temperature of the society, the way it's, you know, it's just different.
7: Right.
10: I mean, like,
7: yeah.
10: there's things that you cannot say. I mean, I can't have my kid listening to that. You know, she listens to Trump, you know, and all his stupid crap, you know, whatever. But, like, you know, there's things that you can't say, man. There's things you can't say.
7: Well, I think things like this stand out even more because for the past 5+ years prior, you know, everyone was watching what they said real carefully. And now we're seeing those things change, like Rich said, in comedy, roasts.
11: I don't know if that's a good, like the whole R word thing. I don't know if that's a good thing. I think we're kind of going back.
8: I agree.
11: I don't know either.
7: It hits the ears even harder after, you know.
11: It's like, ooh, I can say it now. I'm going to say it just because I can.
8: I was Sam. I don't necessarily think it's a good thing I'm saying, but you have noticed though that in comedy and television and streaming things, like all of a sudden words that were like, ooh, are now back, right? Like,
7: So I'm thinking, based on this, we're just going to see more and more of it. People seeing what they can get away with.
9: All right, one last quick call. Wayne in L.A. wants to wrap this topic up.
7: Thank you, Alex. What's up, Wayne?
12: Hey, good morning, you guys. Thank you so much for taking my call. And quickly, I just want to expound on this ignorance. It's time for this country to come together. Tomorrow is the 4th of July, the Declaration of Independence. When you're independent, that means you want to come together as a nation. I'm sick and tired of all this racism. I don't care if it's from Trump or Stephen A. Stephen A. was talking about running for president. He must be crazy. Who's going to vote for another racist to be in office to take the place of another racist? We are tired as the people of this racism. And I'm going to speak for black. I'm a black man, but I'm going to speak for white people because I know white people that's sick of it. And I do have a lot of white friends, real friends. And they really are friends. And we are sick of this BS going down, man. You know, we want one nation under a groove.
7: You know what? I love that.
11: One nation under a groove.
7: Getting down just for the funk of it, man. I love that call. I think it's great. And one thing I do dislike is, like, race baiting in sports. Man, that's the weakest. Mm-hmm. Like, it sticks out so much to me when I see it.
8: Yeah,
7: so,
8: I'm with you. I don't like that either.
7: Right? So, hey, thanks. Appreciate that. Great call to end on. Thank you, guys. If you want to chime in, we're still on social media.

0: Yeah, at Covino and Rich at Fox Sports Radio. But something we do every Friday on our show, we get you ready with Weekend Hobnobbing.
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3: You're winning bets for talking points if you get stuck socializing.
4: You ever done anything dangerous?
5: You ever danced with the devil in the pale moonlight?
4: That is dangerous.
3: Friday brings us Weekend Hobnobbing.
0: Oh, yeah. Oh, yes.
1: Oh, yeah.
0: Oh, yes. So this is what you need to watch in the world of sports and entertainment, so you know what's going on come Monday. And it's going to be a busy holiday weekend. So aside from the fireworks and light show, what should you check out? Speaking of political correctness being gone or living in a different world, I already mentioned it, but Louis C.K., who was canceled, is back. So cancel culture is done. Say whatever you want, I guess. He's got a new special on Netflix, and I'll say this. I started it. I have a little bit left. It's very dark. If you like dark comedy, then Louis C.K. is for you with the new special. It's different, and it's available. If you like some light comedy, Ryan Hamilton, I watched his special, and that might be worth the watch, too. He's the guy with the really smiley face, kind of Seinfeld in his delivery. Ryan Hamilton, some comedy this weekend. Now, in the World Cup, this weekend, I'm saying the game to watch is Mexico-England. Not just because I'm a vato loco forever, but because I think it's going to be a really good game. There's great games.
1: Raucous.
0: Yeah, there's going to be tons of great games. But who's your guy? Rock me like a Harry Kane?
1: Harry Kane.
0: Rock me like a Harry Kane. But can Harry Kane, could England do their thing with that altitude in Mexico?
1: In Mexico City, right?
0: That's the thing, man. So the altitude plays a big-time difference.
1: Are they going to be kept up all night by vuvuzelas and honking horns and drums?
0: Yeah, and people are thinking Mexico could beat this England team at home. So that's 8 p.m. Eastern Standard Time this weekend. That's, I believe, on Sunday. Now, in the movies, Minions, I'm sure you're going to talk about that, Rich, and Toy Story. There's a big box office weekend, holiday weekend. I'm saying if He-Man's still available, while it's still available, go see it and you'll thank me for it. It's a fun, fun family movie. Take your kids to see He-Man already. I saw it. It's great. So one last thing. Overpromise is our bonus show. Everything's on YouTube at Covino and Rich, FSR on YouTube. Overpromised. Check it out. I think you'll like it.
6: You said He-Man. Toy Story 5 still kicking, and if you haven't seen it, it's breaking records. It's unbelievable. Like you said, Minions and Monsters, Monsters and Minions. That's the big one this weekend. Now, on TV, when I say TV, I mean all your streamers. On Amazon Prime, Hail Mary with Ryan Gosling will be streaming this weekend. And we talked about that. If you missed it in the theater or when you had to pay for it, it is now on Prime this weekend. So you can check out Hail Mary, which got a lot of cool buzz. I finished I Will Find You with Sam Worthington on Netflix about the guy that was, you know, put in jail for killing his kid, but is his kid still alive? 8 episodes. I thought it was good enough to watch. There's a comedy with John Cena and Eric Andre, Little Brother. And if you're in the USA spirit, The American Experiment, it's 5 episodes. It's a docuseries about the foundational tensions of the early days of our country. And if you're into, if you're a history buff and you like that stuff, I do. I think that's a fun
0: It's produced by Tom Hanks. It was on the History Channel. Now it's on Netflix.
6: So, yeah, American Experiment.
7: Rich, one of our OG shows on Apple TV is finally back for a third season, Silo.
6: Yes! Oh, I totally forgot. You're right, Silo's back.
7: A lot of people have been waiting for this. It's a science fiction mystery. Set 10,000 people on Earth live inside this gigantic underground silo. It's awesome. Check out season 1 and 2 if you haven't seen it yet.
6: Perfect. Well, hey, enjoy your 4th of July weekend. You deserve it. We'll see you back here on Tuesday. Until then, arrivederci, baby.
0: See you in the promised land.
1: USA!
8: USA!
1: USA!
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20: So LeBron's legacy, the downside is, what is his legacy? LeBron always felt like a visitor, a consultant, even though he spent double the years in L.A. than he did in Miami. 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
20: Okay, here we go. It's Friday. Great show. World Cup rolls on with all sorts of drama.

Celtics aren't done dealing. Sixers have a lot of guys who think they're number ones. How's that going to work? Welcome in. It's great to see you. We're live in Chicago on a Friday. It is a summer version of the Herd. Great show ahead. The Super Six in 1 hour from now. The top six World Cup goals from this week. J-Mac has Herd line today. Headlines today. So we got a packed show on a Friday. So Jaylen Brown traded to the Sixers. Plus, shocking. What is going on? That is historic. Take a deep breath. Four things to remember. Number one, everybody has a boss, even Elon Musk. It's called the IRS. And about a year ago, Trump, everybody's got a boss. Brad Stevens is a general manager, not an owner. The Celtics are owned by an investment group that does not also own TD Garden. So they're not swimming in cash. It's not very profitable. They've got two guys, Tatum and Brown, playing together for 9 years. That's longer than Shaq and Kobe. 9 years, one title. And they're clearly falling behind San Antonio and Oklahoma City. So the investment group, yeah, that's who owns the Celtics. The investment group that doesn't own the arena said, we're going to move off one of these guys. We couldn't beat the good teams last year. We're falling behind. Brad Stevens has a boss. And I think he also realized it. Number two is, trading supermax players in 2026, bro, it's hard. Cost control is everything. It's not stacking rosters. It's not the 80 Lakers. Think about this. The Milwaukee Bucks were offered Jaylen Brown and two first-round picks. Jaylen Brown, all NBA, two first-round picks. The Milwaukee Bucks said, nah, we'll take Tyler Hero, rotational players, and more picks. The hell? That's the new NBA. Number three, analytics run baseball and basketball, not football. They run it. You're a hack. You're a dinosaur. You're Jurassic. If you're in a front office in the NBA and baseball and you don't go all in on analytics, the first thing the new Laker owners did, build an analytics department. Why are the Dodgers the best run team in sports? Analytics department. Analytically, I'm sorry, Jaylen Brown's not a number one. And he's a $57 million player annually. There's a great article today by Sam Amick. Excellent reporting in The Athletic. The Celtics are unbeatable when Tatum has 33% usage rate. Jaylen Brown got to be a number one last year. He didn't want to go back to being a number two. It's in the story. And Tatum can't get to that usage rate because Jaylen Brown wants shots. Jaylen Brown got a taste of it. He likes it. I don't blame him. But with Jaylen Brown as a one, they weren't beating good teams last year. So number three is analytics run this sport. Analytically, the Celtics believe Derek White was a better player last year. And that was leaked. Peyton Pritchard, $8 million. Jaylen Brown, $57 million? Is he seven times better than Peyton Pritchard? He's better. But the way the Celtics look at it is Peyton Pritchard at $8 million fits our formula. I'm looking at it this morning. Jaylen Brown's career, I'm sorry, analytics. Don't blame the messenger. The Celtics for his entire tenure with the team are better when he's off the floor. That's what they say. So he's making $57 million a year. He doesn't want to move back to a number two, according to The Athletic. And guess what? The market for him wasn't very big. They wanted Milwaukee. No, it wasn't very big. Hell, for Giannis, it wasn't even huge. And he's a better player. And number four is, of every NBA team, nobody is more formula-driven and analytic-driven than the Celtics. We've been talking about this for years. They have a formula. The Knicks don't. You could say they're too driven by formula and analytics. But to them, they look at Peyton Pritchard and think $8 million to $57 million? Paul George, by the way, analytically in his career, is up there with LeBron James and Kawhi Leonard. Jaylen Brown, analytically in his career, is right up next to Westbrook. Okay? So just take a deep breath. Four things are true. Brad Stevens saw the future. OKC, San Antonio pulling away, and Brad Stevens has a boss.

0: Number two, there wasn't that big of a market. Supermax players are hard to trade. Number three, analytically, say what you want. Jaylen Brown is not a one, he's a two. I don't care about all NBA analytics. Number four, nobody's more analytically driven than the Celtics. And by the way, 9 years is a long time together. 9 years, one title. Kobe, Shaq, 8 years, three. Like when you get a great tandem and you're paying them top of the market in a league now where you can't stack it and it's all about chemistry. New owners are like, we don't own the TD Garden. We're not profitable. Not very. We got two guys 9 years together. One starting to have durability issues. We got to move one. Here's Jaylen Brown last night live streaming. He does that on the trade.
1: At one point it was fun, and out of nowhere it just went left. I definitely think it's more to it. It definitely is more to it. I know Brad is getting a lot of the criticism, but, you know, I just wish the more to it could have been explained. I just wish that they had the respect to just tell me exactly what it was, and I would have understood, and I would have respected that. Man, they packed me up. Like, damn, they rolled me up, packed me up. Sayonara, buddy.
0: Read The Athletic, the Sam Amick article. Says a lot. Okay, so this was interesting. LeBron James, who, according to Rich Paul, would be willing to play now for the veteran minimum $3.9 million. He now has the greatest value in the history of American sports, if that's what he's willing to pay for. I mean, that's like walking into a car lot, seeing a little older Bentley. It's a used Bentley, but you're like, it's a Bentley. We'll give it away for $1,200. I'll take it. I don't need it. I don't even have a garage space. I'll take it. But behind Rich Paul, and I think he's talking to Max Kellerman, there's a board, and on the board are all the teams listed. And for the radio audience, I'll try to explain this. Clearly, LeBron is considering everything. Under the Dallas Mavericks, you see the word oil.

0: vacation, family, weather. You consider everything. And LeBron James is. I come back to two things, two teams. Golden State, Draymond, Steph play a high IQ, high functioning basketball. I mean, Draymond and Curry are in just a symmetry that is historically special. I think LeBron fits. I think LeBron also is always appreciated veteran players who are really, really smart. And Steph and Draymond are going 1,000 miles an hour. That ecosystem is not for young players. It's close to L.A. He's got a great coach who he respects, and it's a winning culture. Number two is Cleveland. He's got a house there. It's almost a museum. He's got relationships. He's been there twice. I do think he would be embraced. They weren't hard on LeBron when he left Cleveland the second time. They said, thank you. We got him a title. They weren't harsh. So Golden State and Cleveland worked for me, but it does show you that LeBron is a businessman. And when Tom Brady, remember when we broke the story, Tom Brady going to Tampa? On an anonymous source, by the way. When I broke that, would not have broken it without it. When I broke that story, one of the things Tom thought about, he wanted to go to Miami first, right? Like, no state tax, weather, division. There was a lot of things. Tom wanted to face the Patriots again. He didn't get that, but he chose Tampa. But a lot of what he chose in Tampa was Bruce Arians and wide receivers, because in New England, they couldn't draft wide receivers. So guys like LeBron and Brady, they consider everything. I mean, Messi chose the MLS in Miami. Why didn't he choose? He had many options. You know, when you get up to the billionaire status and you're as entrepreneurial as Rich Paul and LeBron James, you're considering oil, golf, ownership, general manager, relationships. Golden State, Cleveland feel like 1 and 2 to me, or maybe Cleveland 1, Golden State 2. Here's Rich Paul and why the Warriors would be attractive to LeBron.
1: The golf would be tremendous with those guys.
2: What about playing basketball with those
1: guys? Oh, I mean, come on, Max. What are you talking about? It's Steph and Dre. What I will say to you is, Steph and Dre, obviously you get 4-time champions like you are. You get some of the highest IQ basketball. You get a guy in Joe Lacob who, I've told you this the whole time, wants to win. He wants to win, and a great business mind at that.
0: I think it makes sense. Jason Timpf in 1 hour at $3.9 million. Call me crazy, but could he go back to the Lakers? I'm serious. I mean, could he? Great play initiator. Now that they got rim protection, I mean, it sounds crazy, but I mean, Kevin Durant went to the Warriors at one point. You know, Jaylen Brown just got traded for 35-year-old Paul George in division against the rival. That is fascinating, by the way. The whole part of the Jaylen Brown trade that's not being discussed, I'm going to talk about it around the corner. I cannot believe it's not being discussed. There are four players for the Sixers who view themselves as number one. Embiid, Maxey, Brown, and if you don't think VJ Edgecombe doesn't, he averaged 15 shots as a rookie. First game in the NBA, 36 points, 24 shots. You think he's now going to go to a four? Hey, go ahead, guys. I'll shoot 9 times. VJ Edgecombe is a stud. They got 4 ones. Do yourself a favor. Everybody send Nick Nurse a Christmas present, because that is going to be, that is going to be wild. J-Mac brought this up at the end of yesterday's show, and it's a great point. Who's closing games? Who's the number one? Hell, who's the number three? And in the NBA, that matters. It's just like NFL wide receivers. Like, hey, guys, I don't mind being a number two. I don't want to be a number three. Like, it matters. These guys, and I've always backed NBA players on this. Your careers are short. I can do this forever. A lawyer can do it forever. A nurse can do it forever. You know, if you're a great athlete, you're like, bro, I got about 8 years of prime wide receiver, prime guy. Philadelphia now has 4 guys who view themselves as one, and I think 3 of them have a great argument.
3: Yeah, it's going to be tough. Listen, they're going to win 50-plus games. We know that. There's too much talent to not win 50. But when it comes to the playoffs, a tough series against the Knicks have defined roles, right? It's Brunson's team. He's the son. They operate around him.
0: Yeah.
3: I don't know how that works for Nick Nurse. By the way, I will say I saw a report that the Celtics did ask for Edgecombe initially in the trade, and Philly was like, not happening, guys.
0: Okay,
3: sorry.
0: That's a great point. It's not like Brad Stevens made 2 calls.
3: Yeah,
0: he called the league. They couldn't move. They couldn't move Jaylen Brown because, again, analytics run the sport. And everybody in the league's like, 57 million?
3: Yeah.
0: For that player,

0: The league views Jalen as a two analytically, and the league is run by analytics. Yeah.
1: Don't you think Ime Udoka in Houston, who coached Brown to a title, would have been interested? He knows Jalen Brown as well as anybody. He was with the Celtics, and the Rockets showed zero interest in Jalen Brown. To me, that's a little surprising, Colin. I don't think the market was as robust as he thought.
0: Okay, there's a saying that went around forever, and you can no longer say it. That's next. It's the Herd. We've learned something over the years. Successful people don't just rely on motivation. And motivation comes and goes. They rely on routines. The workout gets done because it's on the schedule. 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
14: Oftentimes, there'll be a theory or a belief. People get stubborn. They don't want it to be proven that it's untrue. But it happens all the time. All the time. Galileo. People thought the earth was the center of the universe. Galileo said, talk to the hand. It's not. More recently, concussions. There was a belief with concussions. Keep people awake. Wake them. Check on their brain. Science proved the opposite is true. Let people sleep. That's when an injured brain heals. In sports, there's always been that guy. You know, he's the life of the party. Nobody cares about soccer. Nobody cares about you. Merch, attendance, ratings. The numbers are in, and we haven't gotten to the biggest games yet. The last USA game got 24.5 million viewers. It is now beating NFL playoff games. Colin, nothing else is on. Yeah, except for the heart of the baseball season with the All-Star game 2 weeks out and the trade deadline. Also, it's the summer. You wouldn't choose to put anything on in the summer because having been in television for 35 years, the summer's Death Valley. People are on the water. They're on a golf course. They don't watch television in the summer. I mean, my summer viewing plummets. And yet in the summer, the World Cup overlapped the NBA Finals. It overlapped the Stanley Cup Finals. The Wimbledon's on. U.S. Open is on. The baseball season's on. And it is now beating NFL playoff games. Nobody cares about soccer. It's over. And we don't need Galileo. We don't need a telescope. Be loud. Be proud. Put your chest out. It's 2026. Merch, economy, ratings, revenue. And oh, by the way, this may sting a little. Nobody cares about soccer, guy. But according to our research at Fox, Michael Mulvihill, you know who watches soccer? Cool kids and people that make money. For people making over $100,000, they watch soccer. And I can tell you to advertisers, that's really attractive. So it's not that the United States men's national team has viewers. They have the right.

0: Right, viewers. Lettuce, money, buy things. It's here. It's not going anywhere. Mauricio Pochettino on the locker room after the win on Wednesday.
1: We have everything. We have unity that is most important. Because who was inside, who played, the play from the bench, they didn't play, the staff, everything, that we are a real family, and that is true. It's not an empty word to say we are a family. Everything is possible, guys. Everything is possible. We were talking from the beginning. We are a little bit more close. Okay, we were talking about to touch the moon. Touch the moon. Guys, take me home. Take me home. Take me home. Vamos.
0: How good is that? J-Mac with the news.
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3: All right, let's dive right into the World Cup. Yesterday, an absolute thriller between Croatia and Portugal. Colin, one of the wildest second halves I've ever seen. This was total bonkers. So Portugal takes the lead very late in the game. Feels like it's over. Colin, Croatia scores an unbelievable goal. Massive celebration. Everybody goes crazy. And then VAR steps in and rules, hey, there's a chip in the ball and a sensor went off that there was contact. Thus, the Croatian player was offsides. I'm just going to say, I know you watch this and you have a lot of thoughts. There is a cottage industry right now of people going online, criticizing this and saying FIFA still got it wrong. I don't know. I'm dubious. Well, there's a lot of conspiracy theories.
0: Listen, Denver Broncos, Buffalo Bills. I watched 30 replays. I still think the replay got it wrong. The replay doesn't guarantee you get it right. It increases the chances that you do. But, you know, this is another example. Did they get it right? You go back, watch Brandon Cooks and that interception. I've seen 100 angles. I still think it's a catch.
3: Yeah.
0: I still think it's a catch. So Saints, Rams, pass interference. You know, so they overhauled their entire replay system. Replay, I think sometimes fans think replay proves you'll get it right. No, you'll have a higher percentage of getting it right, but it's not perfect.
3: Yeah. Listen, Ronaldo converted PK and he will advance. But if you're Croatia, you're just gutted. I mean, Luka Modric, his World Cup, magical World Cup career comes to an end. There he is, the legend. I don't know. Portugal-Spain is a potential matchup down the road. Portugal's a dangerous team, Colin. You know, they got some dudes. And of course, Ronaldo got subbed off. Did you see his reaction when he got subbed off the game? He was not thrilled to be going to the sideline. But obviously, quite a scene there celebrating the Portugal victory. All right, let's stick with Team USA, Colin. And we're going to go to a Landon Donovan take here on Flo Balogun that's just amazing. First of all, I saw Landon Donovan here in the building today. He's, what a great guy. One of the great USA ambassadors.
0: Oh, he's a wonderful guy.
3: But if you're the referee for the Bosnia-US game, you don't want to listen to his podcast. He shredded this guy for a brutal red card. Here it is, Colin.
4: And my first thought, Tim, was, yeah, okay, obviously what it means for the game.
5: Yeah.
4: If we advance, what it means. But he just ruined Flo's World Cup. Like one referee moronic decision.
5: He ruined my World Cup.
4: Yeah, maybe. Like, that might tip the scales between winning or not versus Belgium. And I'm just like, this poor guy just got his World Cup ruined by this idiot who has no business being in this game.
5: So you don't
4: refereeing this game. No, I tell you, it's a ridiculous red card.
0: Yeah, no, there's, you know, we talked about this. You have to consider stakes. Like, when you're a parent, birthdays between 8 years old, 9, 10, 11, 12, they're really meaningful for kids. Make your kids feel special. If you're a guy that still celebrates your birthday at 35, you probably need to grow up. Okay. Red cards that are inappropriate are fine in friendlies, and I would argue even in a group stage. You get to a knockout stage at a World Cup every 4 years. You better have a swing. I mean, it has got to be so outraged. And not only, it has to be called immediately. This wasn't even given a yellow. And it then pivoted to a suspension. This stage matters.
3: Yeah.
0: There are just some things. You go into a church on Sunday. You could say them outside the church in the parking lot. You don't say them in the church. There are things at the World Cup knockout stage, group stage, and even knockout stage. That's two different levels of World Cup play. And I mean, that,

0: We talk about the penalty kicks. You can have a draw in the group stage. You can't in the knockout stage. The stakes are bigger. So it's just egregious to me.
1: So you remember the Zidane headbutt in the World Cup final? Listen, that's egregious, okay? Everybody who's watching the sport agrees, holy cow, you can't headbutt somebody in the chest. I don't care what he said about your mom. We got that. This, I mean, Colin, I haven't seen one person who said, you've got to toss him for that. It makes sense. It's just, it's brutal. And, you know, Landon, you know, we could use Landon Donovan up front against Belgium. I still think we are going to win that game. I'll just hold out hope. And then we face Spain at SoFi. I think that would be... in the quarterfinals, that would be amazing. But all right, Colin, let's go to the final story here. Back to Rich Paul talking about LeBron. Interesting take on the Knicks. So the Knicks, of course, just won the title, Colin. You think that impacts LeBron's decision? Here's Rich Paul on the Knicks and LeBron.
2: The last thing you want to do is mess up something like that, right? The Knicks has a good thing going. You know, that'll be... If the Knicks hadn't won... There would be no board.
3: He'd be going to the Knicks.
2: He'd be going to the Knicks. When LeBron comes onto your team, I don't care if you just won a championship. I don't care if you've been the best player. It's different, man. His enterprise value and what he just carries is different.
3: And I Mike respect the fact.
2: Mike Brown knows this.
0: It's very interesting. Years ago, David Falk, a super agent, thought to himself, hey, what if Michael and Magic played a one-on-one game? And I don't remember all the particulars to it, but David Falk was a brilliant guy. And Michael Jordan said, no. I'm seen as the great individual player. Magic is the great team guy. If by chance I lost to Magic, he'd have both. And so my point is, this is perfect. LeBron gets the situation. If the Knicks don't win, perfect. But if LeBron goes to the Knicks, even if they're a better team and they lose, it's terrible for LeBron's brand. It's, whoa, you screwed up the chemistry on the... Because the truth is the Knicks probably aren't going to win because they lose Mitchell Robinson. Now, boy, you better have Kat be healthy. You lose Kat, you are small. OG's, you're big. Josh Hart is playing key roles with physicality. So this is a classic brand play, which I think once you become an icon, you have to consider that, which is, I'm not going to a team that just won a title. Even if I made them better, if we don't lose, it's like, LeBron screwed that up. Remember his last year in the NBA? So I think Rich Paul nailed it. If they hadn't won, it's perfect.
1: But let me ask you, LeBron going to the Knicks, Colin, he would come off the bench. I'm sorry, you're not putting Josh Hart on the bench for him. Yep. Here's why. Josh Hart's a low usage guy. All of a sudden, if you put LeBron in for, say, Bridges or Hart, you lose a plus defender, you lose your energy rebounder. I see you scoffing. LeBron, Colin, he would be soaking up the ball a lot of time. That's not what you want.
0: Take a deep breath. LeBron wouldn't go to a team to come off the bench. Okay. It would be negotiated before.
1: I mean, some of these landing spots people are talking about, again, I don't think it's going to work. And Colin, I'll ask you what I asked you yesterday. Does LeBron put any of those teams in this circle over the top? I just don't know that he does.
0: I will tell you, he puts San Antonio over the top. No question. Guy, LeBron's one of the top 10 players in the league. So, and he's also one of the smartest players of all time. But LeBron always has made the right basketball play.
1: So the Spurs are built with Wemby and four shooters, right? Four guards. If you pull off one of those shooters, LeBron is what, the point forward? Now you have to totally rejigger your offense. I don't know that you want to do that if you're the Spurs.
0: They're not going to do that, but LeBron's going to make your teams better. Let's not outthink the room here. The Lakers would be better if he was on it.
1: Yes,
0: that's why
1: because we have proof of concept. Yeah, if you're just thrusting LeBron into a potential contender with a bunch, I don't know that it's going to be that seamless. Detroit?
0: Absolutely LeBron's going to make them better.
1: I can see that because they don't have any dudes. They got Cade Cunningham and...
0: The reason the Spurs lost in the finals, they couldn't organize their half-court offense in the fourth.
1: I
0: think LeBron would solve that. Yeah. J-Mac of the news.
4: Well, that's the news.
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0: This gets a laugh emoji. I'm not mad about this. I'm not bitter about this. At this point, I think it's funny. You know how some things you can get frustrated with? And then after a while, you're like, okay, I just got to take a deep breath and laugh. Okay. Caitlin Clark on a vote by WNBA players.

was voted the 11th best guard in the sport. Fans ranked her second. Media ranked her third. WNBA players voted her as the 11th best guard. Indiana's scoring 94 a game. It's the highest in 16 years. She's the number one shooter, distributor, play initiator, playmaker. She's 11th. She's fourth in the league in scoring, second in assists, and she's the 11th best guard. I don't know. Shooting, playmaking, and assists feel big for a guard. The team is the highest scoring average in 16 years. I mean, the animosity toward Caitlin Clark. I'm not angry. I mean, a lot of people getting very angry on the internet. It's so petty. At this point, you just have to, I mean, the officiating, they bring out a 30-year anniversary poster, knowing apparently they can't put Caitlin on it because of some contractual deal, and they still go with it, knowing they're going to get crucified for doing it. Like, don't put the poster out if you knew going in you couldn't use her likeness. Like, don't do it. I mean, I respect, you know, people are saying, you know, you guys in the media don't respect the league. No, I respect the players. I think the quality of play is excellent. I respect the women. I respect the work ethic. I respect the coaching. I think the officiating's bad, but I can't respect the league. I think it's petty. I don't think management's very good. I can respect the players. I can respect your work ethic. I mean, these girls play hard. It's a physical sport. But I mean, come on, Mal. 11th best guard. I mean, I'm looking this season, 21 a game, 8 assists, 3 three-pointers made, top 3 in the league, 94 a game for the team, and she's the 11th best guard. Again, sometimes you just have to kind of laugh at stuff. Because people online, I stay offline mostly, people online they don't like it. There is some. People get worked up. They are getting really worked up. Stu Holden's around the corner. It's the Herd.

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11: Sunday on Fox, it's the round of 16 from the historic Azteca Stadium for a massive clash between Mexico and England at 8 Eastern. Then, Monday, following the United States win over Bosnia, they head to Seattle to take on Belgium at 8 Eastern. 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
12: You know, you have to be very delicate. You can be upset with the red card given to Flo Balogun. But you don't want to, I was told this years ago by a football coach, you never want one loss to become two. You've seen this in college football. You know, a team will get a bowl bid years ago and they're not happy with the bowl bid. And all their coach does is complain about it, and they get to the bowl game, and they get run out of the arena by a lesser team. Let's bring on Stu Holden, lead match analyst, Fox Sports. He's called everybody in Miami, Argentina game with Cape Verde tonight. Listen, you can be simultaneously infuriated by the red card, and then you can also not let it go. I feel like, guys, it happened. We have depth at the nine. Let's get over it. That's what worries me, is that it becomes, you get paralyzed by it. You start talking about it. It's every discussion at lunch, at practice. Does that worry you?
13: Hey, you've been hanging out with Mauricio Pochettino or what, Colin? I think that's the perfect attitude, and I would imagine that's the way this team is going to approach this game. You can't ever in a competitive situation dwell on something that you can't change. Now, you focus on the four. Does it suck? Absolutely. Has he been one of our best players? Absolutely. Has he been the best striker, one of the best strikers in the tournament? For sure. And I think that's why everybody's upset, because it's like, wow, we have a number nine that has been scoring goals, and not just the goals. He's been looking physically dominant. But I take you back a year's time. People were saying around this team, including me, who's going to start up front? Is it going to be Pepe? Is it going to be Balogun? Is it going to be Haji Wright? Balogun has performed and exceeded expectations. He's shown he's a different level. But let's not act like the replacements that we have aren't guys that aren't capable of producing moments. And then the other thing I'll kick back to you. How much did we talk about Christian Pulisic coming into this tournament? How big a tournament did he need to have? He, before the last match, he'd only played 77 minutes. It has been the team. And yet he hasn't even really had a signature moment or game. Well, now's your time if you're Christian Pulisic. Balogun's out. Everyone's going to be talking about the fact that we're missing him. But let's hope we get a game from our superstar player that is worthy of a superstar, because all the other stars in the tournament have really turned up. Yeah. For me, that's over to you, Christian Pulisic.
12: I said, of all the sports in the NFL now, because of advancements in technology and the helmet, home field advantage is maybe a point and a half. I feel like watching Mexico at Azteca and the United States in Seattle, I honestly think it's worth a goal. I really do. I think the environment, the aggressiveness, how does it land for you?
13: So we have been in LA for two games for the U.S. The opening game, the atmosphere was absolutely incredible. We were in San Francisco the other night, and then Seattle was game two. Seattle was, I will say it here, they were by far and away the best of all of those environments. This

0: This is a sports town that has supported their soccer team in the Seattle Sounders. They've got the women's team in the Rain. They love and breathe and live for soccer. That national anthem was the loudest I heard. The country roads after the game was just incredible. They are going to bring it in such a big way that I'm with you. I think this gives the team more than the average home field advantage. And I've heard some English friends of mine talking about, you know, we're going to Mexico and Azteca Stadium and no big deal. Yeah, right. That place is a fortress. Altitude, heat, environment. That Mexican team, you see the way they run for the shirt in that home environment is another level. So I'm absolutely with you in that the crowd and the environment can influence the play on the field.
1: Yeah, they haven't lost at Azteca since 2013. That's the last. I mean, that's just insane. It looks different.
0: Insane.
1: The air quality, the environment, the fans, the passion. So Belgium's interesting. So back in 2018 or 2014, when all their star players were either right before their prime or in it, it's different. I tend to believe the longer this tournament goes, it benefits teams with more players in their athletic prime, the United States. I think it's tougher as it goes for a Belgium. I do think Ricardo Pepi, if he plays the number nine, I do think we match up still well with Belgium, even without Balogun. Do you?
0: Yeah, the biggest thing we lose with not having Balogun is been his ability to create opportunities by himself. And by physically being strong, running in behind, he's constantly a threat. He makes defenders tired to then when he gets that one moment, boom, he buries the chance like he did against Bosnia-Herzegovina. So the thing with Belgium is, you alluded to it, they had this golden generation of players and Lukaku, De Bruyne, Eden Hazard. They made this wonderful Cinderella run to third place in 2018. Then they go to 22. They go out in the group stage. Now this is a team that is still going through this identical change of where some of their stars, De Bruyne and Lukaku, are still there, but they're not the same versions of themselves. I actually said by Belgium beating Senegal, this is a better matchup for us than playing against Senegal. Senegal are an incredibly dangerous team. They have such a strong physical capacity that could match our athleticism. We have a better athleticism than Belgium. That has been the strength of our team. So I think your analysis is astute in that we can overpower and we can run with Belgium. We you know, technically, I think they have some players that are from man-to-man, probably a little bit superior to the U.S., but I think in terms of our spirit, our identity, our togetherness, but more importantly, I think our athletic ability just to run teams down, that I give us the edge. And that's why I think Belgium is a better matchup for us than Senegal. And absolutely, I go into this matchup thinking, if anything, I think the U.S. is potentially a little bit favored here.
1: So, you know, I've known you for 10 years. I've always been a supporter of you, obviously, and United States men's national team soccer. I grew up, my mom was British. I went there as a kid. I grew up in the Northwest. I've had friends who like soccer. Manhattan Beach likes it soccer. LA does. I'm for it. But I will say, you know, people will say, if I have an opinion on soccer, you're not an expert. And to that, I say, I'm not an expert, but I can go to a restaurant. I don't know the culinary industry, but I know when a meal's overcooked. I don't have to be an expert. Here's what bothers me about the Balogun red card. You go from no yellow to a suspension. Okay. Soccer has stages. Friendlies, you don't even play, you know, at half, you substitute, you're using reserves. Then there's Euro Championship. Then there's the World Cup. Even in the group stage where you can end in a draw, okay, now we're in the knockout stage. The stage is too big to go from no yellow card to you're out now and for the next game. That is my problem. I'm not a soccer expert, but as a sports observer, that feels like too grand a leap in that moment. Do I sound like, you know, delusional American?
0: I don't think you do, because if you're considering the time in which the red card came in that game, the U.S. played down a man for 30 plus minutes. I think it was 36 minutes by the end. That's a pretty substantial punishment for a player that gets a red card, and then Now all of a sudden your team is down an entire man for the rest of that game. So it's interesting, though, because you do have to have some version of a punishment for the different degrees of red card. And once you start to then, if you're grading a red card and you're saying, well, that's even worse of a red card, that's where they have the multiple match suspensions and they'll re-review something. Maybe you're onto something in that you could say, look, that was a red card that was just enough of a red card. Maybe it's an orange card in a way where they've missed enough time in that game, and then now that player doesn't have to miss the next game. They've been really good, in fact, FIFA, in re-reviewing the

0: processes around yellow cards. Thank goodness for this tournament. Before previous editions of this tournament, have you picked up one yellow card at any point in any tournament? Let's say first minute of the first game, any yellow card you picked up at any point for the rest of the tournament, then you would miss the next game based on a suspension. So you had players in the past that would miss finals, semifinals, quarterfinals. And in many cases, sometimes these were the best players. To me, that takes away from the product on the field. We want to see stars. We want to see as often as we can the best players against the best players. That's what people pay money for. That's why people tune in to the TV. And I just feel so bad for Flo Balogun. Again, I know it's a very... it's still subjective. Some people still feel that's a red card. I think absolutely, if you've played the game, you know that's not a play that should ever warrant a red card, okay? And even if you haven't played the game, I think your opinion is as valid as anybody's when it comes to this stuff. And so I love when we think outside the box a little bit about these suspensions. But the unfortunate part, and what we have to continue to come back to, is he's out for the next game. The U.S. realizes that we've all got to move on. And the focus, I think, really becomes about Ricardo Pepi now.
1: Miami's where you're at, Argentina against Cape Verde, as a former United States men's national team player. When you watch Messi, how does it make you feel? What do you think?
0: You know, Colin, I felt like Messi before. When I play against my daughter's 10-year-old soccer team, that's when I feel like Messi, because I can move around players. I can do what I want. I'm so much more gifted physically, tactically, everything. That's how he feels playing against grown adults, and not just adults, the best players in the world. The biggest thing I can give you when you watch Messi tonight against a Cape Verde team who has been one of the surprise and Cinderella teams of the tournament. This team is their first ever appearance in the World Cup, one of four debutants, the third lowest ever qualifying in terms of GDP and the size of the country, 500,000 people. This is a Cinderella story, and you come up against Messi. He's ready to finish off the Cinderella story, and he's done that many times, but he just sees the game on another level. I can talk to you about his technique. You can see that in these clips here. His free kicks, his balance, his way to run past players. But just watch how every team comes up with a game plan against Lionel Messi, and yet he finds ways to score. He moves players into a position to then move into the space. He's anticipating plays before they come. He has seen this story a million times. I say this so often. He's from another planet, because there will never be another Messi. I want to enjoy him every moment that we have him, because he's world class, man. And the players that will come behind him, there's some great ones. There's Lamine Yamal. There's Erling Haaland. There's Mbappe. Mbappe will probably break Lionel Messi's scoring record, but he's so fun to watch, man. He's one of a kind.
1: Stu Holden, Argentina, Cape Verde. What a pleasure. Congratulations. You are crushing it. John Strong, you, our entire team. Thanks, bud.
0: Hey, Monday night's coming, Colin. It's going to be one of the greatest nights in U.S. soccer history against Belgium. We can't wait for that one, man. It's going to be awesome.
1: Awesome. Thanks, man.
0: Great to talk to you, man. Speak soon.
1: I think what Stu said is athletically, we're better than Belgium. And it's funny, in the history of the United States men's national team, there has been a feeling athletics and athleticism has never been our problem. We've always had great goalies. We've had speed. We've had tough guys. We haven't had the skill, the requisite open play skill, the fluidity. You know, when you watch a Messi or a Harry Kane, we haven't had that. I think Pulisic is the first time. Landon Donovan did. I think Pulisic does. Balogun, Weston McKennie, Ricardo Pepi. I think we have depth at midfield, our attacking players. But it's never been we're not athletic. And I think that is what he said. Senegal is athletic. We're athletic. You know, you're playing yourself to a large degree. Belgium's different. Belgium's different. They're older. We're younger. It's like the Seattle Seahawks. If you get a team where overwhelmingly your top 7 to 8 players are all in their prime, New England Patriots, a lot of their best players, Drake May, going into their prime in about a year. And that's what you saw. All right. Incredible World Cup. Jason Timp hoops tonight. Walker Kessler to the Lakers. Do they get hosed? Third. 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
5: Break for Croatia last night as a potential game-tying goal in literally the final seconds was not to be. They were ruled offside. Portugal advanced in the World Cup. They'll meet Spain on Monday afternoon in Texas. Switzerland also advanced. The U.S. looking ahead to playing Belgium Monday without Flo Balogun. Chris Richards says the team will overcome.
6: I've got the

0: 11 players.
1: On the way today, Australia against Egypt, followed by Argentina and Cape Verde, and the nightcap has Colombia against Ghana. ESPN reporting that the 76ers are looking to enter the LeBron James sweepstakes, trying to get the free agent to play in the city of brotherly love. Jessica Pegula with a third-round straight-set win this morning at Wimbledon, and Naomi Osaka also moved on. That's sports. I'm Frank Arity.
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4: 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LeBron always felt like a visitor, a consultant, even though he spent double the years in L.A. than he did in Miami. Double. 11 years in Cleveland. 8 with the Lakers. But it never felt like Magic or Kobe.
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4: Okay, here we go. Here we go. It's hour two. What a show so far. Stu Holden in Seattle Monday. How great is that going to be? I could watch that Malik Tillman penalty kick, honestly, over and over and over again. Gio Reyna stops by today. It has been an incredible World Cup. So far, 19 teams left. Canada, Mexico, the United States. So on Friday, we give you a Super Six. The 6 best goals of this week. It's amazing, from the World Cup.
2: Number 6.
7: Look at the green space he was able to run into. Julian Quiñones. And oh, that's how to do it. Mexican magnificence. And a splendid finish by Quiñones.
8: He buries it, and the stadium has gone wild.
2: Number 5.
9: Harry Kane. Still Harry Kane! Oh, my word! Majestic Harry Kane! Unbelievable! England lead 2-1. Arise, Sir Harry. He's just done the business for England big time.
10: Now, who else? King Harry.
2: Number 4.
11: Dembele to Mbappe. Step over from Mbappe. Still Mbappe! 1-0 France.
12: Absolutely brilliant from Kylian Mbappe. That's the goal a superstar scores. Biggest stage, biggest moments. They deliver.
2: Number 3.
13: Amad Diallo. Oh, and Amad again. Amad is true!

0: huge celebrations as Amad Diallo has finally carved his way through.
1: Number two.
0: Noosa in a little bit of space. Noosa going for the back post! Oh, what a fabulous idea! Antonio Noosa opens a scoring for Norway!
2: He shifts inside with his right foot and he just curls that. He's already peeling away. He knows it's in. As soon as he's curled it, he knows he's running away to celebrate.
1: Number one.
3: If there's anyone on the field that can float it in to that top corner, it's that man.
4: Tillman! It's in! Malik Tillman! 2-0 United States!
3: Tillman delivers for the United States. Make the keeper work. And boy, does he. Intense focus, lines up for power, and just bangs it.
5: The greatest free kick in the history of the United States men's national team. It's not a penalty kick. It's a free kick, obviously. I mean, I could watch that stuff over and over. It's just getting better. You think it's been exciting so far. These games now, I mean, Cape Verde and Argentina tonight. I'm not saying there's going to be an upset. There probably won't. If there was, would it be the biggest? J-Max rolling his eyes. Be very careful. Cape Verde got here. Just be careful. I'm a vacation there. Something's going on in the water at Cape Verde. That's all I'm saying. And with that, Jason Timpf, hoops tonight at the volume. So I want to read you this. This is from Sam Amick in The Athletic. This is fascinating. It just came down. I know you like, it doesn't even matter if you like soccer. The great announcer calls on a global stage is, I mean, it's riveting. I can't keep watching this stuff. Okay, Sam Amick and Jay King. I'm going to read you this, Jason. This is the article on the Jaylen Brown trade. The trade was not driven by finances. Blazers analytics, they tried to send him to Portland. Blazers analytics view Brown as a negative player. One current GM doesn't view Brown as a top 50 player in the league. Oh, boy. Celtics believe all four picks received going to be valuable whether you keep them or use them in trades. Boston question, I think this is fair, whether Brown would buy into reaccepting a smaller role alongside Jason Tatum. Remember, this only gets out if Boston wants it out. And finally, the Celtics, this is also fair, thought Brown went off script way too often during the playoff series loss to the Sixers. So, and I had said this, no sports team in America outside of maybe the Dodgers, Jason, is more analytically driven than the Celtics. And so, like, Peyton Pritchard, $8 million, Jaylen Brown, $57 million, we know Peyton's not, you're not Jaylen. Is he seven times Jaylen? So let's talk about analytics and Jaylen Brown. Is it fair to say he's a lousy analytics player?
6: I think that this is a classic case of the truth is somewhere in the middle, in the sense that there are some real reasons why the data looks the way that it looks. Jaylen Brown is very much an on an island basketball player. He is not a particularly good pick and roll player. So in terms of running action that involves other players on the floor, it's not something that he excels at. He is a below average spot up player. He's a 45th percentile spot up player. So you can't like tuck him away off the ball. That's not something he does particularly well. When he was at his best last year, it was running ISOs right in the middle of the floor. He is quite literally an on an island basketball player. Like when we're talking about fits for other teams, you talk about LeBron, you talk about fit. You're like, what does LeBron look like with Steph? What does he look like with Jokic? As any basketball team out there, when even Philly, when you're trying to examine what Jaylen Brown looks like on your team, it's complicated. You're like, well, he's going to come in and he's going to play Jaylen Brown brand basketball. He's going to play there in the middle of the floor, kind of on an island, and everything's going to revolve around him and what he can do either scoring or passing out of those ISOs. I think that reflects poorly in the metrics because the Celtics do move the ball better when he's not on the floor.
5: No question.
6: He is a player that... Exactly. So like, there's a certain amount of that stuff that's going to manifest in the data. My thing is, every time you had to beat the Celtics last year, Jaylen Brown was on the floor in crunch time. And they were one of the best teams in the league all year long.
5: Right.
6: Every time there's 5 seconds on the shot clock and no one could get anything going, Jaylen Brown was the one guy on the floor who could go get his own look. So I think there's a happy middle ground in here somewhere where is he a little bit analytically overrated? Sure. Is he tough to fit in with your team? Absolutely. But he is an incredibly talented basketball player that is going to help somebody win. Now, I think the most interesting piece of all of this is what you just said about them fitting in next year. Jaylen Brown has this amazing

0: amazing season. Jason Tatum comes back into the equation next year. It is not the same as it was 2 years ago,
1: right,
0: before Jaylen Brown had that season and knew what he was capable of doing. And I do think there was a certain amount of this that Boston simply does not do this deal unless they feel like the chemistry element was untenable.
1: That's right. They
0: clearly looked at this and were like, whatever opportunity that we lose with Jaylen, there was a certain amount of headache that was going to come with trying to make this work again. And Paul George, there's no question. When he's healthy, he's a number two to Jason Tatum. He's going to fit seamlessly into what they're trying to do. They got some draft compensation back. I just think what's fascinating is how little they got back. And that, to me, is a testament to how Jaylen Brown, just frankly, every one of these GMs is sitting.
1: All right, that froze. We want to get him back. No, that people keep saying, well, I can't believe what they didn't get back. Well, what's the market? $57 million player that analytically, and all these front offices in the NBA have analytic squads, and they got power, baseball, general managers writing the rundown. They're giving you the batting order. In the NBA, all these analytic guys upstairs, they're telling you, yeah, but this is not, he's not a $57 million player. So again, look at the stuff that's leaking.

0: aggressive as Jaylen Brown. What I think is fascinating is going to be the Philadelphia 76ers. Embiid sees himself as a one. Tyrese Maxey, in my opinion, is a one. Brown sees himself as a one. And VJ Edgecombe shot 14 shots a game. You think he wants to become a four? Nick Nurse, it's going to be fascinating to watch Nick Nurse. I don't know what you're doing. I mean, I'll watch. That is going to be... Dean Wade's not going to get a shot all season. I'll tell you that right now. And then they bring in the kid from Portland. There's another guy that wants shots. Anthony Simons, when he gets hot, he wants shots. So what you have here is Embiid's a one and knows it. Brown sees himself as a one. Edgecombe scored 36 points his first NBA game. Averaged 14 shots a game. You think he's going back to 11 shots? And then you've got, to me, Tyrese Maxey, who's unbelievable. I said it 3 years ago. I mean, I said it 3 years ago. Like, that guy's a one. He may not be there next. That guy's a one. So it's a fascinating, fascinating team. And I don't know who's going to be number one. I mean, Boston moved off him because they didn't think he could relinquish shots just for Jason Tatum. Just for Tatum, they didn't think the chemistry was right. Okay, Jason Tatum coming back. So one of the things we talked about is everybody is so analytically driven. If Jaylen Brown was $26 million, $36 million, it's different. At 57, these front offices, in my opinion, maybe yours, they're just pushing back on him, the player.
1: Yeah, I think there's a certain amount of when you're occupying 70% of your cap between two 35% maxes, you kind of need a certain amount of complementary skill. And I think that is absolutely part of the equation if you are talking about Jaylen Brown's value to the Celtics in a vacuum. Where I think it gets complicated is it's not in a vacuum. You got Paul George back.
0: Right.
1: Like it's not as simple as you got to choose between Jaylen Brown and Jaden McDaniels. That wasn't the decision that was on the table here. It was very much, if you looked at the packages that were on the table, Giannis was the one deal that made sense to me. The Giannis deal was like, we get this guy that's far more complimentary. He pressures the rim. He generates all these high quality threes. Yep. The stuff that Portland was offering didn't make sense to me. I just feel like Boston's a worse team today than they were before the deal. Yep. And that's the hardest part for me to reconcile, even acknowledging the stuff about Jaylen.
0: They do have $27 million left. There is an exception. So they're definitely not done building. Okay, so let's go to this. Walker Kessler. So you and I disagree on that. I like that. My take is, and I used the analogy yesterday, if you and your wife have a kid and you want to be in a good school district, you're going to overpay for a house. You got a dog, you need a yard. Don't fight it. Certain things in life, you just got to pay and you're not getting there's housing bubbles and stock market bubble. There's a center bubble in the NBA. When Wemby got to the final and knocked OKC out, centers are not going at a discount. The Lakers need one. They need to get bigger and wider. He's a great shot blocker. The market, it may be a bubble. We had a wide receiver bubble in the NFL. It felt like 2 years ago. I don't love the price, but what I like worse is DeAndre Ayton is my rim protector. And I think you just have to say it's the market, you're overpaying, but we're a better team on the back end. Is that fair?
1: I disagree with you about the better team piece. I will say of the moves the Lakers made, this is the one I'm least concerned with. The reason why I say that is like, I do think Walker is a foundational type of talent. We've been talking about this on your show for weeks now. If there was one guy that I thought the Lakers should go all in on, it was this guy. But I think the price tag tends closer to superstar price tag. Like this price tag, Colin, is pretty close to what they paid for Giannis and what they paid for Jaylen Brown. So like that is the one concern that I have. That's a lot of pressure on Walker to become a star big. The bigger problem that I have with all of this more has to do with the Lakers operating as a cap space team. With the way the league has changed, good players don't make it to free agency. They get extended by their teams. Jaden McDaniels doesn't become a free agent. OG Anunoby doesn't become a free agent. Mikal Bridges doesn't become a free agent. What happens is you have to trade for those guys, right? By operating as a cap space team, you get into the Quentin Grimes and the Colin Sexton and the Sandro Mamukelashvili. These are bench guys, Colin. This to me is the stat of the summer. All four guys that the Lakers signed 2 days ago combined to start fewer games than LeBron James did last year. These are bench players that are coming into this rotation. And so as I look at the situation, and by the way, Walker

0: Kessler to me is a rock solid starting caliber talent, but you have a gaping hole at the three and a gaping hole at the four. Why wasn't LeBron and Marcus Smart included in this plan as a stopgap until you can fill those spots?
1: Listen to this. Shams, the Lakers are trading DeAndre Ayton to the Wizards for Jaden Hardy and two Wizards second round picks in 31 and 32. So they got some draft capital back. We worried about that.
0: A little bit of draft capital.
1: I don't know much about Jaden Hardy. I don't know. I'm not going to put you on the spot. Is he a wing, a defensive wing? I think that's
0: He's
1: one
0: a
1: of
0: guard.
1: The, okay. I don't know much. Yeah. I don't have the Wizards rotation memorized. Okay. What do you make of that move?
0: So that what's interesting about that is I would have figured they would have thought DeAndre Ayton was their backup center for this era. But what's more fascinating there is I think the Wizards knew they wanted a big Alex Sarr's coming off of a foot injury, and they want something in terms of the center rotation. Alex Sarr is another guy they kind of view as a 4-5 hybrid that can play alongside a big. We haven't talked about it yet, but I still think LeBron's going to Golden State. I think even this stunt this morning with Rich Paul and the whiteboard was all about trying to get Anthony Davis traded over there to Golden State. But if you're going to trade Anthony Davis, you still need a center in the rotation to play with Trae Young and alongside Alex Sarr. DeAndre Ayton suddenly becomes that particular center. So maybe that's the direction. Maybe they're just trying to create a stopgap after they trade AD. But for the Lakers, that's strange now because who's the backup center?
1: Okay, so Jaden Hardy, 12 points a game, 42% from three. So what we've talked about in the offseason, we said this. They got to shoot the three better. They got to get younger and more athletic, and they got to get bigger and wider. So they've gotten bigger and wider. They just added another three-point shooter, plus the kid from Baylor. Grimes can shoot a three, and they're younger. I mean, so they are checking some boxes. It may be a team of first guy off the bench, but they have checked boxes.
0: Well, you had mentioned this a couple weeks ago. You were like, the Lakers need to move on from the LeBron James era. They certainly did that. Like, they've cleaned house. Everybody that was involved in the organization other than Austin and Luka is out now, and you've got a whole new group of guys. I like Walker Kessler as the foundational five. Bringing back those second-round picks will be big if they need to make a trade for a three or a four. But who's your long-term solution at the three and the four? That's where I get a little concerned. Sandro Mamukelashvili, if he starts at the four, that to me is a limitation. Maybe they end up getting in on the Jonathan Kuminga sweepstakes. And, you know, I'm not the biggest Kuminga fan in the world, but I think he'd be an upside flyer for them at that four spot. But they spent $261 million in the majority of their draft capital, and they got one starting caliber player back in for all of that. And that is, to me, the one concern. And Colin, this is what I would say. I think of the three Luka teams, this is the worst Luka team of these 3 years. And that, to me, is concerning when you're tilting into Luka's late 20s and there's more pressure on the long-term viability of this partnership. I don't understand. Here's a stat for you, Colin. When Marcus Smart and LeBron James were on the floor last year, they were 10 points better per 100 possessions than they were with Marcus Smart and LeBron off. I don't understand why they weren't in LeBron's ear early in this process and in Marcus's ear early in this process and telling Luka, look, we're going to get Walker Kessler. Walker Kessler is the future, but we need LeBron and Marcus as a stopgap solution at the three and four so that you, Luka, can compete for a title while we build this. Yeah. Letting them walk the way that they did. Marcus Smart went for 2 years, $13 million, Colin. He was their most valuable role player last year. I'm stunned that they didn't apply any value to those two guys.
1: Volume Sports, Hoops Tonight. Jason Timp, as always, great. Deep dive on the Lakers, my friend. Have a great weekend and a 4th of July.
0: Good to see you, Colin.
1: Good to see you. It's really interesting. The story out in The Athletic, it's not about finances. It is about chemistry concerns with Jaylen Brown. That's being leaked. I got some thoughts on that. It's very interesting. There's a book out there. I've read it twice now. Jeff Perlman wrote it. It's one of my favorite sports books ever, Three Ring Circus. And I'm gonna reference that coming up because, all this stuff is coming out from the Celtics side now. And it sounds like it's chemistry stuff. Too much ad-libbing, wouldn't take a secondary role to Jason Tatum. Analytically, Blazers thought he was a negative player. Not my opinion. That's just what's coming out of the league. We'll talk about this next, The Herd.

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16: 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I'm going to give you two words. Repeat after me. Analytics and chemistry. Analytics and chemistry. Analytics and chemistry, those two words. Because of the new CBA, you can't stack rosters. Let's start with chemistry. New York Knicks, Oklahoma City, last two champions with the new CBA. The Villanova guys with the Knicks. The egoless Thunder. Analytics and chemistry. Go back to previous generations or even previous years before the new CBA. Did we think Draymond, KD had the great chemistry? Nah, bro, they got better players. Did we think Shaq and Kobe had great chemistry? Go read the great book by Jeff Perlman, Three Ring Circus. I mean, Kobe was so unlikable. Chemistry was a weekly issue. How about the Michael Jordan Bulls? Please, Rodman, they bullied Tony Kukoc. It was brilliant coaching and the greatest tandem ever. The new CBA has had eight champs in 8 years. And the reason is the margins are smaller. You can't stack a roster. There's no France at the World Cup anymore. The Knicks won. They were a third seed in the West. San Antonio had better players. The Knicks had great roster construction. Analytics and chemistry. Analytics and chemistry. Look at the league. The stories now coming out today from somebody in the Celtics to Sam Amick and Jay King wasn't finances. It was chemistry. Brown was playing off the script. They didn't think Brown would be a number two back in his slot. His analytics, according to the article by Sam Amick and Jay King, his analytics around the league, nobody interested, $57 million annually, him as an analytic player. Analytics and chemistry is the new NBA. Nova guys, the Nova Knicks, the egoless OKC Thunder. Michael Hawley, a great Boston sportscaster, sports writer for years, talked about the difference between Jaylen and Jason Tatum. Both great players. That's not disputed. Both good guys, both great players. Chemistry. Here's Michael.
17: One guy went to Duke, one guy went to Cal Berkeley. Jaylen Brown is so Cal Berkeley that Cal Berkeley should have him on banners. I mean, he is Cal Berkeley. He's counterculture. He is contrarian. I'm going to do it a little differently than what you'd expect. And Jason Tatum is blue blood, corporate, mainstream Duke.

0: Yeah. Kind of falls in line with what the Celtics want. Analytics and chemistry. Read The Athletic. Stories coming out. They say it's not about finances. I mean, again, you can say, well, they're just trying to protect themselves. Well, didn't you ask yesterday, Jaylen Brown for Paul George? Jaylen Brown, Paul George, what? That doesn't make any sense. More clarity today. Take a deep breath. Story's coming out. Analytics, not good. Chemistry, Celtics saying, not good either. J-Mac with the news.
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3: Let's go back into the World Cup yesterday. Spain out here in Los Angeles looked pretty damn good, shredding Austria 3-0 in an easy dub. Oyarzabal scored twice. He's been a very good striker in this tournament, and the Spain passing was exquisite.
4: Oh,
3: Austria basically had, like, did nothing the entire game.
0: It was literally the reason they call it the beautiful game. The passing was clinical. Yeah. It was really pretty.
3: So this is the weird part about Spain. They had the tie against Cape Verde in the opener. Remember, Yamal did not start that game. They've had a couple injuries that they're nursing, and Cape Verde had 2 months to prepare, and they tied them. So everybody was off Spain. Since then, I mean, they still haven't allowed a goal, Colin, in the World Cup. So the defense is good. They land Portugal next, okay? Cristiano Ronaldo in Portugal against Spain is going to be a really good game. I think I like Spain, but something's telling me the Spain team is just not 100%. Nico Williams, one of their best wings, who was extraordinary in the Euro Championships, he's been out of the lineup. He did not play yesterday. I don't know that Spain's a lot, Colin. I think there's a little gap. You'd agree. It's France, Argentina, and then a gap.
0: Yes.
3: And then probably Spain is three. Yeah. I don't know. Brazil, well, Mexico.
0: Also, we've seen teams over the course of this tournament. We started out with a bang. Now we don't have Balogun. We don't feel quite as lethal. Yeah. Spain started out slowly. I watched yesterday. That was majestic. That was beautiful. That was symphonic. You're watching that thinking, God, this is... their passing is so... they are so quick. Beautiful passing. So, France is the only team that is so stacked. They look good every week. We say this all the time in pro sports. You know, that Warriors team may have lost games with KD, Steph, and Clay, but... You showed up for 7 out of 8 games. You know, you were watching an all-time great team. The Bulls with MJ may have lost to expansion Toronto once or twice, but in the end on most nights, only France is a team that first moment to now has really looked next level. Ebbs, flows, injuries. Also, the longer this tournament goes on, not everybody's 100%. You're either losing a player, you've got an injury. You talked about this with Spain, so... I think it's France, Argentina second. We'll watch tonight. And I think there is a group of 8 of which we are in. Mexico is in, England's in, and Spain's probably, to your point, at the top of that second group.
3: Top of the second group. I will just say for the gamblers out there, make sure you check the weather for this next set of games. Colin, it's going to be over 100 degrees for France, Paraguay. Tomorrow on July 4th in Philadelphia. They're up to 103 degrees possibly. Wow. So weather is going to be a factor in some of these games as we get deeper into the cup. All right, let's move to the NBA. This is interesting, Colin. The San Antonio Spurs, remember they lost their number 2 coach.
0: Yeah.
3: Sweeney left for Orlando.
0: Yes.
3: Well, they just hired Billy Donovan.
0: Love him.
3: As the assistant lead coach.
0: They bring in a veteran coach for young Spurs head coach who was maligned for not really organizing the offense in critical situations late.
3: Okay. So let me ask you, I cannot find this anywhere yet. Who made this hire? Did Mitch Johnson, the head coach, come out and say, I'd love a veteran guy like Billy Donovan? Or was this the Spurs saying, oh, Billy Donovan's on the market? Let's go grab Billy Donovan. Because Mitch Johnson, as you pointed out, was really bad in the NBA Finals.
0: Well, no, let's slow
3: He's
0: down.
3: He's a young coach. He was bad, Colin.
0: Well, he got a little over. I thought it wasn't great. I watched his dad. By the way, I loved his dad, John Johnson, Sonics, 1970s. I can go for hours
3: before
0: on that.
3: My time.
0: First point forward.
3: Okay.
0: His dad, John Johnson, number 27. It was his first full year as a head coach.
3: Fair.
0: He did get exposed. In fairness, Castle Wemby and Dylan Harper are kids.
3: They are.
0: So we can't just bury Mitch Johnson.
3: I'm not burying it.
0: Okay, that team is the New York Mike Brown, who is a wonderful guy. He'd been fired 4 times. Mike Brown, veteran coach, veteran Knicks. They just...

0: They had levers they pulled that Mitch Johnson's not there yet.
1: Yes. So
0: I don't know who made this hire. I will tell you, know what, I've told you this for years. I think Billy Donovan's a great coach.
1: You like him a lot, Colin.
0: I love him.
1: I'm not burying Mitch Johnson. We agree he struggled in the finals, and it was his first final. Some of the substitution patterns, the minutes, up by 27, and Wemby's still playing a lot of it. Like, that game killed him.
0: That's not, I just think sometimes I'll bury a veteran, rookie quarterbacks, rookie coaches, 20-year-old point guards. Like, San Antonio is wonderful. It's like that Cleveland team with LeBron that got to the finals and got swept by San Antonio. San Antonio was a dynasty. I mean, Cleveland didn't have a second all-star. So I just think Mitch Johnson will be fine. That was a lot. That is Super Bowl year one as
1: but
0: a coach.
1: I'm gonna put you
0: a lot.
1: I'm going to put you on the spot.
0: All right.
1: If the Spurs don't win the finals, think they... Huh? Okay. Huh? I see it.
0: Okay. Let me throw this out. Sean McVay's brilliant, right? Do you remember Sean McVay's first Super Bowl against Belichick?
1: Yeah. He got crushed. They had no offense. 13-3 or something like that.
0: Yeah. McVay acknowledged, it's on me. I overprepared. I got paralysis by analysis. We were too tight. And Belichick at the time was the GOAT. But McVay's brilliant. And McVay was like, I always want to give young people I got gray hair. I've been around the block. A lot of young people, first show, first game, first finals. I think Mitch Johnson's going to be pretty good.
1: He is. But Colin, McVay also said, I can't win Super Bowls with this guy. I'm not going to name his name, but whatever. I need to go out and get this other guy. So he goes out and gets another guy. Mitch Johnson goes to the Spurs brass. They're like, bro, we gave you all the best meats, vegetables on the planet. Cook me a freaking 5-star meal. I'm just saying, this is a subplot to watch. And I like Mitch Johnson, but keep an eye on it. Final story, Colin. The NFL releases every summer their top 100 list, okay? Oh. So they're starting to trickle out now, okay? And, of course, the staff wanted to sandbag me. But, Brock Purdy, check it in at 85. As if he's the 85th best player in the league. Now, for the record, this is voted on by the players themselves. They had Bryce Young at 98 and Brock Purdy checking in at 85. Take it away, big boy. Go ahead.
0: 185 or 85?
1: Stop it. 85th best player in the league. My rear end. Come on. Give me a break.
0: So who was right above him and right behind him?
1: We don't have everything. They're slowly leaking out the numbers. Listen, it's the top 10 is going to be like Josh Allen and Lamar Jackson.
0: Well, within the Niners organization, I would put McCaffrey 1, Trent Williams 2, Kittle 3.
1: Kittle 3?
0: No, I'm saying just on the Niners, if you had to rank their players.
1: So you'd have Kittle above the quarterback?
0: Again, George Kittle is a first ballot Hall of, he's a top 5 tight end in football history. Trent Williams, a top 6 tackle in football history. McCaffrey's a top 5 back in football history. So they're 3 highest rated guys. Boom, boom, boom. Fred Warner, I would put above him. In terms of an overall player, Fred Warner's a Hall of Famer.
1: Listen, it's World Cup season. I'm not going to get in an NFL argument with you
0: okay,
1: right
0: hold
1: now.
0: Okay, hold on.
1: Over Brock Purdy. NBA so trade?
0: These players were behind Brock Purdy. T. McMillan for the Panthers. That guy's good.
1: That one season.
0: That dude is.
1: He's really good. Sure, check in with me in 2028.
0: Tyron Williams, 89.
1: Who? The disrespect for Purdy continues. I'm just not doing this right now. We could argue about this in August. We just shelve the Purdy. Let me guess. Oh, wait, Caleb Williams is 14, right?
0: Here's how good June has been on this show.
1: Yeah.
0: That's the first NFL story of note. I mean, we have done so much NBA, so much World Cup.
1: NBA draft.
0: NBA draft. We got to do some baseball next week. Cubs are heating up. Yankees, Mets.
1: What's going on with the White Sox? How's their skipper
0: doing? First place. I think they're first.
1: Is that real?
0: No, they're first place. Guardians second.
1: Well,
0: okay. No, White Sox are in first place.
1: Why don't you invite me to a game, pal? Maybe I'll come out there.
0: You have no idea how nice it is. J-Mac with the news.
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2: The Herd Line News.
0: It is funny. So, like, when I moved

0: Chicago, people say, oh, the weather. And I'm like, I bought a jacket. It's fine. Last night at 1:05, we had a thunderstorm roll through northern Chicago. There was a lightning strike, 1:05, and the cat was at the end of the bed, and the cat popped off the bed, literally flew off the bed, needed a parachute. And Uncle Colin, I mean, it was, you don't get that in L.A. much. I'll say that. The ground shakes, but it was wild. All right. Gio Reyna, United States men's national team around the corner. It's the Herd.
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14: Tonight on Fox, we have the final matches of the World Cup's round of 16. First, Lionel Messi looks to continue his dominance when Argentina take on Cape Verde at 6 p.m. Eastern. Then James Rodriguez and Luis Diaz lead Colombia against Ghana at 9:30. Catch all the action on Fox.
2: By the way, when A.J. Brown, the Eagles moved off him. Did they move off him because he's a bad guy? No. Because he wasn't great? No. There's kind of a chemistry fissure there with Jalen Hurts. Companies move off people for different reasons all the time. Clippers are getting out of the Kawhi Leonard business. Toronto loves him. They need him. Clippers are like, a little odd, no leadership, and durability issues. Jaylen Brown, analytics, they don't like it. They are an analytically driven franchise more than any in the NBA. And they don't like the analytics and chemistry. They didn't believe he was willing to go back to a number two. I don't blame Jaylen Brown. Had a great year, wants to remain a one. Doesn't mean he's not going to get paid. He's going to go to Philadelphia. It's going to be wild. VJ Edgecombe thinks he's a one. Embiid thinks he's a one. Brown thinks he's a one. Max, Tyrese Maxey is a one. They got four guys think they're a one. Poor Dean Wade. He's like, can I get a shot this month? I mean, they got four guys. J-Mac brought this up. Who closes games? Who's off the bench? Who's in the rotation? I mean, VJ Edgecombe's a stud. 14 shots a game as a rookie. 36 points off 24 shots first game. You think he's going to go back to a number 3-4 score? Hell no. He sees himself as a 24-point a game guy, and VJ Edgecombe may be right. To me, the number one guy on that team is Tyrese Maxey. That's how I see it. Number two is Jaylen Brown. Number three is Embiid. Number four is VJ Edgecombe. And I got news for you. VJ Edgecombe would be happy being a two. By the end of next year, he want to be a number one. So this thing is, Philadelphia is going to be wildly talented. I can't wait. Nick Nurse, good luck, my man. Good luck, my man. But just people move off. I just saw a story, a Meta. They moved off like 9,000 employees. Why? AI. Technology. There's cultural changes. You just saw this offseason. It's everybody's overpaid that's over 7 feet tall. I mean, the NBA now, in about 1 month, has a center bubble, like a housing bubble, like a market bubble. They have a center bubble. Everybody's going because look at OKC was big. They added another. Miami had Bam. They added Giannis. Celtics had a front line. They added Mitchell Robinson. It's all about Wemby. So the Lakers had to get Walker Kessler. They didn't want to argue over price. They wanted to get bigger and wider, and they did. I like the Laker moves. I think they overpaid for everybody. Welcome to the NBA. So, okay. So Monday, it is the United States men's national team in Belgium. And for years, I always felt we were athletic enough. Our goalies were great. Clint Dempsey was a very good athlete. Josie Altidore was a very good athlete. I never felt we didn't have athletes. My take always was, we're not skilled to the level of the other teams. And I know I'm right because Bruce Arena agreed with me. and Bob Bradley agreed with me, and Greg Berhalter agreed with me, because we were all counterattackers. All of our coaches counterattacked. Why? Because all of our really smart coaches went, we can't do Brazil. We can't be Germany. We can't be England. We don't have that kind of personnel. I mean, if you don't have Patrick Mahomes, don't throw it 47 times a game. Suddenly, Mauricio Pochettino comes in and everybody's saying, myself included, oh, love how aggressive they are. It's because they got the dudes. Seahawks with Geno Smith didn't have the dudes. 2 years later with Sam Darnold, they got him. So the Seahawks are hyper-aggressive. So this is really about our talent having played together 13 guys previously in a World Cup. They're all now in their prime. So we can coach differently. We always blame Bruce Arena. We always blame Berhalter, Jurgen Klinsmann. And I think, you know, to me, Arena's great. And I think Bob Bradley's sharp. But we were limited on the kind of attacking style we could create because of our limitations. I just think, I said this 2 weeks ago, I don't see the limitations. I think our depth at midfield and attacking players is exceptional. I think we're going to beat Belgium without Fowler and Balogun. Here was Stu Holden earlier previewing Monday's matchup against Belgium in Seattle.
4: Belgium beating Senegal, this is a better matchup for us than playing against Senegal. Senegal are an incredibly dangerous team. They have such a strong physical capacity that could match our athleticism. We have a better athleticism than Belgium. That has been the strength of our team. So I think your analysis is astute in that we can overpower and we can run with Belgium. We you know, technically, I think they have some players that are from man-to-man, probably a little bit superior to the U.S. But I think in terms of our spirit, our identity, our togetherness, but more importantly, I think our athletic ability just to run teams down, that I give us the edge.
2: Now, I want you to think about this. Right now, the United States men's national team, of every team that entered this tournament, fourth most goals. How many does Pulisic have? Pulisic has missed stretches. Balogun has been pulled out of a game due to a red card. We haven't had Pulisic and Balogun on the field in the entirety in the World Cup, and we are fourth in goals. We've also played teams like Turkey A, I would say Australia, that are defensive-minded teams. So we've faced defensive-minded teams. Pulisic hasn't played every minute. Balogun hasn't played every minute. And yet we're fourth in goals at the World Cup. This is a real team. This has been my narrative. We have a chance. We can beat anybody in this tournament. I mean, even if, you know, France... I think we could compete with France. I just think over the course of 90 minutes, it is just a buzzsaw. I'm no expert. My eyes don't lie. Like I said, you don't have to be a movie critic to watch Goodfellas and go, man, that is great. You watch Silence of the Lambs, Platoon. You watch, you know, there are certain movies you watch, you leave the theater and you're like, that's a top 10 ever. You don't have to be a chef to walk into a restaurant and go, that's the best meal I've ever had. You don't have to be an expert. The data isn't lying. The quality of shots we're getting on goal are up there with everybody probably not named France. I mean, it's just, we're getting great looks. We're winning open play, fluidity, passing. It's beautiful. Gio Reyna's coming up next hour. I don't want to be crazy town guy. Colin is waving... waving the flag. It's not that. Just watch. I said this last year, halfway through the NFL season. I said, turn the sound down on the Seahawks and watch them. They don't look like everybody else. I said that about the Houston Texans defense. I said that the team's not going to win a Super Bowl. Turn the sound down, watch the Texans defense. Elite corners, pass rushers, interior, linebacker. Doesn't look the same. France doesn't look like us. We look like everybody else. Now, I will say... J-Mac, Spain yesterday. They look
14: good. I mean, consider the opponent, but whatever. It's no big deal. Hey, just to push back a little bit. What's wrong with being crazy town guy waving the flag around? What's wrong with that? I don't see an issue. I mean, it's every 4 years. Why not? Dude, the beauty of going to these games, Colin, is everybody around you is rooting for the same team. There's no like trash talk. Oh, look at those Bosnians. There's none of that crap. Like regular sporting events in the U.S. Everybody's on the same side. Everybody's just juiced up, high-fiving one another. You know, let's go. It's so fun.
2: We always talk about how divided America is.
14: Yes.
2: How can we bring America together? This is it. Don't be...

0: Nobody cares about soccer. Just enjoy it. Lean in. This. All we do in the media, we complain about we're too tribal. No, we're not. You are. Lean in. Grab a flag. Be patriotic. 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

0: And after a few games, I've seen, for me, is one of the contenders about to win the World Cup.
1: The match set for Monday night in Seattle. Today in Arlington, Texas, Australia meets Egypt. In Miami, Cape Verde takes on Argentina. And in Kansas City, it'll be Ghana versus Colombia. Fans may not be able to watch Milwaukee Brewers fireballer Jacob Mizorowski pitch in the All-Star game. As of now, he's scheduled to start Sunday, July 12th. That would make him ineligible for the game two nights later. That's sports. I'm Frank Arity.
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4: 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LeBron always felt like a visitor, a consultant, even though he spent double the years in L.A. than he did in Miami. Double. 11 years in Cleveland. 8 with the Lakers. 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
9: Hour number 15 minutes. Gio Reyna from the U.S. Men's National Team. This just came down, by the way. FIFA's ruled. Disciplinary committee. Fowler and Balogun will not be available Monday. They held it up. He's not going to be available. They're not going to add anything, which some suspected, you know, could have happened. So, same old. He's not going to play. Disciplinary committee for FIFA came in and said, we're not going to add anything, but we're not going to reduce it. He's not available for Monday. I still like our chances. So, big story. Usually, when you have a really good player and you trade him, you get a lot back. And a lot of people were shocked. The Celtics traded Jaylen Brown to the rival Sixers. How could it happen? But first of all, remember these four things. These four. Number one, everybody has a boss, even Elon Musk. It's called the IRS. And about a year ago, Trump, everybody's got a boss. Brad Stevens is a general manager, not an owner. The Celtics are owned by an investment group that does not also own TD Garden. So they're not swimming in cash. It's not very profitable. They've got two guys, Tatum and Brown, playing together for 9 years. That's longer than Shaq and Kobe. 9 years, one title. And they're clearly falling behind San Antonio and Oklahoma City. So the investment group, yeah, that's who owns the Celtics. The investment group that doesn't own the arena said, we're going to move off one of these guys. We couldn't beat the good teams last year. We're falling behind. Brad Stevens has a boss, and I think he also realized it. Number two is, trading supermax players in 2026, bro, it's hard. Cost control is everything. It's not stacking rosters. It's not the 80 Lakers. Think about this. The Milwaukee Bucks were offered Jaylen Brown and 2 first-round picks. Jaylen Brown, all NBA, 2 first-round picks. The Milwaukee Bucks said, nah, we'll take Tyler Hero, rotational players, and more picks. The hell? That's the new NBA. Number three, analytics run baseball and basketball, not football. They run it. You're a hack. You're a dinosaur. You're Jurassic. If you're in a front office in the NBA and baseball and you don't go all in on analytics, the first thing the new Laker owners did, build an analytics department. Why are the Dodgers the best run team in sports? Analytics department. Analytically, I'm sorry, Jaylen Brown's not a number one. And he's a $57 million player annually. There's a great article today by Sam Amick. Excellent reporting in The Athletic. The Celtics are unbeatable when Tatum has 33% usage rate. Jaylen Brown got to be a number one last year. He didn't want to go back to being a number two. It's in the story. And Tatum can't get to that usage rate because Jaylen Brown wants shots. Jaylen Brown got a taste of it. He likes it. I don't blame him. But with Jaylen Brown as a one, they weren't beating good teams last year. So number three is analytics run this sport. Analytically, the Celtics believe Derek White was a better player last year. And that was leaked. Peyton Pritchard, $8 million.

0: Jaylen Brown, $57 million? Is he seven times better than Peyton Pritchard? He's better. But the way the Celtics look at it is Peyton Pritchard at $8 million fits our formula. I'm looking at it this morning. Jaylen Brown's career, I'm sorry, analytics. Don't blame the messenger. The Celtics for his entire tenure with the team are better when he's off the floor. That's what they say. So he's making $57 million a year. He doesn't want to move back to a number two, according to The Athletic. And guess what? The market for him wasn't very big. They wanted Milwaukee. No, it wasn't very big. Hell, for Giannis, it wasn't even huge. And he's a better player. And number four is, of every NBA team, nobody is more formula-driven and analytic-driven than the Celtics. We've been talking about this for years. They have a formula. The Knicks don't. You could say they're too driven by formula and analytics. But to them, they look at Peyton Pritchard and think $8 million to $57 million? Paul George, by the way, analytically in his career, is up there with LeBron James and Kawhi Leonard. Jaylen Brown, analytically in his career, is right up next to Westbrook. Okay? So just take a deep breath. Four things are true. Brad Stevens saw the future. OKC, San Antonio pulling away, and Brad Stevens has a boss. Number two, there wasn't that big of a market. Supermax players are hard to trade. Number three, analytically, say what you want. Jaylen Brown, it's not a one, he's a two. I don't care about all NBA. Analytics. Number four, nobody's more analytically driven than the Celtics. And by the way, 9 years is a long time together. 9 years, one title. Kobe, Shaq, 8 years, three. Like when you get a great tandem and you're paying them top of the market in a league now where you can't stack it and it's all about chemistry, new owners are like, we don't own the TD Garden. We're not profitable. Not very. We got two guys 9 years together, one starting to have durability issues. We got to move one. Here's Jaylen Brown last night live streaming. He does that on the trade.
1: At one point, it was fine, and out of nowhere, it just went left. I definitely think it's more to it. It definitely is more to it. I know Brad is getting a lot of the criticism, but, you know, I just wish the more to it could have been explained. I just wish that they had the respect to just tell me what it was, and I would have understood, and I would have respected that. Man, they packed me up. Like, damn, they rolled me up, packed me up. Sayonara, buddy.
0: Read The Athletic. The Sam Amick article says a lot. Okay, so this was interesting. LeBron James, who, according to Rich Paul, would be willing to play now for the veteran minimum $3.9 million. He now has the greatest value in the history of American sports, if that's what he's willing to pay for. I mean, that's like walking into a car lot, seeing a little older Bentley. It's a used Bentley, but you're like, it's a Bentley. We'll give it away for $1,200. I'll take it. I don't need it. I don't even have a garage space. I'll take it. But behind Rich Paul, and I think he's talking to Max Kellerman, there's a board. And on the board are all the teams listed. And for the radio audience, I'll try to explain this. Clearly, LeBron is considering everything. Under the Dallas Mavericks, you see the word oil, golf, and a GM's name. Under the Denver Nuggets, you see Stan Kroenke's name, owner of the team. Under the Celtics, Jason Tatum, Brad Stevens. Under Cleveland, it's relationships. Kobe Altman, Dan Gilbert. 76ers, Miami, it's just players. But there's players and owners, a GM, lifestyle, investments, oil. LeBron is considering everything. And I've said this before. I've moved cross-country now when I moved to Chicago 5 times. Taxes, airports, location, family, weather, you consider everything. And LeBron James is. I come back to two teams. Golden State. Draymond, Steph play a high IQ, high functioning basketball. Draymond and Curry are in just a symmetry that is historically special. I think LeBron fits. I think LeBron also has always appreciated veteran players who are really, really smart. And Steph and Draymond are going 1,000 miles an hour. That ecosystem is not for young players. It's close to L.A. He's got a great coach who he respects, and it's a winning culture. Number two is Cleveland.

0: Tom Brady. Remember when we broke the story, Tom Brady going to Tampa? On an anonymous source, by the way. When I broke that, would not have broken it without it. When I broke that story, one of the things Tom thought about, he wanted to go to Miami first, right? Like, no state tax, weather, division. There was a lot of things. Tom wanted to face the Patriots again. He didn't get that, but he chose Tampa. But a lot of what he chose in Tampa was Bruce Arians and wide receivers, because in New England, they couldn't draft wide receivers. So guys like LeBron and Brady, they consider everything. I mean, Messi chose the MLS in Miami. Why didn't he choose? He had many options. You know, when you get up to the billionaire status and you're as entrepreneurial as Rich Paul and LeBron James, you're considering oil, golf, ownership, general manager, relationships. Golden State, Cleveland feel like 1 and 2 to me, or maybe Cleveland 1, Golden State 2. Here's Rich Paul and why the Warriors would be attractive to LeBron.
1: The golf would be tremendous with those guys.
2: What about playing basketball with those guys?
1: Oh, I mean, come on, Max. What are you talking about? It's Steph and Dre. What I will say to you is, Steph and Dre, obviously you get 4-time champions like you are. You get some of the highest IQ basketball. You get a guy in Joe Lacob who, I've told you this the whole time, wants to win. He wants to win, and a great business mind at that.
0: You know, it's really interesting. I'm keeping my eye on a lot of the Jaylen Brown stuff and what's coming out of the Celtics organization. The Athletic, which, by the way, it's kind of the sports journalism of record. Not that there's not individually great people out there, but it's, you know, everybody I know kind of reads The Athletic for 40 minutes when you get up in the morning. The Athletic's piece on Jaylen Brown. Why did he get traded? According to The Athletic, most of the NBA sees him as overrated and overpaid. Some in Boston's front office agree he's overrated, not Brad Stevens. Meanwhile, JB thinks he's one of the best in the NBA. Of course he would. He is good. Celtics were concerned about his play and style role after this year. I think that's very fair. Game 7 against Philly strengthened those concerns. Celtics made the move now. This is interesting. Celtics made the move now because it could have gotten worse. So the story's out. Sam Amick, it's really good journalism. Jay King, very capable people that cover the sport for a living. For the record, Gio Reyna's around the corner. Just throw this out there. When America does stuff and cares about stuff, we're really good at stuff. I know, it's an ugly American. Not only are we setting attendance records, the American economy is going to benefit $11 billion from this World Cup. That doubles and blows out any other country that's ever hosted it. That is up 56% over 2022 World Cup. So we are, when America sees profit, capitalism sees the moment, our infrastructure is second to none. We've got excellent air conditioning. You get ice in cocktails, and there's public bathrooms too. Gio Reyna around the corner. It's the Herd. In the U.S., there's a break-in every 26 seconds. 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
12: Sunday on Fox, it's the round of 16 from the historic AZ Stadium for a massive clash between Mexico and England at 8 Eastern. Then Monday, following the United States win over Bosnia, they head to Seattle to take on Belgium at 8 Eastern. 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
13: He's an attacking midfielder for the United States men's national team. His second World Cup appearance, Gio Reyna, is now joining us on the show. Bundesliga, playing in the German League. Before that, Nottingham, English Premier League. He scored his first World Cup goal against Paraguay, which was electric. It's magical. I said the first half against Paraguay, Gio, I said, okay, I've been watching our United States men's and women's teams for as long as I can remember. That's the greatest half I've ever seen of soccer. As part of that moment, as part of this team, that opening half for the World Cup, what'd it feel like?
14: Yeah, you're spot on. I think we expect that from ourselves. We know we can do the talent we have, but more than anything, the collectiveness and the group that we have. You know, we really believe in ourselves and each other, and we, you know, when you have that team chemistry, that goes way farther than anything else. So, that first half, we felt we made a statement in this tournament and, you know, that we're here, that we're arrived and we wanted to go pretty far. And, now we're where we want to be and just want to keep progressing.
13: The Balogun red card, it went from no yellow to a suspension, which felt like an inappropriately large gap. I always thought VAR was mostly about offsides, not about the intensity of a collision. How did it land for the players?
14: To be honest, I was warming up at the time, so I think it caught all of us a bit off guard. I think when you see the replay, yeah, if you pause it right on the action, yeah, of course it can look a little bit dirty, but if you really just watch it fast pace, and it's a soccer play. It's two guys fighting for the ball. Feet get tangled up and he accidentally steps on someone's ankle. And yeah, we're all confused. Obviously don't agree with the decision, but in the end, whoever fills in for him this coming Monday is going to be after ready to go. And we have 26 guys who are ready to play.
13: All right, the number nine, Ricardo Pepi, obviously 16 goals in the Dutch league. A Pulisic could move over. Do we know right now who's going to fill in?
14: No, we don't. We don't. We just arrived to Seattle yesterday, so I'm sure the coaches are going to make a great decision, and we really trust them to put us in the best position to win.
13: Rio, I said the perfect spot in America, North America, to play is Seattle, which I honestly feel like there's an argument. It's the best soccer city in North America. The crowds are, I mean, I talk to people who go there. It's different than even Los Angeles, Santa Clara, New York, Philadelphia, you know, Dallas, Houston, these great soccer places. Give me your thoughts about playing in Seattle, the intensity of the crowd, American.

0: soil and the advantage it appears to be for not only you guys, but Mexico. It just feels like it's worth a goal.
1: Yeah, obviously we played there just a couple of games ago against Australia. And I think we've all said it's probably the best atmosphere and the best fans we've had so far since we've been here. Support really, yeah, it feels like a 12th man at times. The extra boost, the extra energy, you know, all your family and friends there. And of course, everybody watching back home. It's just, we feel the support. It's amazing. We can't thank everybody enough. We're going to need them again. It's going to be a tough game. And, you know, hopefully us feeding off them and them feeding off us, we can, you know, get to the next round.
0: Is there an argument, Gio, that playing a man down was actually crisis management? And that in the long run, it's better for the team. It put you in a really difficult spot.
1: Yeah, I think we weren't really phased, to be honest. I think it was, of course, you know, you never want to go down in a knockout game to 10 men, but we were prepared. I think you saw the rest 25, 30 minutes, just they really didn't have much after, where you see a lot of teams going down to 10 men and they really struggled to see out games. But of course, Malik's amazing free kick made it a bit easier. Yeah, we all felt the same way when that went in. we were all took a breath when that went in. So yeah, we felt composed. Like I said, a lot of us are 4 years older than the last World Cup. So we've dealt with experiences like this in the past. So it was just relying on each other and working together and yeah, being as a family.
0: You know, Gio, I said this, I always went into World Cups cautiously optimistic. Could we get out of the group stage? I always felt yes. Could we win a knockout stage game? And I said before this World Cup, after watching the Senegal-German friendlies, this is different. We're deeper, our midfield, our speed, our athleticism, we're different. I don't feel that now. Now, France is the best team I've seen, and almost by a notch. But do you think there's part of the world and part of the competition that still doesn't understand how talented this United States team is?
1: I would like to think so. I mean, if you just, number one, look at the players and where they're playing on our team, it's really top-level clubs all over Europe. And then you obviously combine that with a great staff and a great coach who's coached at the same thing, all the best teams in the world. But I think more than anything, besides our talent, is just the team we have, the collectiveness, the chemistry, the just enjoyment of being together every day and working together every day. It really goes so much farther than anything. So it's like 26 brothers plus the staff is really like one big family. There's no cliques, there's no groups. It's just really just guys who love to go to war with each other.
0: You're in a great spot with this coaching staff. What has Mauricio Pochettino, what is your relationship like with him?
1: It's fantastic. You know, ever since we first met each other in the first camp, he's just, you know, fueled all of us with confidence, especially myself. Just very laid back, very friendly, but at the same time demands a lot on the pitch. But, you know, outside training and, you know, downtime, very easy to speak to, brings a very lovely, easygoing energy. So it's a really, really good balance of, you know, when we need to perform and when the pressure's there to show up. But also knows how to take it down off the field and enjoy time with the team.
0: You guys face Belgium in March. They're an older team. I tend to think it's an advantage not only playing in Seattle, but our youth as the tournament goes on helps. Younger athletes in their prime recover faster. Belgium's older. I watched them against Senegal. I think they're very beatable. That loss, what do you take from it? Is it an advantage now, having been kind of beaten soundly? I mean, what do you take from that match?
1: Yeah, I think so. Looking back, it's definitely a good experience to play a really, really high level opponent. I think obviously if we didn't play those teams and, you know, we ended up here in the World Cup, maybe we'd be a bit, you know, lost or not really sure what the future games could be like, but this is where we want it to be. And, you know, at this stage of the tournament, there's only going to be really, really high level teams. So yeah, obviously it wasn't our best game against them last time. But, you know, it was a different camp, a different time, different squad. So, yeah, we know they're a very good team. Really, really good players who have played at the highest level for the last 10 to 15 years. So we're going to have to be at our best if we want to win this game. And, yeah, we're definitely going to review them, do all the tactical stuff we need to do in the next couple of days. And then, be ready to go on Monday.
0: I know you can't spend a lot of time watching the entire world.

0: World Cup, from merchandise to ratings to attendance, it has collectively taken our attention away. We're in the middle of a baseball season. It overlapped with the NBA Finals. It overlapped with the NHL Stanley Cup, the U.S. Open. People are watching this. Can you feel it? Does the team feel that America is all in on this sport? We've always put our arms around patriotism in the World Cup. This feels different, at least to me. Does it to you?
1: Yeah, I think we expected the sport to be there, but this has really blown our socks off from, number one, just the fans in the stadium, how electric it has been. And then, of course, you see social media, the watch parties, you know, the numerous messages that we're all receiving after games from people back home. It's just hard to put into words. We didn't expect it to be this good, but I'm sure they're going to keep showing out. And yeah, we can't thank them enough.
0: Gio, congratulations to you and good luck against Belgium. Thank you.
1: Thank you very much. Appreciate it.
0: Boy, the gratitude and humility you get from the United States men's national team players has been, I mean, it's just palpable. It's just an impossible team not to root for. And it's hard not to root for our fans. I watch what you watch, and we've behaved, we've been gracious, we've been just wacky enough. I thought it was amazing watching all the video of the Malik Tillman free kick. There was like a kid, like a 7-year-old kid who had a camera from behind the net. He's doing like play by play, and it's just been amazing. I called one of the, you know, big shots, one of the suits yesterday. I'm like, you guys should be proud. This is really something else. It is just kind of freaked out watching Spain, though, yesterday, J-Mac. Didn't put me in a great mood. Yikes. J-Mac with the news.
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4: All right, let's go to the NBA. Big trade, kind of, in the Western Conference. DeAndre Ayton gets shipped from the Lakers to the Washington Wizards. We'll get to the trickle-down for Washington in a moment, but the Lakers get in return Jaden Hardy, kind of a bouncy 6'4 wing, shooting a bit of a question, but he's a playmaker. He can get to the tin. He played with Luka in Dallas.
0: He did.
4: He can move. He turns 24 this weekend, so he's a young guy with some upside, a little bit of a buy low. And listen, online, all these people are coming after me. You said DeAndre Ayton was good. No, guys. I said his value of his contract, he only made $8 million.
0: Yeah.
4: So for that, that's not a bad price. The problem is J.J. Redick could not deal with him. I got buddies who live across the street from Ayton out here in California. Apparently, Redick is with the moving trucks, getting him the hell out of town. Because I'm just kidding about the J.J. Redick part.
0: No, I mean, DeAndre Ayton is a bounce around the league guy. He's always had a much higher opinion of his status in the league. He was a number one pick. He's got offensive skill. But he's one of those guys, if he doesn't get looks and shots, you can lose him. And you're not getting... Luka and Austin Reeves are going to do the scoring on this team. Grimes is going to get a lot of looks. Kexler is more of a defensive guy. But... You know, if I got nothing against DeAndre Ayton, he is what he's become, kind of a bounce around the league guy, and not always the easiest guy to coach. Whatever, he's leaving town. But my take is, sometimes it's just about filling boxes, right? Like that's all it's about. Okay, Lakers needed to get bigger and wider. Check, check. They needed more 3-point shooting. Check, check. Even drafted it. They needed to get younger. Check, check. So DeAndre Ayton didn't really... Jared Vanderbilt's a defender. Walker Kessler's a defender. Yeah. So they've got two guys with size who will defend. They lose Marcus Smart, but Marcus Smart was an older player.
4: Yeah. I just remind people, I know everybody, all the Lakers roster stinks. Do you guys remember who P.J. Washington was before Luka made him? Do you remember who Daniel Gafford was? I'm just telling you, Luka can raise the level of these guys because playing with him, open shots and rim running. Real quick, Colin, on the Wizards angle of this. So they don't want to move off Anthony Davis, right? They want him on their back line. I don't know. Are they getting such a good offer from the Warriors now that it's like, well, shucks, if we can bring in Ayton, maybe now we trade Anthony Davis. I don't know what the thinking is there, but I wonder if LeBron to Golden State now picks up steam now that Ayton's in Washington and you could move off AD. I don't know. You think this makes it more or less likely that AD gets traded?
0: I don't think it has a bearing. No, I shouldn't say that.
4: I mean, Ayton started a bunch of games last year for the Lakers. Well, I'm not saying he was good.
0: The Wizards, to me, DeAndre Ayton, Trae Young, A.J. DeBonta, Anthony Davis, it's a weird roster.
4: Yeah.
0: I don't love it. I really don't like it. I don't like the Wizards roster at all.

0: I may have to downshift that 40 to 45 wins a little bit in a moment. All right, anyways, let's move on. Listen, let's go to the NFL, Colin, and specifically college football. Obviously, the draft next year, everybody's geeked. It's going to be a loaded draft. So your guy, Todd McShay, and I know he's your guy. I know him a little bit. I'm not banging on him here, but we know when you make lists, you got to do something different to get people to click because everybody's doing lists.
1: Why do we
0: Colin,
1: have to go there?
0: To list Arch Manning as the fourth best quarterback in the 27 draft class.
1: He was atrocious his first 6 weeks last year. Atrocious.
0: And how was he his final 6 weeks? I mean, listen, you want to talk atrocious. I love Lenora Sellers. He is a walking sack. He literally walks into sacks. It is such a red flag for him. NFL teams are not going to even look at him.
1: Okay, I will tell you, an executive that I trust through the years, I just got into this conversation probably 2 weeks ago, wishing an executive in the NFL a happy summer, and we sent a couple of texts. People like C.J. Carr from Notre Dame.
0: Oh, yeah. Made him one, I would get it.
1: C.J. Carr is going to get a lot of momentum for the number one player.
0: Yeah. By the way, Dante Moore, love him. Roll that Indiana tape in a big spot against a big team.
1: Dante Moore is excellent. I will say, I like Julian saying more than the market.
0: It's a risky roll of the dice for a guy who likes big, strapping 6'5 quarterbacks. He's putting his... I mean, Julian Sain looks eye to eye with me, and I'm like 5'10". Okay,
1: how about this? Where's Jaden Maiava?
0: I think he slept on too. I'm just saying that the Laura Sellers stuff, he looks the part. He walks into a room, big strapping dude, huge arm, like he looks great. The analytics say that he is not a good quarterback at all.
1: Right.
0: Now, maybe he adjusts that, but to have Arch Manning fourth, Colin, come on. He's number one on the Heisman list. Talk to your boy Les Snead. Hey, you can have any quarterback in this class who you want. I guarantee you he'll say Arch Manning.
1: I'm watching these Norris highlights. They look pretty damn good to me.
0: Yeah, look, got 10 yards open down the field. I could have made that pass.
1: Listen, he looks pretty good to me, bro.
0: Yeah. Well, again, the highlight reel is sick.
1: I like that, right? It looks like Jaden Daniels.
0: Outrunning yeah. Okay. All right. Listen, I liked him too. And then, yeah, anyway. All right, final story, Colin. Hey, getting a little crazy with football here. This one's a little wacky. Credible NFL reporter on the West Coast for the California Post recently suggested that the 49ers should trade for Max Crosby. This gentleman is saying that the 49ers could trade a 27 first, a 28 second, and Mikael Williams to go all in for Max Crosby.
1: First of all, it's good to see California Post. Good to see some real journalism in LA these days.
0: I mean, listen, I'm not... Okay. Colin, what do we do? Why would the 49ers trade for an edge rusher?
1: Well, Bosa's getting up there. He gets dinged up. Age. Why not? Max Crosby's outside of Myles Garrett. There's an argument. He's the second best pass rusher in the sport.
0: Wait, we both think the Niners could miss the playoffs. There's no way they should trade their number one pick next year. It's insanity.
1: You know, Max Crosby is better than the number one pick next
0: year.
1: For
0: how long?
1: Well, 3 years.
0: Okay. I'll take my number one pick who's going to be great for like 10.
1: When you go buy a car, I mean, this whole long-term thing, players aren't 401ks. Do you make me better as a team now and next year? Do you give me 2 years of great? Because if you are, I keep my job. I'm not looking 3 and 4 and 5 years down the line.
0: Like Kyle Shanahan's job is in trouble? I was unaware of that. Look at you. We're just starting rumors.
1: Just this whole thing about, how long will it last? Myles Garrett's really good today and tomorrow. I'm good. Is he good in 3 years? I don't know. I know he's going to be unbelievable this year and unbelievable the following. Matt Stafford's going to be great this year and great next year. I don't know. He's going to be in 3 years.
0: Rams are on the doorstep of the Super Bowl. Are the Niners?
1: Outside of marriage and parenting, everything is short term.
0: Well, I don't know. In America, is marriage long term? Are we sure about that?
1: Yeah. I think it is. Most people. You know, maybe down at the beach, people are a little cray.
0: Cray.
1: J Mac with the news.
2: Well, that's the news.
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1: Tomorrow's headlines today. Next. We've learned something over the years. Successful people don't just rely on motivation. And motivation comes and goes. They rely on routines. The workout gets done because it's on the schedule. The meeting gets handled because it's on the calendar. The habits become automatic. That's one reason I've taken M-Drive every morning with my coffee for years. After 40, you start noticing.

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12: Heading into the round of 16 at the FIFA World Cup this weekend, our man of the match, J-Mac, is here to give us all the headlines. He has gone all in on this stuff. I mean, you have transcended. Your soccer gambling has been top-notch, my friend.
21: I didn't know you were paying that close attention. And by the way, on Egypt today, Egypt won nothing, nearing halftime.
12: Mm-hmm. I'm paying attention. Tomorrow's headlines today. Canada, Morocco tomorrow on Fox. Morocco's good, bro. Morocco's good.
21: Really good. They took down your boys, the Netherlands, who you like a lot. Canada's been on a heater. Enjoying the home crowds, the home cooking. The headline for Canada, Morocco will be, oh, ouch, Canada, you can Marrakesh your goodbye. I'm going with Morocco in this one, Colin. Should be a good match. Canada hasn't really faced any top-notch competition yet and look particularly good. They got the late goal against South Africa to advance here, but Morocco's battle-tested. People forget there's a team that went to the semifinals at the last World Cup.
12: Yeah.
21: They survived Netherlands in a great comeback. And defense wins championships, right? If you believe in that, you like Morocco here. I think they advance over Canada.
12: Yeah, Netherlands was my dark horse. And there is no question they completely outplayed Netherlands. It was kind of jaw-dropping. Yeah. Tomorrow's headlines today. Tomorrow on Fox, Paraguay against France.
21: Yeah, well, we were hoping for Germany, France, but we'll settle for the ugly Paraguay offense against France. Should be a fun one on Fox. The headline for their round of 16 game will be French pressed. Mbappe writes his name.

0: game on top of the World Cup. I got to go with France here. Now, interesting subplot is this weather situation. I was just in the avocado room here, and Landon Donovan and company are talking about this weather. It's going to be over 100 degrees in Philadelphia on July 4th for this game, potentially as high as a 103. Ugh. Colin, I think France will be fine, but I would not be surprised if this were lower scoring. I went under 2.5 goals, which is nobody's doing that because France is a juggernaut. They've got arguably the best front four that we've seen in a while with Dembele, Olise. I mean, they got so many weapons. France is fun to watch. Paraguay, their goal, you saw them against Germany. We just want to ugly it up, muck it up, slow it down. This is not the same Paraguay team that we drubbed 4-1. Because most people just see that result, right? Oh, USA killed these guys. What's France got to do? 7? It doesn't quite work like that. Paraguay hunkers down. In World Cup qualifying, they were good, had some good wins. But I'll go with France in a low-scoring game.
1: All right, tomorrow's headlines today. Brazil's not as good as Brazil usually is, but they're feisty against Norway. I think I'd go Brazil here.
0: Well, there's some Brazil injury news bubbling up. We'll talk about shortly. Norway's been hot with Holland. The headline for Brazil-Norway Sunday will be in a samba mood. Brazil dancing Norway. Fajord about advancing. You like that? Yeah. So I don't love Brazil here, but I'm picking them. Colin, the latest is Rafinha and Paqueta are ruled doubtful, maybe to miss for Brazil. Now, the injury news is spotty because Mo Salah for Egypt was doubtful all week, and he's starting today. So there could be some gamesmanship here. I'll just say this. Erling Haaland is a machine. That guy literally is 6'4", the Nordic beast. I don't know that Brazil can handle him on the back line. And you saw that Brazil-Japan ending. Brazil got a little lucky. A turnover deep in their end. I don't love this Brazil team. I think it's a close one. I will go with Brazil. Would not be surprised if this went extra time or even PKs. But I'll have Brazil advancing narrowly.
1: Okay, one of the great games of the tournament, Azteca Stadium. Tomorrow's headlines today, Mexico. They don't lose at home against England Sunday, the altitude.
0: Oh, Colin, one of us may be efforting going to this game in Mexico City. The headline for Mexico-England Sunday on Fox will be God save the cane, because the keepers can't. Colin, oh man, I'm going with Mexico to take down England. We did our World Cup predictions. I had England winning it all. And, you know, they just have not looked incredible. I mean, hell, that comeback they needed a couple days ago with Harry Kane bailing them out late. And now they face a Mexico team has not conceded a goal yet. And they're at home. I watched the weather.
1: 26 straight unbeaten streak. Yeah.
0: I mean, the unbeaten streak's crazy. Looks like they're calling for showers. This is at altitude. So Mexico just played Ecuador at Azteca at altitude. Okay. They just sit at home and wait. England played in Atlanta. They got to fly all the way out and they got to play at altitude and in the rain. They're calling for 90 to 95% Mexican fans at Azteca for this game. This is going to be a really tall order for Harry Kane. I know you're going to be sweating this one with your fellow countrymen. Saka, the great forward, he's dinged up, probably won't start again.
1: We need George Best and Gary Lineker.
0: Well, Jude Bellingham's going to have to show up here. This, honestly, this is can't miss. I don't care what's on the calendar Sunday night. This is, for me, probably going to be the best match of the tournament to date.
1: Azteca is crazy.
0: It's a scene.
1: They just don't lose there.
0: They don't.
1: It's beautiful state. Mexico City, I've never been. I'm going next May. Mexico City is supposed to be the best food city in the country. The parks, the art. It's supposed to be like one of the great art cities in the world. It's just everybody loves Mexico City.
0: You're already locking in vacations for 2027? What a
1: bummer. Yeah, my son. Yeah. I go.
0: Okay, got it.
1: Finally, goosebumps, nerves. Tomorrow's headlines today. USA Belgium, Monday on Fox. Let's pause. I gotta get right emotionally before you unveil the headline.
0: Yeah, well, listen, the Balogun news you just had a little while ago is not great. It means we'll probably start Ricardo Pepi or maybe Haji Wright. Listen, Balogun's been dominant. Can the U.S. win without him? The headline for USA Belgium will be, don't potch the bear. U.S. waffle stomps Belgium. Colin, I'm going with the win despite no Balogun. I just was looking at some of the numbers here. Yeah. According to the starting 11s, Belgium is the oldest left in the knockout rounds.
1: Really?
0: That was a good point by you. And they went 120 minutes, 125 against Senegal, needing a late, lucky bailout there.
1: That's a really good poll.

0: old team playing extra time.
1: Now, some people will say, hey, De Bruyne was subbed off early. Yeah, he wasn't playing good. I'm not saying he's washed. He's a really good player. Doku came off early. Lukaku cannot go 90 minutes or even close to it. And the U.S. is going to be, they're going to be angry. I think they're playing hard for their guy, Balogun. And they know, like, we got the home field advantage in Seattle. What didn't Stu Holden come on yesterday and say it's the loudest he's heard any stadium here? And the U.S. today, fans are going to be riled up. I think we win this game.
0: So do I. I really do. Ricardo Pepi has been excellent. He's not Balogun, but I just think it shows it's there were quotes before the World Cup from like credible people, like former players that came out globally, not ours, other players that said America has no chance to win the World Cup. I would say that's probably true. But I would also say if you took France out, I think because of France, that goes for most of the tournament. I think most people, Germany had no chance. You know, I think Mexico on a neutral field and the United States on a neutral field would get worked by France. So when people say you have no chance to win the World Cup, that's never really been the goal here. The goal has been, hey, can we move into the class of the European, overwhelming the Europeans' top teams? I think we're as good as England. I really do. I think we're not as top heavy with Harry Kane. I don't think we're as top heavy as England. I think we're better than Norway. Again, Norway, Erling Haaland feels like he kind of carries the team. That's not what we are. Pulisic hasn't played in the entire World Cup in the minutes capable of playing. He hasn't played the minutes he could play. Balogun's out now. We're still a pick'em or a favorite without Balogun. How many teams would lose their top striker and face a Belgium team? Now, Belgium's not 2018 Belgium. That's not what they're third in the world. That's not what they are. But they've got a lot of old, experienced, tough, physical players. I don't know. I think we're good.
1: To remind folks, when Belgium beat us 5-2 2 months ago, Tyler Adams did not play. His numbers have been off the charts. He's an unbelievable defender. Richards did not play, and Tillman came on for the final like 30 minutes. So they took apart our partial backup defense. They're not going to have that success in this game. We gave up one goal to Paraguay and none in two others with our starters. Our defense is top notch, man.
0: I go back to the United States 1980 Lake Placid when we played the Russians in Madison Square Garden and they dropped 10 goals on us, and that was used to empower and you know, motivate our players in Lake Placid. I think there is value. That's why Senegal losing. We beat Senegal in a friendly, and I'm like, I don't know. I'm watching Senegal outplay Belgium. I'm not sure I want to play Senegal again. I'll take my chances against. I think Belgium's the better matchup for us. I watched Senegal outplay Belgium, and my take is we just beat them in a friendly. That does not play to our favor. Yeah. Belgium housed us. That plays to ours. Yeah. So I don't know. It just, this has been, you know, we talked about it earlier. The revenue, $11 billion will be made in the U.S. economy. Wow. Now, there's always been this question when you build an NFL stadium and you soak the taxpayers, is that the economic value of having an NFL team is really, really lean. It's the margins, you know, people, oh, it's worth this, that. How many people really get employed? How many high incomes does it create? There is no question that, and if you look at FIFA's history, this is going to get us somewhere in 2030 and beyond. This is going to get us another World Cup. So there's no question this is so important for us because, listen, FIFA likes money too. FIFA knows that the money being made by Fox, being made by the venues, municipalities, that's an easy sell to board members at FIFA. That's a very easy sell to come back to the United States. You don't have to build new stadiums because our infrastructure is so excellent.
1: Yeah. Well, the only thing not great about that is I told my kids, I'm taking money out of your college tuition fund so I can go to some of these games. And now you're saying that World Cup's coming back to America in 15, 16 years. Oh, boy. Oh, man.
0: You know.
1: Family's not going to be thrilled. Yeah. You know. You got to go to these games, man. This is a generational experience. And this happens to be our best team ever, Colin.
0: Oh,
1: I don't think there's any argument.
0: You can watch the way Pochettino was coaching.
1: Yeah.
0: You can, when you have the better players, watch the way a team coaches. When Nick Saban had Bama and they're stacking the box and they're bringing heat, they're like, go ahead, try to beat us downfield. You can see

0: 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They had the better team and they knew it. 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
17: At the World Cup, Australia needed to dig out of a hole in the 55th minute. They got the look. Fox TV on the call. It'll go in the books as a Mohamed Haney own goal, his second of the tournament. Egypt got a couple looks in front of the goal in the final minute, but Australian keeper Patrick Beach standing on his head. We are headed to extra time. FIFA has decided one game is enough for U.S. forward Falaron Balogun, declining to add more games to a suspension stemming from the red card assessed against Bosnia-Herzegovina, meaning he is able to return should the U.S. advance to the quarterfinals. The Lakers are trading center DeAndre Ayton to the Washington Wizards for Jaden Hardy and two first-round picks. And free agent guard Jordan Miller has agreed to a new three-year deal with the Los Angeles Clippers. I'm Chris Perfett.
18: You want winners? He went 0 for 14 picking bowl games.
19: God bless football.
18: You want hot takes? He said Patrick Mahomes would be a disaster.
19: Really?
18: You want baseball news? He doesn't even know who Kyle Tucker is.
19: Oh, okay.
18: In his personal record book, Kevin Durant hasn't won a ring yet.
19: I'm just telling you that's what he's doing.
18: You're listening to the man who made falling upwards an art form.
19: It's crazy.
18: This is Stu Gotts and Company live. And sitting in for Stu Gotts and Company, it's Dan Beyer and Monsi Bolaños.
20: 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Welcome in. Yeah, turn that mic on, Mark Medina.
21: I got you.
20: This is something new that we're doing here on this day before America's birthday. By the way, is there any date on the calendar that gets more shortchanged than July 3rd? Right? Like it's, I mean, because it's July 4th. It's coming up tomorrow. It's America's birthday. But Mark Medina is here. You can call in 877-99 on Fox, 877-996-6369. If you have any questions about the NBA, anything you want to ask Mark. But I figured over the next hour, considering what's happened in free agency, that Monty, we would get to pick the brains of someone who is locked in and can really put into perspective of what's gone on so far in free agency and then some.
21: I think he needs a gavel. Because he's going to be Judge Medina.
20: Do we get it out of the way? Do we
21: yes,
20: get it out of,
21: of course we get it out of the way. You said I was whack.
20: Mark, first of all, welcome.
22: Happy early 4th.
20: Yes.
22: Dan Monsi. So I have to be judge and jury, referee.
21: Am I handing out
22: yellow cards, red cards?
21: You can. You can.
20: I almost don't want him to hear our opinions from each other.
21: Okay.
20: Because I think that leads a bias into it. Nothing towards you. But everybody sides with Monty. So I am already at a disadvantage.
22: You don't want to lead the witness.
20: I almost want like an impartial party like Jason Stewart.
21: To present it.
20: To give you the two sides of the argument. Are you good with that, Monty?
21: Sure. You better explain it right.
23: Well, I don't know if I want to articulate both sides. I do have a suggestion, though. How about we just kind of leave it open-ended? Now, you don't have to give away your opinion by setting it up.

0: So just say, like,
1: one of us thinks this and the other one thinks this.
0: Like, Mark, a year ago when LeBron put out that statement, take it from here. What did Mark think at that point about LeBron's future in LA?
2: When LeBron announced he was going to opt into his contract, what did you think was happening a year ago at that time?
3: At that time, I thought it's the final year with the Lakers. It may or may not be the final year of his NBA career. But with that huge caveat, I've also taught myself that everything can always change because of circumstances.
2: Okay.
3: But at that point, it seemed clear. If I had to handicap this, if I had to put money on it, LeBron's time with the Lakers is only this season.
2: I think that that is a great caveat because he brought up the point of change. Did you think things changed throughout the season?
3: Yes. And so even as of last week, my opinion and some folks around the league that I've talked to, executives, different scouts, there wasn't a unanimous thought, but most thought that, you know what, I think he will come back to the Lakers because even though it's not max money, it's still more money than most teams can or are willing to offer. And the Luka Doncic fit wasn't perfect, but they saw a lot of growth and there wasn't any personality tensions with Luka specifically. They got along fine. There's a lot of respect for each other. The tension is more about front office dynamics. What's the priority with roster moves around LeBron and his contract? So with all those variables, there was a feeling I could see LeBron come back, but I wouldn't be surprised if he also leaves.
2: Monty has got a look on her face. But up until that last line, I thought the look changed.
1: Well,
2: there was a bit of a I told you so.
1: Well, no, because it starts off with him stating what you thought a year ago. And I did not think that a year ago. Let's just put it out there and we'll keep it simple. We've been kind of arguing as to what LeBron and his camp, everything that's been said, as Dan said, seems to be full of lies. And the reason I think it sounds like it's full of lies is because I think the plan for LeBron was to be a Laker. And then up until they signed Austin Reeves, I think, is when that became the reality. Was at that point, you don't want to pay me what I would want as a Laker. Now I'm going to move on. But I think this entire time, especially because how he helped the Lakers win a series in the playoffs without Luka and Austin Reeves being, you know, half injured because he did come back, that I think he thought I'm going to be a Laker again. I'm going to come back. And it just now it's reality and he's not. And that's why these are, 27 teams. There's not 27 teams who have asked about LeBron. There's not. But the reason it sounds like everything is kind of like you're just throwing things to the wall and seeing what sticks is because I thought the plan was for him. He wanted to be a Laker.
3: Yeah. I think the challenging thing with the Lakers and LeBron is that everything can always evolve, change, and both parties, whether you agree with one side or the other, or you look at it circumstance by circumstance, they all embrace and are used to the soap opera dynamics that there can always be a pivot point that can be that turning point toward a decision, but there can also be a detour. So, for example, when there were the ESPN story earlier in the season that laid out the latest dynamics with the front office and LeBron and just the feeling that Jeannie Buss didn't think LeBron was appreciative enough that they drafted Bronny, you could have thought, you know what, this is the end of the road here. LeBron, the next day, was clearly irritated with it. When I asked him, what's the collaboration partnership like with Jeannie? He said, well, I thought it used to be good, past tense. And you think, you know what, like, this isn't going to be good. But then from a on-court chemistry standpoint, things were getting better. Like Luka Doncic, Austin Reeves, the health was improving. The trade deadline moves and the continuity was improving. The bottom line results were improving in March where you thought, okay, like, this can be salvageable. But then the injuries happen, the contract negotiations happen. So everything is always subject to change, and there's so many a million potential pivot points. It makes for one great soap opera to follow.
2: I'll just say this. He held a grudge with Pat Riley over chocolate chip cookies. So that grudge of them not doing a one-on-one with him a year ago, which is why I think the decision was made at that point. And I don't think anything happened. I think the Lakers wanted to move on. And LeBron said, fine, I'm going to opt in, pay me $50 million for what was this past season, and then I am going to go elsewhere. And no matter what would have happened over this past year, I felt that then teams would know that he would be available.

0: Like, if he would have just opted out of his contract last year, there weren't teams available for him to go to at that time because it was so late in the game. And I think this was all orchestrated. So I think his decision, again, is 50-50 in signing with you and me. And I don't believe all of those executives who thought he would go back to the Lakers. That's why you have bad GMs. They can't read the room at all.
1: Do you think that if LeBron really a year ago, because this is the other part of my argument with this with Dan, if a year ago when he opted into that contract, he knew this is my final year as a Laker, wouldn't he have leaned into that so that the fans knew it was going to be his last time wearing purple and gold?
2: Yeah, here's the thing that we have to keep in mind. No doubt LeBron is calculated. He thinks big picture. But there have been, I think, play-by-play details because he's human and just life itself that's made it unpredictable. So I think that he did opt in so he'd get his money. It's $52 million. If he opted out, he wouldn't get the same. I think at that point in time, he didn't truly know if he was still capable of prolonging his career without relegating his role to be like Vince Carter, where he's prolonging it, but

0: there's never been toxic, any toxic environment. And so with that, always transactional, there's some tension, but it's never toxic. It's made it for this really gray relationship where there was never a lot of warmth. There's been disagreements, but when there's been disagreements, there's been respectful parting of ways here. And it's been fascinating.
1: Which is honestly different than any of the other Lakers stars have been treated in the past. I mean, because it felt like Magic and Kobe, they were all family to the Bus family. And this was feels different.
0: Yeah. And 3 years ago, this was the Lakers were at the Western Conference Finals. LeBron is suggesting after they lose the Nuggets, you know, I'm not sure if I'm going to keep playing, you know, my body, et cetera. So there was technically this period of uncertainty. And he then announces that the ESPYs is coming back. I connected with Jeannie Buss a few weeks after that about state of the team things. And I was asking Jeannie for her perspective, what would it mean if LeBron retires as a Laker? And her answer, I think, forecasted what happens. She said it would mean a lot. We value LeBron, but we're also aware that, you know, there's been other players that haven't retired as a Laker, like Shaquille O'Neal. But that didn't change our appreciation for what he provided the franchise at the time. And with LeBron, it was the 2020 NBA championship ending that six-year playoff drought or worst stretch of franchise history. And obviously, the revenue that he helped produce with the Lakers. And then she mentioned, you know, we still retired Shaquille O'Neal's number. And so I said, well, given that, will LeBron's jersey be retired? And she said, yeah, our criteria is when you're in the Hall of Fame, you're deserving of having a retired jersey. And there's no doubt he's going to be there. So we will retire his jersey once that happens. Now, here's the other thing. LeBron's going to get his jersey retired. But when I asked, is it both numbers, one or the numbers? That's a subject for another time. So it's very well possible they will retire one of his jersey numbers, just not both.
1: Sure.
0: And the statue, I would be surprised. Almost think of it like Wilt Chamberlain. He is obviously this iconic player, still holds the best scoring record. He got his jersey retired, but he wasn't seen as a Laker. I mean, he was with the Lakers, but he was more associated with Philadelphia. I don't think he's getting a statue, and he obviously hasn't had one yet.
1: James is in Virginia, wants to join into the conversation and ask Mark Medina, our NBA insider. It's an hour in the mix with Mark Medina here on Stu Gotts & Company live on Fox Sports Radio. James, welcome to Stu Gotts & Company. What's going on?
2: Oh, thanks for taking my call. Happy Friday. Happy 4th of July, man. Big time all the time, every time. Salute the Commanders. For me, man, my question is, if LeBron is about trying to win a fifth title and he's willing to take a veteran minimum, and I'm looking at the league like, where could he go? What are the odds that he could end up, to me, in OKC or Denver? And Denver is certainly close, like a two-hour flight from L.A. and around Arizona where his little boy is playing. So I'm curious to see that. I think in Denver would be a great with Jokic. They can play off each other nicely. I'll take it off the air. Thank you again, gentlemen. Y'all have, and the firecracker, Ms. Bolaños.
3: Thank you.
2: Have a great 4th of July.
3: You too, James. Appreciate it.
0: Happy 4th.
1: What do you think about Denver OKC for LeBron?
0: So I checked in. Technically, the 27 teams, you know, list. It's not that. But
3: are you sure?
0: I am sure, yes. I asked for what's the criteria, and it's very open-ended because I think LeBron's criteria is now shifted because he's not making max money, and he is about winning, but at the same time, it comes with preconditions of he doesn't want to take a vet minimum and join a team that's already catered made to win a championship. So I think you can eliminate teams like the Knicks, the Spurs, the Thunder. The Nuggets, maybe, because
1: he's not going to Denver.
0: They want a championship, but there are more roster questions in OKC, the Knicks, and the Spurs. The Spurs right now, the Thunder, and the Knicks, as constructed, can win a championship. It's not like they're a piece like LeBron missing. The Nuggets, they have an outside chance, but it's not the same as it was in 2023. So I would rule those three teams out definitively. I wouldn't rule out Denver, but I would also be surprised. I think it's coming down to the likely candidates, Golden State, Cleveland, Miami. There is a feeling that even though the Warriors isn't the best basketball decision because Steph

0: mind are old. Jimmy Butler's coming off ACL injury. This isn't the team in 2016, but there still is a feeling that they're in the driver's seat because of, even if they're not a favorite to win, they could still be in the mix. The respect for Steph and Draymond, the proximity to the Bay Area, where theoretically he wouldn't have to move. Like, he could do the whole flying back and forth.
1: Sure.
0: Where, you know, he comes for home games. They are going to practice, but because this team is AARP eligible.
2: Machine, yeah.
0: Yeah, they're AARP eligible. There's not going to be a lot of practices. So there's times that he can be in L.A. while in a Warriors uniform because there's not a practice to go to. But
1: I liked Olden State.
2: Olden State!
1: I heard that one on social media.
2: You should have taken credit for it. I hadn't seen it.
0: That is a good one.
2: Olden State.
0: Let me also plant some things here. It's uncertain, but one thing I am certain about is you are making 4th of July plans. We are not going to hear LeBron James news this weekend. You are not going to be at a barbecue where you get the text
1: alert. You know how the game's played.
0: You are not going to have fireworks and all of a sudden you see fireworks on Twitter. I asked for timelines and it was like, look, like LeBron's going to be patient, all this stuff. But I said, people should be prepared that this is a week's thing, not a day's thing. And they affirm that's likely.
1: I told Monty, I think it's going to be on Wednesday, July 8th, because there's no World Cup match that day.
0: Very well could.
1: And that could be his opportunity to then grab some of the spotlight. Because also, if LeBron doesn't go to your team, and again, it's not 27, and I don't think it's 12 to 14. I think it's the three that Mark said. Those teams also then have to figure out, okay, we don't have LeBron now. How do we run the rest of this offseason? Mm-hmm. How do we fill these certain spots? I don't think Philadelphia, I think for today, for a headline heading into the 4th of July weekend, saying the 76ers are eyeing LeBron, but there is no way that is happening. There's zero chance he goes to Philadelphia, I think. So I think that when it comes down to it, it is going to be those three teams. But it's just a matter of when. At least we're in lockstep on the timing of it as well, that it's not going to be up against America's 250th. If it was America's 249
2: maybe.
1: And it was on a Tuesday, then maybe, but not on an extended weekend.
0: Yes. If he does go to the Warriors, he is not going to replicate Kevin Durant's path. In 2016, July 4th, that is when the Players Tribune article dropped that he is leaving OKC to go to Golden State.
1: All right. Who won? Who do you think side? Jason, Sam? You guys want to weigh in on this?
3: I would love to hear from the listeners on Twitter and phoning in.
1: No, I'm not putting it in their hands. We're just going to side with Monty.
3: No, which one did Mark choose? Because I think it's like there was so much gray area.
2: There was.
3: I think in our pre-show meeting, I was asked how I thought Medina would come out on this, and he was going to be right in the middle, and he was going to offer up all this gray area, and he wouldn't choose one or the other. He actually chose both of your answers, as I predicted.
0: Oh, man.
3: Don't get me wrong. There's a lot of nuanced facts in here, but what Mark doesn't quite understand is that sports talk radio is not about nuance. You need to be black or white. There is no gray. He never chose a side. So I guess maybe I want to pin Mark down.
0: Okay.
3: Who was more right? Was it Dan Beyer, who predicted a year ago that he was never coming back to the Lakers? Or was it Monty Wright, who he didn't really make up his mind until recently?
0: Wow. To be clear, Jay Stu, I hope I was not coming across as playing both sides of the fence, being this conventional politician. It was more about giving all the information that makes this complicated. But
1: I can appreciate
0: Soundbite Sports Talk Radio Forum, I think that at that point, he made up his mind, but all the things that happened in between crystallized the decision. So it's not absolute. He's never going back. But he thought, you know what? I'm likely leaving, and everything that's happened the year ago, good, bad, somewhere in between, crystallized why he's not coming.
1: So the line was drawn in the sand a year ago, not like
2: right. That's the question. A year ago, he knew he wasn't going to be a Laker.
0: He drew a line in the sand, but it wasn't a red line. So in the sand, you can
1: would
0: draw
1: you
0: a
1: take
0: line,
1: a side,
0: but you
1: Mark
0: step over it.
1: Like seriously, like we've got some commercials to play. Like I just need you. But that's the whole crux of my argument. Is it was on June 29th that he said, you're dead to me.
0: No matter what.
2: No, but yeah.
1: he had made up his mind when they said, we're not going to do another 1+1.

0: that, all right, fine.
1: Tell him he's whack.
2: I don't think there was ever no going back. It was more, yeah, I'm leaning toward this. Everything that happened crystallized it, but there would have been a way to salvage it. So if I have to choose, I guess.
1: He wanted to be a Laker. He wanted to be a Laker.
2: Under certain conditions.
1: Right. Like, I don't think his plan was to not retire as not a Laker.
2: Yeah, I mean, it was under certain conditions. Clearly, hence, he's not here. He's not taking this huge discount. He didn't want to repeat the same role. And also, I think the other thing that was a huge source of discontent is how the front office moved. That they'll both say they want to win championships. But from LeBron's perspective, they were thinking more long-term future than these win-now moves during trade deadline offseason.
0: I would also argue that it's actually the day the Lakers got Luka Doncic that signified the end of the LeBron era with the Lakers, because he was no longer going to have the power over the organization that he had when he was the top dog.
1: How convenient.
2: Yeah.
0: And that's who...
1: For you. Well, for your argument.
0: I think it's true. I think that changed everything.
2: And here...
0: And that happened 5 months prior to LeBron's decision. Like, when the Lakers were given Luka, everything changed.
2: Without a doubt. And here's the thing with this. Both sides were interested in a reunion, but only under certain preconditions. So that's where...
0: That were, I think, impossible to meet.
2: Were.
0: Yeah. That were impossible to meet. And that's why I just don't... Yeah, I...
1: And was it just the money? Because of his ego?
2: It wasn't just the money. The money is a factor, but it was also... the front office. I think that even though LeBron isn't blameless, from his perspective, he's talking to the front office like some other stars are of, hey, here's what I'm hearing. Here are some suggestions, but you're the decision makers. And when decisions were made, it was put on him that he had the overt influence. But I think the bigger thing was more of when he looked at these pre-trade deadlines and off seasons, Russell Westbrook aside, the Lakers clearly always valued draft capital, financial flexibility, so they weren't mortgaging the future. From LeBron's end, he's thinking, well, I don't know how many years I have left. I want win-now moves. As long as I'm here, there's still a chance to win a championship. So if I had a handicap, it's more that than the money, but the money is always a factor.
0: And now it's all about happiness.
2: So who won the bet, or was I too evasive and long-winded with this?
0: I don't even know. I'm even sick of talking about LeBron now. I'm sick of hearing me talk about LeBron. Guess what? Good news, listener. 37 minutes of LeBron-free radio coming up here on Fox Sports Radio.
2: That is great.
0: We've got Jaylen Brown talk. We got Kawhi Leonard. Want some Giannis talk and just the state of the NBA. Are the Sixers the favorite? We'll get into all of that. You can ask Mark as well on X. Hit Monty up at Monty Bolaños. 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
1: Stukot's a company live here on Fox Sports Radio. I'm Dan Byer. She's Monty Bolaños. And we are joined in studio by our Fox Sports Radio NBA insider, Mark Medina. 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
2: Let's see. Forbes Fadeaway World. And I do, as you all know, some LA TV work with CBS. And Spectrum, of course, you guys are Fox.
1: Yes, absolutely. Chris Perfett's going to give us an update of what's going on between Australia and Egypt in about 8 minutes or so, as that one is in extra time. I'll just tell you right now, they're tied up at one in extra time. But if we get a goal or we get a score, we'll head over to Chris for that. Otherwise, we could be heading to penalty kicks. Let's get into more of the NBA free agency discussion. So the Jaylen Brown details and him being dealt to Philadelphia, now saying it's a more of a salary move than anything else for Boston. What was your take when the Celtics shipped him to a rival in Philadelphia?
2: Yeah, I thought it was a terrible trade. I think you can make the argument that this Jaylen Brown, Paul George trade is worse than what the Clippers did to get Paul George. Because even in hindsight, where it clearly didn't work out at the time, the Clippers were thinking, we're going to win a championship, but to get Kawhi, you got to get Paul George. Shai Gilgeous-Alexander, great player, but he wasn't MVP.
3: Nobody knew he was going to be that.
2: Here, even though the Celtics are getting draft picks, Paul George is not the same caliber player as Jaylen Brown. Paul George can show up in the playoffs, but he can also show duds. We don't know when he's available, whether it's injuries or PED suspensions. He is a great two-way talent, but Jaylen Brown is a much better two-way player. And all these justifications that the Celtics are trying to say about why they trade Jaylen Brown, yes, like salary is a huge thing in today's NBA in the second apron. But you know what happened last year? They traded Jrue Holiday and Kristaps Porzingis, two other great players, to get below the second.

0: apron. So they're already below the second apron. The second thing is, oh, we don't like Jaylen Brown saying on Twitch stream that he liked this season the best out of anyone 2 years after we won the championship. Like, who cares? Like, why does that matter? He is outspoken, but he is not toxic in the locker room. He produces really well. He and Jason Tatum has clearly coexisted through multiple championships and the NBA Finals. And even though Jaylen Brown was upset that they made him available in Giannis Antetokounmpo trade talks, they made him available in other trade discussions for his entire career, and they've gotten over it. So there's just zero excuse for it, and they've got substantially worse as a result. And now the Sixers, they have a puncher's chance to challenge the Knicks in the East.
1: I that trade, Dan and I were sitting here. I couldn't even like wrap my head around it because it seems so bad of a trade. You know what I'm saying? I was like, no VJ Edgecombe in this? Like, it made no sense to me that, again, Paul George, who I don't like because of how he went on his little merry way out of the Clippers and what he said on his podcast, playoff P, podcast P, pandemic P, all your P's, I don't like you. He's at the end of his career.
0: Good point.
1: Even in this even in the playoffs for the 76ers, I didn't walk away thinking like the 76ers beat the Celtics because Paul George and what he did. He wasn't, to me, the reason the Sixers had success in that series, right? So I was just surprised at this move. But my question to develop, Jaylen Brown, there was, our very own Colin Cowherd reports that he's a disease because of how he views, I don't know, his intelligence. Like, he always thinks he's the smartest man in the room, but you just said he's not a toxic player. So is there any truth to that maybe he rubbed people the wrong way by being a little bit too smart?
0: It's very well possible. I haven't been told that directly, but I can see the Celtics feeling that way, that there's an annoyance, the dynamic when he's mentioning things about his season and why this season was the most enjoyable can rub them the wrong way, or the subtle messaging where he's implying he's better than Jason Tatum. But superstars have egos, and these are normal things that organizations manage. And when you're looking at his play, he's always done the right thing. The early part of his career for both he and Jason Tatum, where they're trying to figure out how to have that balance of ball dominant scoring players coexisting, they figured that out. And I think in Jalen's defense, even though clearly it was not interpreted as such, and he said what he said, I think the spirit of what Jaylen Brown was talking about with his Twitch stream after they lost to the Sixers on why this was the best year, it went beyond, oh, he was in the MVP mix, he had his career highs. I think the point he was making was a bigger thing, that this was a team that was expected to be in a gap year because they thought Jason Tatum was going to be out for the whole season because of his Achilles. They traded Porzingis and Holiday because of the second apron, and they had a supporting cast of, you know, outside of Derek White's great, but other players that were good but not proven. And lo and behold, a year later, they were able to get to the playoffs as a number two seed, and Jaylen Brown elevated his play. Like, he felt proud of that, even though they obviously lost in the first round, squandered that 3-1 series lead. And I think that was the spirit that he was talking about, why this was the best year for him, because there weren't that expectations, and there was a lot of potential to build off of that, knowing that they build that continuity and Tatum is going to be fully healthy next season. So I think the Celtics could have gotten over this even with the, you know, Giannis negotiations. And the bottom line is Jaylen Brown can be upset with things all he wants. It's never sacrificed his play.
1: Mm-hmm.
0: So from a bottom line standpoint, if you have a superstar player that's upset about things, you evaluate if that's affecting how the team's winning, and it never has.
2: As I told Monty, Mark Medina joining us here on Fox Sports Radio on Stu Gotts and Company Live. She's Monty Bolaños. I'm Dan Beyer. You know, Monty and I talked about this just as well, of why did they have to do the deal? Mm-hmm. And that's why I think the messaging coming out now, and whether it be Colin Cowherd sources or whoever, are making it say that it is, and I think that's kind of what you're alluding to, that you don't believe that it was unsustainable in Boston. And I think that's the messaging that they're trying to get out, because it's not, why did you trade him to the 76ers? It's also, why did you trade him to the 76ers when you could have just kept him if there was no market for

0: for him. So I think it really seems to me that that's the Boston Celtics PR team really in motion, trying to tell everybody the reason why Jaylen Brown could not stay in Boston.
1: Yeah, that's a really good point. And I think, you know, I think it's revealing that maybe the market wasn't as robust as the Celtics thought, and they settled because this was the best option available. But if that's the best option available, you don't have to take a deal just for the sake of it. Now, you know, I do add a caveat that if there are things that happen behind the scenes that made them convince it's unsustainable, you know, I'll be humbled to learn about that. But just knowing how the dynamics play out to this point, I would be very surprised that for all the frustrations that both sides obviously had about each other, that it was something that was so toxic that they decided, you know what, we have to part ways because this is the best of bad options. I would be very surprised if that actually happened.
0: I will also add this just to that conversation, because I think the Giannis deal plays into it because of Jaylen Brown being a part of that. If Milwaukee thought that they could then flip Jaylen Brown along with the getting the Celtics 2 first-round picks for a package that could match the Heat's deal, I think they would have done it. But I think Milwaukee, probably like Boston, found out around the league that Jaylen Brown wasn't as valuable as maybe we all thought. So the Heat's deal, when you're now then comparing it to what, if you were to combine the Celtics haul for Jaylen Brown combined with 2 other first-round picks, that's what Milwaukee would have gotten in return. And the Bucks got 2 unprotected ones. They've got, they had the pick that they just had in the draft from Miami. And you also had quality players. And I think that the league kind of knew what was going on. I think we're about Jaylen Brown. I think that there just wasn't the market for him. He's also, I say he's also 30 years old, but I still think of Jaylen Brown as like 24-year-old yeah. Jaylen Brown. And he's not 24-year-old Jaylen Brown, but still. And yeah, and I think that now the Boston's just, because people can't understand why you would do a trade to the 76ers, now they're just trying to save face.
1: Yeah. I've learned that, especially during this time, 4th of July, that the NBA, it almost feels like a political convention. You're getting the thought process from front office folks, then the players, the agents, and every version of perspective is valid, but you're having to sort out, okay, what's fact, what's fiction, what's somewhere in between? And then the information vacuum of what's getting out there isn't always the full story. But so I say that knowing that we don't know the full story, but I would be surprised behind the scenes that something toxic happened so much that it wasn't sustainable. And I think there's a good point you made, Dan, about the market is what the market is. If other teams are not showing the strong level of interest in Jaylen Brown that you would think it would be, that's revealing of itself. But you also have to keep in mind, who are the other players on that specific team? Are they already committed to with long-term contracts? And so I think that's where the financials can come into play with opposing teams. But when it comes to the Celtics, the only financials they have are, you know, significantly are Jaylen Brown and Jason Tatum. And they took care of those other significant financials last year when they traded Porzingis and Holiday.
0: She's Monty Bolaños. I'm Dan Beyer. That's the voice of Mark Medina, our NBA insider. Let's go to the news desk. An update on the Australia-Egypt match and so much more from Chris Perfett.
2: Yeah, guys, it has been over 120 minutes. We still do not have a winner between Australia and Egypt, which means we are going to penalty kicks. Drama of high stakes. Egypt got on the board first in this game, but on the 55th minute, Australia managed to equalize. A few good looks in extra time, but nothing doing so. We shall now let fate decide on penalty kicks. Earlier, FIFA has decided one game is enough for U.S. forward Falar Mbalogun. He's not going to get more games added to his suspension from the red card assessed against Bosnia-Herzegovina. He is still out against Belgium. And a coaching change early in the morning as Germany parts ways with Julian Nagelsmann. And they look to be trying, as a head coach, they look to try to make a play at Jurgen Klopp, who has been on the sidelines since retiring from Liverpool in 2024. In the NBA, the Lakers are trading center DeAndre Ayton to the Washington Wizards for Jaden Hardy and 2 first-round picks. Earlier at Wimbledon, Novak Djokovic won his third-round matchup. This makes his 105th men's singles win at the All England Club, tying Roger Federer's record. Naomi Osaka won her third-round matchup. Coco Gauff defeated Claire Liu in 3 sets. And at the second round of the John Deere Classic,

0: Lucas Glover is your leader, 14 under through 11 holes today. Back to Dan Amonsi.
1: Thank you very much, Chris. 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We still got to get to Kawhi. We haven't gotten there yet. We got a few minutes left and some other NBA tidbits. Hit Monty up at Monty Bolaños. 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
7: From the home office of York, Pennsylvania, top four Mark Medina comments from the first segment. Number four, takes him 10 minutes to pick a soft serve ice cream cone, and then he ends up getting vanilla and chocolate anyway. Number three, he always sits in the middle seat because you can't determine between the aisle and the window.
8: He's saying you're sitting on the fence, yeah. Mark Medina.
7: Yes. Number two, there'll never be a syndicated court show called Judge Medina, although it sounds pretty cool. And number one, you didn't play his walk-up music, but if you did now, it would be Funky Warm Medina.
8: Oh!
7: Okay. How about that, Stu? Thanks, guys. Happy 4th.
8: Thanks, Tony.
9: Wow, what a roast here. To be clear,
10: how about that?
9: I never sit in the middle. I'm always aisle.
11: That he can't decide.
8: I'll tell you what, Australia is on the verge of losing this penalty kick. Egypt, a make away for moving on.
9: And I'm always chocolate on the self-serve, never vanilla. I do have opinions.
8: All right, Jason Stewart.
12: I decided to name the hour In the Mix with Mark Medina today, but I'm thinking maybe In the Middle with Mark Medina.
11: Medina's never going to come on for this long ever again. This is it.
8: I think it's been great. And we didn't even get to Kawhi Leonard. Do you want to get to Kawhi Leonard, Monty?
11: I mean, always. I could talk about Kawhi Leonard all day, every day.
9: Are you good riddance?
11: No, I'm not good riddance.
9: No.
11: No, I'm not. Thanks, Kawhi. I appreciate everything you did. He kept the relevance of the Clippers after Lob City. And I think after all the injuries that he has had, to continue to put his body back through it, to get back on the court when last season, MVP caliber season by Kawhi last year, I understand the goodbye. I understand it. I thank him, and I'm glad he's going somewhere where he's loved.
9: Wow.
11: Yeah.
9: Okay.
11: Yeah, but I'm glad we're turning the page. It's new Clippers era coming, and I'm glad. Yeah.
9: Yeah, I've seen that, there's some that say this is the worst move in franchise history. I think that's too strong because the Clippers have a lot of bad moves in franchise history.
11: They sure do. Yeah, I don't hate Kawhi Leonard at all.
8: I like that he went back to Toronto, to be honest with you. Like, it wasn't just like, oh, I'm going to go to the Lakers.
9: And watch them win a championship now. All of a sudden, he's healthy and the load management works.
8: Hold on.
10: Hold on.
8: When it comes to the Eastern Conference, okay, what is the hierarchy that you see?
9: Yeah, right now I see.

0: still New York. Then I see Philadelphia. Then I see Toronto at third.
1: Wow.
2: Interesting. Wow.
0: Cleveland, no, even without LeBron, because
2: what about with LeBron?
0: As Monsi can attest, James Harden is a playoff liability.
2: What about with LeBron? Do they move up?
0: Yeah, they move up because he's LeBron, but I don't think it fundamentally changes anything because James Harden doesn't show up in the playoffs, not great defense. I think Donovan Mitchell is a great regular season player, but he doesn't camouflage things in the playoffs. And defensively, unless they're getting some enforcers, they are not going to stop anyone.
2: And is there anybody in the West that did anything that, I mean, the Ja Morant move to Portland? We've only got about 30
0: seconds. I was surprised
2: seconds,
0: about that. I thought that things can change, but I thought that that would be a flip to another move. I don't see it, and I'm not even talking about off the court stuff. From a fit standpoint, they have way too many guards.
2: Maybe they're blazing a new trail in Portland with
1: Ja
2: Morant.
1: Look at you.
2: Egypt is on to the round of 16. They win on penalty kicks against Australia. Jason Stewart, one of his entries in a survivor pool, is alive.
1: They were going congratulations
2: crazy,
1: to you, Jason.
2: Behind the scenes, but the Aussies made a bit of a mess with PKs, missing two out of the four that they had, and Egypt was perfect, so Egypt is moving on. Mark Medina will be moving on as we bid farewell. Have a great 4th of July, and if we could do this again, we will. This was great.
1: Awesome.
2: Yes.
0: Looking forward to it. I'll gladly take the middle seat, but with strong opinions, chocolate soft serve, let's see, aisle seat. When it comes to cigars, 4th of July, it's a definitive yes.
2: Mark Medina, ladies and gentlemen. She's Monty. Woo! I'm Dan. We're sticking around here on Fox. We are Fox Sports.
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19: We needed penalty kicks to resolve Australia and Egypt at the World Cup in Dallas, tied 1-1 at the end of extra time. Mohamed Salah got the Pharaohs started, and they ended up making it 4-2 on kicks. The Egyptians advance and now await the winner of Argentina and Cape Verde. Australia is headed home. FIFA has decided one game is enough for the suspension for U.S. forward Falarin Balogun from his red card he was assessed against Bosnia-Herzegovina, which means if the U.S. beats Belgium on Monday, he will be eligible to join the U.S. in the quarterfinals. In the NBA, the Lakers are trading center DeAndre Ayton to the Washington Wizards for Jaden Hardy and 2 first-round picks. The Houston Rockets are trading Dorian Finney-Smith and 3 second-round picks to the Charlotte Hornets. Boston is signing Nemias Kita to a fully guaranteed 4-year, $56 million extension. I'm Chris Perfett.
20: Ladies and gentlemen, it's Covino and Rich.
21: This is Seth Rogen on Covino and Rich. I've never heard of them before, but they seem very confident, and I feel as though they know what they're doing. So tune in.
20: It's Covino and Rich, the worldwide leaders of nonsense.
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0: Radio Studios. With the guys out, here's Dan Beyer and Monsi Bolaños.
1: All right. Egypt didn't get gypped. They're on to the round of 16.
2: Friday.
3: I was like,
2: we're not
3: going
2: to start like the fellas do?
3: Friday.
4: Today's Friday.
1: I honestly have no idea what day of the week it is. None.
2: We're here.
1: I thought Tuesday was a Wednesday. Yesterday was a Friday. The whole deal because of the holiday.
2: I only know when Tuesday is. That's the only day. Because that's volleyball night. That's the only day I know.
1: You know, our as Monsi Bolaños, I am Dan Beyer, but we couldn't do it ourselves. We got our crew. Chris Perfetta is here at the news desk. Hello, Chris.
5: Thought it was Monday.
2: Right. Don't do this to us.
1: So coming up, how do you pronounce Cape Verde?
5: So you can either say
1: no. Just how do you pronounce Cape Verde?
5: I like Cabo Verde.
1: Cabo Verde. Jason Stewart, our executive producer. How do you say it?
6: How Chris said it.
1: And Alex Teichert, what do you go by?
7: Cape Verde Hot Day.
1: There. I'm Cape Verde. That sounds like very, very upper Midwest in my roots.
5: I was going to say, that's very Wisconsin.
1: Yes. But I then try to spice it up with Verde. But I do think it's more Verde. And I don't say the Cabo like Chris does. What are you, Monsi?
2: Is it Verde? Is it Verde?
1: Here we go.
2: Look, there's Alex. He's like, yeah.
5: I think it's French, so it goes from there.
1: That's that meme of that guy running up the canyon in L.A., doing the jump rope with no shirt on. Have you seen that?
2: And he's France?
1: Yes.
2: Have you seen? Oh, it's so good.
5: I'm sorry. Portuguese, not French.
1: That's Monsi right now when she's doing the pronunciations, just lapping all of us while jump roping.
2: Such a good meme.
1: On Covino and Rich.
2: Cracks me up.
1: Final day of the round of 32.
2: Oh, very exciting. 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The crown is yours.
1: Two more matches, and then we've got the round of 16, which will start tomorrow with matches on America's birthday. So no stopping the World Cup, but Cape Verde is in action today against Argentina. We just had Egypt and Australia, Colombia in action as well against Ghana as the round of 32 wraps up. Monsi, you weren't here yesterday.
2: No.
1: I know why this can't happen. I understand. But I said, you know what? I want World Cup every 2 years. This is great.
2: It's been awesome.
1: I would rather have this 100 times than the Summer Olympics. I would. And I know it's like people love swimming and they love gymnastics. And I'm not saying get rid of the Summer Olympics. I'm just saying that in 2 years, the excitement, and we've got the Summer Games here in Los Angeles, but I don't know if it's going to rise to the level of the excitement that this has provided over the last 3 weeks.
2: Right. And the excitement, I think anyone who's been tuning in started because USA. Americans here. We started tuning into the World Cup because USA was winning. But I think now the excitement is coming from all the matches. If you're watching a match in the World Cup, you might be at the edge of your seat by the end of it. It doesn't matter if USA is not playing.
1: When we just had Mark Medina in studio, it was during the penalty kicks as we're watching Egypt and Australia. And whether you like it or not, you're watching it. You're being drawn into it. And I think it was great. I thought that what we saw there tells you the pressure of the moment. I also find something interesting. Oh, Chris Perfett, you got something, Chris?
5: So it's not going to be the World Cup, but I was just looking it up. And I know the U.S. was part of the last Copa America in 2024. And I think they are going to be part and will host games for the Copa America 2028. It's not the World Cup, but we do have these like inter-World Cup years with Euro Championship, Copa.
1: I want the World Cup every 2 years.
2: Right. That's not the same.
1: And I know it's not feasible. I know that there's qualifying. I understand that. But my point is this is just too good of a thing to have every 4 years.
2: Mm-hmm, mm-hmm.
1: And I'm sorry if we sound ignorant in saying this, because it took it to come back to the United States. I remember when it was here in 1994. Monsi doesn't again because she, but I do remember when it was here. And so it was so to have this sort of moment and to see how great it's been in Mexico, to see last night, you know, the match in Vancouver and all the matches that they've had, the match in Toronto.

0: between Portugal and Croatia. All magnificent, all awesome, and it's just great. And I'm going to be really sad when it is gone.
1: Yeah, I'm going to be really sad that I don't get to yell, "That was not offsides!"
0: I am
1: at my TV anymore.
0: And that's what leads us to something that I will not miss. People wanting to change offsides. Do you want to change offsides?
1: No, I don't want to change offsides. If it's yes or no, the answer is no. I think maybe, is there a way to slightly alter it? No, you can't. You know what I'm saying? Like, no, it would change the game of soccer.
0: Completely. Mm-hmm. Completely. Alex Teichert, I think I know the answer. Do you want to change offsides in soccer?
2: I'll try to do my best version of the drop. Hell no!
0: Hell no.
2: Are you kidding? That's the beauty of the game is tacticality. Imagine if you could cherry pick. Ronaldo would be the greatest then. I don't want that.
1: Yeah.
2: It builds like this strategy where you have to like perfectly time your run. Like you have to literally look at your guy across the field, give him that twinkle, and dip as soon as he kicks the ball. You know how great that is to watch?
0: Big tinkle. A, hold like on a that. Second.
2: Yes.
0: Mr. Soccer, Fox Sports Radio, which you could maybe challenge later on in the show.
2: Oh,
0: Chris Perfett took down Mike Lingard in a showdown a few weeks back on who was Mr. Soccer. And Perfett ended up winning because of the variety of jerseys that he had, I think was ultimately the decider. But if you'd like to challenge him, just let us know.
2: Well, I have a 1972 Bierlauf Germany jersey, so this might get interesting.
0: Wow. It is on!
2: This might get interesting.
0: It is on! Chris Perfett.
3: I feel like arguing against offsides is like arguing about, like, oh, I should be able to line a wide receiver up in the neutral zone in American football. It makes no sense whatsoever. It's like, I want to have this guy, you know, be able to jog in front of the line of scrimmage before a play is off. Like, what are we doing? I think the thing is, though, it's like, because we have VAR, because we see, oh, he's just offside by a bit of his toe or just in the wrong place, like just a little bit of the foot, it makes people incensed and weird about it.
0: I think Ronaldo's yesterday was a lean, right? His body was leaning a certain way, and so it ended up being the difference. And then there's no more call in that same match that made people furious than the offsides that was called against Croatia. But I want to be fair. Jason Stewart, do you want offsides changed in the game of soccer, or
4: okay,
0: at least
4: so
0: in the World Cup?
4: I do need to qualify this. I do not care about soccer. I never have. In fact, I've always found it an annoying part of our job is to talk about soccer. So I come at from it from that perspective. I'm absolutely loving the World Cup, though. And I understand, like, intellectually grasp this concept. If you took away the 5 second count in basketball and the center and the power forward could just sit in the key or sit down low the whole time, that would take away the fun of the sport. So why would you take away offsides? There's a reason why the rule's in place, right? At the same time, it's a major buzzkill if you have money against the other team. It's a major buzzkill.
0: And that's where we get a lot of the... Also, I don't think people wanted Portugal and Ronaldo to win. So they felt that Croatia was getting robbed.
1: Yeah,
0: with how
1: that's a part
0: things,
1: of, that's part
0: things
1: of it.
0: Played
1: yeah.
0: out. Like there are rooting interests.
2: Well, they did get robbed.
0: You thought on the deflection? Did you think that is that the play that you're calling?
1: Or you're saying that it should have been offsides on the Portugal?

0: Alex's point, the game winner came with him not on the pitch and him on the bench. But that's not the play that people are talking about the most. It's the one on the deflection on the offsides that had Croatia end up losing their goal. And it's another element of offsides that I love. And it's because, yeah, it is a game of inches. You don't think, and I'm paraphrasing, I don't want to put words in your mouth. Did you think that it was fair? Did you think that offside should have been called on Croatia on the goal that they had wiped out because of the deflection?
1: I thought it was not offsides because the defender touched the ball. I did not see the own Croatian player touch the ball. I didn't see it. I know now you guys told me there's a chip on the ball. I didn't even know there was a chip on the ball. And that's how, but like when I watched the video, I did not see that. I thought the defender with his head had an intention. He tried to get it and hit it. And so I didn't think it was offsides. I was very surprised.
0: And not only is there a chip in the ball, but in FIFA even put the graphic up on their social media page. If you can think of a flat line, and it peaked
1: right
0: when the ball was touched. And so that tells you all you need to know. And I say to myself, that is awesome. Like that is, some people may hate it. And I think that it is so awesome that on a call that I don't care how many HD cameras you have, you cannot see it. But that technology allowed us to see that there was a deflection. And whether it did or didn't have an effect on the goal, it still affects the play. And that's part of the genius in all of it. And I love that aspect of it. And maybe it is because I'm newer to it. But to be able to get screwed like that is a part of sports.
1: Sure.
0: And that's the part of it that I know it stung for Croatia. And I know it's going to stick with them forever. But I felt that it was an awesome play. And what awesome technology to be able to use to be able to make that sort of call. I want to see it in the NFL.
1: On a chip in the ball?
0: Well, yeah, there is a chip in the ball now that we know, but to be able to use that sort of thing.
1: Oh, I see what you're saying.
0: So like on a pass interference call, you could say like, hey, so-and-so tipped it. Look, did the ball move or not? Did the player get his hand on it? Did he deflect it on a field goal kick? You would be able to get that information from this technology. He missed a field goal. Did somebody get a finger on it? Oh, look, it was touched right at that moment because that's what we got last night. I think that the NFL should use some of this stuff. How about the NBA? Ball goes out of bounds. Did he touch it last? Who touched it last at this point? Like there's ways that technology could be used that could be helpful. And while it didn't side with Croatia yesterday, it gave a clear answer that in one way or another, it was touched by the player. So you can't really argue about it. And that's what I think is magnificent. I think it's great.
2: Dan, I agree with you.
0: You do?
2: In all sports. Because we always argue the human element makes sports sports. I disagree. It's the game that makes sports. We love the game. How much would it suck to know Croatia won, but they shouldn't have? How is it awesome to know Ronaldo got that PK because the defender pulled him down, and after reviewing it, they saw he infringed the play on the side or the corner kick? So these things are going to make sports better. Like, we're always afraid of technology. Like, oh my God, self-driving cars. Oh no, what's going to happen next? But now think about sports in this aspect. Literally, the best team is going to win.
0: Go ahead, Monty. I'm sorry.
1: Have any of you seen Flubber?
0: No, I didn't.
2: It's a great poll.
1: So, what if we get there?
3: The Flubber that was made recently or the Flubber from like 1940s? I saw the original one from the 1940s.
1: Recently? Flubber. What is recently?
3: The last 20 years, right? The last 20 years they remade it?
1: With Robin Williams?
3: Where we put stuff on your shoes and you bounce up and down?
1: Correct. But then the ball, and they put something on the ball. Correct.
3: Yeah, that was a remake, yeah.
1: Okay, but you're saying recently. It wasn't recently. How, that's...
0: Flubber 2. Rub-a-dub-dub.
1: I'm just like, Alex, you make a great point, you two. Dan, it's like, you want it to be right. You want it to be right. I just think, like, technology, how far are we going to go? And finding this out is like, oh, so no one's controlling the ball? You're telling me that there's nothing swaying the ball either way? Get out of my face. I don't like that there's a chip in it, but you're right. When you say you want it to be the right call. So it's like, I don't have an argument. I just don't like it.
0: Can I pull up Medina here and give Monty credit on her point? Alex, I'm curious your thoughts. Chris, your thoughts as well. Because I brought this up yesterday. Sorry to take a shot at Mark Medina when he wasn't here, but I'm going to cut it, slide to
1: he's
0: her
1: still
0: side.
1: There. He's still there. He's listening.
0: Mark,
1: don't worry.
0: Yeah, Mark, I'm going to pull up Medina here. Okay, Monty's got a point because I think the most famous call in soccer is hand of God.
4: Yes, it is. Yeah, 100%.
0: Which was a goal that never should have happened and wouldn't happen in today's game.

0: So I think, you know, to Monty's point about that, that is tough to argue. But I still would side with Alex, and I still would side with Chris that I think that yesterday's play was great. It's just that goal is the most popular goal ever scored that shouldn't have been a goal.
1: Right, right.
0: So, yeah, Chris?
2: If I may posit a devil's advocate here. If I said, because there's always, I used to believe when I was a lot younger that, like, I hated instant replay in the NFL. I hated 20 minutes or whatever it was when we would go to the monitors. I think centralizing has made it better. We opened up Pandora's box trying to adjudicate pass interference. But I always think about people arguing. I think I was watching an NFL films about people arguing on the immaculate catch. You know, the famous Pittsburgh Steeler play. And there were, I think there were old Raiders players in there arguing that that should not have been a real catch, that it was off the ground or something happened. I sit here and I wonder if we had had video replay back then, and if that had revealed the immaculate catch.
0: Immaculate reception, excuse me.
2: If the immaculate reception hadn't been a reception, we just wipe out that piece of our history. I understand the pull to get it right, but at the same time, I saw what happened in the NFL for so long where it's been 30 minutes reviewing something. It slows down the game. It kills a lot of emotion about a game. And I wonder, for those 1% of plays that we argue about all the time, is it worth it? Is it worth it at the end of the day?
0: I'm going to say this. I actually thought the drama of the goal was good for that aspect of it yesterday, of seeing it. Now, does every single goal need to be reviewed? I'm not sure, but in that instance, it was so dramatic and it was so heartbreaking. And I know it breaks up the rhythm, but there's also, I think, a dynamic where it does add some drama to it, which I think is a positive. So I would counter those who are saying like it just breaks up the rhythm of the game. But man, when it goes to that, when the ref comes out and has to push everybody off and he does his square thing, it's like Judgment Day, bring it. Let's hear the decision.
1: Which is what's crazy, because I feel like a lot of Americans here find soccer boring. And that's been the exact opposite of the World Cup. The World Cup has been so dramatic. That goal, I was at the Dodgers yesterday because it was a wild day. We'll get into that. But we had the game on. And we instantly started arguing with each other whether that was offsides or not. And again, we don't care who was, nobody there was rooting for Croatia or Portugal. You know what I'm saying? And it instantly created a conversation within us in the office. And we were split. We were arguing about it. And I love that, because I feel like a lot of Americans associate soccer as boring. And the World Cup has been, the last thing it's been, has been boring.
0: Imagine if a wide receiver on every touchdown got like a 5-yard head start. Right? We'd be like, this is dumb.
1: Yeah.
0: This is ridiculous. Like, that's what would happen if you like got rid of offsides, essentially.
3: Mm-hmm. It'd be terrible. And you know what's fun, though, I love about this? Because, like, you're saying drama. Now, think about this, right? We're playing the biggest game in U.S. history, I could argue, against Belgium without our best score.
1: Yeah.
3: Because of the drama.
1: Right.
3: I love it. Yeah. Because everybody, I guess, Evante in the back, shout outs to him. He said I'm, like, the only person saying that was a red card.
1: Ian Roddy, by the way.
3: Because think about it. Dan, if you really watch everything now, right, we wouldn't have seen that with Modric. We wouldn't have seen the goal callback. We wouldn't have seen half of these where a guy's toe was offsides for it. I love it. And think about it. If you pause on that perfect angle, it looks like Belgin's snapping this guy's angle.
2: Messi did the same thing the other night, and then he called a mumbling thing about it, though.
3: Well, be the best player in the world 10 years. Maybe you'll get better calls.
1: Right. But two wrongs don't make a right.
3: Yeah, I'm saying.
1: Like, you know.
3: If you look at Messi side by side with this, it's completely different. This guy attacks from the back, steps on his ankle, and slides down the back of his whole calf. That's a red card in any aspect. Just don't make that challenge. And I love it. I love they got it right. Now America's going into this next game having to prove who they are, and it's beautiful. Dream.
0: So I brought this up because I think this is a little different. Like, the part that I think the referee in the U.S. Bosnia-Herzegovina match, he was given, once it went to the review, he was only given two options, either nothing or he gets a red card. There was no middle ground on the yellow card portion of it. If he was given a yellow card in that moment, do you think there would have been a review for a red?
3: Probably still.
0: You still think so?
3: Yeah, because the VAR now whistles in and tells him, like, hey, dude, you have to look at this again. So they probably saw something and told him, like, it's a worse step he did than we thought.
0: Okay, so fair enough. But then my point is if he was already given a yellow at that point, would that official then say, well, I can't give him a red. I don't think it would warrant him to miss another match. I am good with him getting a yellow. Like, so that's, so like when we're talking about changing offsides, it's a,

0: or is there a chip in the ball and should it count as offsides or not? To me, that's a completely different VRA conversation than the red card, because the red card, the official was cornered into a decision where it was you're in jail or you're scot-free. And if there was any sort of punishment that was allowed to, like if the foul was called on the field to give him a yellow card, I think everybody would have been cool with it. And that wasn't the case. It was two extremes. You either got away with it or you got penalized for it. And I think that when we look at it, the penalty was way too extreme for what we saw. Now, Alex may feel differently, but I think if you gave him a yellow card and that the rules allowed you to just keep the yellow card, I think everybody would have been cool with it.
1: Yeah, I think you're saying by letter of the law, that was the right call. But do you think it was a soft call? Because I immediately texted my brother, the soccer player, and he's like, to me, that was a soft call. But he didn't say it was the wrong call.
2: Right.
1: You get what I'm saying? He's like, he didn't say that.
2: Well, it's true. Without VR, you could get away with it. But again, when you pause it at that one spot, that guy's ankle could have been snapped if he stepped a little too hard on it right there. That's a bad
1: but
2: challenge.
1: Didn't, don't you think, it? If you don't stop it there, it doesn't look like Balogun knows that guy's coming from that side.
2: Well, he's like, behind
3: no,
2: the player.
3: I think it was incidental there. And to be honest, I feel like it only looks bad in slow motion. And that's where we keep coming back to this. And this is the where video will lie to you constantly, repeatedly, all the time. It only looks bad in slow motion because we're catching it in this moment. And now because of that, the U.S. had to play for 10 men for about 60 minutes and now won't have their best player in the next game. It's a call that I would never see done to a country like France. Or England. It's ludicrous that's the kind of penalty it carries.
0: Here it is. Orange card. Orange card. You missed the rest of this match,
2: it.
0: But you can play in the next
2: Stop
0: one.
2: It.
0: How about that? It's the middle of red and yellow.
2: So you hold them both up?
0: Yes. Orange card. It blends. It's got like a 3D glasses
2: That'd be pretty
0: sort of
2: dope.
0: Thing. And it's like, oh,
3: They're
0: it's
3: like
0: orange.
3: Translucent. You hold it like a cross across each
0: yeah,
3: other.
0: We
3: yeah.
0: Yeah, there you go. We don't have him for the rest of this match, but you do have him
2: That's
0: on the
2: drama.
0: Next match. Yes.
2: Imagine the voice too. He's like, number 10. Orange.
0: Yes.
2: Freaking out.
3: Orange.
0: Holds both of them up. Could one go down? Could one go up? Could they cross?
2: Like a Roman thumb in the day?
1: Yes.
0: Which one is it? This is where soccer needs to go. Quit with the I don't understand offside, so I don't want it conversation. This is where the conversation needs to go when it comes to the greatest game. What is that what they call soccer?
1: Lexi, is that what we call it?
0: The beautiful game.
1: Lexi?
2: So beautiful, yes.
1: See? That's Lexi, in case you didn't know. we get both. You get Alex Teicher and Lexi.
2: So Lexington, thank you.
0: Alex is in a couple hours earlier than before. Monty's here on weeknights. Chris can be as well. Fox Sports Radio weeknights here, a completely different animal.
1: Yes.
0: Like, it is. There's names that I've never heard of from people that I've known for years. Oh. This is Covino and Rich here on Fox Sports Radio. Guys, we're in for Dan Patrick, wrapping up their Dan Patrick hat trick earlier in the day. So Monty and myself are happy to sit along with you, as are Chris Perfett, Jason Stewart, and Alex Teicher. Coming up next here on Fox Sports Radio, Jason Stewart has got a problem with one of the world's best and what they did this past week. We'll tell you about it next. She's Monty. I'm Dan in for CNR on Fox Sports Radio. The Cup knockout round is now, and DraftKings has you covered for every single match.
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5: It's your 4th of July weekend, and it's become a tradition like no other. 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
0: The Odd Couple with Rob Parker and Kelvin Washington. 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

0: Gambino and Rich here on Fox Sports Radio. She's Monty Bolaños. I'm Dan Beyer. As the guys wrapped up their Dan Patrick hat trick earlier today, I think I can also say the guys are going to need a little break after doing the work this past week. So you and I are going to be in for CNR on Monday and Tuesday.
1: That's right. That's right.
0: Find her on X at Monty Bolaños. You can find me at Dan Beyer on Fox.
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2: I've done what we need for Egypt. This to win it.
1: Again, chills, and I don't even care. Chills.
0: You do have goosebumps. She's got chicken skin. And here's my thing. Like, it's the first time we've had a round of 32. It's the first time we've allowed 48 countries. So there are a lot of firsts.
1: Mm-hmm.
0: So winning this knockout stage isn't as much to me as if they were to win in the round of 16.
1: Right.
0: Then I would be like, oh, okay, now you've won in the knockout stage. Right now, this is just kind of phony.
1: Mm-hmm. Because, I hear what you're
0: because
1: saying.
0: Because it's a first of everything.
1: Right. But it is very.
0: But it was enough exciting. To give Monty goosebumps.
1: It really did. It really did.
0: If you were wearing a green jacket, we would not have been able to see those goosebumps.
1: I would not take that green jacket off.
0: And neither did Rory McIlroy, as earlier this week at Wimbledon, he was spotted wearing his Masters jacket from winning his second straight Masters. And he wore it at the All England Club. In fact, Novak Djokovic said that he wanted one of those green jackets. Everybody had a good time with it except one person.
1: I wonder who.
0: Jason Stewart. Jason Stewart was not down with the threads that Rory McIlroy was wearing earlier this week when taking in Wimbledon action on center court. You had an issue with him wearing the Masters green jacket.
3: Well, I mean, to add some context here, I didn't know that this was a thing. So the first time I'd ever seen anything like this was reporter Dan Wolkin. He was with USA Today. I don't know what he is. He put out a tweet with a screenshot that said, Rory wearing the green jacket to Wimbledon is the biggest flex ever. So that Dan Wolkin was like drawing attention to it as if this was some kind of a unique thing. Further investigation, I guess it is a thing where the current Masters champ will show up in public with the green jacket. No matter what the facts are of the case, guys, I think it's douchey. I think that if Rory McIlroy had an honest wife, he would be like, I'm going out to the to Wimbledon today. How about this green jacket that I won at the Masters? And she'd be like, too douchey. And he'd be like, yeah, you're right. I'm going to put it back in the trophy case and I'll wear it to Masters events. But I won't take it out in public. It would be like if Michael Phelps went to the USA game on Monday with 10 gold medals around his neck. I would say that's douchey. It would be like if when J.J. Watt wins, goes to the Hall of Fame, he's going to be a guy who just shows up to like an Applebee's with the yellow jacket. And I'll say that's douchey because J.J. Watt is a douche.

0: I don't think that it was a douche move at all. And I actually appreciate it because I feel like the Masters and Wimbledon are on that same level.
1: Mm-hmm.
0: Like, it's the, if you wanted to look at it this way, like Wimbledon is the Masters of tennis, or the Masters is the Wimbledon of golf, and how they're revered and what comes with them, the honor, the prestige. So I feel like it's even more even mm-hmm. than it would be, say, Rory McIlroy showing up at the U.S. Open and wearing the green jacket, which I don't think he would do.
1: Rory McIlroy can wear this jacket, Jason, as the only golfer for a year outside of Augusta. Right, Dan?
0: That is correct.
1: Right? Yep. He's the only one. If I had the screen, if I won the Masters and it was my year, I wouldn't take the jacket off. I would wear it for your birthday, Alex's birthday, brunch, Chris's soccer game. I don't know. I'm wearing the green jacket. This is not him going to a Spurs playoff game where everyone is wearing the same color in each location and he's there wearing green. That is not what this is. And comparing it to the Michael Phelps wearing all of his gold medals, everybody's got a bunch of gold medals. Literally, Rory McIlroy is the only one to be able to wear this jacket outside. And instead of wearing it every single day, as I would, he brings it out to Wimbledon. Like, I loved it. I loved it.
0: If Jack Nicklaus went to Wimbledon, he would not be able to wear the green jacket because he is not allowed to leave the premises now because he is not the current champion at the Masters. It is Rory McIlroy.
1: That's
0: so you
1: awesome.
0: Have the 365 days, or if you want to take the 7 days out of Masters week, the 358 days to try to live to its absolute fullest mm-hmm. for you. And then next April, it'll return to Augusta. And if Rory doesn't win, then the jacket is going to stay in his locker.
2: And this is basically just two opposite opinions. Like, I think that it's your choice. It's his discretion if he could wear it. He doesn't have to wear it, and he can wear it. I'm not saying he can't do it, but I'm just saying the decision to do it is douchey.
1: Nah.
2: So you think it's badass. I think it's a douche move. What does Perfett think?
3: So I would say two things. Number one, I'm curious what your opinion would be, because I think one of the stories, this is where kind of how I learned about that the green jacket, you hold it for a year and do whatever you want with it, was when Bubba Watson talked about wrapping his newborn son in the green jacket.
0: Yes.
3: So, like, that I thought was very heartfelt, but according to Jason, that would be kind of
0: douchey. How dare you? Yeah, why would you poop on the jacket, right?
2: Yes, I'm that calloused. I'm very much a calloused
3: number
2: person.
3: Number two, I would say this is extreme. Like, there's only one other thing like the green jacket as far as holding it and doing whatever you want with it for a set period of time. And compared to what happens to the Stanley Cup, to the teams that win the Stanley Cup, this is tame. This is tame. It is still respectful. Whereas the things guys put in the Stanley Cup, where they take the Stanley Cup and what they do with the Stanley Cup, some of that probably can't even go on the air.
0: Well, they give a jacket away when you win the RBC Heritage, which is the week after. It's kind of a plaid tartan pattern. Nobody's wearing
1: that. Yeah, why even do that? Don't give a jacket. Change the award.
0: Nobody, Matt Fitzpatrick isn't showing up at the All England Club with that jacket.
1: Yeah,
0: great as it is to win the RBC Heritage, no doubt. Great win. I've played the course. It's magnificent. But there is something about the Masters.
1: Of course.
0: And it's different. And I'm there. I appreciate you being such a staunch supporter of Rory McIlroy.
2: Let me ask you a question, Monsi. Let me ask you. Okay, so say you go and you win a Marconi, okay? And the award for a Marconi for best women broadcaster of the year is a crown. Would you show up to work with that crown and do all the FSR shows?
3: Every day. I would hope she shows up every day in it.
1: Maybe on every day that ends with Y.
0: There. Yeah, there's your answer. Mm-hmm. Plus, she has the earbuds, so it would work perfectly.
1: You know, and I find that a little different. I find that it's like a crown is a pageant queen. It has a crown. There is something where the green jacket, it stands out, like in a way where it seems important, and it is. I see chicks wearing crowns at the bar, and they're on the Cuckoo Birds. So, like, I don't love that example. I think you should have said, but you win a blade, I don't know, gold blade, I don't know.
0: And I'm not saying you wouldn't have earned it, but the Masters is earned.
1: Right.
0: You won, like an award would be given to you.
1: That's a really good,
0: someone's like Rory beat everybody else. He had the best, lowest score of

0: anyone, and he won it himself.
1: Yeah.
0: And so I think there's difference than someone maybe awarding you something.
1: Right, right, right. That's a great way to put it. And I really doubt that his wife was like, if she's a good wife, which I'm sure she is, should have been like, yeah, babe, wear that every day. You know what I'm saying? Like, that's how it should be. Support. You won the Masters.
0: Yes, support the team.
1: Support the team.
0: Just like Putty, support the team. Chris Perfett giving us the latest of what's happening today. Would you don that green jacket, Chris Perfett?
2: I don't know if I would take it to, like, I don't know, a tiki bar. But, you know, in any place where I'm not going to get it just utterly destroyed, sure, absolutely. Why not?
0: Yeah.
2: It's a green jacket. Some people might get it. Some people, otherwise, it's nice. But we move on and get to the scoreboard here. Starting the NBA, where the Lakers are trading center DeAndre Ayton to the Washington Wizards for Jaden Hardy and 2 first-round picks. Meanwhile, restricted free agent guard Jordan Miller has agreed to a new 3-year, $15.3 million extension with the Los Angeles Clippers. There you go. Monsi. 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Well, we needed penalty kicks to resolve Australia and Egypt. It was tied 1-1 at the end of extra time. Mohamed Salah took the first kick for the Pharaohs, and the kicks did not stop there. Australia is bounced 4-2 on penalty kicks. The Egyptians advanced their first knockout round game in history for the nation, and they now await the winner of Argentina and Cabo Verde coming up at 6 p.m. Eastern on Fox. FIFA has decided that Falarin Balogun will only sit out one game for the United States. They had the chance to review this and assess additional games to his suspension, but stemming from the red card he got against Bosnia-Herzegovina, he will not be able to play against Belgium on Monday, but he is eligible to return for the U.S. should they advance to the World Cup. And as previously mentioned, coming up at just a little bit here in just under 20 minutes, Argentina, a massive powerhouse, taking on Cabo Verde, a small African island nation of a population just over 500,000 people.
0: Well, they got a lot more fans on their side, I'll tell you that much.
2: They have all the energy right
0: Cape
2: now.
0: Cabo Verde, very popular. Also wearing the green jacket, popular. Even Alex Tyshirt would wear that thing here, there, and everywhere. As some guy was probably like, yeah, I was out at Joshua Tree this past weekend.
3: I would have worn
0: it. And I saw some dude with a green jacket, and I swear it was Masters champion Alex Tyshirt. I think that's...
3: That was me.
0: Yeah,
3: that was... Tripping balls, but in green, baby.
0: The guy's like, I thought I was tripping. Yeah. But no, it was...
1: He probably was tripping for other reasons if you're at Joshua Tree.
3: Come on, Dan, right? Wouldn't you wear it every day if you wore one?
0: Oh, yes, I would wear it at a lot of occasions. So much that ultimately, to Jason's point, people would be like, is he going to wear it again?
1: Yeah.
0: Is Dan going to show up in his green jacket again?
3: And then he trolls him, has a jacket on top of it. Just kidding. Takes it off. It's still on.
1: It's still on.
0: This is my RBC Heritage jacket, suckas.
1: Please. That jacket would be like, where'd you get that? Where'd you bring? Can I get one of those?
0: She's Monsi Bolaños. I'm Dan Beyer. It is Covino and Rich here on Fox Sports Radio. In for the guys who are doing the Dan Patrick hat trick. Maybe they're at Travis Kelce and Taylor Swift's wedding. Maybe
1: Stop.
0: That's why they're not in. That's next here on FSR.
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13: The show, the wedding of the year, wedding of the century, however you want to put it, apparently going down in New York City. Travis Kelce, Taylor Swift about to say I do. And Monty Bolaños, I'm Dan Beyer, in for CNR. You're about to say I don't, or I can't.
14: There's no way that they're getting married. They're already married. There's no way that this is like the ceremony. If you are telling me like, oh, they're doing this because they want to keep it real private. I know everything. I know every detail because y'all keep telling me there is no way that they are not already married and that this isn't just like the party for everybody, because I can't imagine Taylor Swift wanting to get married at Madison Square Garden.
13: Isn't that every girl's dream?
14: No! And also, like, maybe, but not somebody that has literally all of the resources necessary in order to get married in a private island somewhere with a castle. Like, I just, it's just like, no, it's just because they want to keep it private. Literally, you have told me when the food has arrived. You told me when the castle that they're building arrived. You told me when she arrived. You've told me everything. You told me that they had pizza. You told me this. There is no way that this is the actual wedding ceremony, that they're actually saying I do for the first time. No way.
13: You think this is just a 10,000 people party with all their celebrity friends?
14: Yes. That's what I think we're going to find out, that that's what this is.
13: You don't think that Taylor Swift, when she was 9 years old, said, I want to get married, where OG Anunoby tipped in the game-winning shot to lead the New York Knicks past the San Antonio Spurs?
14: I don't think so. No, I don't think she was thinking when she was 9 years old, oh, yes, Who would be a New York Knick? Phil Jackson. He was a Knick, right? Phil Jackson.
13: I wanna be married in the house that Ewing built.
14: That Ewing built. Even though, yeah.
13: He didn't build it, but you know what we're talking about.
14: For sure, yeah.
13: You get it.
14: Like, I just, there's no way. And I I get the privacy aspect of being able to have this party, but I think like, though, I think they're already married, though the actual wedding has happened, and this has to be a reception.
13: I'll never forget when Mark Messier lifted that Stanley Cup. That's where I wanted to say I do.
14: That's where I want to say
13: the,
14: I do.
13: To the love of my life.
14: Right.
13: I heard that they wanted to go to a couples resort in Arizona, but were afraid of the privacy. That was the...
14: Right.
13: You showed the clip of Mike Vrabel and his wife going to the reception you showed me during the break. Like, is that elephant in the room?
14: Absolutely.
13: Right?
14: I'm surprised they're going.
13: It was very interesting and very odd to see business as usual. I saw a clip with Matthew Stafford being there. I also find it interesting that there's just a lot of NFL people going.
14: Mm-hmm. Mm-hmm.
13: That doesn't seem to me like, that makes it seem like it's more of a party than the actual special day.
14: Right, exactly. I bet you she got married on the 13th of like June or something, or like why 13 is her favorite number. That's another reason I don't think they're getting married today.
13: Because
14: it's number three. No, her 13 is her number. It's everywhere. It wouldn't surprise me if they got married on the 13th of a month earlier this year.
13: Mm-hmm. Yeah, I thought there would be some sort of Easter egg numerology related to it.
14: Right.
13: Honestly, when me and my wife were given options for the wedding venue that we had, that played a part in it.
14: Yeah, of course.
13: So we were married on May 6th of 2017. So it was 5/6/17.
14: Oh.
13: But like a week prior, it was April 29th.
14: You're like, what is this?
13: And there's nothing against anybody who may have been born on April 29th, but there just wasn't any flow to it.
14: Significance. Yeah. Or significance. Right.
13: Yeah. So we just liked 5/6/17, and so that's when we ended up doing it.
14: Yeah.
13: But, man, to make you turn on T-Swift.
14: I'm not turning, T-Swift. He's lying. I'm saying you're not doing it. You're bigger than this. We are Fox.
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8: Well, in soccer, when you can't resolve it in 120 minutes, you put it in the hands of penalty kicks, and that's what you needed to resolve. Australia and Egypt tied 1-1 at the end of extra time. Australia missed two in their first four kicks. Egypt with a chance to win their first knockout round game in history. This is how it sounded on Fox.
9: Abdul Magreed for Egypt. This to win it.
8: The Egyptians advance, and now they await the winner of Argentina and Cape Verde, starting momentarily on Fox. Baseball, the Cardinals are teeing off on the Cubs 14-0 in the top of the fifth. Runners on the corridors currently. At Wimbledon, Novak Djokovic won his third round matchup against Arthur Rinderknecht. This makes his 105th men's singles win, tying Roger Federer's record at Wimbledon. I'm Chris Perfett.
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11: Ladies and gentlemen, it's Covino and Rich.
12: This is Seth Rogen on Covino and Rich. I've never heard of them before, but they seem very confident, and I feel as though they know what they're doing. So, just tune in.
11: It's Covino and Rich, the worldwide leaders of nonsense.
13: Everybody's a big sports baby.
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15: All right, get in line. That's what they did last night at Dodger Stadium, and it was a long, long line for a Thursday. That means today is
16: Friday.
15: There is no Covino and Rich because they were doing the Dan Patrick hat trick. So you've got Monsi Bolaños and myself, Dan Beyer, and you've got the Big A, Alex Dyshirt. You've got Jason Stewart and Chris Perfett, who you hear at the news desk rolling along as we head into 4th of July weekend.
17: Yeah, and Argentina and Copa Verde. Is that what we're saying?
15: I say Cape Verde.
17: Cape Verde? No, Copa Verde.
15: And Chris Perfett is a Cabo Verde.
8: Cabo Verde.
17: Cabo Verde. That just underway at the FIFA World Cup. 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
15: I love it when people are interactive, and they're always interactive with Covino and Rich. We aren't live streaming today, but it does give me an opportunity to read a tweet that Nate sent in to us, saying in regard to the Rory McIlroy conversation, Jason Stewart, Nate said, I really thought they were going to compare Phelps wearing his Olympic Speedo only to Wimbledon. And I think that is that, you know, would be maybe a little bit more apropos in this case, where do you really want to do that, Michael Phelps, instead of just the gold medals? Speedo.
18: I'm guessing there isn't such thing as an Olympic Speedo, right? Or the one that he actually wore,
15: yes,
18: I guess.
15: Maybe that one.
18: Yeah, you're right. Yeah. That's a weird one. That's a stretch.
17: Because he wasn't given the Speedo for winning.
15: That's true.
17: It's a little different.
15: I just like the tweet.
17: No, it's great. It's great. And maybe Michael Phelps is wearing the Speedo under his clothes.
15: He's got so many medals.
17: Right.
15: Though, I've seen guys medal Justin Rose when he won the Olympic gold. As a joke, would use that as his ball marker on a putt.
17: I love that.
15: To bring that out.

0: and say, like, all right, this is where I mark my ball. Monty now is Miss Golf. She knows what marking a ball is. By the way, I want to put this out there. I've done some work behind the scenes, and we're going to get to what happened to you yesterday. Monty's never played a hole of golf in your life.
1: No.
0: In fact, the first time you were at a golf course was with me last month at the U.S. Women's Open at Riviera. You've played Topgolf before.
1: I sure have.
0: We're going to get Monty on the course
1: yeah.
0: to play a hole of golf. And I've started to do some of the work. I think it can be done. So at some point after one of these days, one of these shows, it can't be next week, unfortunately.
1: Okay.
0: But we will get out there and we will record you playing a hole of golf and see what your actual score would be on one hole for the first time.
1: Can't wait to show you how good I am. I am an athlete.
0: The question then remains, will you buy a new outfit for this? Because you bought a new golf outfit for the U.S. Open.
1: Absolutely.
0: Gives you a reason to do so.
1: You have no idea. Absolutely. Do I get a dress? Do I get a skirt with a top? What am I going to do? I'm so excited.
0: There's so many different options. So,
1: do I have to get shoes? Do I have to get special shoes? Do I have to get Jordans with spikes in them?
0: You can. You can. I don't know if it will really help the cause, but Jason Stewart, you're welcome to attend when this goes down. I think we can make this work.
1: Am I going to slip if I'm not wearing spiky shoes?
0: It would help if you had traction, but then again, I'm not sure how much of a difference it would make.
1: Okay. All right.
0: But if you want to look into a pair, go right ahead.
1: Yeah, I might.
0: Maybe what you could do is you could take one of those Dodger cards that they gave away last night, if you have one, sell it, and then you can buy new golf shoes and new golf outfit. And maybe put a down payment on a house if you'd like.
1: I was going to say, I could buy several golf shoes, several outfits with the one piece card that I got yesterday for working at the Dodgers because I was not here with, I wasn't here hanging out with you guys because it was a mad house, Dan. Like, I didn't, I've been at the Dodgers for so many years. I've seen it all. Year one with Ohtani and his first bobblehead, that first day with Ohtani's bobblehead was absolutely nuts because at that moment, it wasn't every person gets one. It was capped at 40,000. Yes, it's still a lot. Now with Ohtani bobbleheads, everyone gets one. They just don't want to deal with it. You get one. You just have to get there, I believe, before the fourth or fifth inning, if in case anyone's listening. They do just take the boxes away after, I believe it's the fourth inning. So make sure you get there. But as long as you get there when game time starts, if it's an Ohtani bobblehead, you're going to get it. I was there for Yoshi's bobblehead for Yamamoto. That was a nutty day as well. But yesterday when I got into work, I was driving in around 1 o'clock and I've seen a line before outside of Dodger Stadium build up for these events. But this line was different. This line was like people have been camping out for I don't know how long. I mean lawn chairs. I mean umbrellas. I mean you're watching soccer on a TV type of situation. They were there for hours waiting to get a card where they upped the giveaway to 52,000. I don't know if anyone went to the game and didn't get one if you arrived by the first inning because it was 52,000. You got a one-piece card and a one-piece hat that looks almost like a gardener hat.
0: Sure, it's like a wicker.
1: Like sort of, a wicker, yeah, small brim around. Prior to this, I still don't know what one-piece is. I'm sure Alex Teicher can tell us a little bit more about One Piece, but the attention, the amount of people that really wanted to get their hands on this was quite impressive. And I don't know if there's anything I would want that badly to sit outside for at this point. I don't know if it's true, but I heard that people were lined up at 3 a.m. It's confirmed that they were lined up at 8 a.m. because that's when some of the tour guides arrived.
0: It feels like it has a Black Friday aspect to it.
1: Yes, that's a perfect description for it.
0: Just instead of saving money, you're hoping to sell and make a lot of money. Alex, can you give us a description? And then Chris Perfetta after. But what exactly is the One Piece? Because Monty tried to explain it to me when she told me about this, and I was very unfamiliar with it as well.
2: The One Piece is real. It's literally anime's god. Like, we were talking about the goal of goals for FIFA. This is literally the reason why anime is what it is in our states, is because of One Piece. It is the biggest followed show, the longest running show still going, and is one of the biggest fandoms I've ever seen when it comes to a show in general. Like, this is more massive than Game of Thrones. This is more massive than anything you can think of globally. One Piece is that thing. Like, they've literally greenlit the guy who's still running it right now to write as long as he wants until he's finally completed.

0: leading it because it is so massive, bringing in so much money. It's almost like the god of anime. It's insane. When I was making anime content, if you would say anything related to One Piece, your video got traction. If you never had followers, never had a video with anything, you talked One Piece, people would follow it. And it's insane to know like it's that big. So to collide with Dodgers, I don't know what they were expecting in all honesty. Like I was hearing about reports like people were waiting with $100 bills buying it from people. I was hearing people got thrown out and their halls were confiscated. Like what did the Dodgers think were going to happen?
1: Okay, I told the guys this. I was walking by center field. Gates opened early for the public, right? Because it was so, they didn't have space to keep the lines growing in the parking lot. So they had to open the gates early for everybody. I walked near center field where the majority of the people are coming in. And there was a dude standing with $300 bills, flashing them. $300 for your card, $300 for your card, right? And then I walk a little further down and there's a dude holding two $50 bills. And I said to the dude, you got to step your game up, babe. There's a guy over here with $300. What are you doing? And then a guy heard me say that with a couple. And the guy was like, yo, the guy with $300. I jokingly said to him, give me four. And the guy pulled out another hundred and he had to call the bluff. He said, I'm just kidding. You can't have this. I'll give it to you for $1,000. And the guy's like, no, I'm not going to pay $1,000 because that's kind of what you can sell it for without even being graded.
0: Isn't that crazy?
1: Yeah. But like, I don't know. I did see that there was like security that got involved with some people. I don't know what the drama went because when I saw the guy with the three flashing dollar bills, nobody was bothering him. He was just standing there. You know what I mean? And he wasn't getting kicked out or anything. Something more must have developed for people to have been pulled away. Like it was that I'm telling you, people were doing it, but it was just like, how far did you push it? You know what I mean? Nuts.
0: I think it's sad though, because like the whole concept of anime and even Pokemon cards, right? Like this trading card phenomenon is kind of disgusting in my opinion. Like kids can't even go to Target to buy cards anymore.
1: Right.
0: And it's heartbreaking.
2: I completely agree. And Chris Perfetta, I know you wanted in, but there's something else I want to say about the sale of it. Chris, go ahead.
3: No, I was going to say, like, I was actually going to change. I think you covered basically One Piece is basically this generation. Like it was Dragon Ball Z for me growing up, but this is bigger. But like, yeah, no, I know I talked with Bo Benson.

0: at that in the sports collectible game that tried to make the weights even, but that's how people would, oh, this one is 6/10 of a, you know, gram higher, so it must have a uniform card or jersey card. And yeah, it's crazy to me to think like of the craze of it. But when I just go to eBay right now, and Monsi's not lying when she says it's $1,000, there's an auction going on that ends in 2 days that right now is at $960. Yep. So this is, it's not just somebody posting it up and saying like, I want $1,200 for it. It seems like $1,200 may be a sweet spot.
1: It seems like it. You know, yeah, see if we could get more.
0: Yeah, but now this one here is at about $960, and it's gotten up that high with 35 bids since being posted last
2: night. You should look at the last ones they did, Dan. PSA 10s were selling for thousands of dollars. Yeah. So imagine going to a game, and how much are tickets, Monsi?
1: Well, yesterday, foot in the door was pushing $400-$500.
2: Okay.
1: By the here's what I Alex, last year they announced the one piece giveaway with the promotional calendar at the start of the season. So people could, it's with all the stuff, right? But they never said a card was happening. That card was done that day and nobody knew. So the hat, everybody knew, oh, we're going to get a hat, and then you got the card. This promotion was added 3-4 weeks ago, and I think they did it on purpose. So the promotional calendar came out and there was nothing for One Piece. And then like a month ago, they were like, hey, guess what? We're going to have a One Piece promotion. And I was like, a who? And they're like, so you need to be working that day. And I was like, what's One Piece? Is this a band? Like, I truly was like, I don't know what this is. And so last year, that's how it went down. People didn't know. This year, they did say it was happening with another card, but they just announced it like a month ago.
0: I would have thought One Love, One Piece. P-E-A-C-E, if I would have heard it.
2: That's funny.
0: So to your point of not understanding what it was, I would have
2: a 50-year Bob Marley tribute? What are we doing, One Piece?
0: Oh, One Love! Right?
1: I literally thought it was a band or like a song. I was like, I don't know what this is. And
3: I just know that I've never felt more out of the know. Because I'm a Dodger fan, so my timeline is filled with Dodgers stuff. And all it was this, the lines and the news about this thing. And I tried to read like a paragraph recap of what it was, and I was still confused. I will say this. I can relate. I once pitched an anime series in a room with a bunch of directors, and they called it One Piece of Crap. One Piece of Crap. Yeah.
1: You're so stupid, but that was good.
0: I think the ramifications of buying a ticket on the secondary market is a big deal.
1: Mm-hmm.
0: Like, that's crazy. Honestly, if you had 52,000 cards given out, that's what it was.
1: Yeah.
0: If you bought a pack of cards and got a one of 52,000, I'd be like, oh, great. There's 52,000 of these.
1: Right. Correct. Right? It seems like, crazy that that's that much of a demand. Because, like, we rip cards at home. You know what I'm saying? Like, they're baseball. We rip them. And it's like, ooh, I got a card that's numbered 7 out of 25. And you're like, damn, that's a good one. But this is one of 52,000. And it's still this crazy.
0: What I also find interesting, and I'm seeing this on a lot of the bids, are the fans who took the picture at the game last night to show the authenticity of,
1: yes,
0: this is the card. So this is one, like the one that I'm looking at right now is behind home plate. So it's like, oh, they did get this at Dodger Stadium instead of just seeing it on a kitchen counter.
1: Sure.
0: Held
1: sure
0: up somewhere.
2: Yeah, it also increases your odds of it being a good card to grade, because less hands touching it, the better the corners, the ridges, the surface, all that. And that's what these investors want, are like a 10 card.
1: It came in a little, in a sealed package.
2: Pre-plastic?
1: Yes. Gotcha. So like in order for, you would have to rip it open to touch it.
2: Yes.
1: You know, like it's still in a sealed package. And another thing about this that I forgot until right now is, when we have giveaways, like there's times where it's been a while, but early on when I was at the Dodgers, if they were like shorthanded at a gate, I would go help with handing the giveaways. The cards were being handed by the highest of high security at Dodger Stadium. They were the ones, and I think they were all packing type of thing. You know what I'm saying? Like those were the ones handing you the card.
0: They each had
1: the
0: one hat, piece.
1: the hats were given by everyone else, but like that's the level it went to. I literally was like, why are these security guards that you normally see protecting the players or on the field? They're the ones that were at the gates with their box handing the cards.
0: Here's a question that I have. How many of those cards is it evenly distributed at all the different entry points?
1: No, so they are distributed. There's a lot of entry points. The place that that typically has the most giveaways would be center field, but it's the most crowded, so you don't necessarily have the best luck there. You actually should go to another gate. Like, that is the location that gets the most, but it's the most people go there. So sometimes, like, I'll

0: tell, like, I'll text a friend, like, no, don't go to center field. Go over here. Like, dude, nobody was in line over here. Obviously, this was a different type of giveaway. But they are spread out based on how many people are technically in each location, because there's different levels. The reserve level at Dodger Stadium holds about 20,000 people, the reserve level alone. Mm-hmm. And then the rest are divided. So it depends on which entrance you go through. Reserve will also have a lot, but the most is center field, because that's most people walk through that location.
1: Because there are some ballparks that don't have 52,000 seats.
0: Right.
1: So
0: right. No, for sure.
1: 52,000 to give away
0: is
1: quite a bit. I had no idea about it, and I thought it was crazy. And then I saw the craze. I saw it on the news last night. I saw the lines. It did remind me of Black Friday. And quite honestly, like, I think, like, the Black Friday people, you know, you had to be of a certain fabric to be able to do that.
0: I did it like once or twice. Camped out. Why? I didn't want anything, but I just wanted to be a part of it. I just wanted to have fun. You want to camp out, friend? Sure, let's play Monopoly all night.
1: My sister and our relatives getting around, looking at, like, what we would call, like, the shoppers to see, like, what was going to be on sale the next day, you know, on Thanksgiving, and doing that. But if this is selling for $1,000 to sit there for how long? 10 hours?
0: I think average, let's say 5 hours. Like, if you, I think 5 hours.
1: $200 an hour?
0: Yeah.
1: That's.
0: You're fine. It's worth it.
1: It's pretty good. Makes it worth it. I wouldn't even go to the game.
0: Well, a lot of people didn't. And that's what we were saying. Look at the seats. It wasn't even full.
1: Yeah.
0: Because people just got the card and left.
1: They probably would have had to have another exit lane. Right?
0: Oh, we did have one.
1: Right? Like an extra? Like, just because of people showing up to leave.
0: People purchased tour tickets to get in early and then just left. Or early entry. Which is, so it's like you paid how much? And the thing was, because they didn't announce this game until like a month ago, it was against the Padres, so it was not already like the cheapest ticket. It wasn't like they were playing the Rockies and you can get in for, you know, $20. It was already a higher ticket, but once that was announced, it went even more. So, like, if you bought a ticket last minute and then you paid to, like, get in early, I don't know how much money you saved. You know what I mean?
1: Mm-hmm.
0: By then selling it. Or how much money you made, excuse me, by then selling it.
1: Well, I commend the people who turned down $300 of a spot.
0: Because, right, just flashing it. Yeah. You want $300 right now.
1: And as it turns out, that was a really crappy offer.
0: It does.
1: Just not as crappy as the guy who was offering $100 and no one was talking.
0: I don't think anyone took his offer.
1: She's Monty Bolaños. I'm Dan Beyer. Trained to push past the pain, not athletes, just people. Trafficked every day right here in the United States. Sometimes by someone they trusted. During the World Cup, help us break the silence. 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Right now, Argentina and Cape Verde scoreless in the 19th minute of their round of 32 match being played, I believe, in South Florida. Is that correct, Chris Perfett? They're playing in Miami?
2: Yes, they're playing in Miami. So we're keeping Messi in the confines of Inter Miami forever.
1: The entire stadium is wearing white and light blue.
0: Yeah.
1: So that works out for them. She's Monty Bolaños. I'm Dan Beyer. Chris Perfett is here. Alex Teich with the Big A and Jason Stewart hanging out, as it is Covino and Rich. And they were in for Dan Patrick earlier today doing the Dan Patrick hat trick. Speaking of games I'd like to leave, not the Dodgers last night. I've been awful in Americanopolis 250. I try to redeem myself with a new opponent and a foe. I don't know if it's going to happen, Monty, but we'll find out next year on Fox Sports Radio. The Cup knockout round is now, and DraftKings has you covered for every single match.
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0: Fox Sports Radio. She's Monty Bolaños. I'm Dan Byer. Wrapping up the week for CNR, who were doing the Dan Patrick hat trick earlier today.
1: That's right. In fact, I'm repping the CNR shirt, you know, because we're here for the guys.
0: Good job. Good work. Great
1: job. Good job. Good job.
0: Great job.
1: Argentina and Cape Verde in their 27th minute. They are scoreless. And, you know, the excitement of the FIFA World Cup is now streaming live on Fox One, the official English streaming platform. 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
0: We have a game that we've been playing here at Fox Sports Radio, and I am 0-2. I am winless. I have lost both times to Isaac Lohenkron. And I don't love my chances today as I'm up against Mr. Masters, Chris Perfett at the news desk. So this is what we're going to do. Chris is going to give us the update.
1: Okay.
0: And then I'm going to try to avoid being skunked for the week. All right? Is that what we're going to do? All right. Let's do it. Chris, give us the latest of what's going on, not only in soccer, but in the whole world of sports.
2: We'll get you around the world of sports. Yes, we'll start outside soccer and we'll get to the World Cup in a second, but first, the moves in the NBA. The Los Angeles Lakers are trading DeAndre Ayton to the Washington Wizards for Jaden Hardy and 2 second-round picks. Those picks coming in 2031 and 2032, just in case we need to remind how far out the NBA loves trading their picks. Restricted free agent guard Jordan Miller has agreed to a new 3-year, $15 million extension with the Los Angeles Clippers, and the Boston Celtics are picking up Nemes Quinta's option and signing him to a fully guaranteed 4-year, $56 million deal. At Wimbledon earlier, Novak Djokovic won his third-round matchup against Arthur Rinderneck in 4 sets. That is his 105th men's singles win at the All England Club, tying Roger Federer's record. Naomi Osaka defeated Daria Kasatkina in straight sets, and Coco Gauff advances in 3 sets. Trained to push past the pain, not athletes, just people. 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During the World Cup, help us break the silence. 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Paid for by the Department of Homeland Security. And what a time for an update, because who else but the golden man himself, Lionel Messi, has put Argentina on the board against Cabo Verde in the 28th minute. So right now, Argentina up 1-0, and we'll see if they can hold on to that. Earlier in the day, Egypt defeated Australia 4-2 on penalties. It's the first knockout round victory in Egypt's history at the tournament, and Egypt will play the winner of this game. Finally, FIFA has decided to add no more games to Falaron Balogun's suspension stemming from the red card he got against Bosnia-Herzegovina, so he'll be out against Belgium, but will be available should the U.S. advance to the quarterfinals. All right, Dan, let's do it.
0: I'll say this before we get to the game. For the story that Cape Verde has been, what's going to be great is this is likely the end of their run, but it will be up against Messi. Like,
1: right.
0: This would have been, like, if they would have faced the U.S., or Belgium, or you know, even
2: Austria
0: Spain, for that matter.
2: Yeah,
0: even like one of those. It wouldn't have been the same as facing Messi and
1: right.
0: Argentina.
1: Right.
0: And so it's like, what a perfect way, if you're gonna lose, that's the way to
3: imagine
0: do it.
3: Imagine that, our first run and we lost to Messi.
0: Yeah.
1: Right, everyone's going to be like, oh, you had to go up against Messi. Oh, okay.
0: But what a great like exclamation point to put. Well, I'm already predicting their demise in this match.
1: Sure.
3: How dare you?
1: How dare you? But there was clearly no offsides in that. Because, Alex, would you say you have to give them the tinkle, the twinkle, the
3: yes,
1: what?
3: Yes, the little spark in the eye.
1: The little spark in the eye.
3: I saw the
1: spark in the eye.
3: Isn't that crazy?
1: And then he went.
3: And what's funny is, if you look at it too, the other player was offsides, but it doesn't matter. He's not involved. It's all where Messi is. And he waits, pops, leans.
1: So then is that a tactic where I would be like, Dan, go be offsides,
3: yeah,
1: but you're
3: you
1: not going to get the ball.
3: For sure.
1: Like, dale.
3: It's incredible.
1: That was incredible.

0: right there was really, you could see it perfectly.
1: That's why they're ranked number one.
0: Mira, mira, mira.
2: What's not been incredible is my performance in these last two games. I hand it over to the host of Americanopolis 250, Jason Stewart.
3: That's right, Dan. Thank you very much. I do, you know, because my man, we get new listeners all the time. I want to tell everybody that we've been playing this game called Americanopolis 250. And you see the wording there, Americanopolis 250, like it's a race, but we're turning 250 years old tomorrow. And I thought I wanted to give attention to that because I don't think a lot of people are talking about this. And you should see the comments on Twitter. And even when people walk up to me on the streets, they're like, you know what? That game that you're bringing attention to the 250th birthday, it's taught me a lot about our American heroes. And I appreciate you doing that. At the expense of Dan Beyer, I think our listeners have had an educational experience in this. The first two stages were both won by Isaac Lohenkron. The first one was kind of a boat race. But the next day, Isaac Lohenkron got down 2-0, and he scored four straight answers to beat Dan Beyer. Isaac has gone off into the sunset with his yellow t-shirt, yes, his yellow shirt. We brought in a new opponent for Dan Beyer today. And unfortunately for Dan, it's the most educated person on the staff. And do you know why I know that? Just ask him. Chris Perfett has the most degrees. He's got at least one master's from Wake Forest and USC
4: From USC. I dropped out of Wake Forest.
3: Okay. But he's kind of a history buff. Not only is he the biggest soccer snob on the staff, but he's also very smart, and he claims to be a history buff. So anyways, Dan, you your opponent is very qualified, and I think he's anxious to beat you. Here's the game, okay? You're going to get six American names. But here's the important part, and it's important to think about as you listen, as you play. This is the game where American culture and sports collide.
2: All right.
3: I'm going to do it one more time for Alex because he's new here. So it's where American sports and culture collide. So what that means is, as Monsi delivers these questions, these clues, you're not going to know if they're athletes or coaches or just great Americans. That's the very genius of the game, and that's what the listeners like the most. At least they've told me on Twitter that. So without further ado, I'm going to bring in our host for today's game. Again, it's a Who Am I style trivia game between
2: Dan
3: Beyer.
2: With unlimited guesses, right?
3: Yes, and Chris Perfett, as many guesses as you want.
4: Oh,
3: Chris, you can guess as many as you want until you get the right answer. Take it away, Monsi Bolaños, for the Americanopolis 250.
0: Thanks,
3: on a Friday
0: Jason.
3: Night.
0: I'll take it from here. All right, everybody. Let's get going. First up, I am an American. I was born in the Midwest.
2: Abe Lincoln.
0: I suffered significant hearing loss beginning in my youth. My life's passion was coming up with new ways for people to do things.
4: George Washington Carver.
2: Edison.
0: Ding, ding, ding, ding.
2: Thomas Edison.
0: All right. Dan, look at you.
2: The one advantage is I have to pay attention to the wording now. And Chris hasn't been experiencing
0: sure,
2: that.
0: Sure. Right.
4: Here's the balancing act, too, is like you can call me smart as you want, but I'm also incredibly slow. I'm slow on the uptake all the time. So this I might just be a jobber here.
3: I have to give Dan credit, though. After four clues, he got it right. There were some really good ones in here it's a waste of my work because I put a lot of hard work into this. Did you know that the conflict with his rival was known as the War of Currents? And you know who that rival was, Chris?
4: That would have been Nikola Tesla.
3: Nice.
0: Wow.
3: See, he is smart.
0: Okay.
2: I would not have gotten that.
0: That was impressive. That was good. I wish I had watched
4: the Prestige. That's how I know that.
0: I wish I could give you a point for that, but I can't.
4: No,
0: so,
4: it's all right.
0: Dan up 1-0. All right.
2: And I hate Teslas. Like, I can't
4: stand
2: them.
4: Oh, they're awful.
2: Them.
4: I hate driving behind them in here.
0: They are the worst drivers. Okay. I am an American. I was born in Southern California. I received the Presidential Medal of Freedom, one of the highest civilian honors the United States. I am a known Dodgers fan. I was the subject of an Elton John song.

0: Marilyn Monroe.
1: My contest against someone of the opposite sex became a media spectacle.
2: Billie Jean King.
1: Ding, ding, ding, ding! Well done, Dan.
0: Jumped all over me on that one.
2: Sorry. What was the song, the Elton John song?
3: Philadelphia Freedom.
0: Oh.
3: Yeah.
0: Oh, okay.
3: Do you know what? Right now the listeners are thinking, wait a minute, Dan Byer's up 2-0. This is going to be a skunk. This is really easy, but they don't know that 24 hours ago, he was up 2-0 on Eyes of Glowingkron.
1: Here we go. That's right. All right. Moving on here.
2: You can Belgium me, Chris Perfett.
1: All right. Ready. I am an American. I was born in Hawaii. My father was from Kenya, and my mother was from
2: Barack
1: Kansas.
2: Obama.
1: We're going to have to go to video replay.
2: Yeah, we're going to VAR. VAR.
1: VAR.
2: Do we have the audio? Jason, do you have
3: I'll get the audio, but I kind of like the fact that there is a half point each. That means that we can't tie to them, right? That would be half point each. Well, so 2.5 to one half? Until we can get to the VAR.
2: What do you mean we can't tie? If we both have a half point, then we're both on...
3: No, you can't tie all together.
2: Oh, because we only have six
3: questions.
2: There's
3: got to be a winner.
2: Gotcha. Okay.
3: You know what I'm
2: saying?
3: So I think we live with this. Let's go.
1: Okay. Got it. So we're giving a halfy halves.
3: Yeah, it was a nice tie.
1: All right. It was. It was very, very on the money. Okay.
3: Oh, by the way, the one that I was most proud of, because I put a lot of work into this, and I'd hate to waste work. My left-handed shoot. I'm a left-handed shooter in basketball. Like, that would have totally thrown you and the listeners way off.
1: It would have. It changes direction a little bit.
3: Ugh, too bad. Oh, well.
2: Oh, we do have the audio while Shakira's at the World Cup match. What do we have?
0: Shakira.
1: My father was from Kenya, and my mother was from
2: Barack
1: Kansas.
2: Obama.
1: I think it goes slightly to Dan.
0: Dan, get out ahead.
1: And my mother was from
2: Barack
1: Kansas.
2: Obama.
1: It's funny because you say Obama at the same time, but it was like you said Barack. But like
0: he started with Barack,
1: correct. Like
2: I mean, Obama. He could have been meaning Michelle. Yeah. You know, so like, so mine was more
3: Barack Obama. Obama. Right, that's where Ken Jennings would have been. Like, could you be more specific?
1: You get 3/4 of the point. You get 1/4 of it. Okay. All right. Next one. I am an American. I grew up in Detroit.
0: Eminem.
1: I love that answer. No. During World War II, I enlisted in the
0: Joe
1: U.S.
0: Joe Louis.
1: Yes.
2: Oh, good job.
1: Yes. Very well done, Chris.
0: It's my backyard.
3: That was a good one.
1: That was.
3: The one that I was most proud of in this one is that, you know, he was in the best of his class for 12 years, became the first black athlete that was nationally embraced on both sides of the racial lines. You know, he fought Rocky Marciano in the final fight of his career and lost. Joe Louis.
2: All right, good job, Chris.
1: Great job, Chris.
0: Do you know
1: which
0: way they got the big fist statue in Detroit, black fist? Do you know which way that's pointed? Germany.
2: Oh.
1: Oh, okay. All right.
2: Also, Canada, right?
0: Yes, right Canada's across the river. Way too, just to keep the...
2: I've been to the casino right on the other side.
0: Hey, I've made plenty of trips over to Windsor for beer that I shouldn't have had at my age.
1: Moving on. I don't even know the score because of what happened with the Barack Obama.
3: Okay, so it's 2-1.25.
1: All right. Ready? Here we go. I am an American. I was born in Maryland. I escaped my unfortunate life circumstance in 1849. During the American Civil War.
2: Harriet Tubman.
1: Yes. That was impressive, too.
2: All right. Thank you.
3: Wow.
1: That was impressive, too.
2: See, this is where you were here yesterday. I nailed Davy Crockett. You know, 1800s, I'm good. 1900s, early. It's not my wheelhouse, guys.
1: Yeah.
3: There's plans to feature her on the $20 bill. Did that ever come to be? Or, great guess, Dan Byer. 3-1.25. Let's just play the final question out. Just
2: 3 3/4 stars. Star search.
1: All right, last one here, fellas. Let's get it. All right. I am an American. I was born in California. I was identified as an elite talent at a young age.
2: Tiger Woods.
0: Richard Nixon.
1: My first
2: Bill Mickelson.
1: Job was overseas before returning to California for the rest of my professional career.
2: Kobe Bryant. No, it's not Kobe.
0: Landon Donovan.

0: Well done.
1: That was well soccer done. Note.
2: That was a good match.
1: That was good. That was exciting.
0: Do you feel redeemed, Dan, the redemption tour?
2: Well, I do feel like I had a bit of an advantage over Chris because Chris
1: hasn't done it.
2: Yeah, I hadn't done it before. Yeah. So, in a way, it's just good not to lose. I'll just say that. It's
3: take the win where you can get it.
2: Yes, I'll take them. They don't come often in these trivia games. So unless it's last one standing, which I've been fortunate enough to win a bunch, but otherwise,
1: yeah, you're in the lead on that. You really are.
0: By the way, Alex Teicher, he deserves credit. That was the tightest run version of the American Apples 250. That was tight. Thank you very much. I'm not saying anything about previous board ops. I'm just saying that was a tight American Apples 250 right there.
2: Sam wasn't even here.
1: No,
2: he was not. 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All right, still 1-0. Argentina and Cape Verde at the World Cup as the round of 32 wraps up tonight. Then it's on to the round of 16. We're on to the weekend, but we still got a little housekeeping to do. That's next. She's Monty. I'm Dan. In for CNR here on Fox Sports Radio.
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12: Thank you.
11: I know I was upset with myself and my performance, but I thought it was a great way for us to celebrate America's birthday tomorrow. Thanks to Alex Teichert and to Isaac Lohenkron, who's the winner of that game. I lost 8-4 on aggregate. Oh, you want to go soccer terms. But I didn't expect to win.
13: You know, you can't win them all, Dan. No, you are the leader in Covino and Ridge for last man standing. To the point where I've only won, I think, 2 or 3 times. And I had to say, because my first one, the first time I won, they gave it to you. And I was like, no. I want to be separate from Dan Beyer. I don't care if it's 2-time champion, Monsi, instead of saying 27-time champion. You are ahead by far in that one.
11: It will be. It will be 4-time champion and then 8-time as you continue to build up.
13: Thank you. 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
11: Argentina is up on Cape Verde. This does feel like Duke against, you know, NC Central in the first round of the NCAA tournament, where what a great story it would be if Cape Verde pulled off the upset. But let's be real. We want to see Argentina move on. So you're kind of come to grips with, all right, this is the end of their run. And then let's get the real bracket underway. But it has those sort of vibes to me.
13: Totally agree. But, you know, if you're Cape Verde, you're probably like, it's only 1-0. We're okay. As long as we don't walk out of here getting our butt spanked, like, that's pretty good. You're playing Argentina.
11: Do you think that's what they're saying, Alex Teichert, as the soccer aficionado?
12: 1,000%. Belgium scored 2 goals in 5 minutes.

0: And that was at the last 5 minutes of the game.
1: That's right.
0: Cape Verde's like one only by Messi. We got this.
1: We good. We good. We're in a good spot. We got this. We got this.
2: And I mentioned earlier, and I was it Cape Verde who tied Spain in the group stage? So when we were talking about like perfect endings and how this all goes, I mentioned like it's best that it's Argentina because there really isn't another club in all of this. But I will say this. This is one other observation that I've taken from the World Cup. And for as great as the Americans have been, when you watch what like Spain did to Austria yesterday and just boom, boom, mm-hmm. boom, you're talking about the Messi goal, boom, boom, boom. It's at that point that I think we all can understand, as crazy as it is, of when people say, you know what, Americans can't win the World Cup because they're just not there yet. Mm-hmm. Like there still has to be stages. And for as exciting, and I don't mean to end this on a downer, it's just more of an appreciation of what France, what Argentina, what Spain can accomplish. And that is also what makes it so intriguing to me to see Mexico and England
1: mm-hmm.
2: because of how much momentum Mexico seems to have. But I think England is on that level of those other clubs as well. What should be a great round of 16.
1: Yeah, very exciting. And even though like, as to add to what you're saying, I feel like appreciate what the U.S. is doing too. Even though they may not be at the level of those teams you just mentioned, I think what we're seeing in real time is a good and fun team to cheer for.
2: Do you view the U.S. from, like, at any point as an underdog?
1: Yeah, I have, but I've been a little bit, and they're not. And I've been a little bit pessimistic.
2: Correct.
1: Because again, history tells us one thing. Even though they passed the eye test, they have passed the eye test, especially after this last game. So they are a different team. They are a much better team, but I would still look at them as the underdog. And I don't know if that's just me keeping my level headed moving forward.
0: You'll love this, Dan. Even without Bellingham, we're still a 2% higher than Belgium for this upcoming game.
2: Yeah. I don't.
0: We're still the favorite.
1: Wow.
2: I feel like that they've been expected to succeed in these matches. And even the one against Turkey A when they really had nothing to play for. As I said, when they scored the first 3 minutes, that's an, all right, well, the World Cup's ours. Like, if our backups are even doing this, look out, world. However, I don't feel that they're the underdog against Belgium. Alex just had the numbers. Vegas is said as much as well. So another reason why I want them to win is because I want to see what it would be like against Spain.
1: Sure, of course.
2: Like in that sort of level of like, all right, what do we got here? And then if they don't make it, so be it. But I kind of want them to be an underdog to see really how good they are.
1: If they win this game against Belgium, I'm going to jump full in. Like all, just that's it. U.S. is winning the whole thing, baby.
2: The great thing is we could come back on Monday and get ready for that round of 16 match against Belgium.
1: Can't
2: She's
1: wait.
2: Monty, I'm Dan. It's Covino and Rich. Happy 4th.
1: Bye. We are
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11: Halftime at the World Cup game in Miami. Argentina leads 1-0 against Cape Verde. Lionel Messi scored in the 29th minute. Earlier on penalty kicks in Dallas, Egypt eliminated Australia. The Aussies at the end missed two of their four attempts. One went up into the seats. One went off the crossbar. The round of 32 started last Sunday. The round of 16 starts tomorrow. Two games, including Canada against Morocco. There's still one other game late tonight in Kansas City on Fox TV, 9:30 Eastern, Colombia versus Ghana. The U.S. plays Belgium on Monday night in Seattle. The Lakers are trading DeAndre Ayton to the Wizards. Venus Williams lost her first-round match in mixed doubles at Wimbledon. In Major League Baseball, the Cardinals are leading 17-1 at the Cubs in the bottom of the eighth. Nationals out to a 1-0 lead on the Pirates. That game's in the top of the second inning. I'm Steve DeSager.
12: One guy is happily divorced. One guy is happily married. One guy gets called daddy by his three beautiful daughters. One guy gets called daddy after a credit card approval. One guy won a state high school basketball championship. One guy only covered a state high school basketball championship. One guy's been inducted into three halls of fame. One guy has only mocked a hall. Does this seem weird to anybody else?
13: Crazy.
12: Can this sports writer and this sports fan share a radio show without driving each other crazy? Now, live from the Fox Sports Radio studios, here's Fox Sports Radio's Odd Couple with Martin Weiss sitting in for Calvin Washington. Here's a man who actually works on holidays, Rob Parker.
14: Password.
15: Ack, ack, a duck. 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
16: That's right. Come on in. And you know what? You could always count on the Odd Couple. If it's a holiday, Alex and I will be here for you As always, we want to keep the odds.

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2: Wow.
0: And now, live.
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0: On YouTube.
2: F*** it. Do it live.
0: Thank you, Bill.
2: I'll write it and we'll do it live.
3: Do it.
0: Say my name.
3: Rob Parker.
0: Say his name.
4: Martin Wise.
0: In for Kelvin Washington. And we are indeed the odd couple on this Friday, July 3rd. That's right. July 4th. Tomorrow, of course, the big holiday. A lot of guys and people are off today celebrating.
4: Quitters.
1: I'm about to say, this is a stretch for me.
0: There you go.
1: Holiday's tomorrow.
0: But because of the Saturday, which people normally get off, they got to get an extra day. Monday is too far away from the 4th, so they do it on the 3rd. But anyway.
1: Yeah, but Rob G might not be here Monday, too.
0: Yeah, that goes. That's par for the course. That's just Rob G. And guess what? You'll need our phone number because we are, without question, the most listener-friendly national sports talk radio show on the planet.
4: Beyer and Bolaños.
0: On the planet.
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0: On the planet.
5: Ben Maller.
0: That's right. At least when people are still awake. Sorry about that, Ben. I know. You got to count when people actually listen to your show. Write it down. Committed to memory, 877-99 on Fox. 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
0: It's 877-996-6369. 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
0: And with all that said, on this July 3rd, a funky flashback Friday, always remember.
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0: Sweetie.
4: Sweetie.
0: There you go. Yeah. Hey, there you go. Let's go. Big show. Let me welcome in my co-host for today. His name is Martin.
1: Hello. Nice.
0: What's happening?
1: What a gift from LeBron James today. By proxy of Rich Paul, seeing that whiteboard, that's going to be the biggest meme of the next two, three years of that pointer and that whiteboard. I can't wait to get into it.
0: All right, we're going to get into, of course, where LeBron should end up and the whiteboard and Rich Paul and all that stuff. We're going to do all that. But first, I should tell you, be sure to check out our YouTube channel. That's right. And you can watch us live right now on YouTube if you feel
3: like
0: it. Just search Odd Couple FSR on YouTube. Again, go check out our YouTube channel and watch us live. Just search Odd Couple FSR and subscribe. Let me welcome in the Odd Couple crew, and then we'll get our first guest. We'll get into some football first, and then we'll get into LeBron and Rich Paul and all that stuff. Alex, of course, is our engineer.
10: Alex, you're a hidden talent.
0: One more time, Alex.
10: Alex, you're a hidden talent.
0: I couldn't be here without you. I mean, you know, we're here. We're the glue to the Odd Couple, always trying to keep it together no matter what. I know it's off days for us and people want to be off, and I get all that, but we're here for the listeners.
4: Yes.
0: Like, they want to hear their show.
4: It means the world to people, so it means the world to us.
0: No doubt about it. Brandon is our producer today, and for Rob G., Steve DeSager. There we go. Steve DeSager is at the anchor desk.
11: Hey, Steve.
0: He'll keep us updated throughout the program. And Steve is normally here on the holidays as well. Of late, he's had a couple off, but that's okay.
4: He's letting his hair down.
0: Here. Exactly. But he's always here on the holidays as well. And, of course,
12: never heard of him.
0: Elijah.
12: Never heard of
0: our
12: him.
0: Our social media guru. All right, Martin, we're going to start with some NFL real quick, and then we're going to get into LeBron and whatnot.
1: Let's do it.
0: Tyler Dragon is a NFL reporter, national NFL reporter for USA Today. A friend, a confidant, and a pal. What's up, buddy? How are you? Welcome to the Odd Couple.
13: Hey, how's it going? It's good to talk to you again.
0: No doubt. All good? How's the little Bambino? How's he doing?
13: We're in the middle of potty training, so it's a process.
0: Oh, my. Yeah. That could be a mess, but I will leave that in that place. All right, let's just jump around the NFL a little bit. Shedeur Sanders, Deshaun Watson, what are you hearing out of Cleveland?

0: What's going on there?
1: So I've been hearing that Deshaun Watson is the leader in the clubhouse as far as their quarterback competition. However, Shedeur Sanders is making it a competition, and he has creeped closer in that QB battle. However, word out of Cleveland is Deshaun Watson is the front runner to start week one. So we'll see what training camp, how training camp unfolds. And of course,
0: that's not shocking, though. That's not shocking, right? That's not shocking, is it to you?
1: It's not shocking. However, I feel as though, I mean, as a reporter of the game and as a fan of the game, I want to see Shedeur Sanders get more playing time.
0: He played last year. He put up some terrible numbers as a starting quarterback. Like
1: that entire offense was terrible.
0: Okay,
1: though.
0: But he was bad. His numbers were bad.
2: I mean, it's not exactly a sharpest knife in the drawer. We got Deshaun Watson's not about to tear it up either, sir.
0: No, but exactly. I'm talking about the money. If they didn't really want, they can't cut him. They got to pay him all that money. He was hurt. They're going to give him a chance to play. If Shedeur had played well, then you've got a different situation. Why should there even be a competition? Deshaun Watson hasn't played in a year or so, right? A year and change. My point is, if Shedeur had done enough and they really believed they had something, they would just go with them. I've seen teams do that. Would you agree?
1: Well, Shedeur would tell you he's a Pro Bowl quarterback. But
0: yeah, okay.
1: That's
0: either, all right. Whatever that means.
1: That's neither here nor there.
0: I'm just going by the numbers that yeah. They keep for quarterback. It was the worst quarterback numbers for any starting quarterback in the NFL. It just was.
1: I hear you. And now, if Deshaun Watson is able to rekindle his magic that he had before his whole ordeal and get to the level that he was at in Houston, it's a no-brainer. He should be the starting quarterback.
0: All right. And that's a big if. I get that. He hadn't played. Yeah, it's a big if.
2: Yeah, the biggest if. And, in fact, I'm going to go ahead and say, like, if not, I don't think it's going to happen. Tyler, congratulations on graduating from Saturdays with me to the weekdays, man. No, I'm just kidding.
0: He's been on the Odd Couple before.
2: Yeah, but he was on with me, too. That was the whole point. Brandon Ayuk, like, if I'm the Commanders, do I even want him? Like, is that even a thing? Like, I get that he continues to claim he'll be a Commander. And I understand there are some machinations that have to go through and happen for him to be a free agent. But even if it all happens, like, do you see the Commanders or any other NFL team lining up to sign him?
1: Brandon Ayuk is the classic example of being your own worst enemy. And if he's not signed to an NFL team, the 49ers have not released him or traded him because of his own actions. If he would just act more mature and get off Instagram and social media and go up to the 49ers, maybe apologize, say, let's move on and get off social media, the 49ers would be more inclined to trade him or release him and give him what he wants. But every time he goes on social media, Instagram, and acts the fool of himself, teams are shying away and will be reluctant to bring him aboard. Nobody wants to give up draft capital or a player for a guy who's showing this type of immaturity. And nobody, definitely the 49ers, don't want to bolster a team and give a team ammunition to

0: that comparison.
1: I'm just saying.
0: But yeah,
1: the Athletic did do that in the beginning. They just did.
0: They did. But yeah, it is shocking. However, when you look at the charges filed against him, the Lions did what they felt as though was right, and zero. I mean, really, they set an example. You can't have a player doing what he did and stay on the NFL roster.
1: All right. His agent, though, claims there are three teams that have contacted him. Have you heard about this?
0: That's his agent doing his job.
1: That's what it sounded like to me.
0: Yeah, which three teams? Notice nobody has said which three teams, and that hasn't come out. That's the agent doing his job and trying to keep this.
1: No, I get it. That's how I read it, too. I was just really quick. Oh, three other teams have already contacted us.
2: I don't know. You think
0: three NFL teams have contacted me too?
2: Do you think the longest yard is hiring? Tyler, Tyler Dragon, USA Today Sports, NFL insider here with us. My favorite stat from the NFL season last year was zero for the amount of interceptions that the Jets had. How many games can Aaron Glenn afford to lose this year and still keep his job?
0: It's funny you say that, because I literally just did an article about the Jets, and I do think that they're on the right track. Now, they had a nice draft. They got as many as four new starters. I feel as though the Jets just show tangible improvement, maybe five wins, six wins. Aaron Glenn can keep his job. Now, that's not a lot, but it's showing improvement.
1: He was terrible last year. He was really bad last year as a head coach dealing with the job. And they fired all of his assistants. You know what I mean? Like, there's a lot not to like there.
2: The boat's taking a lot of water. Zero interceptions, Tyler, is crazy.
1: That is crazy for a defensive coach, too.
0: It is. It definitely is crazy. But you have to look. The Jets last year, their roster was not good enough. Then you trade your two best defensive players in Quinn Williams and the Sauce Gardner. So what do you expect from a defense that...
1: Yeah, but what about his handpicked quarterback that he decided, and people were shocked.
2: Justin Fields?
1: Yeah, when they gave Justin Fields that deal, people were like, what are the Jets doing? You remember they gave him 2 years instead of a prove-it year, and that blew up in his face as well. He wouldn't even tell people, the writers, who was starting from week to week.
0: Yeah, but the way Justin Fields' contract was set up, it was easy to get out of it. And also...
1: Yeah, but I'm just saying that was his handpicked guy. He said he was the hardest quarterback to defend against. That's what he...
0: Yeah, and then he got middle-of-the-road, bottom-tier starting quarterback money. And so the Jets, even if Geno Smith doesn't work out, I feel as though they have positioned themselves to try to get a quarterback in the 2027 NFL draft.
1: All right, his name is Tyler Dragon. Check him out in USA Today. All of his insider information on the NFL. We appreciate you, my man. Thank you. Happy 4th to you and the family.
0: Thanks for having me on. Happy 4th.
1: No doubt. All right, coming up on the Odd Couple, we're going to get into the whiteboard. Rich Paul's whiteboard. LeBron, where is he going to go? We want to hear from you where you think he should go. We'll let you know where we think he should go and what's the best fit. It is the Odd Couple on a... Funky Flashback Friday, where we deliver insight, not noise. Rob Parker, Martin Weiss in for Kelvin Washington. We're here all 3 hours. We're live. We're national, and we're on fire. Like, I'm just telling you. So,
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1: We are not just a podcast. Exactly. We are a radio show. All right, we're going to hear from you at the bottom of the hour, but you know what to do. Stick and stay.
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0: 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Alex, do we have an update from you?
1: Rob, this is insane. I don't even need to play the intro here,
0: sure?
1: It's looking crazy.
2: No, this is wild.
0: You got it.
1: Let me get it.
0: All right. We need to get a quick update, and then we'll get to LeBron and the whiteboard.
2: Because history's being made in Miami.
1: Soccer fans unite. It's time for an exclusive Odd Couple Presents the FIFA 2026 World Cup Updates.
3: Oh, gents, Martin of Weiss, it's good to have you here as the exquisite Rob Parker is bloviating. He's exacerbated. He can't believe what he's seeing. It's even worse than spoiled meat he bought on sale. This is Argentina tied 1-1 to Cabo Verde. Is that a type of sauce at a Mexican restaurant? I don't know. But it's insane. This is one of the smallest countries in the World Cup. Their first appearance, their first time out of the group stage, their first knockout round, and they're currently tied with Argentina, which Lionel Messi scored the goal. They have made it. They've gotten the retaliation here. That is now the 64th minute. And if this stands, fans, we are going to extra time. And if extra time doesn't work, we get extra soccer. And if that's still the same, we go to penals. And I will be the first one to say this. Argentina does not want to go to penalty kicks because this goalie is nasty for Cabo Verde. Back to you guys.
0: All right. Thank you, Alexi.
2: He did just have a crazy save. One on one with Messi.
0: Appreciate it. All right. Let's go here. LeBron James and his future. Martin,
2: yes.
0: You saw the whiteboard.
2: I did.
0: Throw it out. Let people.

0: No.
1: Oh.
0: Teams that are on the whiteboard. Here
1: Martin,
0: it is.
1: Set the table. All right, Rob.
0: Every time I said it, they say
2: racist.
0: I'm racist. Yes, I'm saying to set the table.
3: That's got to be racist.
1: That says more about you than it does him. I get it. Set the table. It's like every – you tell me the sports talk radio host who doesn't have a lot on the table today. Then they'd be in trouble. All right, so LeBron agent Rich Paul comes out with just, in my opinion, chef's kiss moment. You had the decision all those years ago in the Boys and Girls Club in Miami. This is they tell us the final decision. This is the beginning, I suppose. But LeBron and Rich Paul and went through the different teams that are available potentially for LeBron to sign with, saying that he would sign for the veteran minimum. On this list, you have the Cleveland Cavaliers, the Denver Nuggets, the San Antonio Spurs, in no particular order, New York Knicks, Minnesota Timberwolves, Miami Heat, Philadelphia 76ers, Boston Celtics, Dallas Mavericks, and the Golden State Warriors. And then Rich Paul and Max Kellerman proceeded to spend about half an hour on his podcast breaking down the different pros and cons to each one.
0: Where are you when you see the list? Where do you think LeBron should end up?
1: I think this entire thing, after listening to it and after kind of digesting it, I think this whole whiteboard situation is an effort to try to entice Golden State to do more work in order to get, I think, because this whole Anthony Davis is untradeable is hard for me to buy. I think that Washington is holding Golden State over a barrel, quote unquote.
0: And they should.
1: And I'm not, I don't fault them to do it.
0: And they should. Why should they give Golden State what they want?
1: I wouldn't either. Especially if I'm a team like Washington who is not contended for eons, apparently, and now is about to try to contend finally for what it seems to be the first time since Agent Zero was in the building. And he's now been a podcaster for quite some time. But when you look at this list, you look at this whiteboard, there's only two names on here is Stephen Dre and Brad and Tatum. I don't think Brad and Tatum are really that reality of an option considering what they just did with Jaylen Brown and Paul George. But they all played together at the Olympics. Steph Curry, LeBron James, Draymond Green, the different Olympics. But the point remains, every time somebody links up at the Olympics, we see it play out in the NBA down the line. James Harden breaks out from his own team. It really does influence movement. And I think this whiteboard is all an effort to show Golden State, look at all the reasons why I should go anywhere but you. You need to make more moves, especially going to get Anthony Davis. That's my read on the situation.
0: Where do you think he should go?
1: I think it should be Golden State because I'm at the place where if you've split your opinion between who's the GOAT or whatever, I think that's debate. There's no way if LeBron has not already eclipsed you for number one, he's not going to at this stage in the career. There's not enough time left in his career to do what he would quote unquote need to do that. So to me, winning another championship is happenstance. I think if it's really what he says, it's not about the money, it's about having fun, it's about being in a happy situation, he should go to Golden State. That's what I would say.
0: All right, I'm going to disagree, and I think there's only really one place. Go back to where you started. Go to Cleveland. I mean, they had a nice playoff run, right? They got buzzsawed by the Knicks after leading by 22 with 8 minutes in game one. He's from there. You could put a nice bow on the story. If you're not going to win, then at least you have that as a story that you could, make a happy ending to. You could go to Golden State and that become a flop. Anthony Davis is hurt, if they make the trade. Steph and Draymond, they've been in a play-in, the last 3 or 4 years? They can't even get into the playoffs, on a regular basis. So does LeBron want to go there, have that blow up in his face where he's playing in a situation where guys are hurt, an old team, and jokes are being made about the Golden guys and Golden Gate Bridge and all those other things? To me, and I know they threw the Knicks in there. Well, if the Knicks didn't win, it would be New York. I don't believe that at all. And I really think that the best place, if you got to go somewhere, would be Cleveland and go home and put a bow on your career and go get that statue out front of the arena with him holding a basketball and him holding a suitcase and just take a bow.
1: That, so that's we'll it. Wait.

0: If that's the case, though, which he's got to be walking back in. If he goes to Cleveland, yes, this is the odd couple. If he goes to Cleveland, then he's got to be walking, the statue has to be walking back in, right?
1: That's all right. He's already been there twice, though. He's already been.
0: Saying, if that's the, if he goes back to Cleveland, he's got to be walking back into the arena with his, it can't be on the way out, because he's going to get a statue in Cleveland regardless.
1: Oh, absolutely.
0: When he's retired. But
1: I'm just saying that, there it is. There's a statue. See the suitcase and and the basketball. It's perfect. It would be perfect.
0: On the YouTube for come on, our radio audience.
1: Elijah, very nice. We love that, right? Don't we?
0: How are you?
1: All right. 877-99 on Fox. Where are you on the list? Did you see the whiteboard? We just gave you the teams. 877-996-6369. Where should LeBron end up? Martin says go to the be the Golden Gate guys, the Golden Guys.
0: Hey,
1: I'm saying he should go home to Cleveland, Akron, whatever you want to call it, and go from there and put a nice bun on, a bow on your career.
0: Bruce Springsteen is past his prime, and he's still selling out. That's all I'm saying. It will be fun to watch.
1: It ain't sports, though. All right, we'll take your phone calls. 877-99 on Fox. It is the Odd Couple. Rob Parker, Martin Weiss. But first, let's get you caught up with Mr. Steve DeSega.
2: Amazing. This game is tied in the second half in Miami.
0: Wild,
2: it's Argentina, ranked number one in the world, defending World Cup champs. Lionel Messi scored in the 29th minute, but Cape Verde evened up the game in the 59th minute. And the shots were even 4-4 in this game then. Certainly, Argentina's had more of the possession. Lionel Messi was, as you say, stoned by the goalie in a one-on-one here in the second half. Messi has just drawn a free kick just outside the penalty area. That's coming up in the 72nd minute. 1-1 at the moment, the score. And there is another game a couple hours away on Fox TV. It's Colombia against Ghana later tonight in Kansas City. The round of 32 had started last Sunday. Egypt in Dallas today eliminated Australia on penalty kicks 4-2. It was Egypt's first ever knockout stage victory. The game was tied 1-1 after 120 minutes. The round of 16 starts Saturday, July the 4th. Canada against Morocco tomorrow, 1 p.m. Eastern time from Houston. Then France versus Paraguay in Philadelphia, both on Fox TV. The U.S. plays Belgium on Monday night in Seattle. Flo Balogun is out after a red card last game. 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The Lakers are trading center DeAndre Ayton to the Wizards. Houston is trading Dorian Finney-Smith to Charlotte. Boston agreed to re-sign center Nemias Keta to a four-year deal. The Knicks are signing center Andre Drummond. Two WNBA games tonight. The late contest, Las Vegas hosting Chicago. Indiana's Caitlin Clark will miss Sunday's game at Vegas due to a bad back. Venus Williams lost her first-round match in mixed doubles at Wimbledon. Venus and Serena will play doubles together with a first-rounder on Saturday. St. Louis Cardinals were 17-1 winners at Wrigley Field, and a Cubs five-game winning streak today. Nationals lead the Pirates 2-1 in the bottom of the third. Twins at Yankees 1-1 in the top of the second. Twins with a solo homer off Gerrit Cole in the first inning. Orioles end of one lead 1-0 at the Reds. Mets at Braves underway and scoreless early, and yet another save against Messi and company. It is still 1-1. How is this happening? Cape Verde against Argentina, 74th minute in Miami on Fox TV. Back to you.
1: Thanks, Steve. Appreciate it. It is the Odd Couple. Rob Parker, Martin Weiss in for Kelvin Washington on his Funky Flashback Friday, July 3rd, here on the holiday weekend for a lot of people who we know are off today and enjoying it. And, of course, enjoy the 4th tomorrow. Be safe. We're talking about the whiteboard, Rich Paul's whiteboard, about LeBron James and his future. No longer a Laker. Going to make a decision on where he's going to be. And Martin thinks it's Golden State. I'm going to say he should go back to Cleveland. What do you think? 877-99 on Fox. Mike from Delaware, you're on the Odd Couple, Fox Sports Radio. What's up, Mike? How are you?
3: Hey, how you guys doing today?
1: Doing great. We appreciate you, man. Thanks for listening on the holiday, my man.
3: Oh, no problem, no problem. Listen, LeBron should go to Philly. It's the perfect landing spot. Oh, my God, this new GM has doing everything

0: Daryl Morey is not doing. Basically, he's basically loading up the team. Oh, my God, they just signed Anthony Simons. Like, this team is loaded. This team is win-now mode. This is a perfect team for LeBron to actually go to Philly. And the perfect time for Embiid to finally win a championship, finally.
1: Okay, I got you. So, Philly, what do you think, Mark? Thank you. Thanks for the call. Appreciate you.
2: Yeah, the thing with Philly is you got too many guys who need the ball right now. Like, Philly, again, one of the things remarkable about this whiteboard to me is that he would legit make every one of these teams better.
1: Yeah, of course, you add him to it.
2: Right.
1: To the
2: you know
1: mix.
2: What I'm
1: absolutely.
2: It's like when you remove, you know, whatever the contract and all that, that's a conversation for an actual, when we get one of these teams drilled down to, but he would just, if you just insert him in any of these teams, he's going to be that much better. But what I find fascinating is, like, the Philly thing, when you look at Jaylen Brown, VJ Edgecombe, like, both of those guys, VJ Edgecombe in his first NBA game scored 34 points. He's not afraid to shoot. And in the playoffs, was pass faking off Joel Embiid to get his shot off. And I think that that's part of the reason why Philly drafts a guy like that. So I don't think that Philly would be the ultimate fit because of the development of Edgecombe. But again, 1 year of LeBron makes every one of these teams that much better.
1: All right, Rick in Washington, you're on the Odd Couple Fox Sports Radio. What's up, Rick?
3: Hey, how's it going, guys?
1: Doing great.
3: Hey, I consider myself a casual basketball fan. I kind of watch it because my boys are into it, but I just want to get your guys' expert opinion on it. Is there any other teams outside of the ones that everybody's talking about that would have a slim chance? You know, LeBron did his end of his career. Why didn't he just throw a curveball at us and go sign for somebody that nobody would expect? So I just want to get your guys' opinion on that. Thanks.
1: Okay, thanks, Rick. Martin, who would that be?
2: Part of the problem is, if you're just thinking, all right, well, he knows that's not in Los Angeles, right? He's got Philly, Cleveland, Miami, Minnesota, Denver, Spurs. And that's seven teams right there. There's only 30 in the league.
1: I'll give you one. The Clippers. He just decides he doesn't want to move. He's going to play basketball one more year.
2: Honestly.
1: And stay in L.A. Like, that would be my team.
2: The one team that I would think that I think a big hole that he'd be able to fit, honestly, and it's not, I know who normally sits in this seat, the Pistons, who just let Tobias Harris go.
1: Right. No,
2: that would be the surprise team for me.
1: There's another one. Jermaine in Arkansas. You're on the Odd Couple Fox Sports Radio. What's happening, Jermaine?
4: Hey, what's going on, guys?
1: What's up?
4: The only one I can respect, you know, to put a little more ounce of respect on his name is if he can do the impossible. And that's go to the Wizards and win one. That's the only one that I can respect. Any other one is like the leech again. You just leeching and squirming to try to get you another championship. But if you go to the Wizards and do it, I got to respect it.
1: Okay. Nobody beats the Wiz, huh? That would be something. I don't see it.
2: Yeah. Especially,
1: you want to be like Michael Jordan, and you want to finish his career like at the end, where everybody said, "Mike, you made a mistake going there."
2: I can't imagine. I mean, it would be wild. And to this point, that would be wild. To the caller's point, during the season, at the end of the last year, there were some rumors that I thought was like, that doesn't make any sense, but came out a little bit and said that the Wizards, like, don't rule it out was the quote.
1: All right, let's squeeze in one more. Mike from Texas, you're on the Odd Couple Fox Sports Radio. What's up, Mike? How are you?
5: Great. How y'all doing, man?
1: Man, are you kidding? I'm great. It's July 3rd. I'm working on the holiday. Double dipping.
5: You, Rob, you're the hardest working man in radio.
1: You know it.
5: You know, in my opinion, I'm going to agree with you, Rod. He should go back to Cleveland. I think he would be more appreciated if he went back to Cleveland. You know, if he goes anywhere else and it's a bust, you know, they're throwing blame to him. It's not his fault, you know what I mean, at this stage of his career. But those Cleveland fans would really appreciate him, win or lose.
1: I agree. I put a bow on it. Go back where you started. I don't disagree with that, Mike. Appreciate your call. Thank you.
2: It definitely is the Disney movie version, right? Of the story, right? If he can go back and Cleveland, this one's for you too.
1: All right.
2: Cleveland!
1: That's right. All right, coming up on the Odd Couple on this July 3rd, Funky Flashback Friday. I want to have a journalism lesson. You know, I teach journalism at USC, Martin, where you graduated and got a master's, right?
2: Yes, I'm aware.
1: Okay.
2: I'd like to do it too.
1: I want to give a journalism lesson to all the former athletes who don't understand what anonymous sources are, how it works, and they seem to, everybody has an opinion on it, but I don't think they understand how the whole premise of it

0: is and what it entails. That plus Jekyll City. So we got a lot to get to. And you know what you need to do here on The Odd Couple, where we deliver insight, not noise. Stick and stay.
1: To ponder with us, if LeBron follows Michael Jordan, what MLB team would he also play for in the US of A?
0: White Sox or Cubs, huh?
2: Into the box, cutting it. Hernandez plays it across. Mbappe, go!
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18: Cape Verde is going to overtime against defending champion Argentina at the World Cup game in Miami tonight. Lionel Messi scored in the 29th minute. Cape Verde tied it in the 59th, and shots were even at the time, 4-4 then. Unofficially, seven saves for Vizinha, the 40-year-old Cape Verde goalkeeper, a defender with a clearance nearly off the line to save a second-half goal. Cape Verde has yet to be beaten in this tournament. The winner goes to the round of 16. Overtime coming up on Fox TV. The late game in an hour and a half from Kansas City, Colombia against Ghana. In Dallas today, Egypt eliminated Australia on penalty kicks 4-2. The U.S. plays Belgium on Monday night in Seattle. The Lakers are trading center DeAndre Ayton to the Wizards. Venus Williams lost her first-round match in mixed doubles at Wimbledon. The Cardinals were 17-1 winners at the Cubs today in Major League Baseball. I'm Steve DeSager.
19: One guy is happily divorced. One guy is happily married. One guy gets called daddy by his three beautiful daughters. Aww. One guy gets called daddy after a credit card approval. One guy won a state high school basketball championship. One guy only covered a state high school basketball championship. One guy's been inducted into three halls of fame. One guy has only mocked a hall. Does this seem weird to anybody else?
20: Hey, I heard that.
19: Can this sports writer and this sports fan share a radio show without driving each other crazy? Now, live from the Fox Sports Radio studios, here's Fox Sports Radio's Odd Couple with Martin Weiss sitting in for Calvin Washington. Here's a man who actually works on holidays, Rob Parker.
21: Welcome in, hour number two on a funky flashback.